0: fueled by a widening polling advantage, low presidential approval ratings, and voter frustration over rising costs. That the Republicans are also facing surprisingly competitive races in rural districts that President Trump won comfortably. But the Senate is up for grabs.
1: Fox's Jeff Manasso. Both parties expect or projected to hold 47 seats each in the Senate, with six key races considered toss-ups. A Wyoming grad student jailed without bail after authorities say she poisoned a colleague. Prosecutors say Eileen Wang was taken into custody at LAX and was carrying laptops and hard drives, and they say she sought to return to China. Police say she was seen on surveillance video going through the desk of the victim, who specialized in research similar to what she did in China. The Treasury imposing more than $1 billion in penalties against Bank of America after it says it failed to stop and report Chinese money laundering operations and illicit financing along the southern border.
2: As part of a resolution with federal agencies, the bank admits it failed to conduct due diligence for foreign financial institutions, as well as allow suspicious activity to accumulate uninvestigated. Treasury Secretary Scott Bessent says when a bank of its size fails to meet its anti-money laundering and sanctions obligations, it exposes the entire U.S. financial system to significant risk. The $1.2 billion fine is the third largest in the Treasury Department's history.
1: Fox's Jared Halpern at the White House. 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
1: The only person ever charged in the murder of Tupac Shakur will likely spend the rest of his life behind bars.
15: Nevada 8th District Court Judge Carly Kearney sentencing Dwayne Davis to 40 years to life in prison for orchestrating the fatal 1996 shooting of rapper Tupac in Las Vegas.
16: The world never forgot about him and his death, and neither did Las Vegas. It took us 30 years, but at this time, you are going to face justice for what you did on September 7th, 1996.
15: While prosecutors say Davis, a former leader of the Southside Compton Crips gang, didn't pull the trigger, the now 63-year-old had given interviews and detailed his role in the shooting in a 2019 memoir. He was convicted in August of first-degree murder with the use of a deadly weapon. Davis's lawyer has already said he plans to appeal the verdict. Kristen Goodwin, Fox News.
1: The Ebola outbreak in Congo has surpassed 9,000 confirmed cases with over 4,300 deaths, according to the country's health ministry. The outbreak spans seven provinces with 65 health zones affected. This outbreak involves a rare virus with no approved vaccine or treatment. Investigators in France recover two stolen paintings and disrupt another planned heist.
17: Four men have now been charged over the theft at the Renoir Museum in the south of France last month. Investigators have recovered two stolen paintings worth more than $4.5 million. Two others were abandoned by thieves fleeing the scene. Police have revealed that DNA found in a protective painting cover was matched to a 29-year-old already under investigation in a drug trafficking case. That discovery led them to the suspects and the artwork. Prosecutors say surveillance indicated another heist was imminent.
1: Fox's Jonathan Savage. Wall Street, the first big batch of summertime profit reports from U.S. companies made waves on Wall Street after topping analysts' expectations, but many canceled each other out. The Dow lost 180, the Nasdaq off 41. I'm Lee Silasera. This is Fox News.
18: You might recall the story we brought you last month about the inmate taken to Northwest Texas Hospital and then passed away. 59-year-old Joe Aconis was originally in the Potter County Detention Center, where he was involved with a fight with another prisoner. He was transferred to the Randall County Jail at the 1st of September after he was indicted on federal charges. Aconis was taken to Northwest Texas Hospital for chronic pain and low blood pressure. A report suggests he also had sores

0: on his feet. He died while at the hospital. The cause of death noted as natural, stemming from a pre-existing medical condition. The U.S. Department of Agriculture says a recent drone sweep discovered no new cases of New World screwworm in Texas. The agency announced a partnership with U.S. Customs and Border Protection earlier this year. The drones reportedly flew across Texas more than 2,000 times since June. The operation observed more than 36,000 animals, found no new screwworm cases. For KGNC News, I'm Michael J. Stevens.
1: 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Stand by playback. And now.
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8: Hey, welcome back to the Lars Larson Show. Do you remember when the Democrats absolutely cheered when federal agents searched Donald Trump's home at Mar-a-Lago? But now the feds have searched one of their own. 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I want to talk about Ilhan Omar. We talked a bit about her yesterday. I'll talk more in just a moment, but I want to get some of your calls, too. 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If you're a naysayer, we always put naysayers to the head of the line, always have for 30 years, and always will at 866-439-5277. 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And a long time ago, I began collecting challenge coins. Many of you probably know the story about challenge coins in the military. I began to get them from military guests of mine on the show. So I thought, let's make our own challenge coin, but we'll have it done by a veterans group, and we'll give all the benefits to the veterans group. So if you go to LarsLarson.com, you can find our challenge coin, order it there, and just know that all the benefits go to the veterans who produce it. Our poll on X today, should doctors decide what kind of milk you are allowed to drink? I understand that some doctors will say raw milk is just fine for you and they recommend it. There are other doctors who say no, probably a highly risky thing to do. I kid you not, some of the doctors say that as well. So in that case, the nation's largest professional group of pediatricians, kid doctors, has renewed its call for a nationwide ban on the sale and distribution of raw milk. Now, do I think that actually makes sense? I don't. Do I think that choice should be taken away from people? I don't. And if you have a nationwide ban on the sale and distribution of unpasteurized milk and other raw dairy products, you've taken all that choice away. So at the very same time, you've got a bunch of people on the left who say we should be able to choose to kill ourselves with doctor-assisted suicide. We should be able to decide to kill unborn babies with abortion. But boy, God forbid you should drink a glass of raw milk. Now, if that makes sense to you, feel free to vote in our poll on X. Should doctors decide what kind of milk you are allowed to drink? Now, if the doctors want to make a recommendation, they're certainly welcome to do that. You can find the poll on X today at Lars Larson Show on X and on our website at LarsLarson.com. Yesterday's poll on Columbus Day, I asked you, should today, that's Monday, be Columbus Day or Indigenous Peoples Day? I said Columbus Day, and so did 92% of you. Only 8% of you opted for Indigenous Peoples Day, the politically correct choice. So that's on the agenda as well. Let me go to Robbie, who's a naysayer. Hey, Robbie, welcome to the program. We love naysayers. What do you and I disagree about today?
9: Hey, Lars, how's it going? Long-time listener. Usually agree with like 98% of the stuff you say.
8: Thank you.
9: I just wanted to comment on the milk thing.
8: Yeah.
9: So I used to travel a lot for work, and one time I was in Juneau, Alaska, and I met this elderly man in a wheelchair. And he came by my booth. I was a vendor at a lot of different stores, and he would come and, you know, just talk with me a little bit. And I finally asked him after the third or fourth day, so how did you lose your legs? And he said, cow cream. I was like, huh? I'm shocked.
8: Wow.
9: And I guess, yeah, I guess he had a, his family had a dairy farm, and, you know, as a kid and most of his life, he drank a lot of cow cream, you know, before he goes through the milk process and all that. And it ended up causing some kind of, blockage in his

0: there are a number of issues that may deal with her immigration status to the United States. She is a naturalized citizen of the United States. She came from Somalia. And by the way, I think it's worth mentioning what a lot of people don't remember, and that is that Ilhan Omar's family came here from Somalia about 30 years ago, not because they were fleeing oppression, but because Ilhan Omar's father, Nur Omar Muhammad, was a senior colonel in the Somali National Army. And they were working for a dictator, a genocidal dictator, by the name of Mohamed Siad Barre, and the regime that is accused of slaughtering up to 200,000 people. So the Ilhan Omar family was fleeing because that dictatorship came apart and they were some of the bad guys. So she comes to the United States and, you know, her family benefited from the fact that they were elites in the government of that country. Now where is she? She's in the United States Congress. So she's being investigated. And back when Donald Trump's home was raided, when Rudy Giuliani's home was raided, when Roger Stone's home was raided, when all those various raids happened, the Democrats stood up and cheered. Except now they're all saying, well, forget about that. The law applies to everyone. We don't like this because of Ilhan Omar, that somehow she should be immune from investigation. Listen to what Omar herself said not that long ago.
1: Suggest all you want. Please investigate all you want, right? Like, to me, I'm not, I'm above the law, and how dare you, you know, like, I understand politics. I understand what these people have to do in order to, like, feed their base.
0: Yeah, except that the key part there was she's not above the law, except that as soon as her house got raided yesterday morning, Monday morning in Washington, D.C., all of a sudden every Democrat in sight started squalling about how we don't like the fact that our people get investigated. Well, why did they serve a warrant at her home? Because a judge was shown evidence that gave the judge probable cause to believe that there was evidence of a crime in the home of Representative Ilhan Omar. So a judge had to see that probable cause to issue the warrant. The warrant was served. Her house was searched. Materials were taken out of the house. And I have a feeling that very soon we're going to hear about the grand jury that will be convened to consider the charges to be brought against member of Congress and member of the Somali community, Ilhan Omar. 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

0: Lars Larson wants to hear from you, even if you disagree. Naysayers get to cut the line at 866-HEY-LARS. 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
1: Hey, welcome back to the Lars Larson Show. It's a pleasure to be with you. I'll be glad to get to your, phone calls, emails at 866-HEY-LARS. Picture this. 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

0: 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Now, on that note, I'm glad to welcome to the program Bruce Spiva, who is the Senior Vice President at the Campaign Legal Center. Mr. Spiva, welcome to the program.
1: Oh, thank you. Good to be with you.
0: Hey, would you mind telling my audience what's going on when a judge orders the Trump administration to pull $20 million in what they describe as taxpayer-funded advertising, except that I thought the ads had already run their course? Can you give me some background on that, please?
1: Sure. The Trump administration, using taxpayer funds, has been running political, partisan ads, propaganda, in violation of law over the last couple of weeks. The judge in the Southern District of New York ordered on Sunday that they pull them down and stop running those ads. They continue to run those ads into Monday morning. And we were supposed to go again before the judge tomorrow to ensure that they actually comply with the judge's order and stop running these political ads with taxpayer money.
0: Okay, what I'm not understanding is Donald Trump isn't on the ballot. So what does it say in these ads that makes them a political ad with a pro-Trump bias?
1: Well, one of the ads was directly from or almost verbatim from one of his 2024 advertisements. He's gone around the country telling people for the upcoming midterms that they should vote as if he is on the ballot. And so that's number one. They are all pro-Trump propaganda. They also tout the accomplishments, purported accomplishments of the administration and their run now 21 days outside of the next general election. They're clearly aimed at candidates that are opposing Mr. Trump's party.
0: Hold on. Tell me, when you say some of this mirrors some of the things he was saying back in the 24 campaign, but what does it say when you say it's pro-Trump propaganda? Is it information about what the government is doing or what the Trump administration has managed to accomplish? Because doesn't every president push that kind of message without it being a partisan political message?
1: Well, certainly no president in history that I'm aware of has ever run ads, political ads, touting his accomplishments with taxpayer money. So that is a clear distinction, I think, with anything that we've ever seen before. He blatantly attacks those he calls socialists, et cetera. Some of the people running in these races are identified with DSA in addition to running on the Democratic line. He talks about largest tax cuts in history and defending law and order and police, and clearly meant to buttress his folks who are running for office at the federal and state level around the country.
0: Did your organization, by any chance, object when the Biden administration put up billboards and physical signs at the site of federal construction sites saying project funded by President Joe Biden's infrastructure law? Did you object to that?
1: Well, no, we did not. But
0: isn't that the same thing?
1: That was no, it's not at all. I mean, this is like I said, these are ads, one of which came right out of his campaign in 2024. And it's got a lot of propaganda in it.

0: in it, talking about, you know, America will never be a communist country and we're going to defend the law and order and police.
1: Well, hold on. How is that? That's not partisan. If he says America will never be a communist country, isn't that what every president of the United States should say?
0: Well, I'm just quoting from parts of this, but it's basically it has a bunch of messages that tout his accomplishments that essentially denigrate folks that he claims are socialists or Marxists. He talks about reigniting American manufacturing. There are a bunch of messages that are cobbled together here. That's a long way from a message that. That basically brags about particular spending at a particular.
1: Well, I mean, shouldn't an American president say, "I want to create opportunities that create new jobs for Americans"? Is that a partisan position, or is that what any president of the United States would brag about? I don't know many presidents who brag about saying, "I'm bound and determined to take the economy into the dumps and eliminate jobs."
0: There's no president in history that has ever used taxpayer dollars on propaganda, and that's what we've got.
1: Well,
0: here.
1: No, these but project funded by Joe Biden's infrastructure
0: ads.
1: Law, that's not propaganda?
0: No, it's not. I mean, if you're talking about a specific project and providing factual information about what was spent on it, that's very different than running a campaign ad in the middle of a campaign.
1: But Donald Trump can't be running a campaign ad. He's not running for office, right?
0: Well, he's all over the country campaigning for Republican candidates.
1: Yeah, he does that with his own voice, which he's allowed to do. But do these ads actually say, "I want you to vote for the Republican candidate," or are they just bragging about the accomplishments of the current occupant of the Oval Office?
0: They are bragging about the accomplishments. They are also filled with propaganda that's aimed at. The candidates for the Democratic Party. I mean, these are the very words that he has used to attack Democrats around the country, claiming that they're socialists and Marxists and the like.
1: Haven't they labeled themselves as Democrat Socialists of America, the DSA candidate?
0: Well, look, you know,
1: isn't
0: Mr.
1: that
0: Trump
1: just
0: is free.
1: You said it's just information. Well, if you're saying that somebody who's a DSA is a socialist. They're calling themselves socialists, aren't they, Mr. Spiva?
0: Well, that's true. But what I'm saying is these are broad brush ads that attack candidates of one party and essentially tout Mr. Trump's record at the same time.
1: Mr. Spiva, I've got to go.
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11: That's been a quiet day for much of the region, but it could be very active for the next several hours east of Amarillo. Out in the eastern part of the Texas Panhandle, heavy thunderstorms are possible. Highs in the upper 80s today. We have a lot of heat, some moisture, and storms are likely. Some of those could produce severe weather. So once again, the eastern part of the area kind of under the gun. For tomorrow, cooler. I think we're only going to be in the low to mid 70s. Rain chances continue for the area. With your first alert forecast from News Channel 10, I'm Doppler Day.
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14: Welcome back to the program. Well, the big TV networks cut the president's camera feed for 4 days, and now the feds want their emails. Did they break the law, or did they just bruise an ego? I thought we'd talk to Robert Bork about that. Robert Bork Jr. is president of the Antitrust Education Project and co-author of The New Paradox. Ms. Bork, welcome back to the program.
15: It's great to be back. Thanks for having me.
14: What should we make of all of this, including... I don't know, the assumption by reporters that somehow there is a constitutional right to have access to the White House, because I've been a reporter a long, long time, more than 50 years, and I never assumed that the fact that I was a journalist and made my living at that necessarily gave me special access to any place, let alone the White House.
15: Yeah, well, this is a lot of hot air from both sides, frankly. But look, the Trump Justice Department says they're going to investigate these five networks for possible antitrust violations,
14: yep,
15: because they temporarily suspended their shared White House television pool. Oh, my gosh. I mean, president can't get on TV without these guys? I don't think that's a problem. But

0: look, the whole thing is ridiculous. I guess it started, right, when he banned a few of them from a few reporters, from a few networks,
1: from the White House
0: press room.
1: Yeah, well, not to draw too narrow a distinction, but what they lost was their hard pass, meaning if say I were to go to D.C., I live 3,000 miles away, and I say I want to go to the White House briefing room one day, I can apply for a day pass, and you get a day pass and you go. If you're going to be there all the time, you know, day after day after day, you get a hard pass. And a hard pass is a little bit of privilege. They don't give out an unlimited number of them, and certain networks and certain, you know, institutions, you know, reporting institutions get them. And they lost their hard pass. Didn't mean they couldn't go, just mean they had to apply for a day pass every day. And so
0: right.
1: So even that distinction is an important one, isn't it?
0: Yeah, I think so. Look, trying to bring an antitrust case about this is just silly. You know, a group boycott, yes, can violate the Sherman Act, but not really in this case. I don't think we're talking about anything serious here.
1: I don't know. I might disagree with you because, Mr. Bork, just generically, the antitrust laws of the United States, in a given community, a bunch of local car dealers got together and said, hey, the economy is kind of in the dumps. Car prices are falling. Why don't we all get together? We all run used car lots. Why don't we all agree we're not going to sell any used cars below a certain point? We'll price fix. And you'd say you could understand economically why they might do that. You'd also understand generically, I don't even have to be a lawyer to understand that's illegal. You can't collude and all get together. So when these supposedly competitive entities, ABC, CBS, CNN, MSNBC, and Fox News,
0: whatever it is,
1: they all get together and say, hey, let's cooperate and collude on this, even while we're telling the public that we're all competing like hard news junkies and we're all trying to get the story, but we're actually secretly going to agree with each other on how we cover things. Doesn't that sound like an important violation?
0: Not really. Look, has the president been denied an audience by all the other networks and shows and blogs? And, you know, it's not as if they really have a majority percentage of the audience, right? Not anymore. So,
1: well, I'll tell you what does get denied, Mr. Bork. What about the president? You know, and I'll say that having voted for him a few times. But what about the public? Is the public told we are going to supply news to you and we'll do it as competitive organizations? And now the public is being told one thing, but what they're actually getting is the result of collusion.
0: Okay, first of all, where is the consumer harm in all of this? I mean, I've been on three networks, talking, but watching TV. I went from Fox to News Nation, over to Newsmax, back to Fox. You know, there are plenty of places to go, and I don't see necessarily that there's any consumer harm in this. I think, frankly, these networks are shooting themselves in the foot and alienating their audiences if they're going to say, well, we're going to throw a hissy fit and not provide the pool. And I don't think it's harmed them because somebody else provides the pool.
1: I think you are right that they're doing damage to themselves, because I can tell you from having been in the business, people would say, well, don't you all kind of get together and agree on what you're going to cover and how you're going to cover it, and you all run the same sound bites? And I said, no, we don't. We don't do
0: that. It just happens that way.
1: Well, it does. Sometimes the most interesting thing that comes out of the mouth of a politician is the soundbite that ends up in every story on every network. But it's not as a result of collusion. And if it were, I think that'd be something important that the audience would need to know. Like, hey, we're all telling the same story, and it's not your imagination. We all agreed that we're going to cover this and we're not going to cover that. Because I will tell you, there have been cases in the past. There was one that involved the death of a border agent back during Obama, and he was killed with a gun that was put in his hands by the Obama administration. It put it in the hands of the illegal alien who shot the border agent. And a bunch of the networks just said, we're not going to cover it. And all of us, you know, we raised a hue and cry and said, hey, All these networks have agreed, you know, quietly agreed, we're not going to tell the American public this is happening. And I think that did hurt the American public, but they never knew what they were being denied, did they?
0: No. And having personally lived through a situation as you describe, back in 1987 with my father's confirmation,
1: I
0: was a reporter. Actually, I was a reporter at U.S. News in Washington, D.C. when that happened. And I quit journalism over the way the press behaved and just said, I have had enough of this collusion or tacit agreement that we're not going to ask any hard questions or do any reporting. And that happens.
1: And by the way, do you see a certain amount of that happening in Cornell?
0: Oh, yeah, sure. Sure.
1: We're not going to tell you the line that she wrote in her text message about our bodies, ourselves. If we want to have a gang rape, we can have a gang rape, and we all agreed to do it. Oh, okay. Let's just not mention that part. Or the part where the president talked about some very fine people. Let's make everybody in America believe that the president was talking about Nazis when he said very fine people, when we know, because we watched the whole soundbite, we know that's not true, but we're going to make Americans believe that that's the case. And that happened too, didn't it?
0: It did happen, too. Look, conservatives spent decades fighting to get politics out of antitrust, and we should not now invite politics back in just because our side controls the Justice Department.
1: I think that's a fair point. Robert Bork, Jr. is the president of the Antitrust Education Project, co-author of The New Paradox. Mr. Bork, it's always a pleasure to have you on. And I thought well of your dad, no matter what the news media said. By the way, you may not remember every time that you toss or turn or wake up feeling too hot, but your body always does. 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
1: Hey, welcome back to the Lars Larsen Show. Just please bear with me, because about a week ago when we began talking about the Cornell 7 rape story, I thought, well, we may be able to cover all the significant facts of this in a day or two. Well, now more information is coming out. And the news media is not looking good in any of this, because it appears that some of the major news media in America have taken the story of this gang rape, described by the victim in that case as a gang rape, but a consensual gang rape, if you want something that's even uglier than that. And the major media has been making decisions about what parts to leave out of the story because they don't benefit the young lady who's claiming that she was raped 2 years ago at a Cornell University frat house. So let me get into some of the details we know about today. Two major news outlets have quoted the same text message, and then, strangely, they both left out the part that could change the entire story. Is the legacy media leaving out the facts that don't fit with their popular narrative? Let me get into the details of that. First, if you want to join the best conversation in talk journalism, it's here every day at 866-HEY-LARS. That's 866-439-5277. Send your emails to talk@LarsLarsen.com. And if you're a naysayer, on this show for more than 30 years, every time a naysayer calls, we always put the naysayer first in line, and we always will. So consider this. Breonna Lyman, writing at The Federalist, says, "Our body, our choice." Now, who wrote that phrase? Our body, our choice. Sounds like you're talking about the abortion issue, but you're not. Those are actually the words in a text message from the young lady known as Jane Doe, who has brought a civil lawsuit seeking money because she is suing, saying that she was raped 2 years ago. There was no prosecution. There was no real extensive investigation. And why? Well, it turns out that 2 years ago, Jane Doe, and apparently her name is discoverable if you want to actually go on the internet and find it, you can find out who she really is. All of the young men who are accused in her civil lawsuit are actually identified by name. She is not identified by name. Well, 2 years ago, she told the police that everything she had done, the drinking, the drugs, and the gang rape or gang bang that she described in her text messages, was all done consensually, except in the text exchange with one of the seven men that she has accused of sexually assaulting her back in 2024. She now claims she was raped. She casually described the incident as a gang bang and said, "Our body, our choice." Now, here's the problem with this. It doesn't fit with the narrative, because the mainstream media have said Jane Doe is the victim. The frat guys are the bad guys. I don't have a dog in the fight one way or another. I've never been a member of a fraternity. I've never been a member of a sorority. And I certainly don't care if people want to be members of one or the other or both. But she's now saying that what was done to her was a crime, and there is a call for a criminal investigation, except right now all Jane Doe is asking for directly is a civil lawsuit, meaning money damages. So both the New York Times and CBS News New York reported on a text exchange between Jane Doe and a young man by the name of Jonathan Newell, the man she would accuse of rape, in which she reassured him, "None of the sexual activities that we engaged in were illegal." Now, in that text exchange, the New York Times said that Newell apologized for, quote, "how things went down the other night," and for not shutting it down and kicking people out of the fraternity house before the whole thing got way out of hand, which it clearly did. But then what did Jane Doe say in her text message back? She said, "At the end of the day, none of these sexual stuff was illegal, and honestly, I really liked being with you and Matt." She's writing that back to the man that she's now accusing of raping her. The Times ended the quote of the text message with "you and Matt." And as Breonna Lyman at The Federalist points out, readers might have been led to believe that that's how the text message actually ended. It was not. Guess what happened? CBS News also reported on it, but they also left out the last part of the text message. Quote, so anything, because they had been discussing in these text messages the fact that on campus this incident was being discussed, and the young lady was being described as being a bit of a slut. That's the way that she was being described, and she described that herself in the text messages she sent. But here's what she said, quote, so anything anyone has to say about the gangbang is out of their jurisdiction. I don't think we, meaning she and the young men, should feel any shame for that part. Our body, our choice. She also went on to say that an awful lot of this was simply the way that sex was going to be between men and women in society, that sexual attitudes were changing in the United States, and that all of this was going to become relatively normal. So group sex, gangbangs, sex while you're highly intoxicated, while you're high on drugs, while you're high on alcohol, that all of this was just going to be part of the regular, you know, the regular interaction of young men and women. And in fact, the young lady, Masha Saidi of CBS New York, an affiliate station of CBS, she bragged about having exclusive text messages revealing new details about the alleged gang rape at Cornell University. And she quoted some of them, including Jane Doe's admission that none of the sexual stuff was illegal and that Doe actually liked being with the two men. However, what did she leave out? Doe calling the activity a gangbang and then reassuring Newell, the young man who is now accused of rape, that their decisions were our body, our choice. You know, at the very beginning of this, I suggested to you that there had been a number of rape hoaxes in America that had actually grabbed the attention of a lot of people in this country. The Duke lacrosse team, that was one of them. The whole story was that there was a gang rape of a young woman, and it turned out to be a gigantic hoax. And then Rolling Stone magazine made national headlines by accusing a gang rape of a young lady at the University of Virginia, at UVA. And that one turned out to be a fake. And you think about all these fakes that happen and what they do to anybody who's legitimately sexually assaulted and wants to make that claim but realizes there have been so many hoaxes, they may not actually be believed. By the way, I've told you before that everybody talks about those weight loss injections because the results are dramatic. 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
9: Making the trek to Alaska. I'm Lisa Lacerra, Fox News. President Trump in Wasilla, Alaska. See campaigns for Republican Senator Dan Sullivan and Congressman Nick Begich.
10: We have to make sure that Dan gets in. We have to make sure that Nick Begich gets in.
9: And the president urged the crowd.
10: And while you're at it, make sure you vote yes on the ballot measure to repeal. You want to repeal ranked choice voting.
9: The president claimed ranked choice voting is a scam. He's been traveling to deep red states over the past several weeks. Alaska hasn't backed a Democrat for Senate in nearly 20 years. U.S. Ambassador to Greece Kimberly Guilfoyle has resigned amid allegations she used her position to sell political influence.
11: Guilfoyle says these allegations are false, and I intend to vigorously defend my name, my reputation, and my integrity. Guilfoyle, a former Fox News host, was once engaged to Donald Trump Jr. for nearly 4 years.
9: Fox's Peter Doocy at the White House. The federal investigation of Minnesota Democratic Congresswoman Ilhan Omar may be multifaceted after a raid on her Washington, D.C. home early yesterday morning.
12: Omar's assets were originally listed at around $30 million on her financial disclosure form. The number was later amended to under $125,000. Her team originally blamed paperwork errors. We were told yesterday's search warrant was not directly related to Omar's financial disclosures, but the congresswoman is fundraising off the images of federal agents leaving her home with boxes.
9: Fox's David Spunt in Washington. Fox has learned subpoenas have been sent to multiple family members of Congresswoman Omar. The Justice Department has declined comment. 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
9: While the president is in Alaska, Vice President Vance traveled to Texas to rally for Attorney General Ken Paxton in his Senate race against James Tallarico.
0: Vice President J.D. Vance told a crowd at the regional airport in Tyler, Texas, to vote for Attorney General Ken Paxton for Senate, and then went through a number of old comments and social media posts from Paxton's opponent, Democrat James Tallarico.
15: Normal people simply do not use words like heteropatriarchy.
0: In light of high gas prices right now, he also announced the administration's invoking the Defense Production Act.
15: And we're going to expand the refinery right here in Tyler, Texas. We're announcing that today.
0: It's estimated this refinery processes over 70,000 barrels of oil a day. Jessica Rosenthal, Fox News.
9: An off-duty NYPD detective who survived a stabbing attack in the Bronx by two illegal immigrants is speaking out.
17: NYPD detective 33-year-old Jose Mercedes is out of the hospital.
18: I'm happy to be standing. Emotionally, I feel happy to be alive.
17: A 10-year veteran who was off duty October 2nd when he was attacked from behind in the Bronx in a robbery attempt by two illegal immigrants who stabbed him seven times.
18: I told them in English, I told them in Spanish that I was a police officer. They didn't care.
17: The suspects, identified by the Department of Homeland Security as Dominican nationals, fled to Massachusetts, where police say they were captured in a basement hideout. Both are being held without bail and face murder charges once extradited to New York. Jeff Manasso, Fox News.
9: Sales of previously occupied U.S. homes rose in September from the previous month, but slowed compared to a year ago. The National Association of Realtors says existing home sales rose 1.5% last month from August to a seasonally adjusted annual rate of 3.99 million units. Sales fell 2.2% compared with September of last year. I'm Lee Silasera. This is Fox News.
20: Texas 87 Representative Caroline Fairley, a guest on Making Sense with Michael J. Tuesday morning, shared her thoughts on the midterm elections, pointing out fear seems to be common among voters. The fear of Republicans losing seats in the House and Senate, Fairley says, to not let fear keep you from the polls.
24: I feel like around this midterm election, there's a lot of fear, mainly encouraging people to get out to vote, to not let fear be a reason that you don't get out to vote, and to remember the values of being pro-life, pro-democracy, pro-limited government, pro-family, and all these principles and values that I think are good.
20: Early voting starts Monday, ends October 30th. You might want to watch your step, America. The rats may be winning. Monica Nelson tells us why.
25: A new report from Terminix names New York City the most rat-infested city in the country for 2026, with Los Angeles and Philadelphia right behind it. Houston moved into the top five this year, and Detroit clawed its way into the top 10 for the first time. I'm Monica Nelson.
20: For KGNC News, I'm Michael J. Stevens.
26: Westwood One presents America at Night. 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
27: We're staying up late on a Tuesday night, a busy, busy night. Tonight, we've got our National Park Series as part of the 250th celebration, the Apostle Islands National Lakeshore in Wisconsin. That's the focus of our national park tonight. Coming up straight ahead, do you know that the Ukrainians have temporary protected status in this country? Over 100,000 of them. It goes away in just weeks. What happens to those Ukrainians? We'll talk to it with somebody who knows a thing or two about that. And we got to get into that terrible accident on that roller coaster ride in Atlanta. That's all coming up. America at Night. Stay right there.
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1: Lots of talk about Russia and Ukraine, but there's a story that's working its way on the calendar that is going to become a big deal. Did you know that over 100,000 Ukrainians are here in the U.S. with a temporary protection status? That status runs out on October 19th. To talk about it is a policy expert at the Center for U.S.-Ukraine Relations, Andrei Dobryansky. Andrei, welcome back to America at Night.
2: Hi, thanks for having me back on. Real pleasure.
1: You betcha. This isn't a front page news story, but I suspect it will be in the very near future. How worried are the 100,000 protected Ukrainians here and their status? They're allowed to work here and stay here legally. How worried are they that their status might be revoked?
2: Well, you've already seen this with other refugee communities. Obviously, the president was talking a lot about the Haitian community, which had, I think, three times the amount under TPS that the Ukrainians have. And the big problem is a lot of these people came here fully vetted under the system. The government knows exactly where they are because they're registered under TPS or humanitarian parole. And the issue is exactly what is being discussed when you want to end this program and what are you sending them back to? A lot of these people came from areas that are currently occupied by Russia or in towns and cities that literally have been wiped off the map. There are at least 12 cities of 100,000 that were completely wiped off the map as part of this war. So when we're talking about ending this temporary protected status for people, what exactly are we talking about as far as where they should go? And then furthermore, for me specifically, I really worry about the people who have had trouble getting through the green card system. And that's specifically because we don't have a lot of the right kind of visas for specific people who are coming to this country. Yes, we have them for students. Yes, we have them for specialized needs. But you know what we don't have? We have a lot of clergy here from Ukraine and other countries that I work with in the New York City community that are here under green cards, especially if they talk to immigrant populations where they have a language capability. A lot of those people are on green cards. And if the green card hasn't been renewed, they switch over to TPS or another status. And that's one of the main concerns for me is I don't want to see the United States government be put in a situation where we're deporting priests and nuns. I think that will be a very bad look for us.
1: Yeah. So if this protected status isn't extended, they'll lose their rights to be here legally. They'll lose their rights to work. And then would they have to then leave immediately?
2: Well, I'll give you another wrinkle. So technically, the TPS status, temporary protected status, was supposed to end this month, October of 2026 for Ukrainians. But because of the way the law was written, unless the government actively announces within a 60-day period beforehand that they will be ending the program, there's an automatic six-month extension. So now we're looking at April, given the language in the law. However, we haven't seen the United States government actively affirm that the law automatically extended it because they didn't announce that they were ending it. So we're talking about a legal gray area, I think, for a lot of temporary housed refugees here in the United States, a lot of them with work permits who are working very hard across the entire country. And then, yes, if they are found that their temporary protected status is finished, they are here technically undocumented. There's no visa for them. There's no other reason for them to be in the country. So what the United States will do, as they did for the humanitarian parolees, which they might offer, you know, $1,000 or $2,000, please take this money and leave the country. And then in that case, they will also be targeted by ICE and other officials for detention and then possible deportation.
1: Andrei Dobryansky with us, policy expert at the Center for the U.S.-Ukrainian Relations. Is there a part of the country where there are more Ukrainian TPS citizens than others, or are they spread out around the country?
2: Spread out around the country because, for the most part, these are people who are gainfully employed, a lot in the service industry, but also at higher levels of employment as well. We've also seen, because of this influx of people, we've seen some communities that have had sparse populations in different parts of the country be reinvigorated by more of these temporary Ukrainian immigrants. There's also been parts of the country that haven't had that much of a Ukrainian population. I'm specifically talking about the Southeast. You know, three large communities now throughout the state.

0: state of Tennessee. Alabama now has a strong northern and southern community, and that goes in the Carolinas as well. North Carolina having been a hub for Ukrainians' immigration for the last 10 years, but now South Carolina really growing as well. And again, this is mostly because of temporary protected refugees with work permits going to where they're going to where the jobs are. I can point out similarly that when a similar status was granted in the United Kingdom, they were spread out all over the country in terms of being placed in specific communities. But by at least the next 18 months, they had all more or less migrated towards the London metropolitan area because that's where the jobs are. In the United States, it's a little different where we don't have one major city that where the jobs are all at. But you will see people migrating to places where there's a booming economy. And that is, for the most part, what's happened in the Southeast.
1: These Ukrainians have been here, what, since the beginning of the war, since 2022?
0: Yeah, the TPS status was announced in April of 2022. So that means that border guards, what was ICE at that point, was not going to send back or detain people with that temporary protected status beginning in the middle of April 2022. And then shortly thereafter, the humanitarian parole got started, which most people transferred over to. That humanitarian parole has been done away with. That program is not accepting new people anymore. That's another system where people were biometrically scanned, background checks, register. You had to have a sponsor here, so people knew exactly how much, the government knew exactly how much money your sponsor had, where you're working, how much money you're making. It's an even more intensive process of verification than TPS. But that same information is still stored for the people who stayed here with TPS, and they are either continuing employment, or some people have decided, you know, it's too scary. We don't know if we're going to be rounded up at the moment's notice. And they've started actively looking to move to another country, be that something in the North America or move back to Europe. But a lot of them aren't quite ready to move back to Ukraine, given the fact that we've seen the worst civilian casualties since the war began. It restarted again in the beginning of June, increased in July and then August. And every month subsequently, we've seen more civilian casualties due to the increase of terrorist attacks by Russia.
1: Yeah. Andre, we mentioned they're strewn throughout America, and you mentioned they're in all sorts of service industries. Are they particularly concentrated in one service industry over another? I heard there's a lot of Ukrainians in the trucking industry. Is that true?
0: It was, yeah. We had a number of them, but you also know that there was recent federal legislation to change the ability of foreign nationals to gain trucking licenses in this country. Ukrainians, for the most part, the ones who came over here, already were speaking fluent English. So that wasn't a particular barrier for the Ukrainians. That was one big key initiative by Congress, that they wanted truck drivers to be speaking English, to be able to read signs, etc. So that wasn't a problem for Ukraine. But I know overall, the new legislation has made it harder for foreign nationals to obtain commercial trucking licenses. So I don't know exactly what those people have decided to move into since that time. But I do know that there have been several cases of those individuals, people with a working permit, with a trucker's license prior to the law being changed, being detained by ICE and detained for several months at a time because ICE specifically doesn't know, or the ICE officers isn't very clear about what humanitarian parole is, what TPS is. They just know if you have a passport or if you have a specific visa. And these things, when we talk about TPS and we're talking about humanitarian parole, that's not a documented immigrant. That's something in between in this gray area, which is another reason why there should be immigration reform in this country.
1: Yeah. Andre Dobyansky, a couple more minutes here. He is a policy expert at the Center for U.S. and Ukrainian Relations. You mentioned Great Britain. When the war broke out, the Ukrainians went to Great Britain and they came to the U.S. Did they go anywhere else? Did they flee to all four corners of the earth? Where else did they go?
0: All four corners of the earth. Also, I'd like to mention that, you know, there were also people, young men for the most part. I know people who were in Hawaii when the war broke out, that they got onto planes to serve. I know there was somebody in Antarctica who left Antarctica to come back to the Ukraine to serve in the armed forces. So it went both ways. But yes, a lot of people, especially women and children, left looking for opportunities. And a lot of these programs were similar in different countries. And

0: And when you're talking about specifically the major English-speaking countries, yes, Great Britain, yes, the United States, yes, Canada, and Australia. Of all the countries I just mentioned, Australia is the only country that put into place a system for those people who had been there beginning 2 years after their entry, after the war began in 2022, that there would be a way for them to start the process of becoming legalized citizens of Australia. It's a long process, but at least they wouldn't have to leave the country and then reapply to become to start their process of becoming citizens or permanent residents. That's different from all the other countries I mentioned. There is no system in place for them to become citizens of the country. They're here temporarily, specifically in the United States. They're meant to go back. And Ukraine will actively be searching these people to try to return them or entice them to come back to Ukraine when there's no more further bloodshed. So it is a complicated situation as far as how far spread they are throughout the world and how can Ukraine repopulate itself, especially with women and children, which is, you know, very important to keep an economy growing. The more people you have, the bigger an economy you have. So it'll be interesting how Ukraine actually entices them, whether it's with tax benefits, with the new housing that needs to be built. Overall, the question is of those people, I've heard estimates that at least a quarter will try to stay in the countries where they are now, primarily because you're talking about children who have been enrolled in school and they want to, the parents want to at least finish their schooling in the country they started it in.
1: No, that's the classic American, right, story, right? The immigrants come over and they end up becoming Americanized and they assimilate and they found the new world and they end up staying. Andre, President Trump and the administration can do one of three things, as I understand it. They can extend their status, they can cancel their status, or they can do nothing. Is that correct? And when does the administration have to act by?
0: Right now, TPS, if we read as the law was written, automatically extended for 6 months from October when it was supposed to finish through April of 2027. The only other thing I'd add to your list is that there is pending legislation. It's called the Ukrainian Adjustment Act. It was introduced by both houses, by both Republicans and Democrats. In fact, Brian Fitzpatrick, a Pennsylvania Republican, is the one really leading the charge here. And it's to try to deal with these thorny issues of people here on humanitarian parole. That was called the Uniting for Ukraine program, the Temporary Protected Status, TPS, and any other kind of gray area status that people are in this country on, and trying to get them into some kind of formalized system that either if they want to stay, they would have a pathway. It's a long-term way to, you know, we know it's going to take at least 10 years or so, but at least it verifies what are the options for people beyond what you just mentioned, which is stay here until the program ends and then automatically people get rounded up and deported, or the United States start offering that $1,000 or $2,000 for people to self-deport. I think in the end, if there are people who are active members of the community helping the American community and there's a way for the United States to benefit from them, I think taking a look at that legislation, the Ukrainian Adjustment Act, that's up for Congress to vote in this lame duck session, I think that's at least something we should have a debate about.
1: We do know that there is widespread bipartisan support on both sides of the aisle to keep these Ukrainian refugees, whatever you want to call them, here in America, is there not?
0: Yeah. And doing that means that let's not just do what President Biden did, which was a lot of executive orders creating this TPS, humanitarian parole, but do something to get them to be a lawful permanent resident. LPR status is what it's called, green card in other terms. And people who are here on humanitarian parole or on TPS status are currently not allowed to do that. They would have to leave the country and start this process over again. But again, where do you send them? We're not going to send them to a war zone or to a country that has had, you know, a number of cities erased just because the Russians are invading. If these are citizens that even the local community says that they should stay here, let's create this option. Because again, a lot of these people were biometrically scanned. We know what their bank accounts are. We know where they're working and what they've been doing. This is not people who came here surreptitiously, but they were actually fully vetted before they crossed with airplane rides into the United States.
1: Yeah. So what are you looking for? What's the next shoe to drop? What are you watching for in the news?
0: I think a lot of the news has been made hay about this, you know, diesel fuel deal between President Trump and President Putin. And for me, what I'm thinking about is Congress. I always think about what the next legislative priority is. And we are coming up on an election. Sure, that's where it gets all the news. But if you're a congressional advocate, you know that the biggest time of the year is the lame duck session. It's between the election and the end of the year when people have gone through their elections and they have nothing left to lose. You know what happens? People sit down and actually start talking to each other in Congress, and that's when the most compromise happens. And when I hear the news about the Russian oil deal, I see that as a way of the Russians trying to divide Republicans and Democrats or American against American and start blaming each other about, you know, who's doing what for Ukraine or not. And that's what I worry interrupting this great compromise time that normally happens in November and December. If we go ahead and have what we have normally had, I think it could be a very productive time in the lame duck. There's a piece of legislation called the Ukraine Support Act that was already passed by Congress that Senate could take up. But specifically for the Ukrainian Adjustment Act, that's something that will get its chance in November, no earlier than 2 weeks after the election. But that's going to be brought up on the floor. And I would really like to see as many people sign up for that as possible, because as we said, this is something that's supported on the local level by mayors, by governors across the country. They know that these immigrants are here and they're working because they fought for their working status. And if that helps the local economy, that's all the better for the United States.
1: That's the policy expert at the Center for U.S.-Ukraine Relations, Andre Dobryansky. Andre, good stuff. Thanks for breaking it down for us. Be safe. We'll talk to you down the road.
0: Thank you so much.
1: America at Night, back in a moment.
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9: It's been sunny, breezy, and very warm here for the middle of October. Temperatures in the upper 80s around Amarillo. But we're watching off to the east for some storms to develop this afternoon and evening. If you live east of Amarillo, anywhere from here out to the Oklahoma line, heavy thunderstorms are possible as we get towards about supper time. Some of the storms will produce hail, wind, and even a possible tornado. We're keeping an eye on that. With your first alert forecast from News Channel 10, I'm Doppler Day.
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11: Two recent stories that's not getting a lot of attention could be the end of roller coasters here in America. Did you hear the story about the Six Flags in Atlanta where a man fell out of a roller coaster? He was with his son as his daughter and his wife watched from below. He fell and died. Then Six Flags canceled and closed amusement parks all over the country. That happened this week. And then it was just a couple of weeks ago in which the X2, the Six Flags Magic Mountain in California, had stories where there were a number of people who had severe traumatic brain injuries as well as concussion lawsuits against the rapid G-forces during the Six Flags Magic Mountain X2 roller coaster ride. To talk about all of this, Ken Martin is the leading national amusement park ride safety analyst, consultant, and expert witness with over 30 years of experience. Ken Martin, welcome to America at Night. Thanks for joining us.
12: Thank you for having me. It's going to be a fun few minutes, I'm sure.
11: What happened in Atlanta? Do we know? Do we have any idea?
12: Well, first of all, the roller coaster in Atlanta has a long lineage of ancestry. Okay, there are many of them around. I myself ridden on one back maybe 20 years ago, and myself and the people with me thought we were coming out of the roller coaster. Now, that's not what you're supposed to feel. You're supposed to get on the ride, take it out, turn around, come back, and if you liked it, you do it again, okay? But like everything else in life, roller coasters have rules. And some of those rules are, number one,

0: you need to properly fit in the roller coaster and properly use the restraint systems. We see people in roller coaster pictures not holding on, holding their hands up over their head, all types of things like that. Well, I'm sorry, you know, roller coaster fans are going to hate me for this, but hey, that's not allowed. Okay, and the reason it's not allowed is because it changes you and your body's position for proper operation of that roller coaster. Because those restraints are there for a reason, and you're supposed to use them. And in theory, if when you don't use them, something tragic such as this could happen. Bottom line.
1: So do you think the bar broke, rusted, was not latched correctly? Or do you think all of that was done correctly and the man's body just slipped out of the harness or the safety bar?
0: Okay. Actually, it could be a little bit of all of those things. Okay. Now, this bar is not a bar. It kind of looks and resembles a clamshell. Okay. And it's affixed to a rod, and that rod is affixed to a ratcheting mechanical system that will, as it gets closer to your body, you'll hear it go click, click, click, click. And then when it gets as close to your body, it'll stop. Okay. Well, that's where it's supposed to be. It's not supposed to be halfway closed or a third of the way closed. It's supposed to be all of the way closed. Hands and feet, head, anything like that needs to be kept inside the passenger compartment at all times, okay? You just had Amusement Ride Safety 101, with the final class being follow the ride rules and the operator's instructions. I guarantee you if you do that, you're going to come back in safe condition. And people just don't do that. Why they don't do it, well, there's a lot of speculation. Through my history, I've met a lot of family members and spent a lot of time talking with them about what their loved one did. I met a really nice rabbi a few years back whose daughter was purposely didn't close her lap bar, and unfortunately, she came out of the ride. And each state is different. As you may know, there is no federal oversight of amusement rides, and those are located in fixed parks, not like the state fair or the county fair in your local jurisdiction. There are certain rules and regulations, and there is limited federal oversight. I think right now we have probably 35-ish or so states that have regulations for fixed amusement parks. The rest of them just kind of fall into a patchwork system of, you know, regulations. Well, you have to have insurance. You have to do this. You have to do that, you know, and that type of thing. But there's no one size fits all in amusement safety.
1: Ken Martin, do we have any idea how many people have perished from a roller coaster ride where they're falling out of it?
0: We don't, because those statistics aren't theoretically kept. I do know that there are organizations like the International Association of Amusement Parks and Attractions. A few years ago, they started, you know, checking these types of things. But you see, statistical gathering like that, it's either going to hurt you or it's not going to do you any good. Okay. You know, you just don't see these things happening all the time, but they do occur. With probably 15 minutes worth of reading and research, I could tell you at least 15 in the past 20 years.
1: Wow. These are two roller coaster stories back to back, but they're two very different roller coaster stories. The one in Atlanta, the man falls out of, whether we know what happened, it was officially locked. The one in California apparently was used correctly, and yet people were getting off with traumatic brain injuries. What was going on in the California and the K2?
0: Okay. Well, the thing that it gets confusing for a lot of folks, because number one, they don't understand G-forces. And a lot of the California coasters were involved in G-forces. I am familiar with that particular incident. And you have several ways to sit in a ride. Okay, you got a chair. You may have arms on it. You may not. You have a seat belt that goes around you. If you go upside down, you're supposed to have a harness that locks in. It kind of basically boils down to keeping your fanny in the seat. You're not supposed to be able to move around, because every time your body moves around, no matter what direction, right, left, up, down, upside down, you know, you're subject to some type of force. And those forces are sometimes just unbelievable. I've seen people, there was one incident in California at Knott's Berry Farm years ago, where a lady came out of a roller coaster with a similar type of seatbelt that we're talking about today, okay, similar type of restraint system. And because she was sitting in the right seat at the right time at the wrong place, she was thrown from that roller coaster, and she perished when she hit the ground underneath the roller coaster. So that's something there. Now, did she know that she maybe was overweight? Did she know how many G-forces that coaster, you know, put on her body? No. But quick history in G-forces. You got somebody at 250 pounds, okay? They're going through a ride that you experience 2.5 to 3 Gs, okay? Well, we multiply that, 2.5, 3 Gs, you know, we're sitting here looking at 5 to 6 or more G-forces being pushed on that rider's body. And when there's not a restraint system strong enough, or the restraint system has been compromised, that person can only go one way, and that's out.
1: Ken Martin, is this the end of roller coasters?
0: You know, I really would like to say no, okay, because, look, I was riding roller coasters when I was 5 years old. I was riding them with my mom and dad, but times and people were much nicer when I was 5 years old. People weren't trying to do this, push the limit, and that type of thing. The industry right now has a sort of a unwritten rule. There's a race to see who can have the tallest, who can have the fastest. You know, nobody's come out and said, hey, we're going to stop this competition. Okay? I mean, we have hundreds of people. They have enthusiast clubs. You know, some guys, you know, they take off at lunchtime and go to the Rotary meeting. Well, some guys take off and go to the amusement park, you know? And it's so technical-ish. People just don't really understand it. And I think about these people every day. And I look bigger picture. Let's zoom out a little bit. How many people are on that ride? I'm just going to guess 40, okay?
1: Yeah.
0: How many family members did they have, okay? How many, you know, friends were there at the park with them watching this, okay? We're talking about a humongous effect factor of what it's doing to our friends, family. It's just like, you know, there's a train incident. You know, government investigators come in, okay? There's an airplane accident. Government investigators come in. Any type of transportation, you know, system, it's regulated by the government. But the amusement ride system seems to have slipped between some very wide cracks.
1: I certainly understand, Ken Martin, who is a leading national amusement ride safety analyst, consultant, and expert witness. He's got 30 years of experience in ride safety and regulatory compliance. He's also the founder of KRM Consulting. I understand, Ken, that the overwhelming majority of people who ride on roller coasters are safe. They have a fun experience. They go home. They have the time of their lives. I've been on roller coasters. I've been on the loop-de-loops, you name it. I've been on it. I've been one of those people. Even the infinitesimal people who get injured, the number is infinitesimal. However, it seems like getting on an amusement ride, it should always be safe. I don't think anyone's saying when you get on a plane, you certainly know that, that there have been plane crashes, but there's all sorts of safety regulations and everything else. I don't think people realize that, one, it's not as regulated as it was, and two, these accidents, while it's infinitesimal, they do happen much more frequently than one thinks.
0: I think a lot of it has to do with just society is, pardon my French, getting weaker. You know, I just think we're getting weaker. We're not paying any attention. And the bottom line, if somebody asked me what could be one thing that we fix, the one thing that we could fix was make sure people come into the park and they have brought their common sense with them and not left it in the trunk of their car for safety. We have people that are just disregarding things, and it's you know, it's crazy.
1: How long do you think Six Flags is going to keep these rides down? I mean, this is their bread and butter.
0: Well, you know, great organization. They've been around a long time. You know, a lot of good people work there. It's going to have some type of effect. The question is it going to be a snowball effect? Is it going to not be a snowball effect? Because here we are at the, you know, end of the year. Most of the parks will, you know, scale down their operation. But, you know, there's still going to be people doing crazy things. And that's it's sad. And don't get me wrong. I mean, I like to call it the way I see it. And, you know, I see it, and it doesn't look good, the future, that is.
1: Can you make a roller coaster safe, 100% safe?
0: Can I make a human being 100% safe?
1: Yeah, yeah. Kent Martin, KRM Consulting, leading national amusement ride safety analyst. Ken, thanks for your time. Thanks for checking in.
0: You're welcome, sir. Good evening.
1: You got it. Yeah. I don't know if you saw the video. They, believe it or not, they actually, you know those souvenir pictures? They have a souvenir picture of the man and his son before he fell out of the ride. And his son apparently was in the car with him. And his wife and his daughter were on the ground. And according to eyewitnesses, he hit the car two or three times and then fell off and then plummeted to his death. One of the other things, the pictures that gave me vertigo watching it was the other people on the ride, on the cars, they were stuck halfway up. And so somebody had to go up on the stairs and rescue them. They turned the machines off. They turned off the roller coaster cars. So they had to get out of the roller coaster car in the middle of the ride and then walk down the steps. And you can only imagine the people and the stress that caused from people who just saw this man fall out of the car and then had to walk down one of those giant peaks from the roller coaster ride. I mean, it's just a horrifying story coming out of Six Flags just outside of Atlanta. We'll wait and see what happens with this story. But this one and then the other ones in California that's causing brain damage, you have to wonder the future of roller coaster rides. What a tragic story. America at Night, back in a moment.
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1: 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Coming up next hour, the Friends of the Apostle Island National Shoreline. It's in Wisconsin, way up north. And as we celebrate the 250th anniversary of America, we highlight national parks that you may or may not know about. And so the Friends of Apostle Islands is going to our topic next hour. Hey, listen to this. Do you know that refrigerators and freezers now are hooked to the internet, right? You know this, right? You can, right? This is the new hottest thing, right? A smart refrigerator, a smart freezer? Well, hackers raised the temperature of refrigerators and freezers at hundreds of French restaurants and supermarkets to as high as 122 degrees. They caused fires and spoiled food. In Paris, prosecutors said that this was a large-scale attack affecting connected refrigerators in several major food retailers across France, leading to food losses and fires. Another reason why having a smart refrigerator is not a good idea. Sounds like a good idea. Carrefour said 80 of its supermarkets were hit, while Monoprix, which operates about 490 stores in France, said 5% of its stores were affected. The refrigerators were hacked and people jacked up the temperatures and ruined the food and started fires. Another reason not to have your refrigerator hooked up to the internet. Stay right there. Our executive director is Alex Hinton. Our engineer tonight is Richard Good. I'm McGraw Millhaven, and this...
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22: An eight-hour flight. I'm Lisa Lucera, Fox News. President Trump traveled to Wasilla, Alaska to support Senator Dan Sullivan in his re-election bid, saying Sullivan is working for Alaska.
23: Dan stood with me in the Oval Office as we announced a historic federal project to finally build the 800-mile-long Alaska LNG pipeline.
22: The president called the pipeline the largest energy infrastructure project in the history of Alaska. Sullivan faces Democratic Congresswoman Mary Peltolka next month. The trip to Alaska, part of the president's blitz in deep red states in the run-up to the midterms. Meanwhile, Vice President Vance rallied voters at an airport in Tyler, Texas earlier today with Senate candidate Ken Paxton.
24: The vice president also took time to criticize Paxton's opponent, Democrat James Tallarico.
25: Tallarico may pretend to be a moderate in his TV advertisements, but later
0: ladies and gentlemen, we know from his record that he is a fake and he is a fraud. On no issue will he ever dissent from AOC or Rashida Tlaib or Chuck Schumer and the rest of the crazies.
24: Fox News power rankings indicate Tallarico has a 2-point edge in polling in Texas.
22: Fox's Jessica Rosenthal. Pope Leo XIV has been diagnosed with lung cancer after having surgery today to remove part of his lung.
4: Leo himself on Sunday calmly announced his upcoming medical procedure at the end of the weekly blessing, saying that the lesion was small and well-defined and in its early stages. But it appears the surgery was unexpected. While yesterday the Pope had a full day of audience and meetings, the Vatican announced the cancellation of a slate of appointments scheduled for the rest of the week.
22: Fox's Lauren Green. A statement from the Vatican made no mention of treatment going forward as doctors await test results. A Wyoming microbiology grad student from China arrested on accusation she poisoned the tea of a colleague who had pending patents. 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
22: President Trump's new press secretary makes her briefing room debut.
13: On her second full day on the job, White House press secretary Katie Zachariah walked to the briefing room podium.
25: I am so honored to work for President Trump and the American people.
13: Zachariah was a bit of a surprise choice to fill the press secretary vacancy left by Caroline Leavitt in August. Zachariah, a mother of four, says she does plan to move her family from California to D.C.
25: They are my priority. I love being with my kids. The idea of not spending evenings with my kids is completely unacceptable.
13: Zachariah's first briefing included just a handful of questions and lasted only about 14 minutes. At the White House, Jared Halpern, Fox News.
22: CVS Pharmacy and various subsidiaries have agreed to pay $315 million to resolve a Justice Department case claiming it unlawfully dispensed medically unnecessary prescriptions of highly addictive opioids. The settlement resolves a lawsuit brought in 2024. New options for smart home accessories from Apple.
26: Apple has launched its Apple Home Collection, which includes indoor and outdoor cameras, thermostats, temperature sensors, and a video doorbell and door lock. Apple says the accessories will be easy to set up with a tap of an iPhone and will be managed through the Apple Home app. Apple collaborated for the services with LG Electronics and Schneider Electric. Apple says the products will become available in December, with accessories coming out early next year. Apple's promising its services will be simple, reliable, and private.
22: Fox's Jenny Casola. Wall Street, the first big batch of summertime profit reports from U.S. companies made waves on Wall Street after topping analysts' expectations, but many canceled each other out. The Dow lost 180, the Nasdaq off 41. I'm Lisa Lucera. This is Fox News.
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2: Hey, it's a Tuesday night, and at least once or twice a month, we talk about the national parks. Part of the 250th anniversary celebration of this fine country, we decided to partner up with the national parks and do a show once or twice a month detailing a national park that may be well-known or not well-known. Tonight, we're talking about the National Park of the Apostle Islands, and the Friends of the Apostle Islands is Jeff Renicki, Executive Director. Jeff, welcome to America at Night. Thanks for joining us.
7: Yeah, there's no place I'd rather be than talking about the beautiful Apostle Islands, so thanks for the opportunity.
2: You betcha. Jeff, where are the Apostle Islands?
7: Well, if you were just about anywhere in Wisconsin and you drove as far north as you could, still staying within the state, until your front tires got wet with Lake Superior, you'd probably be looking out at the beautiful Apostle Islands.
2: Set the scene for us. Is it one island? Is it a group of islands? What is it?
7: Well, imagine you were lying flat on your back, looking up at the night sky, and you can see this constellation. And you count 21 stars that are kind of set off from the rest of them in this huge expanse of dark sky. That's a good way to think about the Apostle Islands, a constellation of 21 mostly wild islands in the blue-black waters of the largest lake on the planet. And then there's a 12-mile stretch of rugged mainland coastland as well. There are 21 islands in the National Lakeshore, some as small as 3 acres, others as big as 10,000, a few miles of Lake Superior in between each of them. For perspective, if you were to throw a lasso around all of the islands and the water in between them, it would be an area larger than Rocky Mountain National Park. The difference is Rocky Mountain National Park has 120 miles of road. The Apostle Islands National Lakeshore has 0.67 miles of road. So it is a wild, watery wilderness kind of a place.
2: That is a great a description of it. Jeff, when did the Apostle Islands National Park become the Apostle Islands National Park?
7: Well, it's a national lakeshore, not a national park. And if you'd like, okay, I can explain the difference a little bit. It became a national lakeshore on September 26, 1970, with the help of Gaylord Nelson. And your listeners might recognize that name as the founder of Earth Day. So the first Earth Day was April 22, 1970, and the designation of the Apostle Islands National Lakeshore was September 26, 1970. So all in all, I'd say it was a pretty good year for Gaylord Nelson.
2: Sure, absolutely. What's the difference between a national lakeshore and a national park?
7: Well, as I'm sure you're finding out on this series of broadcasts, the National Park Service and our national park system includes a lot more than just national parks. There are some 433 units, including national monuments, you know, national historic parks. The White House is a national park unit, for instance, Alcatraz, all sorts of things. A national lakeshore system was started, it was actually a pet project of First Lady Lady Bird Johnson in the late 60s, early 1970s, and she worked to set aside waterfront recreation areas in the Midwest. And so we have originally 4 national lakeshores, the Apostle Islands, Pictured Rocks, Sleeping Bear Dunes, and the Indiana Dunes. Recently, 2019, Indiana Dunes was elevated to national park status. So right now there are 3 national lakeshores in the country, and the Apostle Islands is one of them.
2: Interesting. Okay, now getting ready for the show, Jeff Renicki, Executive Director the Friends of the Apostle Islands. First, let's talk about the Bears, because you wouldn't normally think of Bears up there in Upper Wisconsin. Do you guys have a whole lot of Bears at the Apostle Islands?
7: Yes, we do. As a matter of fact, one of our islands, which was a study site of the biologist from the University of Wisconsin, Stevens Point, for years, Stockton Island, was at one time considered the greatest density of black bears per square mile any place in North America. It would freeze along our 12-mile stretch of mainland strong enough so that people could walk out on the frozen back of Lake Superior into a series.

0: 15, and then it happened for one day in 2026. But it truly is a spectacle to behold, nature in all of its finery.
1: So the ice caves, you walk out into the frozen Lake Superior, and looking back at the land, you then get the vantage point that you wouldn't get from the land, looking at the caves that have been created by the waves brushing up against the shore all these years.
0: Yes, in fact, some of the caves you can walk right into. They might be as large as a cathedral. Some of them are more like cracks. There's one we call the crevasse, where you can crawl back into it, and it may be only as wide as your outstretched hands, but 100 or so feet high. Other of the caves are kind of like the holes on a flute, where you may have to lay on your belly and scoot your way in. But it truly is a side of nature that is rarely seen, because the only time you could experience it up close and personal is when the lake freezes, and it doesn't always do that.
1: Yeah, that leads me to the safety question. Do you have to know when the lake freezes over? Do you guys have special tours? Do you open up the gate? How does that work?
0: Well, it is on National Park Service property. It's part of the Apostle Islands National Lakeshore, so it's monitored by the staff of the park. The park has a very thorough protocol for testing the ice, for setting up times that it's open, for making sure that it is safe to the best of their ability. Of course, it is nature. I don't think you ever want to take all of the risk out of it. But it's the park's job to determine when it is safe and when it is open. And I have to say, they've done a tremendous job. When they opened it up for one day last year, a big storm was predicted with offshore winds. So they closed it, and within 8 hours of the closure, the wind had come in and blown all the ice out of it. So they did exactly the right thing in exactly the right way, even though, of course, people were disappointed that they were closed, but they'd have been disappointed if they were floating on an iceberg in Lake Superior, too.
1: Yeah, I would think so, but it sounds like it's an extraordinary image and an extraordinary place to be, to see what the natures of Mother Nature, but a rare glimpse of the ice caves from the lake looking in. Friends of the Apostle Islands, Jeff Renicky is our guest. He's the executive director, and we are just getting started. Our National Park Series continues with the Friends of Apostle Islands, which is north of north when it comes to Wisconsin. We'll get to more of that. Questions and text messages. Yeah, we'll take a couple text messages. 1-844-262-4729. If you have a text question, I'll work that into the conversation. 1-844-262-4729. The Apostle Islands, America at Night. Back in a moment.
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0: Let's take a stroll through the park on America at Night with McGraw-Millhaven.
1: It's not a park tonight. It's a lake shore. We just learned that difference from Jeff Renecki, who is the executive director, the Friends of the Apostle Islands. It's the Apostle Islands National Shoreline, part of the national parks and part of our series to celebrate this great country. A couple of text messages, Jeff. The first one is, how do we know

0: if the conditions are right to go look at the ice caves?
1: That's a very good question. The National Park Service has a website, Apostle Islands National Lakeshore website, and they have a whole page dedicated to the conditions of the ice caves. And I can tell you right now, they are not open.
0: Yeah, I know. I would think so. Another one says, ask your guests about the other winter activities. I've been to the shoreline, never seen the caves, but had a great time on a winter vacation. Talk about what else is available to do in the winter if the caves aren't available.
1: There's a lot of hiking on the mainland section of the National Lakeshore. There is a trail that goes right above the sea caves. It's called the Lakeshore Trail, where you can go out on some points and look down on a few of the caves and on the shoreline there. One of the greatest things that we are working on very closely here in the Apostle Islands is the designation of trying to protect our dark skies. As you might imagine, we have some of the most beautiful night skies in the country, and we'd like to keep it that way. And so Friends of the Apostle Islands has initiated a thing called the Starry Skies Initiative, so that we'll always be able to see the northern lights shimmering over the lake, or the, you know, the full moon rising, or the beautiful constellations of the sky. You know, 80% of the world's population lives in a place where they can't see the Milky Way. And people come here to the Apostle Islands in northern Wisconsin, they look up and they are just amazed at the beautiful world we live in, even after the sun goes down, and we'd like to keep it that way.
0: Sure. Can you ski? Is there snow skiing? Is there snowmobiling available?
1: There is a ski area just outside of the park called Mount Ashwaubay, which is a nice both cross-country, Nordic skiing and downhill skiing, snowshoeing, mountain biking in the summer. There are snowmobile trails around the area. 80% of the islands are designated as wilderness areas, part of the National Wilderness Preservation System, which means there's no motorized activity on those islands. People do snowmobile on Lake Superior, again, when conditions are right, and you can go many places on Lake Superior, just not out across the islands. The winter is a great time to visit here. There's a lot of beauty in the shoulder seasons.
0: Sure. Let's talk about camping. You said there's, what would you say, a little over a half a mile of roads, so not a lot of roads. But can you go camping? Do you have to pay a fee to have a campsite? Can you go on your own to one of the islands and get a canoe and go find a campsite? How does all that work?
1: You can camp. There's campsites both on the mainland. Remember, we have a 12-mile section of the mainland, so if you don't have a boat, you can still come to the Apostle Islands and enjoy 12 miles of incredible beach walking trails, campsites along the mainland section. There are campsites on the islands as well. Getting out to the islands, of course, requires a boat. We don't use a lot of open canoes here. They're a little bit dangerous for that, but we do use a lot of sea kayaking. I think it's the best sea kayaking in freshwater anywhere in the world. It's a huge sailing area with the islands between them. Fill your sails with the Lake Superior winds and run for a lee. There's power boating here as well, a lot of fishing that goes on. But yes, there are 67 campsites out in the Apostle Islands. You can reserve them through the Park Service website and go out and live on an island for a few days.
0: Can you see the Milky Way better in the summertime or the wintertime?
1: Yeah, it depends on the sky conditions, of course. The winter is a little bit, there's a longer period of night, of course. It gets dark up here early, and the sun comes up later, so you have more hours to see it here during the winter. But you can see, I've seen great northern lights here in the summer. We just had a display the other night that were incredible. I've seen great displays of the Milky Way as well. I just think there is a huge yearning for a connection with the dark sky again. You know, humans have been looking up to the heavens for as long as we've been human, telling stories in the stars, looking for our fate, just connecting to the wonders of the world around us. And that's lost when there's so much light pollution. It's not lost here yet, and we're working hard to make sure it is never lost.
0: It was the original big screen TV, was it not?
1: Exactly right.
0: Yeah. It was HD in all of its glory. Yeah, no question about it. Hey, we have a lot more to get to. More questions and more texts. 1-844-2-McGraw, 1-844-262-4729. We got to talk about fishing, and there's a couple of other things that are on the list that I want to get to. But the Apostle Islands in northern Wisconsin, the Friends of the Apostle Islands, Jeff Renecki is the executive director of the Apostle Islands National Lakeshore. It's not a park. It's a lakeshore. We talked about that earlier. And what is the Friends group doing? We have to talk about fishing. And, of course, we got to talk about the lighthouses, because you know me, I love lighthouses. 1-844-2-McGraw, 1-844-262-4729. This is part of our National Park Series, Celebrating America 250. 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America at Night, back in a moment.
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33: That's been a quiet day for much of the region, but it could be very active for the next several hours east of Amarillo. Out in the eastern part of the Texas Panhandle, heavy thunderstorms are possible. Highs in the upper 80s today. We have a lot of heat, some moisture, and storms are likely. Some of those could produce severe weather. So once again, the eastern part of the area kind of under the gun. For tomorrow, cooler. I think we're only going to be in the low to mid 70s. Rain chances continue for the area. With your first alert forecast from News Channel 10, I'm Doppler Dave.
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1: Jeff Radecki, Executive Director of the Friends of the Apostle Islands. It's in western Wisconsin, up on the shoreline. It's a national shoreline, not a park. Jeff, lots of people on the text line want me to ask you about fishing. Take me through the fishing, both summer and winter. Do you have winter fishing? But more importantly, let's talk about fly fishing. What do you got for us?
2: There's wonderful fishing out in Lake Superior for lake trout, whitefish. And you can fish. There's great ice fishing out there. An awful lot of boaters. We have more than 800 boat slips in this section of Lake Superior. A lot of people come here to go out and fish. There's fly fishing nearby on some of the great streams. In fact, there's the Brule River, which is not too far from here, which was considered the fly fishing for presidents, the River of Presidents. Several presidents came up to fly fish the Brule River, so there's great fishing. I think one of the most interesting things about fishing is there are still commercial fishing tugs that go out and set gill nets for lake trout and whitefish and bring them back to Bayfield. There's places in Bayfield where you can sit out on the dock and order whitefish or lake trout and have a meal and sit there and watch the fishing boats come in, the same very boats that caught the fish that you're eating.
1: That sounds perfect to me. Tell me about that town, because is that the town, if you didn't want to necessarily camp out and be rugged, you would stay in that town and then see the Apostle Islands, Bayfield?
2: Yes, Bayfield, Wisconsin is a wonderful small town, about 573 residents. It's the gateway to the Apostle Islands. It's a classic small town. It takes you 25 minutes to go out of the post office just because you have to talk to everybody you meet. And it's a beautiful, friendly, small town. And it is a great place to come. You can see the Apostle Islands from there. It's also the place where you would catch the Apostle Islands cruise service that goes out among the islands on a grand tour. And you can see that from there. I also wanted to mention about your caller wondering what there is to do in the winter. Speaking of Bayfield, we have partnered, Friends of the Apostle Islands, with the Bayfield Chamber of Commerce and Travel Wisconsin to do a dark sky festival every year. And this year it'll be January 15th through the 23rd. I guess that's 2027. More than 50 events here in town for 9 days, telescopes and astronomy walks and art exhibits and even a sauna where you can sauna under the stars. It's a great way to come to Bayfield and enjoy the dark skies over the Apostle Islands, and Bayfield is the place to do that.
1: Are there Airbnbs, are there hotels, plenty of places to stay in then Bayfield?
2: Yes, there's a great collection of wonderful, a whole spectrum of things, from yurts up on the hillside to five-star restaurants and wonderful hotel accommodations, great bed and breakfast where you'd be able to sip your coffee and look out the window and see the sunrise over the Apostle Islands. It's a really great combination to have a national park unit, the Apostle Islands National Lakeshore, and a classic small town like Bayfield as its gateway community. It is the way I think our national parks should work.
1: Jeff Radecki, you're the host, not only the friend, the executive director of the Friends Group of the Apostle Islands, but you're also a podcaster and you have a Substack. How did you get involved in all this, and what tripped your interest in all this?
2: I really took the long route home, as they say. For many years, I was a full-time professional writer. I wrote mostly about national parks and wilderness areas for people like the National Geographic Society, Reader's Digest, Sierra Magazine, Backpacker, National Parks. And one time, I was living in this incredibly beautiful place, Bayfield, Wisconsin, and all I was ever doing was leaving. And one time, I came home from a trip far away to a place I could hardly pronounce. I came back completely jet-lagged, and I walked down to the lake just outside of town, and I looked out over one of the most beautiful sunrises I had ever seen on this planet, despite having traveled to six continents. It looked like the whole sky was down on one knee, admiring its reflection in the still water. And I sat there and I thought to myself, how far do I have to travel before I begin to see the beauty right in front of me? You know, Edward Abbey said, to be everywhere at once is to be nowhere forever. And as much as I enjoyed skipping like a stone across the planet as a travel writer, I was ready to come home. And working with the Friends of the Apostle Islands National Lakeshore gave me an opportunity to sink down deep, to start my Substack, which is called The Little Dipper, which is the name of my boat that I use to explore the Apostle Islands. And really, it's about something I think that is really growing in this country, people searching for a sense of place, a sense of home. You know, traveling is wonderful, but the best travel brings you right back home. Working with Friends of the Apostle Islands has given me that opportunity and then a chance to give something back to the community and the islands that I love.
1: What a wonderful story. Tell me about the shipwrecks and the lighthouses.
2: Well, we do have more lighthouses than any other national park unit in the country. There's 8 light towers here. Beautiful structures like the Sand Island Lighthouse, built in 1881 on the north end of Sand Island, had the same keeper for 29 years. Who would want to leave, right? And a whole series of lighthouses because of the fact that there are more than 80 shipwrecks in this section of Lake Superior, not all within the Apostle Islands National Lakeshore, but in this area. And so the lighthouses were a way to guide people either into the islands if they were coming into the coal docks or the taconite docks at Ashland, or later on around the Apostle Islands if they were heading to Duluth or the North Shore. And boy, there are some stories about those lighthouses.
1: I suspect you want to spin a yarn now with one of them, or a shipwreck story you have?
2: Yeah. Let me give you 2 quick ones. The first one is lighthearted, and the second one is a little bit more about the power of the lake. So the first one comes from Raspberry Island, which is one of the inner islands. The keeper out there was a man named Francis Yocker, and he was quite the character, Francis Yocker. He was the keeper out there from 1885 to 1892. And he was always alone out there. He didn't have an assistant keeper. So he kept writing letters to the Lighthouse Society saying, I need a keeper. It's too dangerous out here. One night in 1887, there was a big storm, and he had left his sailboat at the dock. So he woke up in the middle of the night in his underclothes, as he calls them, and ran down to the sailboat to try to swing it around the other side of the island to save it. Well, a rock had gotten caught in the tiller from the big waves, and he couldn't steer. He got blown to another island, Oak Island, in essentially his underwear, and was stranded there for 3 days until he could flag down a fishing vessel going by. In the meantime, of course, the lighthouse wasn't lit. The boat captains complained, and so when Francis Yocker finally got back to Raspberry Island, he wrote another letter, and by God, he got himself an assistant keeper. And hopefully another pair of underwear, a long underwear to sleep in.
1: What a great story. Tell me the other one you were thinking about.
2: The other one, I think, is indicative of the power of Lake Superior. It was a huge storm, September 2nd, 1905. And I mentioned the Sand Island Lighthouse, which is built out of native sandstone, a beautiful Gothic structure. The keeper there was a guy named Emanuel Lewick, who was, as I mentioned, the keeper for 29 years, 1891 until 1920, when it was automated. Well, a big storm, September 2nd, 1905, he watched a boat called the Savona, which was a 373-foot steel-hulled freighter. Apparently didn't see the light and miscalculated and ran aground on a shoal between Sand Island and York Island and literally split in the middle. Now, the problem was the captain and all the crew were in front of the boat. The passengers with the lifeboats were in the back, and it split like a broken seesaw on this York Island shoal. So the crew yelled back to the passengers that they should get in the lifeboats, although there was no crew with them. They did manage to launch the lifeboats and get to safety, but there were no lifeboats left for the crew of seven men in the front. They rowed it out as long as they could, and then they kind of hackled together a makeshift raft of hatch covers and finally had to cast their fate into the waves. Now, Emanuel Lewick in the lighthouse was not a rescue station, so they didn't have rescue equipment or a boat or anything. All he could do is watch. So he put on his uniform, his best dress uniform, went down to the beach to watch. The seven men got within about 10 waves and then disappeared, came back up, got within about 7 waves and disappeared, came back up, got within about 5 waves, and disappeared completely. And all seven men eventually washed up on a beach in Justice Bay, and all that Emanuel Lewick could do is to tidy them up and wait for the coroner. That's the power of Lake Superior.
1: Yeah, interesting
2: now,
1: story.
2: Interestingly, those hatch covers are still on the island, and they're part of a thing that's called the Savona Cabin on Sand Island.
1: Interesting. The lighthouse is obviously not functioning anymore. They're not manned anymore. Are they functioning in any way, shape, or form?
2: Yes, they are all functioning lighthouses. They are all automated. Devil's Island was the last one automated in 1978. But they are still all working lighthouses. Many of them, including Devil's Island, have the original Fresnel lens out there. And it makes a wonderful hike to the lighthouses. Many of them are staffed by volunteers or National Park Service employees that can take you on a tour, show you how the lighthouse keepers lived, and even get you up in the crow's nest to get a view out over the islands. It's a big piece of living history in this area.
1: Jeff Renecki, Executive Director of the Friends of Apostle Islands. I've often said that if I ever come back, I want to come back as a lighthouse attendant, or maybe in a past life I was a lighthouse attendant. I find that to be the most fascinating life of all. So I've always had a thing.
2: You can do that here. There are volunteer keepers. In fact, my wife and two daughters did a stint out on Sand Island, that same one I was just talking about. My youngest daughter was just a few months old, and she slept in a dresser drawer, and she got a certificate from the National Park Service as the littlest lighthouse keeper.
1: What a great story. Tell me about the Wave Watch program. What's that?
2: Well, that's a perfect segue after talking about lighthouses and shipwrecks, because Lake Superior is a powerful force. There's beauty to it, but that beauty comes with danger. Remember, this is the largest lake in the world by surface area. It's visible from space. It takes sunrise a half hour to cross it, and in many ways it makes its own weather. So when you leave the marinas here on the peninsula, you're often in protected waters. If you're going out to a place like Devil's Island, you could be 25 miles out on the lake, and it's going to be completely different. So we have put a constellation of 5 wave watch buoys in partnership with the University of Wisconsin-Madison and the National Park Service out among the islands that measure wave height, the period between the waves, the wave direction, and the water temperature every 30 minutes, 24 hours a day, 7 days a week during the boating season. And it's all accessible free to boaters just by scanning a QR code. It's like having eyes on the water right for where you're going, right when you're headed out there. It's not a forecast. It's real-time data.
1: Wow, that's fascinating stuff. Real quick, the Friends of the Apostle Islands, what is the group working on? What are you most proud of?
2: Well, we work on 4 pillars: accessibility, education, service, and stewardship. The Wave Watch is an example of our stewardship service. We have a lot of big volunteer program. Perhaps our biggest project right now is our accessibility project. You know, our national parks belong to everyone, including the 1 in 4 Americans who struggle with mobility issues every day. And so we have partnered with the National Park Service, with the National Park Foundation, L.L. Bean, Quick Trip, and many others to construct a 520-foot, 3% grade, universally designed walkway to get you to Myers Beach, which is where you access the sea caves. Without that, it is a 47-step staircase down a 23-foot sandbank, which is difficult under any conditions. So that's a big part, one of the biggest accessibility projects going on in the National Park Service today, and we're very proud of that.
1: What a great story, Jeff Rennecke. Jeff, real quick, where can people find your podcast, and where can they find your Substack?
2: Well, the Substack is called thelittledipper.com. 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But more importantly, go to friendsoftheapostleislands.org. We have a wonderful website that covers a lot of the information we covered tonight, including a section of what to do in the park, how you can be involved, and the beauties of the Apostle Islands.
1: Yeah, friendsoftheapostleislands.org. Is that the website?
2: That'll do it.
1: friendsoftheapostleislands.org. Jeff Rennecke, executive director of that Friends group. Jeff, what a great hour. Thank you very much. Great storyteller. I look forward to following you online, and thanks for checking in.
2: Happy to be there. Thank you for your opportunity.
1: 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America at Night and the 250th celebration of this great country continues with Friends of the Apostle Islands in northern Wisconsin. America at Night, back in a moment.
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1: Hey, on the break, I was looking at a map of the Apostle Islands in upper Wisconsin. It's about 5 hours from Green Bay. Minneapolis is within, 4 or 5 hours or so. And Chippewa Falls, it looks like you have to go through Chippewa Falls, which is just south of Eau Claire, Wisconsin. You know who's from Chippewa Falls? Jack. Jack Dawson from Titanic. Leonardo DiCaprio, he's from Chippewa Falls, Wisconsin. So you can go visit Jack's home in Chippewa Falls and then head up to Bayfield and do a little Apostle Islands. That sounds like a whole lot of fun, man. The pictures look absolutely gorgeous. Put that on your bucket list of places to go. All right, that's going to do it for this hour. Don't forget, open phones next hour. We got plenty of text messages. We got some voicemails. We love voicemails. We love first-time callers. We love repeat callers, and we've got a whole bunch of voicemails we've got to get to. The voicemails, remember, if you can't call now or you're falling asleep and you want to say something or you have a question or you have a comment, you can certainly call at any time throughout the day or night. Maybe you're listening to a repeat. Maybe you can't get to a phone, but you can certainly call and leave a message. If we're not here live, the voicemail message is up, and leave a message, and we'll play it back on the show. It's as simple as that. Our executive director tonight is Alex Hinton. Our engineer is Richard Good. I'm McGraw-Millhaven, and this is America at Night on Westwood One.
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18: President on the road again. I'm Lisa Lacera, Fox News. President Trump traveled to Wasilla, Alaska to campaign for Senator Dan Sullivan.
19: I'm talking about the real Dan Sullivan, not the fake Dan Sullivan.
18: The president referring to another Dan Sullivan who's running as a Democrat, and the president urged the crowd to vote for a referendum which would do away with ranked choice voting, which he called a scam. And President Trump again promised a $5,000 dividend for every adult if Republicans retain the House and Senate.
19: I don't want you going to China. Darling, let's take a trip to China and spend that $5,000. I don't want you to go to Japan.
18: Treasury Secretary Scott Bessent claims the federal government can pay out the dividend without adding to the national debt. Democrats call the dividend an attempt to buy votes. A $1.2 billion fine imposed on Bank of America. The Treasury Department says it's imposing the fine on America's second largest bank for violating anti-money laundering and sanctions laws. And it says Bank of America admits it willfully violated the 1970 Bank Secrecy Act, which requires banks to help the government detect and prevent money laundering. Bank of America said in a statement it worked with regulators to reach the penalty resolutions. CVS Pharmacy will pay more than $300 million to settle a federal lawsuit over opioid prescriptions.
20: The Justice Department case against CVS began as a whistleblower lawsuit brought by a former CVS employee. The company was accused of helping to fuel the nation's deadly opioid epidemic by unlawfully dispensing drugs that were not medically necessary, including large quantities of opioids based on prescriptions from so-called pill mills. The lawsuit also blames staffing levels and performance metrics for a rush to fill prescriptions without verifying legitimacy.
18: Fox's Lisa Brady. CVS says it strongly disagrees with the claims and does not admit any wrongdoing. 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
2: U.S. Ambassador to Greece Kimberly Guilfoyle has resigned amid allegations she used her position to sell political influence.
3: In a lengthy public post, she denies the allegations against her, putting out that statement on social media. It reads in part, quote, "These allegations are false, and I intend to vigorously defend my name, my reputation, and my integrity. I have dedicated my professional life to fighting for justice, standing up for what is right, and defending the values that make America exceptional." The Wall Street Journal is reporting that Guilfoyle offered to use her influence inside the Trump administration to pay off her $100,000 credit card bill. GOP donor Eric Dieters says that he was promised access for money by Guilfoyle.
2: Fox's David Spunt in Washington. Dieters now says he plans to sue Guilfoyle for defamation. A federal judge has ordered the Trump administration to stop work on a historic golf course in D.C. until October 26th, pending more court action. This comes after the administration attempted to find an official to discuss why a massive tree cutting needed to happen over the holiday weekend. Actress Selma Blair could face federal charges after she was accused of assaulting several people on board a flight from L.A. to New York over the weekend. She has already been in state court.
4: Selma Blair is free after posting $20,000 cash bail after the violent in-flight incident and has pleaded not guilty to charges of second-degree assault. She allegedly attacked two flight attendants during the flight. Then police say she kicked a female police officer and a nurse while she was being taken to a hospital after landing. A spokesperson for Blair, best known for her roles in Cruel Intentions and Legally Blonde, says she had a medical emergency that led to her conduct. Blair was previously arrested in 2016 for an outburst on an international flight, which she blamed on mixing alcohol and medication. She has been public about living with her diagnosis of multiple sclerosis since 2018.
2: Fox's Tanya J. Powers. I'm Lisa Lucera. This is Fox News.
5: You might recall the story we brought you last month about the inmate taken to Northwest Texas Hospital and then passed away. 59-year-old Joe Aconis was originally in the Potter County Detention Center, where he was involved with a fight with another prisoner. He was transferred to the Randall County Jail at the 1st of September after he was indicted on federal charges. Aconis was taken to Northwest Texas Hospital for chronic pain and low blood pressure. A report suggests he also had sores on his feet. He died while at the hospital. The cause of death, noted as natural, stemming from a pre-existing medical condition. The U.S. Department of Agriculture says a recent drone sweep discovered no new cases of New World screwworm in Texas. The agency announced a partnership with U.S. Customs and Border Protection earlier this year. The drones reportedly flew across Texas more than 2,000 times since June. The operation observed more than 36,000 animals, found no new screwworm cases. For KGNC News, I'm Michael J. Stevens.

checking in, as always, America at Night. It's Tuesday night, and that means we got some open phones. Something we talked about earlier in the day, something that caught your attention, something that triggered your fancy, whatever it may be. We love the issues. We love the comments. We love the conversation. It's late night conversation like it ought to be. Late night radio, coast to coast on America at Night, where we cover and talk about America. And we talk to everybody. We don't take, we don't screen any calls, never have, never will. I read all the texts. I do edit them from time to time for, sometimes for length, sometimes for clarity, sometimes for curse words. But I read as many as I can. And of course, we get to the voicemails, as well. So, 1-844-2-McGraw, excuse me, 1-844-262-4729. Again,

I repeat, this is not, we don't cherry pick the phone calls. We don't cherry pick the texts. I am sort of the conductor, the leader of the band, if you will, the leader of the pack, the leader of the ne'er-do-wells. And we take all calls, take all comments. Want to ask me a question? Want to ask me anything? Something interesting? Whatever it may be. Let's get to the headlines. Wall Street Journal's got a story out tonight that the Houthi militants, the Iranian-backed Houthi militants, are attempting to produce their own advanced medium-range ballistic missiles using Chinese-delivered parts, according to new reports. It's a technological advance that would raise the threat posed by the Iranian-backed group. The Houthis shipped in from a Chinese supplier a range of components needed to make a version of one of Iran's most powerful weapons. It's the precision-guided missile. There's a report by the Conflict Armament Research, a group that works in conflict zones and reports on the use of weapons and their supply chains. The Houthi missiles would have a range of up to 1,200 miles, putting all of Saudi Arabia and Israel within reach. There was an earlier story this morning that said that the Houthis are using Anthropic's Claude, rather, I should say, to help with their guided missiles. And they stopped them at some point, but they couldn't stop all of them. And so they are afraid that instead of using human engineers, they were using artificial intelligence to help with the guided missiles, which you have to ask yourself, why are we rushing to have artificial intelligence at our doorstep? Why do we have to beat the Chinese when the Houthis are using it to bomb our allies in the Middle East? It kind of doesn't make any sense. So we got that going on. The GOP is playing defense in territories that were once safe. Take this for what you will. I don't necessarily believe the polls. The polls could be wildly wrong. They could be wildly accurate. They could be wrong in one way and also wrong in the other way. It all depends on, you know, I know a little bit about polling, but it's all about the formula and it's all about an educated guess. They only poll 1,000 people. And when they poll 1,000 people, then there's a formula. They take that 1,000 people, which is supposed to be a representative sample of society or whatever it is if it's a state poll or a national poll or whatever, right? You're supposed to have enough conservatives, the same amount of liberals, the same amount of independents, and same amount of women and minorities and whites and everything else, right? You put that into a bowl, and there's your 1,000 respondents. And you have to keep polling until you get the quote-unquote correct mix. Then you have to guess how many people are going to go vote. How many liberals are going to go vote? How many conservatives are going to go vote? How many people are going to stay home? And that's constantly changing. And so that's where the quote-unquote educated guesses come in. And sometimes you're pretty accurate, and other times you are widely wrong. They're not just completely throwing darts at a board. But there are some quote-unquote educated guesses, and not all educated guesses turn out to be educated. I'm not trying to criticize the polling. It's just, you know, it's an inexact science. So I don't necessarily believe the polls, but you believe the actions of the people who have the money. Republican super PACs are abandoning the financial support of some House members seeking re-election. They're taking money out of New Jersey and Iowa. They're also taking money out of the first district in Nebraska. Representative Don Bacon, Republican, Don Bacon, who is retiring, who, by the way, is rumored to be running for president. They're withdrawing cash from those districts. They're moving it now to other races that they really didn't think they need to spend. Again, this isn't what the polls are saying. This is what the Republicans are doing. They're now spending heavily to protect Senator Pete Ricketts in Nebraska. That's according to the Wall Street Journal. Trump carried Nebraska by 20 points 2 years ago. But the heartland and the farm community has taken it on the chin with the tariffs and the fertilizers and the diesel. And it's been a rough go for the farming community over the last couple of years. So, again,
This isn't me making these decisions. These are Republican operatives who are there to spend the money. They're spending the money, and they're making these changes. North Carolina and Ohio, money not going into there. President Trump's not. These are Republican operatives who are there to spend the money. They're spending the money, and they're making these changes. North Carolina and Ohio.

0: artist donations in the history of American politics. And so there you go. There's your news on the election front 3 weeks from tonight. Greece Ambassador Kimberly Guilfoyle out. She resigned as U.S. Ambassador today following a string of reports, including in the Wall Street Journal, where she allegedly asked a Republican donor for $100,000 to pay off her credit card debt. The White House asked her to step down, and ambassadors serve at the pleasure of the president. And so I don't know if she was officially recalled, but they said that she was asked to step down, and she did. President Trump told our reporters that she was doing a good job, but he didn't like what he was reading about her. He also went on to say that she was not a member of his family, and he said, quote, "She, I guess, dated my son a long time ago." She spoke at the January 6th rally, if memory serves me right. So she was more than just hanging around. She was engaged to Donald Trump Jr. and was very much part of the Donald Trump entourage. Cornell has banned frat parties for the rest of the academic year. They'll also add experienced sexual assault investigators to its police force. You know, that's a sign. I don't know how effective it's going to be. You know, people can still have parties off campus, and outside of the purview or the power of Cornell. Homecoming is coming up this weekend. That's always big for the fraternities and the sororities. Their president announced today that they are going to suspend parties from fraternities for the remainder of the year. What constitutes a party? Three guys sitting around having a beer? Four guys sitting around having a beer? I don't know. So we'll see how that all works out. But that story, I don't think there's ever going to be a resolution to that story. And the more you read, the more confusing that story gets. Pope Leo was diagnosed with a common form of lung cancer. He had surgery today. They removed the nodule from his lung, his right lung, and he appears to be just fine. We mentioned these cyber attacks hit the refrigeration systems in more than 400 supermarkets in France. Their refrigerators are hooked up to the internet, and some hackers raised the temperature of the refrigerators to 122 degrees Celsius, starting fires as well as ruining the food that was in the refrigerators. Let's see here. What else we got going on? Oh, the man who was convicted of orchestrating the murder of Tupac Shakur, he was sentenced to 40 years in prison today. Hey, do you remember Breaking Bad? Walter White Jr., the actor's name was R.J. Mitty, best known for playing Walter White Jr. He passes away at the age of 34. Sad story. No word on the cause of death, but sad news. And fans of Breaking Bad, what was just recently considered the best TV show ever, but the son who played Walter White Jr., who played that role very well, believe it or not, it was originally called for a actor, the character was supposed to suffer from cerebral palsy, and then R.J. Mitty comes in who suffered from cerebral palsy and sort of made that character his own. So that's going to do it for us. That's the headlines. 1-844-2-McGraw, 1-844-262-4729. Hold that thought. Phone calls and text messages and voicemails straight ahead. America at Night, back in a moment.
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1: All right, it's open phones. 1-844-2-McGraw. 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Stefan in Utica, New York. 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Thanks for calling.
2: Hello, McGraw. How are you tonight?
1: I am good, Stefan. How are you?
2: I'm doing good. Now, regarding the lady who was put to death,

0: death and survived. I don't believe in the death penalty. If it were up to me, she'd be in jail for the rest of her life or for 50 years to life and see how she does, then let her out on parole or on probation and see how she does.
1: Yeah, I don't think she's ever going to see the light of day. Her lawyers are asking for to suspend the death penalty sentence and spend the rest of her days in jail. You know, it comes legal questions around. We don't know. Some judges are going to have to make some decisions on all of this. First, the governor has suspended all of executions until they figure out what happened. So that's one. Two, thanks for the phone call, Stefan. Two is the law says you're supposed to administer the punishment once. Now, they administered the drugs to execute her, but it didn't take. So does that mean they carried out the sentence, which was she was supposed to die by lethal injection? Well, she had the lethal injection, but she didn't die. So I don't know where that stands. So there's a whole lot of issues going on with all of this. And I don't know if it's ever going to be resolved. As of now, she's out of the hospital and she's back in jail. But it is a strange, strange story. And especially now with the United States government getting ready to execute this other gentleman in Fort Hood, Texas. Right now they're going to the firing squad. I would argue that probably lethal injection is probably probably off the table in for all executions. Just doesn't seem to be a viable option because of one, the drugs are getting harder to get. Two, the people who administer it are getting harder to get. And just like with the firing squad, right? They announced they were going to have the firing squad, and what's the doctors association saying, hey, we don't want doctors, part of your Hippocratic oath, doctors are not allowed to administer the drugs to kill people. That goes against everything we believe in. And so that they're finding people it hard to find people to administer the drugs. And then with the firing squad, the Archbishop of the military comes out and says, hey, I don't want any Catholic he didn't say that, but I'm paraphrasing here. He said he wants Catholic soldiers to refrain from being in the firing squad. So again, you might be in favor of it, but it's a hard time finding people to actually carry out the order. So we're in a sticky wicket when it comes to executions in this country. Tony in Montreal. Tony, I got 2 minutes. Tony, welcome to America at Night. Tony, are you there? Oh, hold on a second. Tony's asleep again. Hold on. Oh, my goodness. He's got sleep apnea. Tony, was the show that boring? He wasn't on hold all that long, was he? Poor Tony. I don't think he was on that long. And he didn't call me on this morning. Holy mackerel. Poor Tony. Let's get to some text messages here. From the text line, I don't care. Stone Fox Detroit, who's from Iowa. Go figure that one from the 515. I don't care if they take the roller coasters. Just leave the bumper cars alone. All right, there you go. BG in New York texts in every night. God love him. This will take a decade or longer. Trust the process. God bless America. George in Greenwood, Mississippi checks in. Holidays. This is a good one. Federal holidays mandate closure of U.S. government offices only. It's not mandatory as to state governments or private businesses. A state holiday mandates closure of state government offices, but not mandatory as to private businesses. Even on Christmas Day, both a federal and state holiday in every state. Gas stations along the interstate, highways remain open, and so do some Mexican restaurants in towns nowhere near an interstate. On New Year's Day, some Chinese restaurant owners open for business. When you appreciate the structure and limited powers of civil governments under the Constitution and the freedoms reserved to the people, you stop scoffing at variations in whether private businesses choose to operate or stay closed on a national holiday. George in Mississippi. Well, take that, McGraw-Milhaven. So there you go. 1-844-2-McGraw, 1-844-262-4729. That is America at Night. We got more texts, more phone calls, all of that coming up in just a minute. I was put in my place. America at Night, back in a moment.
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11: It's been sunny, breezy, and very warm here for the middle of October. Temperatures in the upper 80s around Amarillo. But we're watching off to the east for some storms to develop this afternoon and evening. If you live east of Amarillo, anywhere from here out to the Oklahoma line, heavy thunderstorms are possible as we get towards about supper time. Some of the storms will produce hail, wind, and even a possible tornado. We're keeping an eye on that. With your first alert forecast from News Channel 10, I'm Doppler Dave.

0: Call 844-2-McGraw and be a part of the conversation on America at Night with McGraw Milley.
1: You betcha. Let's go to the voicemails. Number one, what do you got for us tonight?
2: I believe personally in predestination, in that God predetermined gender and talents of all. That's why McGraw is an excellent talk show host. You're part of the plan of natural design, and most doctors in Dixie down here will not aid and abet those that want trans services due to their oath. Do no harm. Doctors that play God, desecrating a live soul, should prescribe treatment for mental illness instead. Man cannot make a girl out of a boy and vice versa. Just ask Johnny Cash and a boy named Sue.
1: Joe in Salem, one of my favorites. Jane Doe, line one, what do you got for us?
3: The war in Israel, like you said a while ago, it was October 7th. And a lot of them just put pictures and just think, oh, they feel so sorry for the Palestinians. But really, a lot of the Palestinians, they had a lot to do with October 7th because Hamas, they took over 250 hostages, and they took them to a lot of Palestinian homes. And they will partner with them. They kept them there for a while till they're moving from place to place. So to me, most of them are the same as Hamas. They let them hide behind them. They let them hide. They do whatever they tell them to do. So we got to tell American people they got to stop and worry about Palestinians, because they got to study their story first before they're talking about it.
1: Yeah, there needs to be a distinction between the innocent Palestinians who are suffering under the oppressive rule of Hamas and the people who are aiding Hamas. There's a distinction there. Not all Palestinian people are bad. Not all Palestinians are Hamas. There are a lot of innocent Palestinians whose only crime is that they're stuck living in a part of the world where they're oppressed by Hamas. So. That was from comments from last night. Let's lighten things up. Doug in Sheboygan, Wisconsin. Doug, what do you got for us?
4: Really enjoyed the interview with Suckies. I think it was last Friday night. I remember my dad and I, we took a trip out to Las Vegas from Wisconsin. It took about 3 days. Saw Suckies after Suckies after Suckies. You really like to stop there. I went out there because I wanted to be a professional gambler. I had made some money over New Year's Eve. I said, oh, this may be pretty easy. I went out there and found out, definitely pretty quick. I did it right for about 2 or 3 weeks. And college basketball tournament hit me, and it just killed me. But it was fun. He had fun, and it was a good experience.
1: All right. Good to know. Here's a text line from Julie from Minnesota. Listen to this. JFK Jr. was sea kayaking in the Apostle Islands shortly before he died. He and his Manhattan buddies were staying at the same bunkhouse as us in Bayfield, Wisconsin. They couldn't have been nicer to the other guests. How about that? John F. Kennedy Jr. I am a bit obsessed with John F. Kennedy Jr. That tragic death, that poor man in that plane as he was taking off from landing in Martha's Vineyard for his cousin's wedding. What a heartbreaking story. I also think the world changed that day. I have a theory about John F. Kennedy Jr. I think there was an alternate universe that the Earth was on, and then John F. Kennedy Jr. died, and that the day he died is the day the world changed, and we took an alternate path to where we are today. And if you want me to espouse on it, I will. But let's get back to the phone calls. We've got David in San Francisco. David, you're on America at Night. Thanks for joining us.
5: Yeah, thanks, McGraw. Let's see, a couple of things. I noticed that just in the last couple of days, Harvard School of Public Health, American Hospital Association, Forbes, all have headlines about how many hospitals are going to be closing because of this big, beautiful bill that got passed. And tied to it, you remember Trump is doing his embargo or his tariffs against Canada, And a big part of those tariffs are pharmaceuticals. And so previous to his tariffs, you could go up to Canada and get pharmaceuticals and come across with $800 worth of stuff without having to pay any kind of, fee for crossing the border with them. But now he wants to drop it to $100 worth of stuff before you pay a fee. So when you think about it, Trump pretends to be against big government. But if he wants to start attaching fees to something as small as $100 worth of pharmaceuticals, he's going to have to increase the border guards, to some fantastic quantity. And the idea that this big, beautiful bill is, according to this, 446 hospitals are at risk of closing. The Harvard one calls it 432 hospitals, but it's pretty much the same. And nursing homes are also in line with this. You know, these guys pretend that they're against socialism, but they're grabbing everything they can get. Trump and his family grabbing everything they can.
1: Well, hold on a second. Let's just stay on one topic. Don't start going to 17 different topics. The hospital story is interesting because rural hospitals have always been in trouble or been in trouble for a long time, urban hospitals and rural hospitals. And anytime you make cuts, anytime you cut back, anytime you make cuts, anytime you do away with Medicaid expansion, when it came to the Affordable Care Act or something along those lines, it is already difficult. You talk to anybody in rural America, they are already traveling, an hour, 2 hours to the doctor. You talk to pregnant women who are pregnant in rural America. They've got to go and get, check the doctor. It takes 2 hours or 3 hours sometimes to go to a hospital. There are hospital deserts in this country. There is no two ways about it. And it is not getting any easier. And so that is continuing getting worse. It's not getting any better. That is for sure. As for David, thanks for the phone call. As for these tariffs, I have noticed that when I buy something stupid on Facebook or on social media, it used to get to my house in a day or two or 3 days. Now it takes weeks, but that's because it's held up at the ports and it's got to be cataloged and it's got to be tariffed and all those other things. So it has definitely changed buying habits when it comes to buying that stuff that's made in China. That is for sure. I have actually, believe it or not, I have not purchased things because I was like, I don't feel like waiting 3 weeks for this thing. Or 3 weeks, if I'm lucky. I think I bought some. Last thing I bought, I think it took me like 6 or 7 weeks to get the thing. It was like, what was the point of the impulse purchase at 3 o'clock in the morning if it's going to take me 6 or 7 weeks to get the whatever I was buying? Let's go to Eduardo in Tampa, Florida. Eduardo, welcome to America at Night. Thanks for calling.
6: Yeah, thank you for taking my call. You know, this Kimberly Guilfoyle and then the press secretary, Sicaria, I think they're just distractions. I even wonder if it's on purpose so it'll have the media, because then I see some of the media, and that's all they're talking about. And I almost think like this is done on purpose. I don't know if anybody's...
1: Who was done on purpose? You think Trump hired her on purpose?
6: No. I mean, as far as Kimberly Guilfoyle and that controversy in Greece, and then also with the press secretary being.
1: Yeah. I don't understand. What's the point? Why do you think they sprung this on us? What are they trying to keep us from watching
6: or talking about?
1: Yeah.
6: Or talking about like stuff. I mean, in my opinion, I mean, gas prices is still a problem and inflation and all that. And the president should have been holding like town hall meetings, not having like pep rallies. He goes on as like a stand-up comic, like pep rallies. And he should have been having more town hall meetings. And that would have gotten through with him as far as, what's more important. Because this administration, even Bill O'Reilly, doesn't think gas prices are important, or inflation, or some of these other important, or Iran. Even that's even bigger. Which is
1: so you're saying if President Trump held more town hall meetings, he would hear from the average citizen, the you and me's of the world, and he would realize
6: more than punditry or people he talks on radio. I know he's good friends with John Cancetini. I don't want to say the station, but. Yeah.
1: You're saying Trump doesn't understand the plight of the average American today, with the gas prices being what they are, and inflation being what they are, and home insurance prices going up, and he doesn't understand the plight of the American. That's what you're saying.
6: No, he just thinks, you know, we're all supposed to, you know, make a sacrifice, and hey, we don't want Iran having a bomb and all that, so we're supposed to be on this like sacrificial, like, let's tighten our belts and be tough, and we'll get over this.
1: All right, let me ask you this question, Eduardo. Did you vote for Trump?
6: Oh yeah, I did. Yeah.
1: Have you now soured on Trump?
6: No, because here's the main reason. I am a big advocate, and I called that other station because I know they were good friends regarding removal of Mr. Maduro, and there's still unfinished work with Venezuela. And I would like to also see Cuba taken care of too, as much as possible without using too much military. And President Trump's the only one that can do that.
1: Okay, so you're still very much a Trump supporter.
6: Yeah, in that regards, yeah. But okay. I've not been impressed with the domestic policy, let's put it that way.
1: Gotcha. Are you voting Democratic in your local elections this go around? Or are you still voting a Republican? What are your thoughts?
6: Yeah, so here in Florida, I will be voting for Governor McDonald's, and the Senator Ashley Moody.
1: So you're not voting for who's the Democrat, the Republican Angie turned
6: Dixon,
1: Democrat?
6: Yeah, the socialist Angie Dixon and David Jolly. He used to be an
1: Republican. David Jolly. Yeah.
6: I would not be voting for those two. Yeah.
1: Okay. So I mean, you have your issues with Trump, but you're still a Trump man.
6: But I haven't been impressed as far as how he's handled the issues and, you know, supporting candidates, especially like Ken Paxton.
1: Right.
6: Somebody like that, yeah.
1: So you've got problems with him supporting Ken Paxton?
6: Yeah, definitely.
1: I gotcha. Yeah. Okay. All right, good. Eduardo, thanks for your insight. Hey, I appreciate your candor. You got it. Have a good evening. Danny and Rolla, you're on America at Night. Thanks for calling, Danny.
7: Hey, I had three things. And then the more callers I hear, I've gotten up to about eight.
1: Right.
7: But I'm going to cut them down to four.
1: You got 2 minutes.
7: Down to four.
1: Go.
7: First thing is, and you got to hear number four, but did you see the text from the gal in the Cornell 7, which basically poo-poos all the original story? Number two is...
1: You mean the text from the girlfriend?
7: Well, yes, from the supposed to be victim.
1: Yeah.
7: Anyway, second thing, you talked about lethal injection being only one time. Well, here's kind of food for thought. If it was a lethal injection, you wouldn't have to do it twice. So she had an injection. She did not have a lethal injection.
1: She had two of them.
7: It was supposed to. No.
1: She had two. She had two. She had two injections. Yeah.
7: Is she dead?
1: No.
7: Then it wasn't a lethal injection.
1: I'm telling you, she had two injections. She had two injections.
7: Well, she
1: they were supposed to be.
7: They were supposed to be lethal injections. What they were supposed to be and what they were are two different things.
1: Well, they gave her the lethal injection. It just didn't take. Didn't work.
7: Well, it wasn't lethal. But anyway, you had a caller talking about drugs in Canada. And you could go up and get, well, why should somebody from Florida or Tennessee or Missouri or wherever have to go to Canada? And if I'm not mistaken, drug prices are lesser in this country than they have been ever before. And I'm not saying that I'm not giving Trump a blanket pass on tariffs and stuff, but our drug prices have come way down. And the fourth thing, and I figured you'd get a kick out of this, a little bit of humor to end the night, to end my call. I wanted to say, sweet dreams, Tony. Have a good
1: Danny,
7: night, brother.
1: Thanks, Danny. Thanks, Danny and Raleigh. Yeah, the text messages with the woman in Cornell. Apparently, the roommate texted her and said, "Are you okay?" And she said, "Yeah, doing fine," or something, or "Are you coming home?" Or was, and she wrote back, "I don't know," or something. Again, that is 1/100th of a snippet of what happened that night. Two things could be true at once. She could have texted that back and been raped. She could have texted that thing back and not been raped. I don't think that necessarily proves one thing or the other. There is no smoking. I haven't seen any smoking gun. There's no definitive proof of all of this. Again, it's so convoluted, and it's so many weeks later. I don't know if we'll ever get to the bottom of it. That's just my thoughts. America at Night, back in a moment.
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1: Hey, from the text line, listen to this. From Vancouver, please, please tell your Kennedy story. I don't have time. Remind me sometime in the future. I'll tell my Kennedy theory, my John F. Kennedy Jr. theory. And then this one from Julie. Chimes in again from Minnesota. Can you imagine brushing your teeth next to John F. Kennedy Jr. in the shared bunkhouse bathroom? While there, he was just an everyday guy staying at the bunkhouse just like everyone else. He really was enjoying his sea kayaking trip. Yeah, sad story. Hey, come back tomorrow night. We're going to talk to the New York Times bestselling author about the Roy Cohn book called American Scoundrel. All that is tomorrow night. Thanks for putting up with me tonight. We'll see you tomorrow.

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5: Blitz continues. I'm Sue Guzman, Fox News. President Trump on the campaign trail again tonight, this time in the 49th state, rallying for Republican incumbent Senator Dan Sullivan in Wasilla, Alaska. The president putting Sullivan in the spotlight by announcing a $54 billion investment in a project to explore natural gas from Alaska.
6: Dan Sullivan has been working to get this pipeline done for years. And he finally had the president that got it done, right? We got it done.
5: Sullivan faces former Democratic Congresswoman Mary Peltola in November. Pope Leo XIV recovering from surgery as the Vatican announces that the pontiff has been diagnosed with lung cancer. In a statement, the Vatican says the lower lobe of the pontiff's right lung was removed at Rome's Gemelli Hospital after it was confirmed that he had an adenocarcinoma, the most common form of lung cancer. The Vatican did not detail a treatment plan. Pope Leo expected to be hospitalized for at least a week. Dwayne Keefe D. Davis sentenced to 40 years to life in prison for orchestrating the death of Tupac Shakur, the rap icon shot and killed in Las Vegas over 30 years ago. Nevada Judge Carly Kearney.
7: You don't get to take a man from his family. You don't get to take his very life, his whole future from him, and just walk away from it. Especially when that man is Tupac Shakur. The world never forgot about him and his death, and neither did Las Vegas. It took us 30 years, but at this time, you are going to face justice for what you did on September 7th, 1996.
5: His family earlier delivered victim impact statements. Sister Sakiwa Shakur telling the story of how her mom was pregnant with her brother while on trial with 20 other members of the Black Panthers for conspiracy to bomb police stations in New York.
8: My brother was born an icon. He was born a legend. My mother fought for his life while she was herself on trial, facing 365 years in prison.
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5: Investigations underway into the fatal roller coaster accident at Six Flags Amusement Park in Georgia, with the company taking similar attractions out of service now at its other parks. Fox's Madison Scarpino is in Atlanta with the latest.
14: Sheer terror at Six Flags over Georgia Monday as police identify the man who was ejected from his roller coaster seat and died. They say the victim is 42-year-old Hassan Jihad Ibn Karim. Atlanta Public Schools confirms Karim was an IT manager at a local charter school, saying in part, quote, he was a cherished member of the Wesley International Academy and APS families whose presence and impact will be deeply missed by our students, staff, and all those whose lives he touched. Police are investigating how Karim was ejected from his seat, hitting other riders before falling onto a nearby roof. Some witnesses are traumatized. This gruesome incident happening on the popular roller coaster Goliath, which came to a halt after the accident. Riders on a second set of cars were stopped on an incline before being forced to evacuate.
5: Six Flags says the hypercoaster that opened 20 years ago is going to be closed out of an abundance of caution, as well as several other similar rides. Journalists were witness to one of the shortest press briefings. It was the first one by the new White House press secretary. More about it from Fox's Peter Ducey.
21: The overall takeaway from Katie Zachariah's debut at the podium is that she is there to try to help officials here navigate a midterm climate that the president himself says is going to be really tough.
22: I get to do what I was doing on the outside already, which was hoping to amplify, multiply, and expand upon President Trump's incredible agenda for the American people. And what I hope to do in this position is to take that into an official capacity.
21: Zachariah's role will evolve if Democrats flip the House and or the Senate into one that requires a defense against impeachment inquiries. President Trump has said he thinks that is coming.
5: I'm Sue Guzman. This is Fox News.
23: Texas 87 Representative Caroline Fairley, a guest on Making Sense with Michael J. Tuesday morning, shared her thoughts on the midterm elections, pointing out fear seems to be common among voters. The fear of Republicans losing seats in the House and Senate, Fairley says, to not let fear keep you from the polls.
24: I feel like around this midterm election, there's a lot of fear, mainly encouraging people to get out to vote, to not let fear be a reason that you don't get out to vote, and to remember the values of being pro-life, pro-democracy, pro-limited government, pro-family, and all these principles and values that I think are good.
23: Early voting starts Monday, ends October 30th. You might want to watch your step, America. The rats may be winning. Monica Nelson tells us why.
25: A new report from Terminix names New York City the most rat-infested city in the country for 2026, with Los Angeles and Philadelphia right behind it. Houston moved into the top five this year, and Detroit clawed its way into the top 10 for the first time. I'm Monica Nelson.
23: For KGNC News, I'm Michael J. Stevens.
26: Westwood One presents America at Night. Here's your host, McGraw-Milhaven.
27: We're staying up late on a Tuesday night, a busy, busy night. Tonight, we've got our National Park Series as part of the 250th celebration. The Apostle Islands National Lakeshore in Wisconsin. That's the focus of our national park tonight. Coming up straight ahead, do you know that the Ukrainians have temporary protected status in this country? Over 100,000 of them. It goes away in just weeks. What happens to those Ukrainians? We'll talk to it with somebody who knows a thing or two about that. And we got to get into that terrible accident on that roller coaster ride in Atlanta. That's all coming up. America at Night. Stay right there.
26: This is America at Night with McGraw-Miller.
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27: Lots of talk about Russia and Ukraine, but there's a story that's working its way on the calendar that is going to become a big deal. Did you know that over 100,000 Ukrainians are here in the U.S. with a temporary protection status? That status runs out on October 19th. To talk about it is a policy expert at the Center for U.S.-Ukraine Relations, Andrei Dobryansky. Andrei, welcome back to America at Night.
3: Hi, thanks for having me back on. Real pleasure.
27: You betcha. This isn't a front page news story, but I suspect it will be in the very near future.
3: And the big problem is a lot of these people came here fully vetted under the system. The government knows exactly.

0: go. And then furthermore, for me specifically, I really worry about the people who have had trouble getting through the green card system. And that's specifically because we don't have a lot of the right kind of visas for specific people who are coming to this country. Yes, we have them for students. Yes, we have them for specialized needs. But you know what we don't have? We have a lot of clergy here from Ukraine and other countries that I work with in the New York City community that are here under green cards, especially if they talk to immigrant populations where they have a language capability. A lot of those people are on green cards. And if the green card hasn't been renewed, they switch over to TPS or another status. And that's one of the main concerns for me is I don't want to see the United States government be put in a situation where we're deporting priests and nuns. I think that will be a very bad look for us.
1: Yeah. So if this protected status isn't extended, they'll lose their rights to be here legally. They'll lose their rights to work. And then would they have to then leave immediately?
0: Well, I'll give you another wrinkle. So technically, the TPS status, temporary protected status, was supposed to end this month, October of 2026 for Ukrainians. But because of the way the law was written, unless the government actively announces within a 60-day period beforehand that they will be ending the program, there's an automatic six-month extension. So now we're looking at April, given the language in the law. However, we haven't seen the United States government actively affirm that the law automatically extended it because they didn't announce that they were ending it. So we're talking about a legal gray area, I think, for a lot of temporary housed refugees here in the United States. A lot of them with work permits who are working very hard across the entire country. And then, yes, if they are found that their temporary protected status is finished, they are here technically undocumented. There's no visa for them. There's no other reason for them to be in the country. So what the United States will do, as they did for the humanitarian parolees, which they might offer, you know, $1,000 or $2,000, please take this money and leave the country. And then in that case, they will also be targeted by ICE and other officials for detention and then possible deportation.
1: Andrei Dobryansky with us, policy expert at the Center for the U.S.-Ukrainian Relations. Is there a part of the country where there are more Ukrainian TPS citizens than others, or are they spread out around the country?
0: Spread out around the country because, for the most part, these are people who are gainfully employed, a lot in the service industry, but also at higher levels of employment as well. We've also seen, because of this influx of people, we've seen some communities that have had sparse populations in different parts of the country be reinvigorated by more of these temporary Ukrainian immigrants. There's also been parts of the country that haven't had that much of a Ukrainian population. I'm specifically talking about the Southeast. You know, three large communities now throughout the state of Tennessee. Alabama now has a strong northern and southern community. And that goes in the Carolinas as well. North Carolina having been a hub for Ukrainians immigration for the last 10 years. But now South Carolina really growing as well. And again, this is mostly because of temporary protected refugees with work permits going to where they're going to where the jobs are. I can point out similarly that when a similar status was granted in the United Kingdom, they were spread out all over the country in terms of being placed in specific communities. But by at least the next 18 months, they had all more or less migrated towards the London metropolitan area because that's where the jobs are. In the United States, it's a little different where we don't have one major city that where the jobs are all at, but you will see people migrating to places where there's a booming economy. And that is, for the most part, what's happened in the Southeast.
1: These Ukrainians have been here, what, since the beginning of the war, since 2022?
0: Yeah, the TPS status was announced in April of 2022. So that means that border guards, what was ICE at that point, was not going to send back or detain people with that temporary protected status beginning in the middle of April 2022. And then shortly thereafter, the humanitarian parole got started, which most people transferred over to, that humanitarian parole has been done away with. That program is not accepting new people anymore. That's another system where people were biometrically scanned, background checks, register. You had to have a sponsor here, so people knew exactly how much the government knew exactly how much money your sponsor had, where you're working, how much money you're making. It's an even more intensive process of verification than TPS. But that

0: same information is still stored for the people who stayed here with TPS, and they are either continuing employment, or some people have decided, you know, it's too scary. We don't know if we're going to be rounded up at the moment's notice. And they've started actively looking to move to another country, be that something in the North America, or move back to Europe. But a lot of them aren't quite ready to move back to Ukraine, given the fact that we've seen the worst civilian casualties since the war began. It restarted again in the beginning of June, increased in July and then August. And every month subsequently, we've seen more civilian casualties due to the increase of terrorist attacks by Russia.
1: Yeah. Andre, we mentioned they're strewn throughout America, and you mentioned they're in all sorts of service industries. Are they particularly concentrated in one service industry over another? I heard there's a lot of Ukrainians in the trucking industry. Is that true?
0: It was, yeah. We had a number of them, but you also know that there was recent federal legislation to change the ability of foreign nationals to gain trucking licenses in this country. Ukrainians, for the most part, the ones who came over here, already were speaking fluent English. So that wasn't a particular barrier for Ukrainians. That was one big key initiative by Congress, that they wanted truck drivers to be speaking English, to be able to read signs, etc. So that wasn't a problem for Ukraine. But I know overall, the new legislation has made it harder for foreign nationals to obtain commercial trucking licenses. So I don't know exactly what those people have decided to move into since that time. But I do know that there have been several cases of those individuals, people with a working permit, with a trucker's license prior to the law being changed, being detained by ICE and detained for several months at a time, because ICE specifically doesn't know, or the ICE officers isn't very clear about what humanitarian parole is, what TPS is. They just know if you have a passport or if you have a specific visa. And these things, when we talk about TPS and we're talking about humanitarian parole, that's not a documented immigrant. That's something in between, in this gray area, which is another reason why there should be immigration reform in this country.
1: Yeah. Andre Dobyansky, a couple more minutes here. He is a policy expert at the Center for U.S. and Ukrainian Relations. You mentioned Great Britain. When the war broke out, the Ukrainians went to Great Britain and they came to the U.S. Did they go anywhere else? Did they flee to all four corners of the earth? Where else did they go?
0: All four corners of the earth. Also, I'd like to mention that, you know, there were also people, young men for the most part. I know people who were in Hawaii when the war broke out, that they got onto planes to serve. I know there was somebody in Antarctica who left Antarctica to come back to Ukraine to serve in the armed forces. So it went both ways. But yes, a lot of people, especially women and children, left looking for opportunities. And a lot of these programs were similar in different countries. And when you're talking about specifically the major English speaking countries, yes, Great Britain, yes, United States, yes, Canada and Australia. Of all the countries I just mentioned, Australia is the only country that put into place a system for those people who had been there beginning 2 years after their entry, after the war began in 2022, that there would be a way for them to start the process of becoming legalized citizens of Australia. It's a long process, but at least they wouldn't have to leave the country and then reapply to become to start their process of becoming citizens or permanent residents. That's different from all the other countries I mentioned. There is no system in place for them to become citizens of the country. They're here temporarily, specifically in the United States. They're meant to go back. And Ukraine will actively be searching these people to try to return them or entice them to come back to Ukraine when there's no more further bloodshed. So it is a complicated situation as far as how far spread they are throughout the world and how can Ukraine repopulate itself, especially with women and children, which is, you know, very important to keep an economy growing. The more people you have, the bigger an economy you have. So it'll be interesting how Ukraine actually entices them, whether it's with tax benefits, with the new housing that needs to be built. Overall, the question is of those people, I've heard estimates that at least a quarter will try to stay in the countries where they are now, primarily because you're talking about children who have been enrolled in school and the parents want to at least finish their schooling in the country they started it in.
1: No, that's the classic American, right, story, right? The immigrants come over and they end up becoming Americanized and they assimilate and they found the new world and they end up staying. Andre, what President Trump and the administration can do one of three things, as I understand it. They can extend their status, they can cancel their status, or they can do nothing. Is that correct? And when does the administration have to act by?
0: Right now, TPS, if we read as the law was written, automatically extended for 6 months from October when it was supposed to finish through April of 2027. The only other thing I'd add to your list is that there is pending legislation. It's called the Ukrainian Adjustment Act. It was introduced by both houses, by both Republicans and Democrats. In fact, Brian Fitzpatrick, a Pennsylvania Republican, is the one really leading the charge here. And it's to try to deal with these thorny issues of people here on humanitarian parole. That was called the Uniting for Ukraine program, the Temporary Protected Status, TPS, and any other kind of gray area status that people are in this country on, and trying to get them into some kind of formalized system that either if they want to stay, they would have a pathway. It's a long-term way to, you know, we know it's going to take at least 10 years or so, but at least it verifies what are the options for people beyond what you just mentioned, which is stay here until the program ends and then automatically people get rounded up and deported, or the United States start offering that $1,000 or $2,000 for people to self-deport. I think in the end, if there are people who are active members of the community helping the American community and there's a way for the United States to benefit from them, I think taking a look at that legislation, the Ukrainian Adjustment Act, that's up for Congress to vote in this lame duck session, I think that's at least something we should have a debate about.
1: We do know that there is widespread bipartisan support on both sides of the aisle to keep these Ukrainian refugees, whatever you want to call them, here in America, is there not?
0: Yeah. And doing that means that let's not just do what President Biden did, which is a lot of executive orders creating this TPS, humanitarian parole, but do something to get them to be a lawful permanent resident. LPR status is what it's called, green card in other terms. And people who are here on humanitarian parole or on TPS status are currently not allowed to do that. They would have to leave the country and start this process over again. But again, where do you send them? We're not going to send them to a war zone or to a country that has had, you know, a number of cities erased just because the Russians are invading. If these are citizens that even the local community says that they should stay here, let's create this option. Because again, a lot of these people were biometrically scanned. We know what their bank accounts are. We know where they're working and what they've been doing. This is not people who came here surreptitiously, but they were actually fully vetted before they crossed with airplane rides into the United States.
1: Yeah. So what are you looking for? What's the next shoe to drop? What are you watching for in the news?
0: I think A lot of the news has been made hay about this, you know, diesel fuel deal between President Trump and President Putin. And for me, what I'm thinking about is Congress. I always think about what the next legislative priority is. And we are coming up on election. Sure, that's where it gets all the news. But if you're a congressional advocate, you know that the biggest time of the year is the lame duck session. It's between the election and the end of the year when people have gone through their elections and they have nothing left to lose. You know what happens? People sit down and actually start talking to each other in Congress, and that's when the most compromise happens. And when I hear the news about the Russian oil deal, I see that as a way of the Russians trying to divide Republicans and Democrats or American against American and start blaming each other about, you know, who's doing what for Ukraine or not. And that's what I worry interrupting this great compromise time that normally happens in November and December. If we go ahead and have what we have normally had, I think it could be a very productive time in the lame duck. There's a piece of legislation called the Ukraine Support Act that was already passed by Congress that Senate could take up. But specifically for the Ukraine Adjustment Act, that's something that will get its chance in November. No earlier than 2 weeks after the election, but that's going to be brought up on the floor. And I would really like to see as many people sign up for that as possible, because as we said, this is something that's supported on the local level by mayors, by governors across the country. They know that these immigrants are here and they're working because they fought for their working status. And if that helps the local economy, that's all the better for the United States.
1: That's a policy expert at the Center for U.S.-Ukraine Relations, Andre Dobryansky. Andre, good stuff. Thanks for breaking it down for us. Be safe. We'll talk to you down the road.
0: Thank you so much.
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12: Our latest weather system will be providing mostly cloudy skies and some cooler temperatures over the next couple days. Yesterday, we were in mid-upper 80s. Today, it looks like we'll stay in the low to mid-70s. We'll also have a chance of some rain and thunder showers from time to time.

0: time, especially this morning. Tonight, looks like temperatures will drop all the way to 50. And tomorrow's strong cold front north winds may gust to 30. And a high of only 64. It'll feel like fall. With your first alert forecast from News Channel 10, I'm Doppler Dave.
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2: Two recent stories that's not getting a lot of attention, could be the end of roller coasters here in America. Did you hear the story about the Six Flags in Atlanta where a man fell out of a roller coaster? He was with his son as his daughter and his wife watched from below. He fell and died. Then Six Flags canceled and closed amusement parks all over the country. That happened this week, and then it was just a couple of weeks ago in which the X2, the Six Flags Magic Mountain in California, had stories where there were a number of people who had severe traumatic brain injuries as well as concussion lawsuits against the Rapid G-forces during the Six Flags Magic Mountain X2 roller coaster ride. To talk about all of this, Ken Martin is the leading national amusement park ride safety analyst, consultant, and expert witness with over 30 years of experience. Ken Martin, welcome to America at Night. Thanks for joining us.
3: Thank you for having me. It's going to be a fun few minutes, I'm sure.
2: What happened in Atlanta? Do we know? Do we have any idea?
3: Well, first of all, the roller coaster in Atlanta has a long lineage of ancestry. Okay, there are many of them around. I myself ridden on one back maybe 20 years ago, and myself and the people with me thought we were coming out of the roller coaster. Now, that's not what you're supposed to feel. You're supposed to get on the ride, take it out, turn around, come back. And if you liked it, you do it again, okay? But like everything else in life, roller coasters have rules. And some of those rules are, number one, you need to properly fit in the roller coaster and properly use the restraint systems. We see people in roller coaster pictures not holding on, holding their hands up over their head, all types of things like that. Well, I'm sorry, you know, roller coaster fans are going to hate me for this, but hey, that's not allowed. Okay, and the reason it's not allowed is because it changes you and your body's position for proper operation of that roller coaster. Because those restraints are there for a reason, and you're supposed to use them. And in theory, if when you don't use them, something tragic such as this could happen. Bottom line.
2: So, do you think the bar broke, rusted, was not latched correctly? Or do you think all of that was done correctly and the man's body just slipped out of the harness or the safety bar?
3: Okay, actually, it could be a little bit of all of those things. Okay, now, this bar is not a bar. It kind of looks and resembles a clamshell. Okay, and it's affixed to a rod, and that rod is affixed to a ratcheting mechanical system that will, as it gets closer to your body, you'll hear it go click, click, click, click, and then when it gets as close to your body, it'll stop. Okay, well, that's where it's supposed to be. It's not supposed to be halfway closed or a third of the way closed. It's supposed to be all of the way closed. Hands and feet, head, anything like that needs to be kept inside the passenger compartment at all times. Okay, you just had amusement ride safety 101, with the final class being follow the ride rules and the operator's instructions. I guarantee you, if you do that, you're going to come back in safe condition. And people just don't do that. Why they don't do it? Well, there's a lot of speculation. Through my history, I've met a lot of family members and spent a lot of time talking with them about what their loved one did. I met a really nice rabbi a few years back whose daughter was purposely didn't close her lap bar, and unfortunately, she came out of the ride. And

0: Each state is different. As you may know, there is no federal oversight of amusement rides, and those are located in fixed parks, not like the state fair or the county fair in your local jurisdiction. There are certain rules and regulations, and there is limited federal oversight. I think right now we have probably 35-ish or so states that have regulations for fixed amusement parks. The rest of them just kind of fall into a patchwork system of, you know, regulations. Well, you have to have insurance. You have to do this. You have to do that, you know, and that type of thing. But there's no one size fits all in amusement ride safety.
1: Ken Martin, Ken, do we have any idea how many people have perished from a roller coaster ride where they're falling out of it?
0: We don't, because those statistics aren't theoretically kept. I do know that there are organizations like the International Association of Amusement Parks and Attractions. A few years ago, they started, you know, checking these types of things. But you see, statistical gathering like that, it's either going to hurt you or it's not going to do you any good, okay? You know, you just don't see these things happening all the time. But they do occur. With probably 15 minutes worth of reading and research, I could tell you at least 15 in the past 20 years.
1: Wow. These are two roller coaster stories back to back, but they're two very different roller coaster stories. The one in Atlanta, the man falls out of, whether we know what happened, it was officially locked. The one in California apparently was used correctly, and yet people were getting off with traumatic brain injuries. What was going on in the California and the K2?
0: Okay. Well, the thing that it gets confusing for a lot of folks, because number one, they don't understand G-forces. And a lot of the California coasters were involved in G-forces. I am familiar with that particular incident. And you have several ways to sit in a ride. Okay, you've got a chair. You may have arms on it. You may not. You have a seatbelt that goes around you. If you go upside down, you're supposed to have a harness that locks in. It kind of basically boils down to keeping your fanny in the seat. You're not supposed to be able to move around, because every time your body moves around, no matter what direction, right, left, up, down, upside down, you know, you're subject to some type of force. And those forces are sometimes just unbelievable. I've seen people, there was one incident in California at Knott's Berry Farm years ago where a lady came out of a roller coaster with a similar type of seatbelt that we're talking about today, okay, similar type of restraint system. And because she was sitting in the right seat at the right time at the wrong place, she was thrown from that roller coaster, and she perished when she hit the ground underneath the roller coaster. So that's something there. Now, did she know that she maybe was overweight? Did she know how many G-forces that coaster, you know, put on her body? No. But quick history in G-forces. You got somebody at 250 pounds. Okay, they're going through a ride that you experience 2.5 to 3 G's, okay? Well, we multiply that, 2.5, 3 G's, you know, we're sitting here looking at 5 to 6 or more G-forces being pushed on that rider's body. And when there's not a restraint system strong enough, or the restraint system has been compromised, that person can only go one way, and that's out.
1: Ken Martin, is this the end of roller coasters?
0: You know, I really would like to say no, okay, because, look, I was riding roller coasters when I was 5 years old. I was riding them with my mom and dad, but times and people were much nicer when I was 5 years old. People weren't trying to do this, push the limit, and that type of thing. The industry right now has a sort of a unwritten rule. There's a race to see who can have the tallest, who can have the fastest. You know, nobody's come out and said, hey, we're going to stop this competition. Okay. I mean, we have hundreds of people. They have enthusiast clubs. You know, some guys, you know, they take off at lunchtime and go to the Rotary meeting. Well, some guys take off and go to the amusement park, you know, and it's so technical-ish. People just don't really understand it. And, I think about these people every day. And I look bigger picture, zoom out a little bit. How many people are on that ride? I'm just going to guess 40. Okay. Yeah. How many family members did they have? Okay. How many, you know, friends were there at the park with them watching this? Okay. We're talking about a humongous effect factor of what it's doing to our friends, family. It's just like, you know, there's a train incident, you know, government investigators come in, okay? There's an airplane accident, government investigators come in. Any type of transportation, you know, system, it's regulated by the government. But the amusement ride system seems to have slipped between some very wide cracks.
1: I certainly understand, Ken Martin, who is a leading national amusement ride safety analyst, consultant, and expert witness. He's got 30 years of experience in ride safety and regulatory compliance. He's also the founder of KRM Consulting. I understand, Ken, that the overwhelming majority of people who ride on roller coasters are safe. They have a fun experience. They go home. They have the time of their lives. I've been on roller coasters. I've been on the loop-de-loops, you name it. I've been on it. I've been one of those people. Even the infinitesimal people who get injured, the number is infinitesimal. However, it seems like getting on an amusement ride, it should always be safe. I don't think anyone's saying, when you get on a plane, you certainly know that there have been plane crashes, but there's all sorts of safety regulations and everything else. I don't think people realize that, one, it's not as regulated as it was, and two, these accidents, while it's infinitesimal, they do happen much more frequently than one thinks.
0: I think a lot of it has to do with just society is, pardon my French, getting weaker. You know? I just think we're getting weaker. We're not paying any attention. And the bottom line, if somebody asked me what could be one thing that we fix, the one thing that we could fix was make sure people come into the park and they have brought their common sense with them and not left it in the trunk of their car for safety. We have people that are just disregarding things, and it's you know, it's crazy.
1: How long do you think Six Flags is going to keep these rides down? I mean, this is their bread and butter.
0: Well, you know, great organization. They've been around a long time. You know, a lot of good people work there. It's going to have some type of effect. The question is it going to be a snowball effect? Is it going to not be a snowball effect? Because here we are at the, you know, end of the year. Most of the parks will, you know, scale down their operation, but you know there's still going to be people doing crazy things, and that's it's sad. And don't get me wrong. I mean, I like to call it the way I see it, and you know I see it, and it doesn't look good. The future, that is.
1: Can you make a roller coaster safe? 100% safe.
0: Can I make a human being 100% safe?
1: Yeah. Yeah. Ken Martin, KRM Consulting, leading national amusement ride safety analyst. Ken, thanks for your time. Thanks for checking in.
0: You're welcome, sir. Good evening.
1: You got it. Yeah. I don't know if you saw the video. They, believe it or not, they actually, you know those souvenir pictures, they have a souvenir picture of the man and his son before he fell out of the ride. And his son apparently was in the car with him, and his wife and his daughter were on the ground. And according to eyewitnesses, he hit the car two or three times and then fell off and then plummeted to his death. One of the other things, the pictures that gave me vertigo watching it, was the other people on the ride, on the cars, they were stuck halfway up. And so somebody had to go up on the stairs and rescue them. They turned the machines off. They turned off the roller coaster cars. So they had to get out of the roller coaster car in the middle of the ride and then walk down the steps. And you can only imagine the people and the stress that caused from people who just saw this man fall out of the car and then had to walk down one of those giant peaks from the roller coaster ride. I mean, it's just a horrifying story coming out of Six Flags just outside of Atlanta. We'll wait and see what happens with this story. But this one and then the other ones in California that's causing brain damage, you have to wonder the future of roller coaster rides. What a tragic story. America at Night, back in a moment.
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1: 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Coming up next hour, the Friends of the Apostle Island National Shoreline. It's in Wisconsin, way up north. And as we celebrate the 250th anniversary of America, we highlight national parks that you may or may not know about. And so the Friends of Apostle Islands is going to our topic next hour. Hey, listen to this. Do you know that refrigerators and freezers now are hooked to the internet, right? You know this, right? You can, right? This is the new hottest thing, right? A smart refrigerator, a smart freezer. Well, hackers raised the temperature of refrigerators and freezers at hundreds of French restaurants and supermarkets to as high as 122 degrees. They caused fires and spoiled food. In Paris, prosecutors said that this was a large-scale attack affecting connected refrigerators in several major food retailers across France, leading to food losses and fires. Another reason why having a smart refrigerator is not a good idea. Sounds like a good idea. Carrefour said 80 of its supermarkets were hit, while Monoprix, which operates about 490 stores in France, said 5% of its stores were affected. The refrigerators were hacked and people jacked up the temperatures and ruined the food and started fires. Another reason not to have your refrigerator hooked up to the internet. Stay right there. Our executive director is Alex Hinton. Our engineer tonight is Richard Good. I'm McGraw-Milhaven, and this is
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3: Getting ready for Election Day. I'm Ted Lindner, Fox News. Less than 3 weeks ago now till the midterms. President Trump hitting the campaign trail again on Tuesday, this time in Wasilla, Alaska, where he's rallying for Republicans, including incumbent Senator Dan Sullivan. The president crediting Sullivan with his support on a $54 billion investment to fund a project to export natural gas from Alaska.
4: In a way, they're going to have to run against me because we're going to be out there fighting for the right people, which is what I'm here doing now. That's why I want to get these guys. I want to make sure you get the vote for them.
3: Sullivan facing off against former Democratic Congresswoman Mary Peltola in the November 3rd election. Vice President J.D. Vance on the road as well in Tyler, Texas, to stump for GOP Senate candidate Ken Paxton, who's in a tough campaign against Democrat James Tallarico. The VP calling out Tallarico for his comments on Christianity.
5: He has declared that God, our Heavenly Father, is non-binary. He calls himself, and you cannot make this up, quote, a Christian who hates Christianity.
3: Tallarico's accused Paxton of being corrupt. Fox News power rankings show the Texas race between Tallarico and Republican Ken Paxton to be a toss-up. Pope Leo diagnosed with cancer in his lung. That news coming down on Tuesday. From the Vatican, he had surgery on Tuesday to remove a lung nodule at Rome's Gemelli Hospital. In the statement, the Vatican said that the lower lobe of the pontiff's right lung was removed. Leo revealing on Sunday that doctors had discovered a small localized nodule on his lung and recommended that it be removed. The Vatican says he's expected to be hospitalized for at least a week with all his audiences canceled till October 20th. And Major League Baseball, the ALCS Game 2, Rays defeat the Guardians 3-1. That series now tied at one game apiece. 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
3: Dwayne KVD Davis sentenced to 40 years of life in prison for orchestrating the death of Tupac Shakur, the rapper shot and killed in Vegas 30 years ago in late 1996. Maurice Mopreme Shakur says his stepbrother's life was taken way too early.
8: Pac didn't get a chance to have any kids. Pac didn't see his nieces and nephews grow up. And Pac didn't have a trial. All Pac got was a death sentence.
3: Tupac's sister, Sakiwa Shakur, in her statement retelling the story of how her mother fought for her brother and raised him to be a human rights activist. Tuesday marked Katie Zachariah's first briefing as press secretary. Fox Business's Edward Lawrence was there.
0: She said there's a plan to deal with this. She did highlight or try to amplify the good economic data that they're seeing. For example, the real wages under President Trump since he took office this time, but under the 4 years of the Biden administration, was much, much different.
9: President Trump is the first president in modern history to actually lower prescription drug prices, delivering the biggest drop in 63 years. President Trump has created more than 1 million private sector jobs in his second term.
0: Trump now is on his way to Alaska for a campaign rally before the midterms.
3: Democrats are blaming the administration for higher health care and drug costs. Federal authorities searching the Washington residence of Minnesota Congresswoman Ilhan Omar as part of what the Justice Department says was a federal criminal investigation. D.C. U.S. Attorney Jeanine Pirro telling Fox there was probable cause for the search.
10: That judge would not have signed that warrant unless there was probable cause. And probably more than that, given the individual who's involved. And given the fact that we're in the nation's capital with judges in the nation's capital.
3: Congresswoman Omar has not been formally charged with a crime. I'm Ted Lindner. This is Fox News.
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now, it's Red Eye Radio. Gary McNamara and Eric Hurley talk about everything from politics to social issues and news of the day. Whether you're up late or you're just starting your day, welcome to the show. From the Relief Factor Studios, this is Red Eye Radio.

0: We are Red Eye Radio. He is Eric Curley, and I'm Gary McNamara.
1: You could have talked.
2: Welcome to the show. I was waiting on you.
0: Well, yeah, but I had problems with my headphones over here, for gosh sakes. Oh, man. I won't
2: do any talking then for the rest of the hour.
0: Go ahead. Thank God.
2: Yeah. Go ahead. All right. Now I've got the wires. Finally, everything's fine.
1: You didn't have anything ready over there. What's going on?
0: We were in our pre-show meeting, and all of a sudden the music's on.
1: Yeah.
0: Well, just to let you know what we were talking about the whole Alano Morris.
2: Wait, it's my turn to talk. Never mind. Go ahead.
0: I'm going to have to deal with this the entire day now.
2: I was just asking you
0: to bail me out for one darn second.
2: You could have looked at me and said, you know, something. Of course, you were trying to find the hole with the headphone thing.
0: The headphone jack, yes.
2: Yeah. I should follow up on that sentence.
0: And then, you don't want to get Shane Gillist here.
2: No.
0: The headphones were just sitting there, and the wires were wrapped all around it, and all of a sudden we're on, and I can hear the music. I can hear it ending. I'm like,
2: well, when you looked at me, I thought you were saying your mic wasn't working. I thought you were talking.
0: Oh, you didn't know it was my head. Okay. Because you
2: I thought you were talking because your head was moving, and I'm like, wow, his head doesn't move that much when he's not talking. It only moves that much when he's talking.
0: How do you know when Gary's talking, his head is moving?
2: Yeah.
0: Now people are going to get an exaggerated thing like it's me, Bob.
2: Right.
0: Like a bobblehead doll as I talk.
2: Right. Exactly.
0: Instead of very slight movements.
2: Yes. Right.
0: No, but we were talking about the whole Ilhan Omar thing, and I read Andrew McCarthy's column yesterday on it, and just fascinating that makes you say, you know, what are they looking for? Number one, it was an Obama-appointed judge.
2: Yeah.
0: That gave the warrant. It's a criminal warrant.
2: By the way, they're calling this Operation World War 11.
0: Yeah, I saw that.
2: After her comments, you know.
0: Yeah.
2: Based on her.
0: But they're like the judge. When you do a warrant for anything concerning a judge, you have non-interested parties who go in to ensure that you only take or look at what is precisely in the warrant, because you have protection from anything. You have congressional protection.
2: Right.
0: So it's like they're looking for something criminal. And as he said, according to the New York Times, a warrant was first proposed over a week ago. And it generated robust back and forth between the court and the Justice Department. I wouldn't be surprised if the court was worried about lawfare. I'm confident, though, that separation of powers concerns factored heavily into the discussions. And if it was an Obama judge, of course it did. Now, I think he wrote this before he knew it was an Obama judge. Members of Congress have constitutional speech and debate clause immunity for their legislative activities. That does not immunize them from prosecution for criminal conduct unrelated to congressional functions, but the executive branch is not supposed to pry into legislative acts and communications. That's against the law, so the judge would be looking out for that.
2: Hmm.
0: It said it's not clear what the Justice Department component is in charge. More than likely, it is the District U.S. Attorney's Office in Minneapolis, where Omar and her family principally reside and where she and her father went through the naturalization process. It could also be the U.S. attorney in Washington where the warrant was obtained, or perhaps the case is being worked out of Maine justice or by some similar special team assigned by the attorney general.
2: Hmm.
0: It would not surprise me, this is Andrew McCarthy writing this, if the attorney general appoints a special counsel. There is no real need for one, but it would enable him to take advantage of the special counsel regulation that requires the writing of an investigative report by the special counsel. And it says, because I doubt the Trump Department of Justice can make a timely criminal case on Omar, I suspect it will want to issue a robust public report laying out her alleged misconduct, chapter and verse. And most search warrants applications are typically sealed by the court and do not become public unless and until there is an indictment Hence, we don't know exactly what the probable cause basis for the search of Omar's home was. The New York Times relying on an informed but unidentified source as a warrant lists a series of potential immigration crimes under investigation, including false statements and fraud in immigration paperwork, as well as a general conspiracy charge. But when you look at it, as he said, any immigration fraud charges, for example, from when it was done,
1: yeah,
0: statute of limitations has run out on it. Mm-hmm. And the judge would know that. And the judge would not issue a warrant if the statute of limitations had run out on what you believe the crime is. So it's like, did she lie later on?
1: You know, did those actions facilitate another crime?
0: Yes. Yeah. And what would that crime be?
1: Because multiple family members have been subpoenaed. So the question would be, was it basically this domino effect that started with the whole immigration thing?
0: As he said, when he was speculating, he goes, mind you, these things have not been established, but let's just stipulate for present purposes that the government can prove fraud.
1: Hmm.
0: The fact would remain that Omar and her father came to the United States in 1995, and Omar became a naturalized citizen in 2000. That's over a quarter of a century ago. The statute of limitations for most immigration fraud crimes is 5 years, although it is 10 years for unlawfully procuring naturalization or conspiring to do so. Even if the 10-year statute of limitations applied, any prosecutions would be long time barred at this point. Moreover, the case is further complicated by the death of one of the people who helped bring her over in 2020, and it's too late for the government to take action to strip him of his citizenship, assuming there was a legal basis to do so.

and he is no longer available to testify. Ergo, even if there were a timely case, it would be hard to prosecute or strip citizenship from Ilhan Omar when her father, the main witness, is deceased. And his ergo, even if there were a timely case, it would be hard to prosecute or strip citizenship from Ilhan Omar when her father, the main witness, is deceased and his citizenship status from which hers is derived was

0: Barr's search was authorized is not her main home. It is the one she uses when Congress is in session. So did the Trump DOJ actually show probable cause that in a part-time residence for a job of U.S. representative that Omar has had since 2019, agents were likely to find evidence of crimes that have been time-barred since 2015? And they're like, you know, and that's the point. 2015, it would be over. So would the judge, is the judge going to issue a warrant on that? No. Now, they could still, they could still revoke her citizenship. That might, that could be a possibility.
1: You know, well, because there were issues with both.
0: Right.
1: Sources are saying that, that there were issues with both her father's citizenship and hers.
0: Right.
1: So, basically, regardless of whether or not she was 17 at the time, because that's how she became a citizen, when her father was naturalized, she was under the age of 18, allegedly, or she says. And if that's not the case, then she's not a citizen. And if there's an issue with her father's naturalization, I don't know what that would be.
0: Yeah, and I guess the point is it was the father who did it. But as he writes here, though, this is the interesting thing. The current reporting indicates that Omar is under investigation in connection with the establishment of her own basis for admission and naturalization. That if they're going after her for some immigration thing, it's not what her father did. It's what she did at some point where even if the statute of limitations is up and you can't prosecute, you know, she could still be technically be removed from the country. But the warrant means they believe there's a criminal act that they can prosecute. Otherwise, the Obama judge, the theory goes, would never have issued a warrant because a warrant is only for a crime, a criminal act where the statute of limitations has not run out.
1: Was there a criminal act involving her naturalization?
0: Yes, fraud would be it. If the father did it, it would be fraud.
1: No, I mean something else. I mean, yes, it would be fraud.
0: Right.
1: But did they go through a series of steps, commit fraud a number of times in order to determine or position her as a 17-year-old at the time, which is the only way she would have qualified? When her father was naturalized, she had to be under the age of 18. And there's a question as to whether or not she was. If she was 18, she's not a citizen.
0: It's a here. I would just be curious about the judge's probable cause.
1: Mm-hmm.
0: And he goes, he goes into the, you know, the marriage, the possible marriage fraud too, and any tax issues there about where she was paying her taxes based on who she would be married to or not. But the statute of limitations, Andrew McCarthy said, would be up on those too. All that said, the government may legitimately seek a search warrant only to pursue a prosecutable federal crime, not as a pretext for a civil lawsuit either. So here's the question. What was the Trump DOJ's probable cause showing that Representative Omar has committed prosecutable federal crimes and that the evidence of those crimes allegedly committed decades ago would be physically located in a part-time residence that she began maintaining years after the statute of limitations on those alleged crimes lapsed? And he he wrote this apparently before an Obama judge, and that an Obama judge would say it is a legit, you know, I'm going to issue a search warrant for this criminal act because the statute of limitations is not up. That's fascinating. because nobody's able to come up with an idea.

0: what the criminal charge would be. Removing her from the country if she wasn't a citizen is one thing, but a warrant means there's a federal crime, that probable cause for a federal crime that the statute of limitations has not run out on. What would that be?
1: Well, if multiple family members have been subpoenaed here, could it have been a chain reaction of her helping others come here legally when they shouldn't be here legally? I don't know. I mean, it's pretty much anybody's guess until we see what's on that warrant as probable cause.
0: Man, fascinating, because I have no idea. And if Andrew McCarthy has no idea, because everything really in there in his column is speculation.
1: Well, because there's no story. You know, the story about her age thing has been going on for a while, actually. Whether she was born in 81 or 82. And, you know, her office came out and said, no, Wikipedia had it wrong. You know, and so because that goes back to whether or not she's a citizen, whether she was 17 at the time that her father became a citizen.
0: But if the fraud, as you pointed out, if the father was fraudulent in his application,
1: mm-hmm.
0: her citizenship is based on his application. Mm-hmm. So she wouldn't be a citizen irrespective
1: right.
0: of her age.
1: Right.
0: And her age would matter, because if he's a father, she's a minor.
1: Right.
0: If he's legit, then she's legit.
1: Right.
0: It only matters
1: right. if he legitimately became a citizen.
0: So it's really, because I saw it on social media when it came out that it was an Obama judge. Social media went quiet from the Democrats.
1: Yeah, I didn't see anybody jumping out ahead of this, aside from her. You know, that this is Trump coming after me, basically. That's her excuse. But in the event that they used false methods for her father to become a citizen and her to become a citizen, did they apply those methods for other family members? The only reason I ask that question is because they said multiple family members have been subpoenaed.
0: Yeah, because that's the key. Why would the judge, an Obama judge, say, okay, there's probable cause that a criminal act has happened here?
1: Right.
0: Because from the story with her father, that wouldn't be her criminal act. It would have been him. Now, it may mean she's not a citizen, but there is nothing prosecutable there. So what's prosecutable from what she did?
1: Right.
0: We'll keep you updated. We are Red Eye Radio,
1: brought to you by Hotshot Secret.
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0: We are Red Eye Radio. He's Eric Cronin. I'm Gary McNamara. Interesting. Who wrote this column? It was Rich Lowry who wrote this about Ilhan Omar. And, you know, everybody's speculating because they don't know.
1: Yeah, right.
0: But it's like, if she's being smeared, Omar should sit down with a neutral journalist and walk through the details of all of this. It seems unlikely she'll ever do this, though. While it's a certainty, she'll continue to demonize the United States, whether it's the country that welcomed her as a penniless refugee or that tries to denaturalize her for alleged immigration fraud. Because they go into the whole thing of whether she was too old,
1: right? Yeah, right.
0: To be under her father. So, I mean, that's the point. Since you can clarify it.
1: Yeah, right.
0: You can get all the records. You can say, here's what we did.
1: Or you can wait to see if they're

0: actually is going to be an indictment. Because Andrew McCarthy said, look, until and unless we see an indictment, we won't see what's in the warrant on probable cause.
1: That's true.
0: So how long could that take if it ever happens?
1: Well, as they also pointed out, there won't be a special counsel if Democrats get in power.
0: Right.

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4: We are making a transition back into some fall-like weather. Cooler temperatures, cloud cover, and some rain and thunder showers scattered around for the morning hours. So, got the fingers crossed on some rain. But as the day goes on, looks like the showers move off to the east. Temperatures today only getting up to around 74. And then overnight tonight, we drop down to a cool 50 degrees. And tomorrow, we pick up a stiff north wind. High of 64, going to be cool. With your first alert forecast from News Channel 10, I'm Doppler Day.
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1: We are Red Eye Radio. He is Eric Carlin. I'm Gary McNamara. Well, the ambassador to Greece was asked to, quote, resign, end of quote.
2: Yeah.
1: I love that
2: one.
1: Asked to resign. Would you please let yourself go?
3: you mind showing yourself out?
1: Exactly. We'll get to that.
3: That's a radio resignation.
1: Exactly. We'll get to that in just a minute.
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1: Yeah, so I love how, you know, I just love the, you know, we asked for her resignation. You know, when she said that from the podium yesterday?
3: Yeah.
1: That they weren't making the announcement that they had told her directly that the ambassador of Greece, the former fiancé...
3: That was the official ask.
1: Yeah, that was the official ask at that point. The fiancé of Don, right?
3: Yeah, was it Don? Yeah, Don. Yeah.
1: Yeah. Former Fox News host, Emily Guilfoyle, excuse me.
3: Yeah.
1: But the Wall Street Journal broke it, and their story today, oh my, that she had... You know, been trying to call Trump and get in contact with him and everything else. And she was saying that the text messages from the donor was all AI.
3: Yeah.
1: And Wall Street Journal clear. Yeah. Nobody believed her in the White House.
3: Well, and for those that aren't familiar, the allegations are that there was pressure. She put pressure on a donor to pay the $100,000 credit card and, you know, and a number of things. That, if true, would be obviously way out of line. And I can't tell you what's true or not. I'm telling you what's being reported. But it was to the extent that they didn't trust her in that position. And the announcement at the podium was a bit, to me, I was like, whoa. You don't normally do that. You normally wait, you know, for the questions to come in, and then you kind of, you know, blah, blah, blah, we thank her for. But now we know why it was a whoa moment, because that was basically them telling her she's out. That was her official notice at that point. And again, don't know what's true, don't know what's not true. Then there was, you know, the back and forth of, you know, she's still kind of part of the family. And then Trump says himself, she's not part of the family.
1: Well, in March, I've got the quote here, on Greek Independence Day, he called her, quote, my friend for a long, long time, an inspiration.
3: Yeah.
1: On Tuesday, he told reporters, no. She wasn't a member of my family. She, I guess, dated my son a long time ago, end of quote.
3: Right.
1: Oh, my God. Yeah. She dated him for, like, what, 6 years? Was it 6 years,
3: yeah,
1: I believe?
3: It,
1: 6 years before they
3: it says
1: got engaged.
3: Here, I'll do what she did. I'll claim AI. According to AI, the AI timeline gives me, the couple began dating in 2018, got engaged in 2020. before quietly, and then publicly they confirmed it in 2022. So that would be roughly 4 years that they were together before they quietly parted ways.
1: It wasn't quietly. I didn't know it was 2022. Boy, time is going quickly.
3: No,
1: it seemed
3: crazy.
1: Like it was shorter than that.
3: Yeah. Yeah.
1: I read it was 6 years that they'd been dating.
3: I would think getting engaged in 2020, it's like a bad omen with the whole COVID thing. Do they have engagement vaccinations? I don't know.
1: You could tell Rubio was really bothered by it. You know, when he went to Greece, she came out and gave him a big hug on the tarmac while all this stuff was going on. And you know that.
3: Yeah.
1: She wanted to do that. You know,
3: right.
1: She was doing a. Did you read Wall Street Journal said that the Greek embassy building is full of her self portraits?
3: Yeah.
1: Wow.
3: Yeah.
1: By the way, never been a fan of hers. Just so you know, I've never been a fan of hers.
3: Yeah.
1: I need to put my biases up quick.
3: Yeah. I really can't say that I have been, but there was something about the story yesterday or day before. Before it actually went down, as it was developing, that the common thread was Marco Rubio's concern. Like he was deeply concerned here. So it tells me that he, as they say, had the receipts. That they, and if you're talking about the State Department. Don't try and lie to them and tell them it's AI if it's not AI sending out, you know, the emails to the donor and everything else. They know. It's fairly common to have keystroke technology to know whether or not it was a human operating, you know, whatever device it was where the message was originated from. They know these things. And if you're the State Department, there's no telling what technology they have on board any device that any ambassador would have.
1: And then earlier this month, she asked the State Department whether it could get an article in the Daily Mail, a British tabloid, removed from the Internet. According to the person familiar with the matter, the article suggested she did not pay a $1,768 tab for two cases of champagne and dinner. State Department officials asked her if she could provide a receipt for the bill showing she had paid. She did not provide one. And so the point is that what started this entire thing? And is it, when you do something, you know, because the White House believes she lied.
3: Yeah.
1: And they didn't believe her when she said it was AI. They didn't believe her. And the Wall Street Journal has verified that, you know, those were the emails.
3: Right.
1: And if you're somebody who would be that bold, because she's worth quite a bit of money.
3: Yeah. Yeah.
1: So why would you do that?
3: Right.
1: That was one of the questions being asked. If it's $100,000, why would you do that? You don't, you know, but $100,000 to commit $100,000 on your American Express. I don't have an American Express, but any type of credit card.
3: Right.
1: I can't imagine having $100,000 on it.
3: Yeah.
1: But you had $100,000 on it and asked, you know, was Eric Dieter, I guess, to, you know, to pay for it, a friend of a donor and a Trump donor.
3: Mm-hmm.
1: And I don't believe he did, but it was, why would you put yourself in that type of vulnerable situation? And if you did it once, the question is, and if the champagne story, again, you didn't provide it there, well, that's two.
3: Yeah.
1: Well, you really don't need any more.
3: Well, it makes me wonder, and I don't know the answer to this question, but was everything, all the charges that added up to $100,000 similar to not paying the champagne bill? In other words, basically, you know, activity that wouldn't be approved by the State Department.
1: Right. A pattern.
3: A pattern where, you know, and you may say to yourself, well, with the State Department or even one ambassador, $100,000 isn't a lot of money, but if it's a set of transactions that are not approved, that certainly bring a negative light to the State Department and compromise quite possibly our a position with Greece. I mean, for all these reasons, then you would want that stopped right away. And if she's asking somebody to cover it up by paying the bill, hey, we need this kind of, you know, swept under the rug. I'm not saying that's what happened, but it reeks of that kind of behavior. Because if it's just buying shoes and pictures of herself to put around the, you know, or whatever, mm-hmm. you know, just going shopping or traveling or whatever it might be, and it's all personal, you know, and it could be, but she has the means to pay it, and she should pay it and not ask a donor. You know, there's, I thought of the juxtaposition between her and Ambassador Chris Stevens, who was killed in Benghazi. Chris Stevens was well-loved by the people in Benghazi and Libya. He was respected as the ambassador at a time that was, I mean, just unbelievably chaotic there. The point being is if you're an ambassador at every turn, and this is, you know, Mike Huckabee with Israel, at every turn, you have to be the job. You have to be the best representative of the United States you can possibly be at all times. You're the face in that office of the United States. And nothing, there can't be a blemish. No blemish whatsoever. You know,
1: no, you're right.
3: And that's the two examples I have to counter that are, I would say, Mike Huckabee, but even to a greater extent, Chris Stevens. People in Libya, the people of Libya, not all of them, but a great number of them, mourned after his death. You know, that's the kind of, again, that's the kind of handshake and representation that you want. And he was told it would be dangerous to be there on the anniversary of 9/11. He was told that. He wanted to go anyway because he was working ahead of a visit that, in fact, the head of the State Department at that time in 2012 was Hillary Clinton. And she was going to be visiting some weeks later, and he wanted to get there and do the work. You know, do the handshake, the proverbial handshake with the locals to make everything smooth. For that, he was a true public servant, and you have to know what role you're in and respect that. That's the one thing I like about, so far, what we know about Marco Rubio is that at every turn, again, from what we know, he's done that as the head of the State Department. And okay. So... I don't know. I guess I'm guessing we'll learn more about this Guilfoyle thing.
1: Yeah,
3: maybe
1: let me be fully transparent. My bias against her is she hung around Gavin Newsom too much. She was his ex-wife.
3: Yeah.
1: She was his wife. Well, and part of me just goes, yeah, you're you know, district attorney of San Francisco, married to him. Are you really a conservative?
3: No, I asked myself the same question.
1: We are Red Eye Radio.
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0: We are Red Eye Radio. He is Eric Carlin. I'm Gary McNamara. This is hilarious.
1: Huh.
0: Jonathan Turley on X yesterday.
1: Yeah.
0: Okay.
1: Yeah.
0: This is on Ilhan Omar.
1: Right.
0: Pundits came up today one villain short of a MAGA conspiracy in the Omar case. This is where they couldn't fully connect the dots to a conspiracy.
1: Right.
0: The warrant was reportedly approved by Judge Matthew Sharbaugh, who was a registered Democrat and a Democratic appointee. He is also a Hillary Clinton donor who was sworn in by Judge James Boasberg.
1: Wow. Wow. Yeah, you can't, because there's no villain there.
0: No, and that's why you look at it, you go, what would he, that's really the million-dollar question, why would he approve a warrant?
1: Yeah, right.
0: You know, which means criminal.
1: Right.
0: When he would exclude anything where the statute of limitations have gone by.
1: Based on that, it tells me that there's a great likelihood of an indictment. And again, I don't know where it goes. I don't know, you know, how long a grand jury takes or whatever. But based on that, it tells me they had something that a judge like that with that kind of history is not going to favor Trump. He's not going to favor the Trump administration or Trump's DOJ.

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9: On the road again. I'm Sue Guzman, Fox News. President Trump campaigning for Republicans in Wasilla, Alaska, as the party faces crucial midterm races.
10: President Trump saying Alaska Senator Dan Sullivan was with him when they announced plans to build the 800-mile-long Alaska LNG pipeline.
11: Taiwan has just agreed to buy 30% of the gas coming off the pipeline for the next 20 years. That guarantees the success.
10: Telling the crowd, Taiwan will also invest $4.4 billion into the project.
11: Dan Sullivan helped me get this done. Thank you, Dan.
10: Sullivan, a GOP incumbent senator seeking a third term.
12: How about giving it up one more time for the president of the United States who's done more for Alaska than anyone else in the... Come on!
10: He faces Democrat Mary Peltola, a former congresswoman running on cost of living issues. Kristen Goodwin, Fox News.
9: Pope Leo XIV recovering from surgery. The Vatican announces the pontiff has been diagnosed with lung cancer. The Vatican says the lower lobe of the pontiff's right lung was removed at Rome's Gemelli Hospital after it was confirmed that he had an adenocarcinoma, the most common form of lung cancer. Saudi Arabia says it intercepted and destroyed two ballistic missiles fired by Iran-backed Houthi rebels. Fox's Anita Vogel.
13: That debris fell on residential areas in Riyadh, injuring four people and damaging homes. This after a coalition of forces led by the Saudis carried out new airstrikes targeting oil facilities in and around the rebel-held Yemeni capital of Sana'a. The president posting on Truth Social, quote, "The Houthis are behaving very badly. I thought they learned their lesson a year ago when we bombed the hell out of them and at their request stopped. They've been silent for a long time, but now they've emerged again, purposefully trying to drive up oil prices."
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9: Dwayne Keithy D. Davis sentenced to 40 years to life in prison for orchestrating the death of rapper Tupac Shakur, the rap icon shot and killed in Las Vegas more than 30 years ago. Nevada Judge Carly Kearney.
26: You don't get to take a man from his family. You don't get to take his very life, his whole future from him, and just walk away from it. Especially when that man is Tupac Shakur. The world never forgot about him and his death, and neither did Las Vegas. It took us 30 years, but at this time, you are going to face justice for what you did on September 7th, 1996.
9: Shakur's family earlier delivered victim impact statements. President Trump's new press secretary making her briefing room debut.
27: On her second full day on the job, White House press secretary Katie Zachariah walked to the briefing room podium.
28: I am so honored to work for President Trump and the American people.
27: Zachariah was a bit of a surprise choice to fill the press secretary vacancy left by Caroline Leavitt in August. Zachariah, a mother of four, says she does plan to move her family from California to D.C.
28: They are my priority. I love being with my kids. The idea of not spending evenings with my kids is completely unacceptable.
27: Zachariah's first briefing included just a handful of questions and lasted only about 14 minutes. At the White House, Jared Halpern, Fox News.
9: CVS Pharmacy and various subsidiaries have agreed to pay $315 million to resolve a Justice Department case claiming it unlawfully dispensed medically unnecessary prescriptions of highly addictive opioids. The settlement resolves a lawsuit brought in 2024 and a $1.2 billion fine imposed on Bank of America. The Treasury Department says it's imposing the fine on America's second largest bank for violating anti-money laundering and sanctions laws. It's as BOA admits it willfully violated the 1970 Bank Secrecy Act that required banks to help the government detect and prevent money laundering. I'm Sue Guzman. This is Fox News.
29: You might recall the story we brought you last month about the inmate taken to Northwest Texas Hospital and then passed away. 59-year-old Joe Aconis was originally in the Potter County Detention Center, where he was involved with a fight with another prisoner. He was transferred to the Randall County Jail at the 1st of September after he was indicted on federal charges. Aconis was taken to Northwest Texas Hospital for chronic pain and low blood pressure. A report suggests he also had sores on his feet. He died while at the hospital. The cause of death, noted as natural, stemming from a pre-existing medical condition. The U.S. Department of Agriculture says a recent drone sweep discovered no new cases of New World screwworm in Texas. The agency announced a partnership with U.S. Customs and Border Protection earlier this year. The drones reportedly flew across Texas more than 2,000 times since June. The operation observed more than 36,000 animals, found no new screwworm cases. For KGNC News, I'm Michael J. Stevens.
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0: Gary McNamara and Eric Harley talk about everything from politics to social issues and news of the day. Whether you're up late or you're just starting your day, welcome to the show. From the Relief Factor Studios, this is Red Eye Radio.
1: All across America, we are Red Eye Radio. He is Eric Harley and I'm Gary McNamara. All right, before we go any further, this may be the best audio cut of the week.
2: Yes.
1: Maybe the year.
2: Wow.
1: This is just great. And you're probably going to ask within 20 seconds, is she drunk? This is a woman who was running as a Democrat for the Fayette County Council in Indiana. County in Indiana. Yeah. She's a Democrat running for the council. Here she is on an interview. Get ready for this. All right. Stop what you're doing unless you're driving.
2: All right.
1: All right. Here we go.
3: And our last question of the night is, if elected, what is one decision that you expect to make that may be unpopular with some voters, but you believe ultimately would be in the best interest of Fayette County?
4: I wouldn't raise your taxes. What is the one decision that I would make? Repeat that again. What is the one decision that I would make that might not be popular with Fayette County?
3: Right, that may be unpopular with some voters.
4: Unpopular with some voters.
3: But is in the best interest of the county.
4: Firing all Republicans. I wouldn't let them, I don't even talk to them. I don't like them. They voted against our own state representative, voted against her own party. What do you want me to say? I don't like being around them. Y'all did this to us. You all voted for us. You made this happen, this ICE coming into our communities, stealing people's jobs. I've been threatened so many times to my face by MAGA, we'll call them, because there's Republicans who actually get it. There are good Republicans out there, but then there's these MAGAs who are just racist and aren't very intelligent at all. They call you names. Sheriff's nephew threatened to blow my head off. But, what are you going to do?
3: Well, that brings us to your opportunity to say just a few last words to the voters.
4: We have guns, too.
3: All right.
5: You know what?
2: Oh, God.
5: You know what? Hey, you know what?
1: And you're not seeing her face and her body movements.
5: You know what I'm gonna do? What's the question?
1: Holy cow. Wow. All right.
2: I know there's a roadside sobriety test. Is there an on-air sobriety test? If there is, I'm probably out of luck. But
1: does that mean I can get buzzed now before I come on the air because it's acceptable for
2: Are you telling me you're not? Are you telling me it's wrong?
1: You tell me you do this. My brother and I were having a discussion yesterday about the Buffalo Bills.
2: Yeah.
1: And I just told him, I said, number one, I got to work, so I miss it. I go, but I can't watch when they're on Sundays because whether they win or lose, I get too ticked off at them. They won Monday Night Football. I've never seen a fan base so angry and they won. This is how frustrating they are. And I told my brother, I said, I realize what the problem is for both of us. I said, we can't drink heavily. We don't drink heavily during games.
2: Yeah.
1: We're watching these games sober.
2: Yeah.
1: We can't do that anymore.
2: Yeah.
1: So,
2: right.
1: Is it acceptable? Come on. What's his name? The podcaster used to, light a, haven't used this term in a while.
2: Rogan.
1: We'll light a doobie.
2: Yeah.
1: We'll light a doobie there,
2: Allegedly.
1: Did he allegedly do it? I thought he...
2: Well, he always jokes and says, allegedly.
1: Oh, does he say, oh, he says allegedly?
2: Yeah, yeah. I mean, I don't know what it is. Maybe it's just a cigar. I don't know that it's filled with probably premium-grade marijuana.
1: Just make sure in Texas, it's Delta 9 and not Delta 8 the other stuff.
2: Well,
1: Delta 10, Delta Dawn.
2: I don't even know that the Delta comes into it. Who knows? But I'll say this. At one point, Elon Musk was on with him, and they ordered a pizza.
1: Oh, wait a minute. Didn't Elon get in trouble?
2: Yeah. For allegedly...
1: I mean, since it's
2: smoking
1: all,
2: since it's
1: legal in so many places, can we just get, you know?
2: Yeah.
1: Now.
2: Who knows what it was? Maybe it was just a bad cigar.
1: We may be talking in longer sentences.
2: Yeah.
1: Well, did you hear? I mean, it was just so funny. I mean,
2: Well,
1: by the way, I'm posting this right now on X so you can see it. And I tagged you.
2: There's something going on with her.
1: Yeah, you gotta look. You gotta look at it. I just posted it.
2: I'm not saying she was drunk, but something was going on with her.
1: Yeah, if she's not on something, there's a problem.
2: Yeah,
1: there's a problem with her. I first saw it on Libs of TikTok where they had, "This is not a skit."
2: Well, it just kept getting worse.
1: I know.
2: And then toward the end, there's some good Republicans. You know, she would fire all Republicans at first. And then, I love you guys. I mean, where's the
1: and
2: going?
1: All of a sudden, and then they're threatening my life. And then
2: the whole shotgun thing.
1: Shotgun.
2: And
1: you have one more. Yeah. Anything else to say to the people who you wish to vote for you? Yeah, we got guns too.
2: Yeah. Yeah. Right.
1: But I have a feeling you can't shoot straight.
2: Yeah.
1: I'm guessing I should never assume that.
2: Yeah.
1: As a gun owner, I should not assume that somebody can't shoot straight. But I don't believe she could shoot straight.
2: Well, not at the time that she was speaking there. Because, you know, the response would be, and yeah, this is a political response, no doubt. You have to walk the fence for a question like that. I'm going to work be on board. No. I don't think I'll have that.
1: No, not enough slurs.
2: Yeah. Oh, no. That's the difference. I would be sober.

0: Is sober only for, is that term only for alcohol?
1: No, it's not. I don't think you can make that case. And in advertising and, yeah, and how the FTC views it, I can't tell you, but I don't think that would be acceptable.
0: But, yeah, that was just a classic, so you can check it out if you want to. At Gary Red Eye One, and then I tagged you, Eric. So
1: yeah.
0: Anybody?
1: Yeah, this is, you know, this is the, that's right there is a big door closer. It's a huge, huge, that's not a misstep. I don't care what's going on with you. Maybe you took too much of a medication that you're supposed to be taking and it's doing this to you. I have no idea. Or maybe you're drunk. I don't know. Don't go on. Don't think the alcohol is going to relax your nerves. Have a drink later when you're home, you know, and safe and not having to answer questions.
0: Well, you know,
1: and conjure up votes.
0: You know, I would have asked her.
1: Huh.
0: So are you caring now?
1: Yeah.
0: We got guns.
1: Yeah.
0: Yeah. Could you imagine if a Republican did that? If a Republican came out and said, do you have any final thing to, I mean, this is going to go viral on social media. I don't know if the networks would touch it, but the networks would be the mainstream media. If a Republican in any way said that, do you have anything to tell the people before voting day and before voting begins? Yeah, we got guns too.
1: Yeah. Wow. And her body language, if you're looking at her body language, the eyes, and at the beginning of the interview, she kind of leans back. I mean, it kind of looks like she's at a bar.
0: Yeah, I know. Yes, it does. Yes.
1: Yeah. It sounded like she was talking to somebody at a bar.
0: I love, you know, Mary Catherine Hamm posted it.
1: Yeah.
0: And, you know, here's what she wrote. The woman running this candidate forum and asking the questions in the face of this is a stone-cold professional. Cannot be deterred. Amazing poise. I wouldn't say that. I would have asked, are you okay?
1: Yeah. Do you care to answer that question again?
0: Right. You know,
1: take another stab at it?
0: Would you like it?
1: Take another stab at it is probably not the thing you would ask.
0: I'm very sympathetic. Would you like a second chance asking that question?
1: Yeah, let me ask the question.
0: Well,
1: again.
0: I will admit, she didn't burst out laughing, and she kept a straight face. So I have to give her that because I wouldn't have been able to keep a straight
1: face.
0: Well,
1: there's one point where she just looks into the camera and she's got her eyebrows like, you want to fight?
0: Yeah,
1: you know, she's got that look in her eyes. You want to take this outside? Oh my gosh!
0: It would have been like if John McCain was drunk when he said fire. It would have been
1: fire with me.
0: I'll fight you right now. I'll fight all of you.
1: No, you're at your own convention.
0: I don't care. I'll fight all of you.
1: It's yeah. It would have been something like that. Yeah. Constituents,
0: but then again, that was annoying. Sober
1: constituents. It's a funny word. Constituents.
0: Oh, yeah,
1: it's a funny word.
0: How brutal that is!
1: It's really cringe.
0: Just when you think
1: it's
0: you're
1: really
0: like,
1: cringe.
0: Wow.
1: Yeah,
0: we have to keep up to date on that to see how many votes she gets.
1: Okay, you know how in radio we used to do the thing, and it was usually the morning show, and a state trooper would come in, and then one person would the morning show would drink, and it would just be usually around the holidays to demonstrate how fast you can become inebriated and you know what it takes, you know, and so the time they did it with me, I had to make sure to not drink on my way in, and so we could get a fair test.
0: Oh, you did it?
1: No, yeah, I actually did it.
0: Oh, wow.
1: Yeah, I did it one time, and

0: And it was great. Well, until the end. It involved a dachshund and a landowner across the street. That's all I can say. But we, and some cursing. But the problem is that it looks like, if you're going to do this, let's get all the candidates at a bar. Everybody does shots, and then we do a debate. And of course, Uber would drive everyone home safely.
1: It could be sponsored by Uber.
0: Yeah, exactly.
1: Or Lyft.
0: Yeah.
1: Okay.
0: Or Sky Vodka or whatever. Yeah.
1: Exactly.
0: All the above. I mean, it's you can look at her body, whatever's going on with her.
1: Yeah.
0: Her body language pretty much tells you everything, but the slurring and then the back and forth. There's some good Republicans. Name one. I would have just thrown that in. Name one. Because if she's going to do that on my program, I'm just going to throw these. Okay. She's clearly not respecting us enough to be coherent in the moment. I'm just going to boom, boom, boom, boom, boom, see how far I can take it.
1: Yeah, it's so obvious because she's just going from topic to topic without fully explaining anything. It's just like Republicans and MAGA wants to come after me. You know, it does show, unless she has some incredible medical problem.
0: Right.
1: She can't keep a thought in her head.
0: Right.
1: And it clearly, if you got pulled over and you were like her, you would be walking the line.
0: Yeah. Oh, yeah. No doubt. No doubt. No doubt. And then at the end, I would have said, okay, one last question, and it's just a one word that I need you to respond to. I'm going to say this word. Give me the first thing that comes to your mind. Chupacabra. I'd have to make this fun. If she's going to do that, we're going to get some viral moments out of it. And by the way, I didn't steal the man's dachshund. I just took it for a walk.
1: We are Red Eye Radio.
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0: We are live radio. He's Eric Cronin. I'm Gary McNamara. Two different things coming up on the bottom of the hour. The wealth tax push in California. And then the push, if it succeeds there, to make it a part of the platform for the Democrats in 2028.
1: Yeah.
0: Nationally.
1: Yeah.
0: And the big lie that they're telling there, too, that there's going to be a one-time thing to support basically Medicaid and Medicare.
1: Right.
0: And it's like, well, once you start funding it, you're going to continue funding it.
1: Yeah.
0: And plus some of the specifics of that, and plus how Abdul El-Sayed in Michigan lying about Medicare for all.
1: Right. Yeah.
0: And it's like, will the media, you know, call him on it where he says, because he supports the Bernie Sanders plan and says, no, if you like your private health care plan, you can keep it. No, you can't.
1: We've heard that before. And the answer is no, you can't.
0: No. But under his plan, you can't. And he's been quoted many times before that under the plan that he wants, you would lose your private health care insurance.
1: Right.
0: And the reason is most people like their private health care insurance and would not want to go to a government program. So he's lying about it.
1: Right.
0: We'll get to that.

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8: Our latest weather system will be providing mostly cloudy skies and some cooler temperatures over the next couple days. Yesterday, we were in mid-upper 80s. Today, it looks like we'll stay in the low to mid-70s. We'll also have a chance of some rain and thunder showers from time to time, especially this morning. Tonight, looks like temperatures will drop all the way to 50. And tomorrow, strong cold front north winds may gust to 30 and a high of only 64. It'll feel like fall with your first alert forecast from News Channel 10. I'm Doppler Day.
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1: And he's Eric Carlin, and I'm Gary McNamara. Welcome. Good morning. Thanks so much for being here this morning, as always.
2: Thank you very much.
1: Article in National Review of how El Sayed lies about his health care plan. Medicare for all is a problem. The slogan polls well, but most people don't realize it eliminates private health insurance. Not to mention, in its leading legislative incarnation, eliminating all Medicare Advantage plans. Yeah. And most people would prefer to stay with their existing insurance rather than join the progressives' new federal program.
2: Right.
1: The left doesn't want to give them that option. Abdul El-Sayed's solution to this political problem? Lie about this feature of his plan.
2: Yeah.
1: Sayed, the Democratic candidate for Senate, in the Michigan race, was asked during a debate last week whether families could keep their private health care under his Medicare for All plan. His answer was yes, absolutely. Families want to keep their private health insurance. That's fine by me. No, families could not keep their private health insurance under his plan. The leading Medicare for All bill, the Bernie Sanders plan, which has declared 19 declared supporters in the Senate, makes it illegal to enter any contract to get a service covered by the new government-run system, and it covers nearly everything, including dental, vision, which not even the Canadian and UK single-payer systems do. There would almost be nothing left for a private insurer to cover. El-Sayed himself co-authored a book on Medicare for All and explains that with it as law, Americans, quote, who have employer-based insurance, Medicaid, or private Medicare Advantage plans would transition into the new system, end of quote.
2: Yep.
1: In case anyone misses the point, two sentences later, the authors note that Medicaid for All would not be an opt-in or opt-out program. Everyone would be covered. His campaign website still brags about his co-authorship of the book. El-Sayed's communications director reiterated during the primary campaign that he disagreed with opponents who believe participants in any new program should be optional. Abdul is running on a guaranteed health insurance program in which all are enrolled.
2: You know, the problem with this whole thing, you know, the red flag that keeps creeping further and further up for me? All of us critical thinkers and conservatives understand what this is. We've seen it before. Anybody who's been around for any amount of time, we've seen liberals and now the radicals pushing for it. We've seen this approach before. Remember at the end of his second term, I think it was in the summer of 2016, Obama was asked about Obamacare, and he goes, well, it didn't go, you know, like we wanted it to. It didn't turn out as planned. So now I would really be behind a private, public program, which, by the way, the public, the government, would control all the rules, and it would usher out the private sector out of it almost immediately. We've had this conversation of how that would work, but this plan here.
1: Obama said that.
2: Mm-hmm.
1: Do you remember the speech he gave? Maybe it was even before he was a senator.
2: Mm.
1: He gave the speech that Americans will not, right up front, go for a national socialized health care system,
2: so you have to
1: wean them into it.
2: Yeah.
1: And if the first one fails, which obviously it will, you go to the second one.
2: Yes.
1: You say, okay, government's failure, we need to fix it, and this is the fix in it.
2: Yeah, this would be the fix. Would be the next logical step, and it's part of the plan. And this is, you know, Medicare for All thing that we've heard for a long time. In today's age, my great concern isn't for all of us who are critical thinkers and recognize this for what it is. It's for the people who don't care about the national debt, who don't care about anything else except for, oh, wow, this would be great. We wouldn't have to pay for anything, including dental. We're living in a country that cares nothing about approaching $41 trillion in debt. They don't care anything about it. With the exception of a small group of us, they don't care. And when you promise things like this, and more of the populace that you see in the Republican Party that start talking about this, start talking about, well, we could just do away. Basically, here's the thing. First of all, you start demonizing the insurance companies, right? And they've done that successfully for years. And by the way, we can have a conversation about the middleman. We've talked about transparency and pricing
1: mm-hmm.
2: when it comes to medical procedures and hospital systems and everything that a patient should know. With the cost of everything. Now, if you're going into the ER, you're not going to sit there and look at a menu. Wow, that's too expensive. I think I'll just have the one artery taken care of. I won't get all four this time. I won't do the quadruple bypass. Just give me the single bypass and the dessert. But the whole thing is that if we don't care about the national debt, then a plan like this starts gaining steam again. And it's also generational, because by the time 28 gets around, it will be 20 years since Obama was elected president. And it will be, even longer since Hillary Clinton was talking about Medicare for all, and other Democrats talking about Medicare for all and everything else, and this same type of plan. So you're seeing another generation of people who were, I don't know, let's just say they were the time that Obama was elected, and they're going to be 30, and they're starting to have families. They're starting to realize the expenses of this and that, and wow, if we could just get this and the free stuff thing. Has worked to a great extent for the left. Now, we know in reality, this is not going to work.
1: Well, to believe that there's going to be a healthcare system, a dental system, and a vision system where you pay nothing. Because that's what they're talking about.
2: Oh, yeah.
1: Everything,
2: yeah.
1: Medicare for all.
2: Yeah, nothing.
1: As we have explained before.
2: And everyone is covered.
1: And everyone is covered, right. We cannot do some Medicare
2: for some
1: when we talk about the Medicare program as exists today.
2: Right.
1: You have to pay, there's co-pays, in order to keep that in there. And remember, you've been paying premiums. Let me do this again and make it under 30 seconds. We can't do some Medicare for some who have been paying premiums for a half a century without receiving any benefits for a half century.
2: Right.
1: We can't do that without having a payment that has to be made in order to get half-decent insurance every single month for the elderly people that wish to be covered, that's taken out of their Social Security. So to believe that we can do Medicare for all.
2: Yeah. And include dental.
1: And include dental and vision and everything.
2: Right. Rotate your tires. Why not? By the way, that's not a euphemism.
1: To not have, again, as we see in Canada, massive wait times. I've been blessed. I have. I talked about it the other day. I have not been in a hospital overnight
2: mm-hmm.
1: since I had my tonsils taken out at 5 or 6 years old.
2: Right.
1: Not spent one night in a hospital.
2: Yeah.
1: And the only time I've been in a hospital was last time for anything medical, that had to be looked at was my last sprained ankle when I was 26, and I mm-hmm. went to the emergency room.
2: Mm-hmm.
1: And the doctor said, why didn't you just break the damn thing? It would heal faster. This thing's going to take a year and a half, which it did. I sprained it so bad. I felt that thing a year and a half later. You could still feel it. And I still, that's why I've had problems with my ankle today. That's why I have the tendonitis. You can still see where the muscle built up. But besides that, that's it. Now, I did go to a hospital to get cardiac tests, but all of them were just standard recommendations for somebody my age who, you know, is a type 2, you know, diabetic.
2: Right.
1: That you just get, and everything's fine, by the way. Everything's fine. But I look at ever since the last really 20 years or so when I've gone and seen, you know, different specialists, you know, the doctor said, hey, maybe you should go, you know, whether it's colonoscopy time or I had a problem and needed a specialist for something, you know, something minor. There isn't one specialist and nothing was urgent. Nothing was, you've got to get this done. It wasn't cancer. Nothing took over a week. Now, a couple of them took over a week because I said, I can't make it then. Make it next week or the week after. But everything in the last, just dealt with it last time with the cardiologist. It can take you, even in an emergency, we went through in Canada, places in Canada. It's not an emergency. It can take you 4 to 8 months.
2: Right.
1: Even if it's necessary, it could take 4 to 6 weeks to get in. What are you talking about, 4 to 6 weeks?
2: Well, because there
1: at
2: is
1: that,
2: no way
1: that
2: to
1: point when it's
2: there is no way to determine to predict the needs of the individuals and then the collective needs medically of the entire population. And because of that, so you have your money allocated by Congress. Well, they allocate that money, then need more money? Well, no. At some point, you have to start drawing down the benefits.
1: We've seen it, and we've seen it in every socialized system.
2: There are no exceptions.
1: Yes, no exception. Look at the NIH in Great Britain, or look at the wait times, and the fact that there are a significant portion of Americans that are willing to be BS'd based on imagery and not substance to actually think that Americans would say, "Well, the image of being covered for something for treatment that I couldn't receive,"
2: right?
1: Because we see it.
2: Right.
1: The NIH, we see it in Canada, to go see a specialist to go get anything done, preventative or whatever, will take months upon months, would be completely and totally unacceptable if it became the reality in the United States. And for people to refuse to recognize that because it has to do with their own health.
2: Right.
1: This is where I sit there and go, is there no sense of survival in these people?
2: No,
1: is there no
2: there,
1: sense
2: there
1: of if something is, happens to me, I want to have the best chance of living?
2: Living in the bubble of today's society, where you don't care about the national debt, you care about what can you get me now? Get it for me now.
1: But you can't,
2: my
1: point is you can't get it now if you go to the new system.
2: You and I know that.
1: Yeah.
2: They don't care about it. They're also part of the group that says, yeah, that boy can be a girl.
1: Yeah, it's complete delusion.
2: It is. And but, that's my red flag.
1: But we got guns, too.
2: Hey! I'll tell you about health care. I'll tell you. Where's our waiter?
1: We are Red Eye Radio.
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0: We are Red Eye Radio. He's Eric Carlin. I'm Gary McNamara.
1: Okay, I have time to play this audio cut from Senator Kennedy.
2: Okay.
1: All right.
2: Okay.
1: All on right. Medicare for All.
2: Yeah.
1: Here we
2: all
1: go.
2: Right.
1: He was on CNBC, I believe.
2: Okay.
3: Both Senator Sanders and Mr. El Sayed support Medicare, what they call Medicare for All. Mm. Basically, under Medicare for All, they're saying if you like your health insurance, you can't keep your health insurance.
2: Mm-hmm.
3: You have to join Medicare
2: mm-hmm.
3: for All.
2: Mm-hmm.
3: That will cost about $3.2 trillion a year. $3.2 trillion a year. So to try to make it work, they have to make everybody give up their health insurance and join and get your health insurance from the federal government. They still won't be able to afford it.
2: Mm.
3: But it's these kind of ideas. Look, this is America. You can believe what you want. But it's these kind of ideas which are perfect evidence of why it took human beings thousands of years to learn how to stand upright.
2: Perfect. I love it. I love it. Senator Kennedy, you can fill in for us anytime you want. Man, that's just well, the way he puts the exclamation point
0: even
2: on
0: if we
2: it,
0: disagree with you on, it,
2: yeah,
0: something.
2: On something.
0: I forgot what it was. What do we disagree with?
2: Oh,
0: about?
2: What was it that he was promoting recently? And we were like, no, that's not going to work.
0: Like,
2: but wow. The way he phrases things, that's perfect.

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7: Campaigning for the midterms. I'm Ted Lindner, Fox News. President Trump hitting the campaign trail again on Tuesday night in Alaska, where he's rallying for Republicans, including incumbent Senator Dan Sullivan. The president crediting Sullivan with his support on a $54 billion investment to fund a project to export natural gas from the state.
8: In a way, they're going to have to run against me because we're going to be out there fighting for the right people, which is what I'm here doing now. That's why I want to get these guys. I want to make sure you get the vote for them.
7: Sullivan faces former Democratic Congresswoman Mary Peltola in the November election. Meantime, Vice President J.D. Vance was on the road as well. He was in Tyler, Texas, to stump for GOP Senate candidate Ken Paxton, who was in a tough campaign against Democrat James Tallarico. Vice President Vance calling out Tallarico for his comments on Christianity.
9: He has declared that God, our Heavenly Father, is non-binary. He calls himself

0: and you cannot make this up, quote, a Christian who hates Christianity.
1: Tallarico's accused Paxton of being corrupt. Fox News Power Rankings show the Texas race between Tallarico and Paxton appears to be a toss-up as of now. Pope Leo's been diagnosed with cancer in his lung. This coming from the Vatican after surgery Tuesday to remove a lung nodule at Rome's Gemelli Hospital. In the statement, the Vatican said the lower lobe of the pontiff's right lung was removed. Leo revealed Sunday doctors had discovered a small localized nodule in his lung and recommended it be removed. The Vatican says he's expected to be hospitalized for at least a week. And the Tampa Bay Rays even up their series with the Cleveland Guardians at a game apiece, winning game two on Tuesday night. The ALCS best of seven. This over the Cleveland Guardians in Tampa, 3-1. 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
1: The Social Security Administration is expected to announce the cost of living adjustment for Social Security today.
3: Some analysts predict the Social Security cost of living adjustment for 2027 could be about 3.5%, increasing the average benefit check by nearly $68. Last year, it rose by 2.8%. Seniors, though, say even a higher adjustment is probably not enough to keep up with rising costs. An AARP poll recently found roughly 70% of adults over the age of 50 feel an increase of at least 5% would be needed, especially as parts of Medicare are expected to rise next year as well. Social Security's Old Age and Survivors Insurance Trust Fund is expected to be insolvent by the year 2032, and the Social Security Administrator recently said they're trying to shore up the program by purging millions of old and erroneous records and by using AI. Jessica Rosenthal, Fox News.
1: Tuesday marked Katie Zachariah's first press briefing. Fox's Edward Lawrence.
5: She said there's a plan to deal with this. She did highlight or try to amplify the good economic data that they're seeing. For example, the real wages under President Trump since he took office this time, but under the 4 years of the Biden administration, was much, much different.
6: President Trump is the first president in modern history to actually lower prescription drug prices, delivering the biggest drop in 63 years. President Trump has created more than 1 million private sector jobs in his second term.
5: Trump, now he's on his way to Alaska for a campaign rally before the midterms.
1: And federal authorities searching the residence of Minnesota Congresswoman Ilhan Omar as part of what the Justice Department says was a federal criminal investigation. D.C. U.S. Attorney Jeanine Pirro.
7: That judge would not have signed that warrant unless there was probable cause. And probably more than that, given the individual who's involved. And given the fact that we're in the nation's capital with judges in the nation's capital.
1: Congresswoman Omar has not been formally charged with the crime. I'm Ted Lindner. This is Fox News.
8: Texas 87 Representative Caroline Fairley, a guest on Making Sense with Michael J. Tuesday morning, shared her thoughts on the midterm elections, pointing out fear seems to be common among voters. The fear of Republicans losing seats in the House and Senate, Fairley says, to not let fear keep you from the polls.
9: I feel like around this midterm election, there's a lot of fear, mainly encouraging people to get out to vote, to not let fear be a reason that you don't get out to vote, and to remember the values of being pro-life, pro-democracy, pro-limited government, pro-family, and all these principles and values that I think are good.
8: Early voting starts Monday, ends October 30th. You might want to watch your step, America. The rats may be winning. Monica Nelson tells us why.
10: A new report from Terminix names New York City the most rat-infested city in the country for 2026, with Los Angeles and Philadelphia right behind it. Houston moved into the top five this year, and Detroit clawed its way into the top 10 for the first time. I'm Monica Nelson.
8: For KGNC News, I'm Michael J. Stevens.
11: Now, it's Red Eye Radio. Gary McNamara and Eric Harley talk about everything from politics to social issues and news of the day. 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
12: 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Hi.
13: Hi.
12: Thank you so much for being here. Yes.
13: We got a genuine cold front coming this weekend, let's say. Temperatures in the upper 40s.
12: I'm visiting Dad from Friday afternoon to Sunday morning. I mean, just
13: what's going to be like there in Buffalo?
12: It's going to make it into the 30s. Wow. My great nephew, who goes to SUNY Adirondack, State University of New York at Adirondack.
13: Yeah.
12: I didn't tell him yet. We talked about something else. Mm. I got to make sure I did, because I thought I did. I hadn't done it yet. Mm. But I was seeing that in places of New York, it's going to go below freezing. Mm. I'm like, what are you talking about?
13: Wow.
12: He's going to be below freezing where he is up there. He's east of Watertown.
13: Right. Okay.
12: Which is on the eastern edge of Lake Ontario. Excuse me.
13: Yeah.
12: Lake, what is it? Lake
13: America.
12: Lake America. Okay. Yes.
13: Lake Guilfoyle. No, it's not that. Never mind. It's definitely not that. It's most definitely not that.
12: Whatever that lake, whatever the furthest Great Lake to the east is.
13: Yeah.
12: he's supposed to be, 27, 28 degrees up there. North of Glen Falls.
13: Like I said. Is anyone doing up there doing a local campaign, make the lakes great again?
12: No.
13: Man, that's a t-shirt seller right there.
12: Where was I?
13: I don't know.
12: Where was I starting?
13: I don't know. Probably Tallarico, but I don't know. You know that Tallarico?
12: Yes, it was. I was going to the Tallarico story. I saw Fox News saying, "Okay, we've now verified he was in Texas, not in Ohio." They've got the pictures and everything else.
13: All right,
12: and that's why we said when the story came out, number one, it's the influencer Nick Shorter who really publicized it, and I've talked about before. What I call the always Trumpers. And these were the people that no matter what Trump did, they would cheerlead.
13: Right.
12: He was really leading the pack of that group of people that I was talking about that I watch to see when they don't support what the president is doing.
13: Right.
12: When they go quiet.
13: Right, yeah.
12: And so he hasn't come out and said, I was wrong on the story. He just has posted like every 15 minutes, like trying to move that story down about everything else that's going on.
13: Yeah,
12: any major cheerleading mode for Trump, and that's fine. That's part of what the media is. But when you identify who does that, you can then make an analysis of when the president isn't hitting his own base, and that's what I've used it for. And he's one of the people that I have no idea who he is. Like many of the influencers, but he was one of the major ones that got tons and tons of hits on it. And so when I saw he was the one that was really, sort of breaking the story on X, I had my doubts as to the credibility of it.
13: Yeah, yeah.
12: And that's because at times he doesn't fully tell the story.
13: Yeah.
12: And so I wasn't – and so everybody backs off and moves to the next thing.
13: Right. Look, if with the Tallarico thing, it's like,
12: I don't know. Yeah, it does. His story doesn't make any sense.
13: Yeah,
12: but it's when you would jump and assume that, well, this is what it is, and then you lose credibility, and then anybody else that has legit criticism of him loses credibility also. That's the problem.
13: Well, and again, when you're in campaign mode, you've got to be ever present. You've got to make sure that everybody knows you're present, and so. You can't have any gaps in that. There's got to be, and that's always worth tearing down, looking at. But You know, you and I were talking during a break earlier about the polls showing it pretty much neck and neck between Tallarico and Paxton. And, you know, part of that is I would love to see the breakdown of how many of the respondents are in major metro areas. Because all the major metro areas in Texas are blue. And that's, if you're calling major metro areas and you're not calling the more rural areas or even some of the suburbs, and I don't know. I'm just asking a question. You see some of the methodologies, the breakdown. Is there a breakdown by zip code? You know, and again, the margin of error and everything else that's involved here, we'll see where it goes with Paxton and Tallarico in Texas.
12: I'll tell you one thing that I noticed is that Tallarico, and he, there were a few polls had him over 50. That's disappeared almost completely now.
13: Yeah. Well, there are some very effective ads that PACs are running.
12: Yes,
13: and that against him, and it's doing exactly what we said. Play them in their own words, and they're quoting him, in part of it, and then they actually have audio or video actually of him saying it, you know, and saying other things in part of it, and they're very straightforward to the point. This is who he is, and he's too radical for Texas. That's the whole point. This is the point they're making. So it really comes down to, you know, the, again, accuracy of pollsters.
12: And we know the one thing. This is, you know, if you look at the one thing that you've got to go, it was how all the radical, basically DSA candidates that I would view him as one. I don't know whether he's a member, but he holds the same views.
13: Right, yeah.
12: As the Democrat Socialist of America.
13: The new squad.
12: Right. But how they, when you look at some of these races, how they way overpolled, and we're talking 15, 16, 17, 18 points in the primary.
13: Yeah.
12: You wonder at that point, okay, how much are they being overrepresented in the polls now?
13: How are they weighted? The lean can be very heavy at times, as you mentioned. And so the methodology matters. I'll say this. If it turns out and it's a legitimate win by Tallarico, there are a couple of things here. Paxton has not been as present as I would like him to be, although his ads are everywhere. There is a lot of money coming in right now that is hitting in terms of advertising for Paxton. There's PACs, as I mentioned, that are doing a lot of the heavy lifting. But there was, you know, you're talking about a bit of a split in the Republican Party. Because in the primary, I mean, he primaried against Cornyn. And Cornyn's been around for a while. But Cornyn was, to me, turning into the next Susan Collins. Even though his votes, he promoted that he voted with Trump, 95% of the time, whatever it was. It still came off as the non-fighter. And Paxton comes off as a fighter, as he's demonstrated that as Attorney General. There's still issues with Paxton. But the question is, if he is to win and he is seated as a senator, as he's demonstrated that as Attorney General, there's still issues with Paxton.

0: hoping to do. It's what Democrats will do. And whoever has that Republican name who will stick by Republicans, because that's how bad the Democratic Party has gotten.
1: Yes.
0: I've got problems with both Paxson and Cornyn, both.
1: Yeah.
0: When you said you'd like to see Paxson out there more campaigning, I might disagree with that because I don't think he's a great campaigner.
1: That's a fair point.
0: I think that he's just not good at doing it. Mm-hmm. He does not come across as a likable guy. Mm-hmm. And I hate to say it, but likability counts in elections.
1: All day. Quite frankly, it's the only thing carrying Tallarico with the left.
0: Yeah. And independence, if he has that support of independence.
1: Yeah, if that's accurate.
0: Because Tallarico should be down. I don't care who the Republican is.
1: Yeah.
0: Tallarico should be down by 30 points in Texas.
1: Oh, yeah. Yeah.
0: No, it's just, he's as radical as you can get. He's trying to squirm out of his radical positions. Who was it when Hassan Piker came out and said, well, we're going to hold Tallarico. He better stick with us in the DSA. That's not going to be a problem.
1: Right.
0: Because he's lying to the people of Texas.
1: Right.
0: Not a moderate.
1: He's going to be as radical as he can be.
0: Right. Exactly. So, not what Republicans are going to do. If Republicans got in and did nothing, I would much more prefer that than Democrats getting into power and accomplishing anything. So it's not about what Republicans will do. It's keeping Democrats from doing what they will do.
1: Yeah. And there's two reasons that I know, maybe more than two reasons, but the two main reasons why I know he's going to be a radical is, number one, he's a radical. Number two, if he wins in Texas, he's going to feel empowered. The Mamdani thing of winning, and I know it's New York City, it's a different political game, but still as a radical, him winning not only empowered him, but empowered the party, brought about, I believe, the rise of the DSA to take it national, to take it, you know, everywhere across the U.S. for these radical positions that they hold and their radical agenda. So if he wins in Texas, he's going to feel like the king of Texas and that he's part of turning Texas blue. So he will be as radical as it gets. And there's no doubt. Because you can't play moderate. You can't win and then play moderate. It's the opposite. You pretend to be moderate so you can win, so you can be the radical. That's the game. And in Texas, if he wins, he's going to say, well, all these negative ads out there, in my own words, they had me in my own words and still elected me. They still voted for me, and I still won. So if I can win in Texas, then I have a mandate to go out and be as radical as I can be. And I think that's the strongest reason.
0: Right, because I don't think he believes. I do believe that one of the reasons he disappeared and you don't see him out a lot is because all he can do, I think this is a unique election where both candidates believe if they're out there promoting what they believe, if they're out there campaigning, that it will actually turn people off.
1: Hurt. Yeah, let the ads do the heavy
0: lifting.
1: Don't put yourself in front of the media. Don't put yourself in a position where you're having to answer questions all day.
0: Exactly. Unless it's a friendly audience.
1: Right.
0: Excuse me, a friendly host.
1: Yeah. Even then, it's a risk. Just let the ads do everything and hope, you know, that that's going to be enough. Now, eventually, you're going to have to get down to answering some questions, and over the next few weeks, they will. You know, we'll see where it goes, though.
0: Not necessarily if there's not a debate.
1: If they don't have a debate, maybe not.
0: You know, so, no, I think they're both saying, all right, let's just I will say this. I do believe that the ads that the PACs are running are extremely effective.
1: Oh, the PAC ads are, I think, hitting
0: the PAC ads. Because you hear it and you're like, well, you can't debate it. It's in its own words.

0: and sang it.
1: That's hard to debate. Right.
2: And there's really a lack of substance on the issues with the attack ads at Paxton. It's all on he doesn't have the character to be the senator.
0: Right.
2: Well, to me, yes, he does have the character to be a senator if what you're comparing him to is somebody who has his radical views.
0: Yeah.
2: If you have the radical views where you pervert Christianity as he does, when you talk about the absurdity of the radical transgender movement and you believe in that, if you believe in issues that are so radical, to me, that's an indictment on your character.
0: Yeah, it is.
2: If you promote things that are evil, that's an indictment on your character.
0: Yep.
2: So I can look and go, all right, does Paxton have character problems? Yes. So does Tallarico. Now, what character traits are more likely to affect the state of Texas? The things that Paxton has done, or in a negative way, the things that Paxton has done, or the things that Tallarico believes in? And right. To me, it's a simple equation.
0: Oh, that's very simple. Very
2: it would be Tallarico would be much more damaging to the state of Texas.
0: Oh, yeah.
2: And I dare any Democrat to argue that point.
0: Right.
2: You can't,
0: right.
2: Which is why you don't want Tallarico out there.
0: Right. He can't argue his own words.
2: No. We are Red Eye Radio.
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0: We are Red Eye Radio. He's Eric Cronin. I'm Gary McNamara. You know, when we had talked about the whole Medicare for All thing and then the coming up the wealth tax, some of the specifics coming up on the bottom of the hour, the wealth tax in California.
1: Yeah.
0: And where Democrats want to go, because if it passes in California, expect it to be on the platform for the Democratic Party when it comes to 2028. But it's you know, we talk about people and the affordability, and, you know, people are in desperate times. To me, I find it amazing the narrative that people are in desperate times and therefore they wish to be easily BS'd.
2: Oh, because, no, yeah, that's it.
0: The two biggest, you know, we've always talked about corporate taxes.
1: Mm-hmm.
0: That's one of the biggest lies that the Democrats have told, and the people suck it in like crazy.
1: Oh, yeah.
0: And basically, it's a stealth tax that hurts the poor the most.
1: Right.
0: But people get, you know, they get so riled up about the big corporations not paying their fair share, they don't even do any thinking. So to me, desperation based on, I would think, I know that when I get, if I've ever had the feeling of desperation or hard times, I'm looking for the real answers. Don't bullcrap me.
2: Yeah. For me, I'm looking for my own opportunity. I'm not looking for somebody to come to my door and save me.
0: Well, if you do have something that will save me, I want to be able to connect the dots and it makes sense.
2: Right.
0: And it doesn't make sense when you actually.
2: It never does.
0: When you do simple analysis of it, when you see the history of socialized medicine, for example,
1: mm-hmm.
0: America would go crazy if we had wait times like Canada.
1: Oh, my
0: gosh. And Great Britain. It's like, well, I don't care. I just want the imagery of having health care, even if it's not there.
1: Yeah, right.
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6: We are making a transition back into some fall-like weather. Cooler temperatures, cloud cover, and some rain and thunder showers scattered around for the morning hours. So, got the fingers crossed on some rain. But as the day goes on, looks like the showers move off to the east. Temperatures today only getting up to around 74. And then overnight tonight, we drop down to a cool 50 degrees. And tomorrow, we pick up a stiff north wind. High of 64, going to be cool. With your first alert forecast from News Channel 10, I'm Doppler Dave.
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1: And he is Eric Carlin, and I'm Gary McNamara. So I find it fascinating that the more

0: people say they are, the more willing they are to hear BS. And I'm the opposite. I know you're the opposite. If I'm in tough straits, I'm looking for the real answer, not an answer of imagery that makes me feel better.
1: I know the truth when I understand. Usually it doesn't sound all positive. It's like, okay, here's the deal, and here's what has to be dealt with. And that's all I want is a straightforward answer. But so many people are looking for that rainbow and unicorn world. They're, you know, free health care and dental. You know, next it'll be groceries. And I don't mean food stamps. I mean delivered groceries. Promise the world. Because if there's so many delusional people out there, and they are willfully ignorant. They have no idea what the national debt is, what it's going to cost. You know, we played the audio cut from Senator Kennedy earlier. You know, well over $3 trillion. By the way, you know, and I'm thinking, as he says that, I'm thinking, that's a conservative estimate. That's just going to go up, you know.
0: Oh, yeah.
1: Way up. Because
0: you have no competition.
1: Yeah. And when people believe they remember when the ACA, when Obamacare was, the day it was signed into law, my dentist's office got calls. There were people wanting to book appointments saying, I have Obamacare now, not even realizing it didn't cover dental. There were doctors' offices getting calls saying, I've got Obamacare now. We've got Obamacare now. Not even realizing, oh my gosh, you have to go through the system and sign up and you have to pay the premium.
0: I know.
1: And all of these things, nobody cared. They thought it was an all in, everybody gets everything for free. If you weren't paying attention, if we had that kind of effect at any level, it wasn't most people, but it was enough that it made the news. It made the rounds. So you've got enough people in a situation right now where, and again, goes back to lifeguard training, that person you swim out to is going to do anything, including put you underwater in order to be above water. That's where people are, number one, if they feel like they're underwater, and everybody always does, and in some cases, a lot of people are right now. But beyond that, the promise of free health care and free dental, it is too good to be true, but it's too good, so I'm going to go with it. That's how delusional people apply their mind to it.
0: But if the mentality is that you can present something where the evidence is irrefutable, yet people refuse to admit it. And this is where we go to corporate taxes.
1: Yeah.
0: Because till the day I die, I will be so incredibly frustrated and amazed that people are so willing to be bullcrapped.
1: Yeah.
0: That we're going to punish those companies. And everybody knows the evidence exists. We see it. Where do we see it? We see it every day with oil prices.
1: Right.
0: The consumer pays.
1: Yes. You pay those taxes. Corporations don't pay taxes.
0: And Democrats,
1: you pay their taxes.
0: Democrats are looking at Democrats that vote for them and independents that vote for them and going, these people are the biggest idiots ever. Yes. We're telling them we're going to punish the corporations. Well, but since it applies to everyone, every company has to pay it.
1: Yep.
0: Well, they just pass it on to the consumer in higher prices.
1: They get all of their money from the consumer.
0: It's a stealth tax on the poor. It's a stealth tax that hurts the poor the most. And Democrats are going, these poor people are paying the tax and cheering us for punishing the evil corporations. And then when we get challenged and say, well, what are you talking about? They pass it on. No, they won't. What do you mean they won't? Right. You just said we have to put a tax on these people because they're too greedy. And then you're saying they're not going to pass, all of a sudden they're not going to be greedy anymore. And they're not going to pass it on to the consumer. Of course they are. They lie constantly to their constituents, and Democrats

0: and independents, and a lot of Republicans eat it up.
1: Yep.
0: Go out there and look at the Republicans that believe that the rich put it this way, rich corporations should pay more. See how many Republicans say, we think that's a good idea.
2: Oh, yeah.
0: And you're being BS.
2: I've actually heard it in recent months.
0: You're being absolutely BS'd. They're passing it on to you, and you're like...
1: That's the jealousy and envy they've created.
0: You're in the Kevin Bacon liberal syndrome. Thank you, sir, may I have another? Thank you, sir, may I have another? Oh, by the way, I saw that Mandy Pepperidge died.
2: Oh.
0: The actress. Yeah. Mary Louise Weller.
2: Yeah, yeah.
0: She died like 2 weeks ago.
2: Mm.
0: If you're wondering who we're talking about, I don't want to Shane Gillis myself here. So the woman that John Belushi is looking at when he's on the ladder at the side of the house looking through the window. That's all I'll say.
2: Yes. Who may or may not have been attractive.
0: Yes, exactly.
2: It's subjective.
0: We're not going to tell you what she looked like. We're not going to Shane Gillis ourselves here.
2: No.
0: By the way, just very briefly on that.
2: Mm-hmm.
0: Compared to what stand-up comics do, what he said was mild.
2: Well, compared to other things he's said.
0: Yeah, I know.
2: In stand-up specials, I thought, because when I first saw the headline, you know, all these celebrities coming out, you can't say that about women and blah, blah, blah, blah. It's like, have you followed him at all?
0: He was talking about scantily clad women.
2: Right.
0: Basically.
2: At the gym.
0: At the gym.
2: Yeah.
0: And why are you doing this? You know, why are you doing this to us? And you get upset when we look.
2: Right.
0: But you're basically, and he basically used the W word.
2: Yeah.
0: If you're dressed like a prostitute, how you expect us not to look?
2: Right.
0: And now you may sit there and go, I'm offended by it. But in the world of stand-up comedy, that's. I got to tell you, remember I told you when I had the apartment above the liquor store?
2: Yeah.
0: And the pizza? There was also a barber shop.
2: Oh.
0: Sammy the Barber.
2: Oh, yeah.
0: And he told me, I had no idea. This goes back, 43 years ago? And he told me, he said, hey, want to hear a comedy album? Want to hear Red Fox? I had no idea what Red Fox used to do.
2: Oh,
0: I had no idea.
2: Yeah.
0: Red Fox used to.
2: Yeah.
0: I had no idea what Ann Esther used to do, the actress who played. She was in a comedian group.
2: Right.
0: And they call it blue humor.
2: Oh, my. Yeah.
0: I was like, turn that off, man. This is a public place. People come into your barbershop. What are you doing?
2: Yeah, yeah.
0: Turn this. I don't want to hear this.
2: Yeah.
0: I mean, it was bad. I mean, it was really as sexually demeaning as you can get with body parts and made Andrew Dice Clay
2: blush.
0: Yes.
2: Yeah.
0: And so I look at the reference of where stand-up comedy has been and where it's been and then what Shane Gillis said. And could you take offense to it? Well, people take offense to saying, I think a woman, you know, you saw the Athletic and the article they wrote on that it's time for the Indiana Fever to get rid of not Caitlin Clark, Sophie Cunningham.
2: Yeah.
0: Because of the controversial things that she has said.
2: Mm-hmm.
0: Woman. A woman is a woman.
2: Yeah.
0: That's it.
2: Right.
0: That's controversial.
2: Oh, yeah, yeah.
0: And I just had to throw it because I never covered that last week.
2: With Shane Gillis, it's like with any comedian, there are things where they use a line and the audience may laugh and I may not. It's like, you know, all right, I wouldn't have gone, you know, maybe I wouldn't have gone there. But I'm not Shane Gillis. This was his third appearance on a show, hosting a show that he was fired from years ago. That's the same guy. And he was fired for something he said on this podcast, not even on the show. So, and someone asked Lorne Michaels, there's a new documentary on Lorne Michaels on Netflix, asked him, why would you have Shane Gillis host? And he said, because he's the top comedian. He's the top, setting records for attendance and the whole thing. He's the top stand-up. So he's hot right now. And if you know Shane Gillis, when he hosted the ESPYs and came out and did his about 10-minute monologue in 2025, it was awkward. It was really awkward because he knew
1: a lot of those jokes weren't going to fly in that audience. I thought a couple of them were funny, but he knew they weren't. And he uses words that I thought, oh my gosh, that should have gotten you canceled. By the way, the media portrayed him as a MAGA-friendly comedian. They were calling him MAGA-friendly. Because he does a Trump impression, he said multiple times he didn't vote for Trump. What he has said in the past is it was the most entertaining debates when Trump was on stage because Trump would just, you know, go off, right, mm-hmm. on whoever. He also did on his stand-up special, Beautiful Dogs. He did the speech of when Abu Bakr al-Baghdadi was killed. He did this. He said, you know, because Beautiful Dogs was part of that speech. It was a phrase used by President Trump. And he goes, one of the greatest speeches of all time in that it was funny to him. And he said, you know, he's from central Pennsylvania. And he talks about half of my friends, you know, from my home area are lean more to the right. And I live in New York City, and my friends there are all liberals. And I've never voted. He said, I never voted for Trump. He said, but man, I love watching him debate. Those are the points that he has made. And they called him MAGA friendly. I don't know where I don't know that he's against MAGA. I think he does the impression fairly well.
0: Well, he did. Remember, he took a picture of Trump at a UFC event in 2023 and later walked back and said, distanced himself from the photo, noting that the circumstances had changed. So he's not a fan of Trump.
1: No, he's not at all. Yeah. He talks about, in fact, there was another thing. He went
0: and didn't vote for Trump.
1: Super Bowl when he said, because he's talked about, you know, I didn't vote for the guy. You know, and he said, but man, he's entertaining as a president. He had a joke that I thought was really over the top. In fact, it's not even one I want to repeat here. And this was before the attempted assassinations of Trump. And this was a stand-up special that was only available on YouTube. And it's got like 55 million views now. But he made a comment about it. He made a joke about Trump and assassination. And I just thought, whoa. And because this was during the Biden years. And I thought, man, I thought for sure that would, you know, come back at YouTube or him. He would be canceled. So if you know his history of the language he uses, it was pretty much right. It was the norm for a guy like Shane Gillis.
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0: We are Red Eye Radio. He's Eric Carly, and I'm Gary McNamara. You know, it's interesting that I haven't been able to, in my 37 years of talk radio, into my 38th now, have ever been able to get any Democrat to answer the question is, why are they so easily, anybody, independent, Republican, or whatever, who believes that corporate taxes punish corporations and aren't paid and hurt the poor the most, nobody's ever willing to debate that question, ever. They've never been willing to address that question. No. And we all know it. And that's, I think, what's frustrating to me is something that is self-evident. We all know. And how do we know it? Gas prices.
1: Yeah.
0: We see it. Every time a barrel of oil goes up, gas prices go up.
1: Yeah.
0: I mean, it's obvious is what happens. We know it. And we've got a ton of people in this country that are completely delusional and go, no, we believe it punishes the evil corporations. You idiot. It's being passed on to you, and it hurts the poor the most. And the Democrats are just like, they're in ecstasy saying, my God, we're able to tax the middle class and hurt the poor the most on a stealth tax and convince them that it's hurting evil people.
1: Yeah,
0: what a bunch of idiots.
1: Even during
0: is
1: the,
0: what they're thinking.
1: The entire back and forth with the windfall profits tax for oil back in the Obama days, it was, they're greedy. We need to tax them more. Well, they'll pass that on to the consumer. No, they won't, which is to say, after we tax them more, they'll stop being greedy.
0: Huh? I mean, it doesn't make any type of common sense at all. But then again, when you believe that a man can be a woman because a man says so,
1: right,
0: you will believe anything.
1: Yep.
0: Even if it's self-evident that it's not true.
1: Yeah. They can be right in front of you.
0: I know.

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11: Prayers for the Pope. I'm Sue Guzman, Fox News. The Vatican says Pope Leo XIV had a tranquil night in Rome's Gemelli Hospital after undergoing surgery to remove a cancerous nodule in the lower lobe of his right lung Tuesday. Officials say the surgery and tests confirmed the nodule was an adenocarcinoma, the most common form of lung cancer. The Vatican did not detail a treatment plan. President Trump rallying for Republicans in Wasilla, Alaska on Tuesday. Here's Fox's Matt Finn.
12: Republican incumbent Senator Dan Sullivan is running for re-election. But there is another little-known Dan Sullivan who is running for senator as well. Republicans tell us it's a sham campaign meant to confuse voters on the ballot and steal Republican votes. That's a claim that second Dan Sullivan denies. Well, there are reports the DOJ is investigating the alleged sham Dan Sullivan campaign. I asked the president if there is a federal investigation. He tells me they are looking into it. The Democratic candidate for Senate is Mary Pattola. She says she's willing to work with the president, but she also says sitting Senator Sullivan voted for President Trump's war with Iran.
11: Saudi Arabia says it intercepted and destroyed two ballistic missiles fired by Iran-backed Houthi rebels. Fox's Anita Vogel reports.
13: That debris fell on residential areas in Riyadh, injuring four people and damaging homes. This after a coalition of forces led by the Saudis carried out new airstrikes targeting oil facilities in and around the rebel-held Yemeni capital of Sana'a. The president posting on Truth Social, quote, "The Houthis are behaving very badly. I thought they learned their lesson a year ago when we bombed the hell out of them and at their request stopped. They've been silent for a long time, but now they've emerged again, purposefully trying to drive up oil prices."
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11: Cornell University is suspending fraternity parties for 1 year after the fallout over the school's handling of an investigation into an alleged 2024 gang rape. Fox's Kevin Kaur.
17: They're giving state police a role in investigating reports of sexual assault on campus. The school's president announcing the measures suspending all parties and social events at frat houses through the end of the 26-27 year and a zero tolerance policy that would immediately suspend chapters for any violations. Cornell has about 20 active frat houses. Of course, this is all in response to a lawsuit filed in September by a woman who claims she was drugged and sexually assaulted by multiple fraternity members after attending a party at a Chi Phi house in October of 2024.
11: The Social Security Administration expected to announce a cost of living adjustment for recipients today.
15: Some analysts predict the Social Security cost of living adjustment for 2027 could be about 3.5%, increasing the average benefit check by nearly $68. Last year, it rose by 2.8%. Seniors, though, say even a higher adjustment is probably not enough to keep up with rising costs. An AARP poll recently found roughly 70% of adults over the age of 50 feel an increase of at least 5% would be needed, especially as parts of Medicare are expected to rise next year as well. Social Security's Old Age and Survivors Insurance Trust Fund is expected to be insolvent by the year 2032, and the Social Security Administrator recently said they're trying to shore up the program by purging millions of old and erroneous records and by using AI. Jessica Rosenthal, Fox News.
11: Grocery store chain Kroger says it'll lay off 3,000 corporate employees over the next 3 years as it ramps up the use of artificial intelligence to streamline operations. Kroger is the largest standalone U.S. supermarket chain with some 409,000 employees and more than 2,700 stores in the U.S. I'm Sue Guzman. This is Fox News.
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Gary McNamara and Eric Harley talk about everything from politics to social issues and news of the day. Whether you're up late or you're just starting your day, welcome to the show from the Relief Factor Studios. This is Red Eye Radio.

0: We are Red Eye Radio. He is Eric Carly, and I'm Gary McNamara. You could have talked.
1: Welcome to the show. I was waiting on you.
0: Well, yeah, but I had problems with my headphones over here, for gosh sakes. Oh, man.
1: I won't do any talking then for the rest of the hour.
0: Oh, go ahead. Thank God.
1: Yeah. Go ahead. All right, now I've got the wires. Finally, everything's fine.
2: Have anything ready over there. What's going on?
0: We were in our pre-show meeting, and all of a sudden the music's on.
2: Yeah.
0: Well, just to let you know what we were talking about the whole Alano Martin.
1: Wait, it's my turn to talk. Never mind. Go ahead.
0: I'm going to have to deal with this the entire day now. I was just asking you to bail me out for one darn second.
1: You could have looked at me and said, you know, something. Of course, you were trying to find the hole with the headphone thing.
0: The headphone jack, yes.
1: Yeah. I should follow up on that sentence.
0: And then, you don't want to get Shane Gillis here.
1: No.
0: The headphones were just sitting there, and the wires were wrapped all around it, and all of a sudden we're on, and I can hear the music. I can hear it ending. I'm like,
1: well, when you looked at me, I thought you were saying your mic wasn't working. I thought you were talking.
0: Oh, you didn't know it was my head. Okay. Because you can't see me.
1: Yeah, no, I thought you were talking because your head was moving. And I'm like, wow, his head doesn't move that much when he's not talking. It only moves that much when he's talking.
0: How do you know when Gary's talking, his head is moving?
1: Yeah.
0: Now people are going to get an exaggerated thing like it's me, Bob.
1: Right.
0: Like a bobblehead doll as I talk.
1: Right, exactly.
0: Instead of very slight movements.
1: Yes. Right.
0: No, but we were talking about the whole Ilhan Omar thing, and I read Andrew McCarthy's column yesterday on it, and just fascinating. That makes you say, you know, what are they looking for? Number one, it was an Obama appointed judge.
1: Yeah,
0: that gave the warrant. It's a criminal warrant.
1: By the way, they're calling this Operation World War 11.
0: Yeah, I saw that
1: after her comments, and you know,
0: yeah,
1: based on her.
0: But they're like the judge. When you do a warrant for anything concerning a judge,
1: mm-hmm.
0: you have non-interested parties who go in to ensure that you only take or look at what is precisely in the warrant, because you have protection from anything. You have congressional protection,
1: right?
0: So it's like they're looking for something criminal. And as he said, according to the New York Times, the warrant was first proposed over a week ago. And it generated robust back and forth between the court and the Justice Department. I wouldn't be surprised if the court was worried about lawfare. I'm confident, though, that separation of powers concerns factored heavily into the discussions. And if it was an Obama judge, of course it did. Now, I think he wrote this before he knew it was an Obama judge. Members of Congress have constitutional speech and debate clause immunity for their legislative activities. That does not immunize them from prosecution for criminal conduct unrelated to congressional functions. But the executive branch is not supposed to pry into legislative acts and communications. Against the law, so the judge would be looking out for that.
1: Hmm.
0: It said it's not clear what the Justice Department component is in charge. More than likely, it is the District U.S. Attorney's Office in Minneapolis, where Omar and her family

0: principally reside and where she and her father went through the naturalization process. It could also be the U.S. attorney in Washington where the warrant was obtained, or perhaps the case is being worked out of Maine justice or by some similar special team assigned by the attorney general. It would not surprise me, this is Andrew McCarthy writing this, if the attorney general appoints a special counsel. There is no real need for one, but it would enable him to take advantage of the special counsel regulation that requires the writing of an investigative report by the special counsel. And it says, because I doubt the Trump Department of Justice can make a timely criminal case on Omar, I suspect it will want to issue a robust public report laying out her alleged misconduct, chapter and verse. And most search warrants applications are typically sealed by the court and do not become public unless and until there is an indictment. Hence, we don't know exactly what the probable cause basis for the search of Omar's home was. The New York Times, relying on an informed but unidentified source as a warrant, lists a series of potential immigration crimes under investigation, including false statements and fraud in immigration paperwork, as well as a general conspiracy charge. But when you look at it, as he said, any immigration fraud charges, for example, from when it was done, statute of limitations has run out on it. And the judge would know that. And the judge would not issue a warrant if the statute of limitations had run out on what you believe the crime is. So it's like, did she lie later on?
1: You know, did those actions facilitate another crime?
0: Yes. Yeah. And what would that crime be?
1: Because multiple family members have been subpoenaed. So the question would be, was it basically this domino effect that started with the whole immigration thing?
0: As he said, when he was speculating, he goes, mind you, these things have not been established, but let's just stipulate for present purposes that the government can prove fraud. The fact would remain that Omar and her father came to the United States in 95, and Omar became a naturalized citizen in 2000. That's over a quarter of a century ago. The statute of limitations for most immigration fraud crimes is 5 years, although it is 10 years for unlawfully procuring naturalization or conspiring to do so. Even if the 10-year statute of limitations applied, any prosecutions would be long time barred at this point. Moreover, the case is further complicated by the death of one of the people who helped bring her over in 2020, and it's too late for the government to take action to strip him of his citizenship, assuming there was a legal basis to do so. And he is no longer available to testify. Ergo, even if there were a timely case, it would be hard to prosecute or strip citizenship from Ilhan Omar when her father, the main witness, is deceased and his citizenship status, from which hers is derived, was never rescinded. I would thus be curious about the judge's probable cause rationale for issuing a search warrant. And remember, an Obama judge to do so. It is highly unlikely that there is a viable immigration fraud case against Omar, given that the statute of limitation appears to have lapsed over 15 years ago. Furthermore, the Washington residence for which Omar's search was authorized is not her main home. It is the one she uses when Congress is in session. So did the Trump DOJ actually show probable cause that in a part-time residence for a job of U.S. representative that Omar has had since 2019, agents were likely to find evidence of crimes that have been time barred since 2015. And they're like, you know, and that's the point. 2015, it would be over. So would the judge, is the judge going to issue a warrant on that? No. Now, they could still revoke her citizenship. That could be a possibility.
1: You know, issues with both.
0: Right.
1: Sources are saying that there were issues with both her father's citizenship and hers.
0: Right.
1: So basically, regardless of whether or not she was 17 at the time, because that's how she became a citizen. When her father was naturalized, she was under the age of 18, allegedly, or she says. And if that's not the case, then she's not a citizen and 17 at the time, because that's how she became a citizen.

0: indicates that Omar is under investigation in connection with the establishment of her own basis for admission and naturalization. That if they're going after her for some immigration thing, it's not what her father did, it's what she did at some point, where even if the statute of limitations is up and you can't prosecute, you know, she could still be technically be removed from the country, but the warrant means they believe there's a criminal act that they can prosecute. Otherwise, the Obama judge, the theory goes, would never have issued a warrant, because a warrant is only for a crime, a criminal act, where the statute of limitations has not run out.
1: Was there a criminal act involving her naturalization?
0: Yes, fraud would be it. If the father did it, would be fraud.
1: No, I mean something else. I mean, yes, it would be fraud.
0: Right.
1: But did they go through a series of steps, commit fraud a number of times in order to determine or position her as a 17-year-old at the time, which is the only way she would have qualified? When her father was naturalized, she had to be under the age of 18. And there's a question as to whether or not she was. If she was 18, she's not a citizen.
0: It's a here. I would be just be curious about the judge's probable cause.
1: Mm-hmm.
0: And he goes, he goes into the, you know, the marriage, the possible marriage fraud too, and any tax issues there about where she was paying her taxes based on who she would be married to or not. But the statute of limitations, Andrew McCarthy said, would be up on those too. All that said, the government may legitimately seek a search warrant only to pursue a prosecutable federal crime, not as a pretext for a civil lawsuit either. So here's the question. What was the Trump DOJ's probable cause showing that Representative Omar has committed prosecutable federal crimes, and that the evidence of those crimes allegedly committed decades ago would be physically located in a part-time residence that she began maintaining years after the statute of limitations on those alleged crimes lapsed? And he he wrote this apparently before an Obama judge,
1: mm-hmm.
0: and that an Obama judge would say it is a legit, you know, I'm going to issue a search warrant for this criminal act because the statute of limitations is not up. That's fascinating, because nobody's able to come up with an idea of what the criminal charge would be. Removing her from the country if she wasn't a citizen is one thing, but a warrant means there's a federal crime, probable cause for a federal crime that the statute of limitations has not run out on. What would that be?
1: Well, if multiple family members have been subpoenaed here, could it have been a chain reaction of her helping others come here legally when they shouldn't be here legally? I don't know. I mean, it's pretty much anybody's guess until we see what's on that warrant as probable cause.
0: Man, fascinating, because I have no idea. And if Andrew McCarthy has no idea, because everything really in there in his column is speculation.
1: Well, because there's no story. You know, the story about her age thing has been going on for a while, actually. Whether she was born in 81 or 82. And, you know, her office came out and said, no, Wikipedia had it wrong. You know, and so, because that goes back to whether or not she's a citizen, whether she was 17 at the time that her father became a citizen.
0: But if the fraud, as he pointed out, if the father was fraudulent in his application,
1: mm-hmm.
0: her citizenship is based on his application, mm-hmm. so she wouldn't be a citizen irrespective
1: right.
0: of her age.
1: Right.
0: And the, but,

0: it would her age would matter, because if he's a father, she's a minor.
1: Right.
0: If he's legit, then she's legit.
1: Right.
0: If it only passes that
1: it way. Only matters right. if he legitimately became a citizen.
0: So the it's really, because I saw it on social media when it came out that it was an Obama judge. Social media went quiet from the Democrats.
1: Yeah, I didn't see anybody jumping out ahead of this, aside from her. You know, that this is Trump coming after me, basically. That's her excuse. But it has there been... Okay. In the event that they used false methods for her father to become a citizen and her to become a citizen, did they apply those methods for other family members? The only reason I ask that question is because they said multiple family members have been subpoenaed.
0: Yeah, because that's the key. Why would the judge, an Obama judge, say, okay, there's probable cause that a criminal act has happened here?
1: Right.
0: Because from the story with her father, that wouldn't be her criminal act. It would have been him. Now, it may mean she's not a citizen, but there is nothing prosecutable there. So what's prosecutable from what she did?
1: Right.
0: We'll keep you updated. We are Red Eye Radio.
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0: We are Red Eye Radio. He's Eric Carney, and I'm Gary McNamara. Interesting. Who wrote this column? It was Rich Lowry who wrote this about Ilhan Omar. And, you know, everybody's speculating because they don't know.
1: Yeah, right.
0: But it's like, if she's being smeared, Omar should sit down with a neutral journalist and walk through the details of all of this. It seems unlikely she'll ever do this, though. While it's a certainty, she'll continue to demonize the United States, whether it's the country that welcomed her as a penniless refugee or that tries to denaturalize her for alleged immigration fraud. Because they go into the whole thing of whether she was too old.
1: To
0: be under her father. So, I mean, that's the point. Since you can clarify it.
1: Yeah. Right.
0: You can get all the records. You can say, here's what we did.
1: Or you can wait to see if there actually is going to be an indictment. Because Andrew McCarthy said, look, until and unless we see an indictment, we won't see what's in the warrant on probable cause.
0: That's true.
1: So how long could that take if it ever happens?
0: Well, as they also pointed out, there won't be a special counsel if Democrats get in power.

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8: Our latest weather system will be providing mostly cloudy skies and some cooler temperatures over the next couple days. Yesterday, we were in mid-upper 80s. Today, it looks like we'll stay in the low to mid-70s. We'll also have a chance of some rain and thunder showers from time to time, especially this morning. Tonight, looks like temperatures will drop all the way to 50. And tomorrow's strong cold front north winds may gust to 30 and a high of only 64. It'll feel like fall with your first alert forecast from News Channel 10. I'm Doppler Day.
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1: We are Red Eye Radio. He is Eric Carly, and I'm Gary McNamara. Well, the ambassador to Greece was asked to, quote, resign, end of quote.
2: Yeah.
1: I love that
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1: Asked to resign. 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
3: That's a radio resignation.
1: Exactly. 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
1: Yeah, so I love how, you know, I just love the, you know, we asked for her resignation. You know, when she said that from the podium yesterday?
3: Yeah.
1: They weren't making the announcement that they had told her directly that the ambassador of Greece, the former fiancé.
3: That was the official ask.
1: Yeah, that was the official ask at that point. Fiancé of Don, right?
3: Yeah, was it Don? Yeah. Don? Yeah.
1: Yeah. Former Fox News host, Kimberly Guilfoyle, excuse me.
3: Yeah.
1: But the Wall Street Journal broke it, and their story today, oh my, that she had, you know, been trying to call, you know, call Trump and get in contact with him and everything else. And she was saying that the text messages from the donor was all AI.
3: Yeah.
1: And Wall Street Journal clear.
3: Yeah.
1: Nobody believed her in the White House.
3: Well, and for those that aren't familiar, the allegations are that there was pressure. She put pressure on a donor to pay $100,000 credit card and, you know, and a number of things that, if true, would be obviously way out of line. And I can't tell you what's true or not. I'm telling you what's being reported. But it was to the extent that they didn't trust her in that position. And the announcement at the podium was a bit, to me, I was like, whoa. You don't normally do that. You wait. You normally wait, you know, for the questions to come in, and then you kind of, you know, blah blah blah. We thank her for, but now we know why it was a whoa moment, because that was basically them telling her she's out. That was her official notice at that point, and again, don't know what's true, don't know what's not true. Then there was, you know, the back and forth of, you know, she's still kind of part of the family. And then Trump says himself, she's not part of the family.
1: Well, in March, I've got the quote here, on Greek Independence Day, he called her, quote, my friend for a long, long time, an inspiration.
3: Yeah.
1: On Tuesday, he told reporters, no, she wasn't a member of my family. She, I guess, dated my son a long time ago, end of quote.
3: Right.
1: Oh, my God. Yeah. She dated him for, like, what, 6 years? Was it 6 years,
3: yeah,
1: I believe?
3: It,
1: 6 years before they
3: it says
1: got engaged.
3: Here, I'll do what she did. I'll claim AI. According to AI, the AI timeline gives me, the couple began dating in 2018, got engaged in 2020. before quietly, and then publicly they confirmed it in 2022. So that would be roughly 4 years that they were together before they quietly parted ways.
1: It wasn't quietly. I didn't know it was 2022. Boy, time is going quickly.
3: No,
1: it seemed like it was shorter than that.
3: Yeah. Yeah.
1: I read it was 6 years that they had been dating.
3: I would think getting engaged in 2020, it's like a bad omen with the whole COVID thing. Do they have engagement vaccinations? I don't know.
1: You could tell Rubio was really bothered by it. You know, when he went to Greece, she came out and gave him a big hug in the tarmac while all this stuff was going on. And you know that.
3: Yeah.
1: She wanted to do that. You know,
3: right.
1: She was doing a. Did you read Wall Street Journal said that the Greek embassy building is full of her self portraits?
3: Yeah.
1: Wow.
3: Yeah.
1: By the way, never been a fan of hers. Just so you know, I've never been a fan of her.
3: Yeah.
1: I need to put my biases up quick.
3: Yeah. I really can't say that I have been. But there was something about the story yesterday or day before. Before it actually went down as it was developing, that the common thread was Marco Rubio's concern. Like he was deeply concerned here. So it tells me that he, as they say, had the receipts. And if you're talking about the State Department, don't try and lie to them and tell them it's AI if it's not AI sending out, you know, the emails to the donor and everything else. They know. It's fairly common to have keystroke technology to know whether or not it was a human operating, you know, whatever device it was where the message was originated from. They know these things. And if you're the State Department, there's no telling what technology they have on board any device that any ambassador would have.
1: And then earlier this month, she asked the State Department whether it could get an article in the Daily Mail, a British tabloid, removed from the internet. According to the person familiar with the matter, the article suggested she did not pay a $1,768 tab for two cases of champagne and dinner. State Department officials asked her if she could provide a receipt for the bill showing she had paid. She did not provide one.
3: Hmm.
1: And so the point is that what started this entire thing? And is it, when you do something, you know, because the White House believes she lied.
3: Yeah.
1: And they didn't believe her when she said it was AI. They didn't believe her. And the Wall Street Journal has verified that, you know, those were the emails.
3: Right.
1: And if you're somebody who would be that bold, because she's worth quite a bit of money.
3: Yeah. Yeah.
1: So why would you do that?
3: Right.
1: That was one of the questions being asked. If it's $100,000, why would you do that? You don't, you know, but $100,000 on your American Express. I don't have an American Express, but any type of credit card.
3: Right.
1: I can't imagine having $100,000 on it.
3: Yeah.
1: But she had $100,000 on it and asked, you know, was Eric Dieter, I guess, to pay for it, a friend of a donor and a Trump donor.
3: Mm-hmm.
1: And I don't believe he did, but it was, why would you put yourself in that type of vulnerable situation? And if you did it once, the question is, and if the champagne story, again, you didn't provide it there, well, that's two.
3: Yeah.
1: Well, you really don't need any more.
3: Well, it makes me wonder, and I don't know the answer to this question, but was everything, all the charges that added up to $100,000 similar to not paying the champagne bill? In other words, basically, you know, activity that wouldn't be approved by the State Department.
1: Right. A pattern
3: where, you know, and you may say to yourself, well, with the State Department or even one ambassador, $100,000 isn't a lot of money. But if it's a set of transactions that are not approved, that certainly bring a negative light to the State Department, and compromise quite possibly our a position with Greece. I mean, for all these reasons, then you would want that stopped right away. And if she's asking somebody to cover it up by paying the bill, hey, we need this kind of, you know, swept under the rug. I'm not saying that's what happened, but it reeks of that kind of behavior. Because if it's just buying shoes and pictures of herself to put around the, you know, or whatever, mm-hmm. you know, just going shopping or traveling or whatever it might be, and it's all personal, you know, and it could be, but she has the means to pay it, and she should pay it and not ask a donor. You know, there's, I thought of the juxtaposition between her and Ambassador Chris Stevens, who was killed in Benghazi. Chris Stevens was well-loved by the people in Benghazi and Libya. He was respected as the ambassador at a time that was, I mean, just unbelievably chaotic there. The point being is if you're an ambassador at every turn, and this is, you know, Mike Huckabee with Israel, at every turn, you have to be the job. You have to be the best representative of the United States you can possibly be at all times. You're the face in that office of the United States. And nothing, there can't be a blemish. No blemish whatsoever. You know,
1: no, you're right. There,
3: and that's the two examples I have to counter that are, I would say, Mike Huckabee, but even to a greater extent, Chris Stevens. People in Libya, the people of Libya, not all of them, but a great number of them, mourned after his death. You know, that's the kind of, again, that's the kind of handshake and representation that you want. And he was told it would be dangerous to be there on the anniversary of 9/11. He was told that. He wanted to go anyway because he was working ahead of a visit that, in fact, the head of the State Department at that time in 2012 was Hillary Clinton. And she was going to be visiting some weeks later, and he wanted to get there and do the work. You know, do the handshake, the proverbial handshake with the locals to make everything smooth. For that, he was a true public servant, and you have to know what role you're in and respect that. That's the one thing I like about, so far, what we know about Marco Rubio is that at every turn, again, from what we know, he's done that as the head of the State Department. And so, I don't know, I guess, I'm guessing we'll learn more about this Guilfoyle thing.
1: Yeah,
3: maybe
1: let me be fully transparent. My bias against her is she hung around Gavin Newsom too much. She was his ex-wife.
3: Yeah, yeah.
1: She was his wife. Well, and part of me just goes, yeah, you're you know, district attorney of San Francisco, married to him. Are you really a conservative?
3: No, I asked myself the same question.
1: We are Red Eye Radio.
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0: We are Red Eye Radio. He is Eric Carlin. I'm Gary McNamara. This is hilarious.
1: Huh.
0: Jonathan Turley on X yesterday.
1: Yeah.
0: Okay.
1: Yeah.
0: This is on Ilhan Omar.
1: Right.
0: Pundits came up today one villain short of a MAGA conspiracy in the Omar case. This is where they couldn't fully connect the dots to a conspiracy.
1: Right.
0: The warrant was reportedly approved by Judge Matthew Sharbaugh, who was a registered Democrat and a Democratic appointee. He is also a Hillary Clinton donor who was sworn in by Judge James Boasberg.
1: Wow. Wow. Yeah, you can't, because there's no villain there.
0: No, and that's why you look at it and you go, what would he, that's really the million-dollar question, why would he approve a warrant?
1: Yeah, right.
0: You know, which means criminal.
1: Right.
0: When he would exclude anything where the statute of limitations have gone by.
1: Based on that, it tells me that there's a great likelihood of an indictment. And I don't know where it goes. I don't know, you know, how long a grand jury takes or whatever. But based on that, it tells me they had something that a judge like that with that kind of history is not going to favor Trump. He's not going to favor the Trump administration or Trump's DOJ.

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12: The president campaigns in Alaska. I'm Ted Lindner, Fox News. President Trump hitting the campaign trail on Tuesday night. The trip in Wasilla, rallying for Republicans, including incumbent Senator Dan Sullivan. The president crediting Sullivan with his support on a $54 billion investment to fund a project to export natural gas from the state of Alaska.
13: In a way, they're going to have to run against me because we're going to be out there fighting for the right people, which is what I'm here doing now. That's why I want to get these guys. I want to make sure you get the vote for them.
12: Sullivan facing former Democratic Congresswoman Mary Peltola in the November election. Vice President J.D. Vance on the road as well. He was in Tyler, Texas, to stump for GOP Senate candidate Ken Paxton. It was in a tough campaign against Democrat James Tallarico. The VP calling out Tallarico for his comments on Christianity.
14: He has declared that God, our Heavenly Father, is non-binary. He calls himself, and you cannot make this up, quote, a Christian who hates Christianity.
12: Tallarico's accused Paxton of being corrupt. Fox News power rankings show the Texas race between Tallarico and Republican Ken Paxton to be a toss-up. Pope Leo has been diagnosed with cancer in his lung. This coming from the Vatican after surgery Tuesday to remove a lung nodule at Rome's Gemelli Hospital. In the statement, the Vatican said that the lower lobe of the pontiff's right lung was removed. Leo revealing on Sunday that doctors had discovered a small localized nodule on his lung and recommended it be removed. The Vatican says he's expected to be hospitalized for at least a week, with all of his audiences canceled until October 20th. And the Tampa Bay Rays even up their ALCS series with the Cleveland Guardians at a game apiece, winning game two on Tuesday night over the Guardians in Tampa by a score of 3-1. 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
12: The Social Security Administration expected to announce the cost of living adjustment for Social Security today.
27: Some analysts predict the Social Security cost of living adjustment for 2027 could be about 3.5%, increasing the average benefit check by nearly $68. Last year, it rose by 2.8%. Seniors, though, say even a higher adjustment is probably not enough to keep up with rising costs. An AARP poll recently found roughly 70% of adults over the age of 50 feel an increase of at least 5% would be needed, especially as parts of Medicare are expected to rise next year as well. Social Security's old age and Survivors Insurance Trust Fund is expected to be insolvent by the year 2032, and the Social Security Administrator recently said they're trying to shore up the program by purging millions of old and erroneous records and by using AI. Jessica Rosenthal, Fox News.
12: Tuesday marked Katie Zachariah's first press briefing, Fox's Edward Lawrence.
28: She said there's a plan to deal with this. She did highlight or try to amplify the good economic data that they're seeing. For example, the real wages under President Trump since he took office this time, but under the 4 years of the Biden administration, was much, much different.
29: President Trump is the first president in modern history to actually lower prescription drug prices, delivering the biggest drop in 63 years. President Trump has created more than 1 million private sector jobs in his second term.
28: Trump, now he's on his way to Alaska for a campaign rally before the midterms.
12: Federal authorities searching the residence of Minnesota Congressman Ilhan Omar as part of what the Justice Department said was a federal criminal investigation.
30: That judge would not have signed that warrant unless there was probable cause, and probably more than that given the individual who's involved.
12: Congresswoman Omar has not been formally charged with the crime. I'm Ted Lindner. This is Fox News.
31: You might recall the story we brought you last month about the inmate taken to Northwest Texas Hospital and then passed away. 59-year-old Joe Aconis was originally in the Potter County Detention Center, where he was involved with a fight with another prisoner. He was transferred to the Randall County Jail at the 1st of September after he was indicted on federal charges. Aconis was taken to Northwest Texas Hospital for chronic pain and low blood pressure. A report suggests he also had sores on his feet. He died while at the hospital. The cause of death, noted as natural, stemming from a pre-existing medical condition. The U.S. Department of Agriculture says a recent drone sweep discovered no new cases of New World screwworm in Texas. The agency announced a partnership with U.S. Customs and Border Protection earlier this year. The drones reportedly flew across Texas more than 2,000 times since June. The operation observed more than 36,000 animals, found no new screwworm cases. For KGNC News, I'm Michael J. Stevens.
26: Now, it's Red Eye Radio. Gary McNamara and Eric Harley talk about everything from politics to social issues and news of the day. Whether you're up late or you're just starting your day, welcome to the show. From the Relief Factor Studios, this is Red Eye Radio.
0: all across America. We are Red Eye Radio. He is Eric Harley, and I'm Gary McNamara. All right, before we go any further, this may be the best audio cut of the week.
1: Yes.
0: Maybe the year.
1: Wow.
0: This is just great. And you're probably going to ask within 20 seconds, is she drunk? This is a woman who was running as a Democrat for the Fayette County Council in Indiana. County in Indiana. Yeah. She's a Democrat running for the council. Here she is on an interview. Get ready for this. All right. Stop what you're doing unless you're driving.
1: All right.
0: All right. Here we go.
2: And our last question of the night is, if elected, what is one decision that you expect to make that may be unpopular with some voters, but you believe ultimately would be in the best interest of Fayette County?
3: I wouldn't raise your taxes. What is the one decision that I would make? Repeat that again. What is the one decision that I would make that might not be popular with Fayette County?
2: That may be unpopular with some voters.
3: Unpopular with some voters.
2: But is in the best interest of the county.
3: Firing all Republicans. I wouldn't let them. I mean, I don't even talk to them. I don't like them. I mean, they voted against our own state representative, voted against her own party. I mean, what do you want me to say? I don't like being around them. I mean, y'all did this to us. You all voted for us. You made this happen, this ICE coming into our communities, stealing people's jobs. I mean, I've been threatened so many times to my face by MAGA, we'll call them, because there's Republicans who actually get it. You know, there are good Republicans out there. But then there's these MAGAs who are just racist and aren't very intelligent at all. They call you names. You know, sheriff's nephew threatened to blow my head off. But, you know, what are you going to do?
2: Well, that brings us to your opportunity to say just a few last words to the voters.
3: We have guns, too.
2: All right.
4: you know what? You know what?
1: Oh, God.
4: You know what? Hey. Hey, you know what?
0: And you're not, you know what I'm gonna you're do? Not seeing her face and her body movements.
4: You know what I'm going to do? And you know what I'm going to, I'll tell you what I'm going to, what's the question? What's the question?
0: Holy cow. Wow. All right.
1: I know there's a roadside sobriety test. Is there an on-air sobriety test? If there is, I'm probably out of luck. But
0: does that mean I can get buzzed now before I come on the air because it's acceptable for
1: Are you telling me you're not? Are you telling me it's wrong?
0: You tell me you do this. My brother and I were having a discussion yesterday about the Buffalo Bills.
1: Yeah.
0: And I just told him, I said, number one, I got to work, so I miss it. I go, but I can't watch when they're on Sundays because whether they win or lose, I get too ticked off at them. I mean, they won Monday Night Football. I've never seen a fan base so angry, and they won. This is how frustrating they are. And I told my brother, I said, I realize what the problem is for both of us. I said, we can't drink heavily. We don't drink heavily during games.
1: Yeah.
0: We're watching these games sober.
1: Yeah.
0: We can't do that anymore.
1: Yeah.
0: So,
1: right.
0: I mean, is it acceptable? I mean, you know, come on. What's his name? The podcaster used to, you know, light a, haven't used this term in a while.
1: Rogan.
0: We'll light a doobie.
1: Yeah.
0: Yeah. We'll light a doobie there, you know. And
1: allegedly.
0: Did he allegedly do it? I thought he.
1: Well, he always jokes and says, allegedly.
0: Oh, does he say, he says allegedly?
1: Yeah. Yeah. I mean, I don't know what it is. Maybe it's just a cigar. I don't know that it's filled with probably premium-grade marijuana.
0: Just make sure in Texas, It's Delta 9 and not Delta 8 the other stuff.
1: Well,
0: Delta 10, Delta Dawn.
1: I don't even know that the Delta comes into it. Who knows? But I'll say this. At one point, Elon Musk was on with him, and they ordered a pizza.
0: Oh, wait a minute. Didn't Elon get in trouble?
1: Yeah. For allegedly...
0: I mean, since it's
1: smoking
0: all,
1: since it's legal
0: in so many places, can we just get, you know?
1: Yeah.
0: Now.
1: Who knows what it was? Maybe it was just a bad cigar.
0: We may be talking in longer sentences.
1: Yeah.
0: Well, did you hear? I mean, it was just so funny. I mean,
1: Well,
0: by the way, I'm posting this right now on X so you can see it.
1: It's,
0: and I tagged you.
1: There's something going on with her.
0: Yeah, you gotta look. You gotta look at it. I just posted it. Gary Red Eye won, and I.
1: I'm not saying she was drunk, but something was going on with her.
0: Yeah, if she's not on something, there's a problem.
1: Yeah,
0: there's a problem with her. I first saw it on Libs of TikTok where they had, "This is not a skit."
1: Well, it just kept getting worse.
0: I know.
1: And then toward the end, there's some good Republicans. You know, she would fire all Republicans at first. And then, I love you guys. I mean, where's the
0: and
1: government?
0: All of a sudden, and then they're threatening my life. And
1: then the whole shotgun thing.
0: You have one more. Yeah, anything else to say to the people who you wish to vote for you? Yeah, we got guns too.
1: Yeah. Yeah. Right.
0: But I have a feeling you can't shoot straight.
1: Yeah.
0: I'm guessing I should never assume that.
1: Yeah.
0: As a gun owner, I should not assume that somebody can't shoot straight. But I don't believe she can shoot straight.
1: Well, not at the time that she was speaking there. Because,
0: right.
1: You know, the response would be, and yeah, this is a political response, no doubt. You have to walk the fence for a question like that. I'm going to work hard every day for my constituents. And part of my job is explaining why it benefits them. So when you ask me, well, things that you have to do that might not be popular with the people, my job is to make sure that they're informed, that they understand the mission statement here and what we're trying to accomplish, and I believe they will be on board.
0: No.
1: I don't think I'll have that.
0: No, not enough slurs.
1: Yeah. Oh, no. That's the difference. I would be sober. What they call it, California sober. Now everybody's making fun of the whole California sober thing.
0: I saw the other thing.
1: I quit everything but weed.
0: And
1: then you're not sober.
0: Yeah. What? Have you seen the advertisements?
1: Huh.
0: Because they're advertising now for the THC drinks.
1: Yeah.
0: Which it's like, this keeps you sober.
1: Yeah.
0: What the hell are you talking about?
1: Right. Yeah.
0: It's like, you know what I thought about? I go, can that pass? Can that pass government inspection stating that from the Federal Trade Commission? If you're saying this is sober only for, is that term only for alcohol?
1: No, it's not. I don't think you can make that case. And in advertising and how the FTC views it, I can't tell you, but I don't think that would be acceptable.
0: But, yeah, that was just classic. So you can check it out if you want to. At Gary Red Eye One, and then I tag you, Eric. So
1: yeah.
0: Anybody?
1: That's right there is a big door closer. It's a huge, that's not a misstep. I don't care what's going on with you. Maybe you took too much of a medication that you're supposed to be taking and it's doing this to you. I have no idea. Or maybe you're drunk. I don't know. Don't go on. Don't think the alcohol is going to relax your nerves. Have a drink later when you're home, you know, and safe and not having to answer questions and safe and not

0: tell the people before voting day and before voting begins, yeah, we got guns too.
1: Yeah. Wow. And her body language, if you're looking at her body language, the eyes, and at the beginning of the interview, she kind of leans back. I mean, it kind of looks like she's at a bar.
0: Yeah, I know. Based on the body language. Yes, it does. Yes.
1: Yeah. It sounded like she was talking to somebody at a bar.
0: I love, you know, Mary Catherine Hamm posted it.
1: Yeah.
0: And, you know, here's what she wrote. The woman running this candidate forum and asking the questions in the face of this is a stone-cold professional. Cannot be deterred. Amazing poise. I wouldn't say that. I would have asked, are you okay?
1: Yeah. Do you care to answer that question again?
0: Right. You know,
1: take another stab at it?
0: Would you like it?
1: Maybe take another stab at it is probably not the thing you would ask.
0: I'm very sympathetic. Would you like a second chance asking that question?
1: Yeah, let me ask the question.
0: Well, I will admit, she didn't burst out laughing, and she kept a straight face, so I have to give her that because I wouldn't have been able to keep a straight face.
1: Well, there's one that the one point where she just looks into the camera and she's got her eyebrows like, you want to fight?
0: Yeah.
1: You know, she's got that look in her eyes. You want to take this outside? Oh, my gosh.
0: It would have been like if John McCain was drunk when he said, fire with me.
2: I'll fight you right now. I'll fight all of you.
1: No, you're at your own convention.
2: I don't care. I'll fight all of you.
1: It's... Yeah, it would have been something like that. Yeah. Constituents.
0: But then again, that was annoying sober.
1: Constituents. It's a funny word, constituents.
0: Oh, yeah.
1: It's a funny word.
0: How brutal that is.
1: It's really cringe.
0: Just when you think
1: it's
0: you're
1: really
0: like,
1: cringe.
0: Wow.
1: Yeah.
0: We have to keep up to date on that to see how many votes she gets.
1: Okay, you know how in radio we used to do the thing, and it was usually the morning show, and a state trooper would come in, and then one person would the morning show would drink, and it would just be usually around the holidays, mm-hmm. to demonstrate how fast you can become inebriated and you know, what it takes, you know. And so the time they did it with me, I had to make sure to not drink on my way in, and so we could get a fair test.
0: Oh, you did it?
1: No, yeah, I actually did it.
0: Oh, wow.
1: Yeah, I did it one time, and it was great. Well, until the end, it involved a dachshund and a landowner across the street. That's all I can say. And some cursing. But the problem is that it looks like if you're going to do this. Let's get all the candidates at a bar. Everybody does shots, and then we do a debate. And of course, Uber would drive everyone home safely.
0: It could be sponsored by Uber.
1: Yeah, exactly.
0: Or Lyft.
1: Yeah.
0: Okay.
1: Or Sky Vodka or whatever.
0: Exactly.
1: Yeah. Yeah. All the above. I mean, it's you can look at her body, whatever's going on with her.
0: Yeah.
1: Her body language pretty much tells you everything, but the slurring and then the back and forth. There's some good Republicans. Name one. I would have just thrown that in. Name one. Because if she's going to do that on my program, I'm just going to throw these. Okay. She's clearly not respecting us enough to be coherent in the moment. I'm just going to boom, boom, boom, boom, boom, see how far I can take it.
0: Yeah, it's so obvious because she's just going from topic to topic without fully explaining anything. It's just like the Republicans and MAGA wants to come after me. You know, it does show, unless she has some incredible medical problem.
1: Right.
0: She can't keep a thought in her head.
1: Right.
0: And it clearly, if you got pulled over and you were like her,

0: would be walking the line.
1: Yeah. Oh, yeah. No doubt. No doubt. No doubt. And then at the end, I would have said, okay, one last question, and it's just a one word that I need you to respond to. I'm going to say this word. Give me the first thing that comes to your mind. Chupacabra. I'd have to make this fun. If she's going to do that, we're going to get some viral moments out of it. And by the way, I didn't steal the man's dachshund. I just took it for a walk.
0: We are Red Eye Radio.
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3: 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I'm Rod Bain reporting for the U.S. Department of Agriculture in Washington, D.C.
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11: 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He richly deserves to die. He was sentenced to death, and now his execution is going to be carried out by firing squad on December 3rd of this year.
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0: We are Runner Radio. He's our calling. I'm Gary McNamara. Two different things coming up on the bottom of the hour. The wealth tax push in California, and then the push, if it succeeds there, to make it a part of the platform for the Democrats in 2028.
1: Yeah.
0: Nationally.
1: Yeah.
0: And the big lie that they're telling there, too, that there's going to be a one-time thing to support Medicaid and Medicare.
1: Right.
0: And it's like, well, once you start funding it, you're going to continue funding it.
1: Yeah.
0: And plus some of the specifics of that, and plus how Abdul El-Sayed in Michigan lying about Medicare for All.
1: Right. Yeah.
0: And it's like, will the media, you know, call him on it where he says, because he supports the Bernie Sanders plan and says, no, if you like your private health care plan, you can keep it. No, you can't.
1: We've heard that before. And the answer is no, right. You can't.
0: No. But under his plan, you can't. And he's been quoted many times before that under the plan that he wants, you would lose your private health care insurance.
1: Right.
0: And the reason is most people like their private health care insurance and would not want to go to a government program. So he's lying about it.
1: Right.
0: We'll get to that.

0: honor a special teacher or educator in your area. Nominate them now for the Mrs. Baird's Teacher on the Rise at teachersontherise.com. 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
12: We are making a transition back into some fall-like weather. Cooler temperatures, cloud cover, and some rain and thunder showers scattered around for the morning hours. So, got the fingers crossed on some rain. But as the day goes on, looks like the showers move off to the east. Temperatures today only getting up to around 74. And then overnight tonight, we drop down to a cool 50 degrees. And tomorrow, we pick up a stiff north wind. High of 64, going to be cool. With your first alert forecast from News Channel 10, I'm Doppler Dave.
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1: And he's Eric Carly, and I'm Gary McNamara. Welcome. Good morning. Thanks so much for being here this morning. As always.
2: Thank you very much.
1: Article in National Review, how El Sayed lies about his health care plan. Medicare for All is a problem. The slogan polls well, but most people don't realize it eliminates private health insurance. Not to mention, in its leading legislative incarnation, eliminating all Medicare Advantage plans. Yeah. And most people would prefer to stay with their existing insurance rather than join the progressives' new federal program.
2: Right.
1: The left doesn't want to give them that option. Abdul El-Sayed's solution to this political problem, lie about this feature of his plan.
2: Yeah.
1: Sayed, the Democratic candidate for Senate in the Michigan race, was asked during a debate last week whether families could keep their private health care under his Medicare for All plan. His answer was yes, absolutely. Families want to keep their private health insurance. That's fine by me. No, families could not keep their private health insurance under his plan. The leading Medicare for All bill, the Bernie Sanders plan, which has declared 19 declared supporters in the Senate, makes it illegal to enter any contract to get a service covered by the new government-run system, and it covers nearly everything, including dental, vision, which not even the Canadian and UK single-payer systems do. There would almost be nothing left for a private insurer to cover. El-Sayed himself co-authored a book on Medicare for All and explains that with it as law, Americans, quote, who have employer-based insurance, Medicaid, or private Medicare Advantage plans would transition into the new system, end of quote.
2: Yep.
1: In case anyone misses the point, two sentences later, the authors note that Medicaid for All would not be an opt-in or opt-out program. Everyone would be covered. His campaign website still brags about his co-authorship of the book. El-Sayed's communications director reiterated during the primary campaign that he disagreed with opponents who believe participants in any new program should be optional. Abdul is running on a guaranteed health insurance program in which all are enrolled.
2: You know, the problem with this whole thing, you know, the red flag that keeps creeping further and further up for me. All of us critical thinkers and conservatives understand what this is. We've seen it before. Anybody who's been around for any amount of time, we've seen liberals and now the radicals pushing for it. We've seen this approach before. Remember at the end of his second term, I think it was in the summer of 2016, Obama was asked about Obamacare, and he goes, well, it didn't go, you know, like we wanted it to. It didn't turn out as planned. So now I would really be behind a private public program, which, by the way, the public, the government, would control all the rules, and it would usher out the private sector out of it almost immediately. We've had this conversation of how that would work, but this plan here.
1: Obama said that.
2: Mm-hmm.
1: Do you remember the speech he gave? Maybe it was even before he was a senator.
2: Mm.
1: He gave the speech that Americans will not, right up front, go for a national socialized health care system.
2: So you have to
1: wean them into it.
2: Well, yeah.
1: And if the first one fails, which obviously it will, you go to the second one.
2: Yes.
1: You say, okay, government's failure, we need to fix it, and this is the fix in it.
2: Yeah, this would be the fix. Would be the next logical step, and it's part of the plan. And this is, you know, Medicare for All thing that we've heard for a long time. In today's age, my great concern isn't for all of us who are critical thinkers and recognize this for what it is. It's for the people who don't care about the national debt, who don't care about anything else except for, oh, wow, this would be great. We wouldn't have to pay for anything, including dental. We're living in a country that cares nothing about approaching $41 trillion in debt. They don't care anything about it. With the exception of a small group of us, they don't care. And when you promise things like this, and more of the populace that you see in the Republican Party that start talking about this, start talking about, well, we could just do away. Basically, here's the thing. First of all, you start demonizing the insurance companies, right? And they've done that successfully for years. And by the way, we can have a conversation about the middleman. We've talked about transparency and pricing when it comes to medical procedures and hospital systems and everything that a patient should know with the cost of everything. Now, if you're going into the ER, you're not going to sit there and look at a menu. Wow, that's too expensive. I think I'll just have the one artery taken care of. I won't get all four this time. I won't do the quadruple bypass. Just give me the single bypass and the dessert. But the whole thing is that if we don't care about the national debt, then a plan like this starts gaining steam again. And it's also generational, because by the time 28 gets around, it will be 20 years since Obama was elected president. And it will be, even longer since Hillary Clinton was talking about Medicare for all, and other Democrats talking about Medicare for all and everything else, and this same type of plan. So you're seeing another generation of people who were, I don't know, let's just say they were 10 at the time that Obama was elected, and they're going to be 30, and they're starting to have families. They're starting to realize the expenses of this and that, and wow, if we could just get this. And the free stuff thing has worked to a great extent for the left. Now, we know in reality this is not going to work.
1: Well, to believe that there's going to be a healthcare system, a dental system, and a vision system where you pay nothing. Because that's what they're talking about.
2: Oh, yeah.
1: Everything,
2: yeah.
1: Medicare for all.
2: Yeah, nothing.
1: As we have explained before.
2: And everyone is covered.
1: Right. We cannot do some Medicare.
2: For some.
1: When we talk about the Medicare program as exists today.
2: Right.
1: You have to pay. There's co-pays, in order to keep that in there. And remember, you've been paying premiums. Let me do this again and make it under 30 seconds. We can't do some Medicare for some who have been paying premiums for a half a century without receiving any benefits for a half century.
2: Right.
1: We can't do that without having a payment that has to be made in order to get half-decent insurance every single month for the elderly people that wish to be covered, that's taken out of their Social Security. So to believe that we can do Medicare for all.
2: Yeah. And include dental.
1: And vision and everything.
2: Right. Rotate your tires. Why not? By the way, that's not a euphemism.
1: To not have, again, as we see in Canada, massive wait times. I've been blessed. I talked about it the other day. I have not been in a hospital overnight since I had my tonsils taken out at 5 or 6 years old.
2: Right.
1: Not spent one night in a hospital.
2: Yeah.
1: And the only time I've been in a hospital was last time for anything medical, that had to be looked at was my last sprained ankle when I was 26, and I went to the emergency room,
2: mm-hmm.
1: And the doctor said, why didn't you just break the damn thing? It would heal faster. This thing's going to take a year and a half, which it did. I sprained it so bad. I felt that thing a year and a half later. You could still feel it. And I still, that's why I've had problems with my ankle today. That's why I have the tendonitis. You can still see where the muscle built up. But besides that, that's it. Now, I did go to a hospital to get cardiac tests, but all of them were just standard recommendations for somebody my age who, you know, is a type 2, you know, diabetic.
2: Right.
1: That you just get, and everything's fine, by the way. Everything's fine. But I look at since the last really 20 years or so when I've gone and seen, you know, different specialists, you know, the doctor said, hey, maybe you should go, you know, whether it's colonoscopy time or I had a problem and needed a specialist for something, you know, something minor. There isn't one specialist and nothing was urgent. Nothing was, you got to get this done. It wasn't cancer. Nothing took over a week. Now, a couple of them took over a week because I said, I can't make it then. Make it next week or the week after. But everything in the last, just dealt with it last time with the cardiologist. It can take you, even in an emergency, we went through in Canada, places in Canada. It's not an emergency. It can take you 4 to 8 months.
2: Right.
1: Even if it's necessary, it could take 4 to 6 weeks to get in. What are you talking about, 4 to 6 weeks?
2: Well, because there is no way
1: at that point when it's
2: there is no way to determine to predict the needs of the individuals and then the collective needs medically of the entire population. And because of that, so you have your money allocated by Congress. Well, they allocate that money, then need more money? Well, no. At some point, you have to start drawing down the benefits.
1: We've seen it,
2: you have
1: and,
2: to,
1: and we've seen it in every socialized system.
2: There is, there are no exceptions.
1: Yes, no exception. Look at the NIH in Great Britain, or look at the wait times, and the fact that there are a significant portion of Americans that are willing to be BS'd based on imagery and not substance to actually think that Americans would say, "Well, the image of being covered for something for treatment that I couldn't receive,"
2: right?
1: Because we see it.
2: Right.
1: The NIH, we see it in Canada, to go see a specialist, to go get anything done, preventative or whatever, will take months upon months, would be completely and totally unacceptable if it became the reality in the United States. And for people to refuse to recognize that because it has to do with their own health.
2: Right.
1: This is where I sit there and go, is there no sense of survival in these people?
2: No,
1: is there no
2: there,
1: sense
2: there
1: of if something happens to me, I want to have the best chance of living?
2: In the living in the bubble of today's society, where you don't care about the national debt, you care about what can you get me now? Get it for me now.
1: But you can't.
2: My
1: point is you can't get it now if you go to the new system.
2: You and I know that.
1: Yeah.
2: They don't care about it. They're also part of the group that says, yeah, that boy can be a girl.
1: Yeah. It's complete delusion.
2: It is. And but, that's my red flag.
1: But we got guns, too.
2: Hey! I'll tell you about health care. I'll tell you. Where's our waiter?
1: We are Red Eye Radio.
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0: We are on our radio. He's Eric Carlin. I'm Gary McNamara. Okay, I have time to play this audio cut from Senator Kennedy.
1: Okay.
0: All right.
1: Okay.
0: All on right. Medicare for All.
1: Yeah.
0: Here we
1: all
0: go.
1: Right.
0: He was on CNBC, I believe.
1: Okay.
2: Both Senator Sanders and Mr. El Sayed support Medicare, what they call Medicare for All.
1: Mm.
2: Basically, under Medicare for All, they're saying if you like your health insurance, you can't keep your health insurance.
1: Mm-hmm.
2: You have to join Medicare
1: mm-hmm.
2: for All.
1: Mm-hmm.
2: That will cost about $3.2 trillion a year. $3.2 trillion a year. So to try to make it work, they have to make everybody give up their health insurance and join and get your health insurance from the federal government. They still won't be able to afford it.
1: Mm-hmm.
2: But it's these kind of ideas. Look, this is America. You can believe what you want. But it's these kind of ideas which are perfect evidence of why it took human beings thousands of years to learn how to stand upright.
1: Perfect. Perfect. I love it. I love it. Senator Kennedy, you can fill in for us anytime you want. Man, that's just or the way he puts the exclamation point on it.
0: Even if we disagree with you on it, something.
1: Yeah, on some
0: I forgot what it was. What do we disagree with?
1: What was it that he was promoting recently? And we were like, no, that's not going to work. But wow, the way he phrases things, that's perfect.

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7: He spent a tranquil night in a Rome hospital. I'm Dave Anthony, Fox News. That's the update from the Vatican the day after Pope Leo's surgery to remove a lobe of his right lung.
8: After a concerning nodule turned out to be cancer, tests confirmed a diagnosis of lung adenocarcinoma. The Vatican says the operation was successful and there were no complications. Tests are being carried out to see if the cancer has spread. The lump was first detected during routine checks.
7: That's Fox's Jonathan Savage. The Pope, who's 71, is expected to spend a week in the hospital recovering. Russia hit Ukraine again overnight with another drone and missile barrage. The Ukraine's president posted on X, targeted energy infrastructure, leaving 600,000 Ukrainians now without electricity. This days after President Trump announced Russia and Ukraine had agreed to an energy ceasefire to stop targeting power and fuel facilities, but the Russian attacks continue.
9: Oh, wait till you see what we do to Iran. We're gonna do a number. Well, you see, they're just waiting.
7: President Trump again insisting with no end to the conflict yet that Iran will not be allowed to have a nuclear weapon. He's also considering helping Saudi Arabia battle Iran-backed Houthi militants who've been launching deadly attacks in Saudi Arabia. New explosions were heard in Riyadh this morning as the Saudis shot down a missile. The president spoke at a rally for Republicans in Alaska, repeating a pledge he made at the midterm convention.
9: If Republicans win the House of Representatives and the Senate, I'm going to give all adult citizens in the United States $5,000.
7: He campaigned for GOP Senator Dan Sullivan, who's being challenged by Democrat Mary Peltola. It's one of six Senate races considered too close to call in Fox News power rankings, which also forecast Democrats will likely win control of the House in next month's elections with as many as 237 seats. The president spent the night in Las Vegas. He'll then travel and hold rallies today for Republicans in Arizona, then Montana. 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
7: We've been commemorating America 250 this year, but yesterday the U.S. Navy celebrated its 251st birthday.
22: The Navy actually predates the signing of the Declaration of Independence, as the Continental Navy was established on October 13th, 1775. Several modern-day naval leaders posted messages on social media celebrating the milestone. Admiral Carl Thomas, the commander of U.S. Fleet Forces Command, commented on the Navy's ongoing mission.
23: Generating trained, rehearsed, and certified forces ready to answer the nation's call.
22: Chief of Naval Operations Admiral Darrell Caudle said all Navy members should be proud to be part of an impressive institution.
24: Something that has as much, if not more, value today than it did back when our young country started.
22: Sound of both admirals, courtesy of the Navy. Kevin Uretsky, Fox News.
7: We'll get a key update on the economy later this morning. A gauge of inflation last month. Kevin Hassett, director of the White House National Economic Council, tells Fox Business.
25: We had a very inflationary beginning of the year as we were getting over from the Biden inflation. But right now, President Trump's policies have made it so that inflation has decelerated sharply over the last 3 months.
7: Though with diesel hitting a record high price last month, economists predict the annual rate of inflation will rise in the Consumer Price Index report for September this morning. On Wall Street, stock futures, they're up. The day after losses, the Dow was down 180 points, the NASDAQ dropped 41. In the baseball playoffs, the Rays get even.
26: One, bouncing ball. Walls makes the play. Brian Baker closes it down. And the Tampa Bay Rays take game two of this ALCS.
7: The final out on TBS, Tampa Bay beat Cleveland 3-1. Game three is tomorrow. Tonight, the National League Championship Series resumes in Los Angeles. The Milwaukee Brewers trying to take a 3-0 lead on the two-time defending champion Dodgers. I'm Dave Anthony. This is Fox News.
27: Texas 87 representative Caroline Fairley, a guest on Making Sense with Michael J. Tuesday morning, shared her thoughts on the midterm elections, pointing out fear seems to be common among voters. The fear of Republicans losing seats in the House and Senate, Fairley says, to not let fear keep you from the polls.
28: I feel like around this midterm election, there's a lot of fear, mainly encouraging people to get out to vote, to not let fear be a reason that you don't get out to vote, and to remember the values of being pro-life, pro-democracy, pro-limited government, pro-family, and all these principles and values that I think are good.
27: Early voting starts Monday, ends October 30th. You might want to watch your step, America. The rats may be winning. Monica Nelson tells us why.
29: A new report from Terminix names New York City the most rat-infested city in the country for 2026, with Los Angeles and Philadelphia right behind it. Houston moved into the top five this year, and Detroit clawed its way into the top 10 for the first time. I'm Monica Nelson.
27: For KGNC News, I'm Michael J. Stevens.
30: Our latest weather system will be providing mostly cloudy skies and some cooler temperatures over the next couple days. Yesterday, we were in mid-upper 80s. Today, it looks like we'll stay in the low to mid-70s. We'll also have a chance of some rain and thunder showers from time to time, especially this morning. Tonight, looks like temperatures will drop all the way to 50. And tomorrow's strong cold front north winds may gust to 30 and a high of only 64, it'll feel like fall. With your first alert forecast from News Channel 10, I'm Doppler Day.
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1: This is Texas Ag Today, the number one source for the latest news in Texas agriculture. The largest and most experienced farm news team in the Lone Star State covers it all. From the piney woods of East Texas to the rocky ranges of the Trans-Pecos, and from the Panhandle down to the Rio Grande Valley. 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
2: When research work begins at West Texas A&M's new research feedlot, the effectiveness of smart ear tags is expected to be a key area of study. I'm James Hunt, and we'll talk about that on Texas Ag Today.
3: As Texas becomes more and more urbanized, fairs and rodeos this time of year are a great way for people in the cities to learn more about agriculture. I'm Tom Nicoletti, and I'll have more from the Hardo Texas Fair and Rodeo in Waco on Texas Ag Today.
4: USDA has awarded more than $1.5 billion in CRP payments, and U.S. farm debt may be higher than previously thought. I'm Jessica Domel, and we'll have those stories coming up on Texas Ag Today.
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5: Hello, Texas. Why don't you jump on in with me and buckle up? We're going to take a ride around the Lone Star State as we cover the most important industry in this greatest state in the nation, Texas agriculture. Be sure to hold on tight because it all starts right now. USDA unexpectedly raised its corn production forecast Friday, projecting larger supplies than analysts were anticipating in its October World Agriculture Supply and Demand Estimate, otherwise known as the WASD report. USDA increased its estimated national corn yield by 2.7 bushels, taking it up to just over 181 bushels. That increased yield estimate pushed the projected corn production number to 16.03 billion bushels. That's up from 15.8 billion last month. USDA also raised projected corn ending stocks by 282 million bushels, substantially above the average trade expectation. The larger corn supply outlook could pressure grain prices as farmers continue to harvest the nation's 2026 crop. Cotton harvest is getting close in the world's largest cotton patch around Lubbock. I visited with BASF Technical Service Representative Adam Hickson at their annual field day in Lubbock last week. He says this year's cotton crop is ending in disappointment after an excellent start.
6: You know, it was really started off really, really positive. We got some good, what we call planting moisture, and then got a crop off to a really good start. Even our dry land, acres really got up to a really good stand, consistent across a large geography in West Texas. And we're feeling really good about our crop all the way through, I would say, early July. And then mid-July, it turned off really hot and dry, and you know, just an extended period where that high pressure system just sat over us, and it was just day after day after day of 100 degree temperatures, lower humidities, and unfortunately, you know, a lot of our acres really went south during that time period.
5: So that was devastating to the dryland crop. But Hickson says irrigated cotton in the area is looking good, with some fields expected to yield over 4 bales an acre. The United Sorghum Checkoff Program in Lubbock named Clint White as its next executive director. White succeeds Norma Ritz Johnson, who will stay with the organization through January 12th to assist with the leadership transition before retiring. White has served as the Checkoff's Director of Communications since 2021, leading consumer marketing efforts, producer outreach, and industry partnerships. He's also helped connect sorghum research initiatives with market development opportunities. Smart ear tags are expected to be studied at the new West Texas A&M Research Feedlot. James Hunt reports from the Panhandle.
2: In yesterday's report, Dr. John Richeson told us a big benefit of the new research feedlot being built at West Texas A&M in Canyon is having pens large enough to replicate the pen size of commercial feedlots. Essentially, performing research in a real-world environment gives more validity to the research results. One area of study anticipated for those new pens is smart ear tags.
8: Those smart ear tags can monitor the temperature of the cattle. They can monitor their overall activity or behavior. And we've really kind of delayed that research because it really is that type of research. It's important to have that larger pen size.
2: Dr. Richeson says the smart ear tag study will focus on return on investment.
8: If I invest X dollars to pay for a smart ear tag and utilize that new system or new way of managing the health of my cattle, what is the return on investment? And so there's a big need to better understand that and simply compare that new tag system to the traditional way of detecting BRD like we always have, which is with a pen rider evaluating the cattle visually and comparing the two and the outcomes of the two from an economic standpoint. What's the difference in health between the old way versus maybe with the tag system? What's the difference in gain? And finally, what's the difference in closeout or the revenue generated between those two ways of managing health?
2: That's West Texas A&M Animal Science Professor John Richeson. I'm James Hunt on the Texas Farm Bureau Radio Network.
5: Agricultural awareness is a priority at the Heart of Texas Fair and Rodeo. Tom Nicoletti has the story.
9: At the 74th Annual Heart of Texas Fair and Rodeo in Waco, agricultural education opportunities, whether it be at exhibits and displays or at various livestock shows, are attracting visitors from across the region and the state and even beyond. To talk more about the Fair and Rodeo is Dustin Sufall. He is president and CEO of the HOT Fair and Rodeo and Extraco Events Center, and that's where the annual event is being held. And Dustin, explain to our listeners why it's so important to attend the Heart of Texas Fair and Rodeo in Waco and learn more about the agricultural industry.
10: As you think of the history of the fairs and rodeos, they have a long-standing history of bringing communities together and especially rural communities together. And so with the urbanizations we see not only in Texas but across the country, we still have to keep our agricultural roots in check and explain our way of life to those others. And so the fair and rodeo provides a great opportunity for those that may not know exactly where their food and fiber come from or how they are impacted by agriculture daily to come learn about that, the fair and rodeo. Here we have our Doorways to Ag presentation by Texas Farm Bureau. We have a live birthing center. We have a display of animals and breeds. We have information on rodeo. And so folks, when they come to the fair and rodeo, they get to see firsthand what it's like living in rural America and the impact that Texas agriculture has on things that affect them every day in their lives, whether it's the food that they consume, the clothes that they wear, or even the vehicles and things that they may not even think about, all have a direct tie to agriculture.
9: That is Dustin Sufall. He is president and CEO of the Heart of Texas Fair and Rodeo in Waco, which began on October the 8th and will conclude on October 18th. I'm Tom Nicoletti for the Texas Farm Bureau Radio Network.
5: USDA has awarded more than $1.5 billion in CRP payments, and farm debt may be higher than previously thought. Jessica Domel has those stories.
4: U.S. farm debt may be higher than previously estimated. According to a new report from Reuters, USDA estimates farm debt now exceeds $605 billion, more than double the amount recorded in 2020. However, traditional government surveys may not fully capture financing provided by equipment manufacturers, agricultural cooperatives, suppliers, and financial technology companies. These alternative lending arrangements have become increasingly important as farmers contend with elevated production costs, volatile commodity prices, and tighter profit margins. Researchers say about half of U.S. commercial farms now use some form of vendor financing. According to Reuters, the growing reliance on non-traditional credit raises concerns about whether policymakers and lenders have an accurate picture of agricultural financing conditions. USDA researchers are reportedly exploring ways to improve debt reporting and identify financial risks. Economists warn that underestimating farm debt could complicate efforts to respond to a broader agricultural downturn. The U.S. Department of Agriculture announced about $1.8 billion in Conservation Reserve Program payments to farmers and landowners participating in federal conservation programs in 2026. USDA's Farm Service Agency announced the payments Thursday, providing financial support to producers who maintain eligible land conservation contracts. CRP compensates landowners for removing environmentally sensitive acreage from ag production and establishing approved conservation practices. Those practices can include reducing soil erosion, improving water quality, and providing habitat for wildlife. For the Texas Farm Bureau Radio Network, I'm Jessica Domel.
11: Coming up next,
12: it's that time of year in Texas to winterize turf grass and getting ready for that cold weather. Please show me John Begno as we talk about Texas turf from San Angelo.
11: And there are some non-drug treatments for...
13: Our fantasy commish says for him it's all about the friendships. Cute, but I play to win. 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
3: It's time to winterize Texas turf grass. Horticulturalist John Begno has some tips from San Angelo.
4: Well, it's been a very dry and hot summer for most of Texas. You just have to look at the fire records to realize that. And the deal is that now that we've had a little moisture nearly all across the state, grass is responding as long as we have warm weather, but cool nights will slow it down. So we're getting our grass ready, our turf, for winter season. The best thing to do is fall fertilizer. And October is a good month for nearly all of Texas, especially the southern part or the southern half that has warm season grasses like Bermuda and St. Augustine. If you'll use a fertilizer such as 21714, which is sometimes referred to as a winterizer fertilizer, on your grass now, it will absorb it. It won't make it grow, but it helps to make it very tough for cold weather and respond nicely in the spring. So you still have 2 to 3, 4 weeks in South Texas to put a good dose of that fertilizer down right now. Remember also, if you're in an area that you're going to have a killing frost, to let your grass be on the high side. Turf will protect itself a little better if it's on the high side when that first freeze hits. We get a lot of questions about leaves also at this time of the year, and we like to say leave them on turf grass, especially those summer blends, in the fall of the year for several freezes or frost so that that turf grass can be acclimated to soil, low soil temperatures, and respond much better and have less damage. Then you can rake them up. If there's just a small amount of leaves on the grass, you can, of course, mow them. That organic matter is very valuable, so that's a good thing to remember. Overseeding used to be something we did a lot in turf grass, and still up north, they do that with annual ryegrass and sometimes perennial ryegrass. You can do that also on bare ground. If you have ground that has no summer grass or even some of the bluegrass or fescue, you can overseed it right now. Those of you that are in shade and have been having real struggles with St. Augustine and you just want something green, some people use tall fescue grass, and there's some really good ones like Rebel out there that can be overseeded and give you some green cover underneath that tree so it's not so muddy. So those are some of the things you can do for bare ground to prevent erosion and reduce that mud.
5: This is John Begno reporting for Texas Ag Today from San Angelo.
3: Hay prices were down last week. Haywire's Aiden Johnson has this report.
6: Hay prices slipped nationally this week. The Haywire Index came in at $164 a ton, down almost 4% across 17 USDA markets. Alfalfa led the drop, down 6%, while mixed grass climbed 13%. Here in Texas, the USDA says hay prices and demand remain good. Around Waco, the drought is pushing hay sales up, but not as fast as dealers expected. Miller Hay and Feed in Lacey Lakeview says many producers sold down their herds, and some of last year's surplus is still out there. There is one break coming. Extension specialists say pasture mealybugs usually disappear in Texas in October and come back around April. The pest is now confirmed in 27 Florida counties, so it's not just a Texas problem anymore. USDA says much of Texas still needs 20 to 25 inches of rain over 3 months to break the drought. That's the Haywire Hay Market Report. I'm Aiden Johnson for Texas Ag Today.
3: There are some non-drug treatments for gastric ulcers in horses. Dr. Bob Judd has more.
7: Last time I talked about non-pharmacological

0: Or non-drug treatments for equine gastric ulcers. There are two areas of the stomach, and one is the squamous portion that does not have protection against stomach acid. Ulcers usually develop in this area of performance horses with intense exercise. Feeding hay 30 minutes prior to exercise helps to protect the stomach, and feeding a pellet called Trophogast has also been effective. Another supplement called Prevul showed a significant improvement in ulcer healing after feeding for 30 days. Reline GI is a supplement which demonstrated healing of stomach ulcers after 28 days of treatment, and even aloe vera showed some positive effect on ulcer healing. Again, these supplements may help healing of the ulcer and aid in prevention, but likely horses with significant ulcers will benefit from omeprazole given daily for 28 days on initial diagnosis. Feeding different types of oils have not shown a positive effect in most studies on squamous ulcer healing. The other area of the stomach is the glandular portion, and this is totally different than the squamous area. Feeding alfalfa hay has a positive effect on ulcer healing in the glandular area compared to grass hay. See Buck Thorn berry supplementation prevented the formation of glandular lesions in horses, so this supplement may be helpful in preventing ulcers. Supplementation with essential fatty acids has been shown to reduce prostaglandin E2 production by the stomach and reduce acid production. And although corn oil did not have a positive effect on ulcers in the squamous area, 45 milliliters daily did seem to help with prevention and treatment of glandular gastric ulcers. I'm Dr. Bob Judd. This is the Texas Farm Bureau Radio Network.
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6: 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I'm Larry Marble with the Livestock Auction Market Report on Texas Ag Today.
7: We are on the line with Rodney Butler, BV Livestock. Rodney, how was the Friday sale?
8: Had a good sale. Had some good cattle again. I thought this market was pretty steady compared to the last couple of weeks. So
7: good. Walk the pens with me.
8: All right. We had 310 head of cattle, one horse, and no sheep or goats. And that old market's pretty steady to active. Your 200 to 300 pound steers were 437 to 528. Heifers were 427 to 460. Your 300 to 400 pound steers were 385 to 470. Heifers were 438 to 530. Your 400 to 500 pound steers were 360 to 470. Heifers were 378 to 605. Your 500 to 600 pound steers were 335 to 383. Heifers were 337 to 550. Your 600 to 700 pound steers were 318 to 335. Heifers were 296 to 338. And your 700 to 800 pound steers were 302 to 314. And your heifers were 275 to 314. I thought the heifer market on them replacement type heifers was sure active. Your packer cows running went from $63 to $1.40. Bulls went from $1.61 to $1.84. So young stocker cows, we had a few of them that brought anywhere from $1.10 to $1.50. No breads or pairs this last week, sir.
7: What do we know of for the next go-rounds?
8: I know of a couple of bunches of small bunches of calves coming. There'll probably be some black steers and black heifers and another set of black baldies coming. But not, I don't know if too many coming this next week like I did this week, sir.
7: Tell everybody how to get a hold of you, Rodney Butler.
8: Yeah, call me at Sale Barn at 361-358-1727 or Young Reach Mama 645-5002.
7: Rodney, I appreciate the call. Thank you, son.
8: Thank you and take care.
7: Bye-bye.
8: Bye.
6: Neighbor, thanks for joining me. I'm Larry Marble. This is the Texas Farm Bureau Radio Network. Walk in the pens. We'll see you tomorrow. Good day.
9: Cattle futures ended the day lower on live cattle, with December down 22 cents to 26.37, February down a dollar, closing at 228.57. Feeder cattle were mixed, with November down 7 cents, 341.02, January up 10, 335.85. Cash fed cattle market wrapping up last week, selling cattle here in the South at 226 in Texas and Kansas. In the North, live prices mostly 220 to 223, dress prices mostly at 345, some as high as 350. Boxed beef higher, choice up 98 cents, $3.76.54. Select up $1.55, $3.55.68. Not much movement in corn after we saw that huge loss on Friday following the USDA WASDE report that increased production, yield, and carryover stocks. We had a 20-cent drop following that report Friday, and we stayed there in Tuesday's trade with December corn down a quarter cent, 482 and three quarters. March cotton down three quarters, closing at 496 and a half. Both hard and soft wheat ending lower. December Kansas City wheat down 3, 712 and a quarter. December Chicago wheat down 3, 669 and a quarter. Cotton closed mix. The latest USDA crop progress report showed that only 33% of the nation's cotton crop is rated good to excellent. December cotton down 9 points at 80.51 cents. March cotton up 2. 83.83. In the energy markets, November natural gas up 14 at 330. November West Texas crude up 46 cents, 94.21 a barrel. The financial markets slightly lower, with the Dow down 179 points, 51,670. The NASDAQ down 41 at 27,204, while the S&P was down a point, 7,805. Now with a closer look at the energy and financial markets, here's economist Tim Snyder with Matador Economics in Dallas.
10: Let's begin with an interesting contradiction in global energy markets. Crude oil prices are easing, with Brent down near $105 a barrel and WTI is trading around 92.5. But global tensions remain elevated and shipping through Hormuz remains vulnerable. Meanwhile, Reuters reports that transporting American crude oil to Asia can now cost as much as $40 per barrel. Think about that. It's outrageous. We have crude oil accumulating here at home while overseas refiners struggle to obtain affordable supplies. The challenge isn't finding the oil. It's moving it economically. And OPEC has lowered its forecast for global oil demand growth to increase just 400,000 barrels per day this year. Now, tomorrow brings September's Consumer Price Index. Headline inflation is expected to rise 0.6% monthly, reaching 3.6% annually. Those numbers will be important for Federal Reserve policy. On Wall Street, semiconductor stocks face pressure from growing Chinese competition and questions about AI investment returns. But there's encouraging news from banking as J.P. Morgan Chase and Wells Fargo reported stronger than expected earnings, demonstrating continued resilience in parts of the economy. And on Y'all Street, we add another listing as the Texas Stock Exchange welcomes Origin Bank Corp to the house, symbol OBX, and it started trading today. Let's watch for more to come. Here's today's bottom line. Despite the wars, energy producers and transportation companies continue finding ways to keep crude moving. That's genuine progress. But higher freight costs, geopolitical uncertainty, and expensive diesel remain significant economic obstacles. The solution requires continued improvements in transportation, supply security, and affordability, or maybe just find a way to end the war. We're making progress to find the barrels, but we're still struggling to deliver them at a price the world economies can afford. For the Texas Farm Bureau Radio Network, I'm economist Tim Snyder.
9: 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I'm Kerry Martin. Hope to see you back here next time as we cover the most important industry in this greatest state in the U.S. of A, Texas agriculture.
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0: He spent a tranquil night in a Rome hospital. I'm Dave Anthony, Fox News. That's the update from the Vatican the day after Pope Leo's surgery to remove a lobe of his right lung.
1: After a concerning nodule turned out to be cancer, tests confirmed a diagnosis of lung adenocarcinoma. The Vatican says the operation was successful and there were no complications. Tests are being carried out to see if the cancer has spread. The lump was first detected during routine checks.
0: That's Fox's Jonathan Savage. The Pope, who's 71, is expected to spend a week in the hospital recovering. Russia hit Ukraine again overnight with another drone and missile barrage. The Ukraine's president posted on X, targeted energy infrastructure, leaving 600,000 Ukrainians now without electricity. This days after President Trump announced Russia and Ukraine had agreed to an energy ceasefire to stop targeting power and fuel facilities with the Russian attacks.

0: continue.
1: Oh, wait till you see what we do to Iran. We're gonna do a number. Wait till you see. They're just waiting.
0: President Trump again insisting with no end to the conflict yet that Iran will not be allowed to have a nuclear weapon. He's also considering helping Saudi Arabia battle Iran-backed Houthi militants who've been launching deadly attacks in Saudi Arabia. New explosions were heard in Riyadh this morning as the Saudis shot down a missile. The president spoke at a rally for Republicans in Alaska, repeating a pledge he made at the midterm convention.
1: If Republicans win the House of Representatives and the Senate, I'm going to give all adult citizens in the United States $5,000.
0: He campaigned for GOP Senator Dan Sullivan, who's being challenged by Democrat Mary Peltola. It's one of six Senate races considered too close to call in Fox News power rankings, which also forecast Democrats will likely win control of the House in next month's elections with as many as 237 seats. The president spent the night in Las Vegas. He'll then travel and hold rallies today for Republicans in Arizona, then Montana. 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
0: We've been commemorating America 250 this year, but yesterday the U.S. Navy celebrated its 251st birthday.
14: The Navy actually predates the signing of the Declaration of Independence, as the Continental Navy was established on October 13th, 1775. Several modern-day naval leaders posted messages on social media celebrating the milestone. Admiral Carl Thomas, the commander of U.S. Fleet Forces Command, commented on the Navy's ongoing mission.
15: Generating trained, rehearsed, and certified forces ready to answer the nation's call.
14: Chief of Naval Operations Admiral Darrell Caudill said all Navy members should be proud to be part of an impressive institution.
16: Something that has as much, if not more, value today than it did back when our young country started.
14: Sound of both admirals, courtesy of the Navy. Kevin Uretsky, Fox News.
0: We'll get a key update on the economy later this morning. A gauge of inflation last month. Kevin Hassett, director of the White House National Economic Council, tells Fox Business.
17: We had a very inflationary beginning of the year as we were getting over from the Biden inflation. But right now, President Trump's policies have made it so that inflation has decelerated sharply over the last 3 months.
0: Though with diesel hitting a record high price last month, economists predict the annual rate of inflation will rise in the Consumer Price Index report for September this morning. On Wall Street, stock futures, they're up. The day after losses, the Dow was down 180 points, the NASDAQ dropped 41. In the baseball playoffs, the Rays get even.
18: Juan, bouncing ball. Walls makes the play. Brian Baker closes it down. And the Tampa Bay Rays take game two of this ALCS.
0: The final out on TBS, Tampa Bay beat Cleveland 3-1. Game three is tomorrow. Tonight, the National League Championship Series resumes in Los Angeles. The Milwaukee Brewers trying to take a 3-0 lead on the two-time defending champion Dodgers. I'm Dave Anthony. This is Fox News.

0: Good morning. Today is Wednesday, October 14th. Welcome to Newsday Amarillo. I'm Tim Butler in the Citizens Bank studios of KGNC. Coming up in this half hour in local news, a Potter County inmate's cause of death has been determined. In Texas news, Vice President J.D. Vance was in the Lone Star State yesterday. Also, coming up in this half hour, we're going to be talking more about the Helping Hands Winter Glove and Hat Drive. Also, we will have a traffic check for you coming up.
1: Well, we're tracking some showers, thunder showers around the area here this morning. Those will be with us off and on today. Mostly cloudy with a high of 74. Tomorrow we pick up a cool north wind gusting over 30. It's going to be brisk. High of 64. With your first alert forecast from News Channel 10 of Doppler Day.
0: 67 degrees at 538.
2: You might recall the story we brought you last month about the inmate taken to Northwest Texas Hospital and then passed away. 59-year-old Joe Aconis was originally in the Potter County Detention Center, where he was involved with a fight with another prisoner. He was transferred to the Randall County Jail at the 1st of September after he was indicted on federal charges. Aconis was taken to Northwest Texas Hospital for chronic pain and low blood pressure. A report suggests he also had sores on his feet. He died while at the hospital. The cause of death, noted as natural, stemming from a pre-existing medical condition. For KGNC News, I'm Michael J. Stevens.
0: The Amarillo Parks and Recreation Board will meet today at 1:30 in the City Hall Council Chambers, 623 South Johnson. The board will present, discuss, and consider action on a recommendation regarding the aquatic feasibility study, including the identified needs of the community, potential options, and considerations moving forward. They will hear a recap of the aquatic summer programs and activities, including participation and program highlights. The board will discuss the fiscal year 2026 budget, including year-to-date financial performance and revenues. There will be a time for the public to voice comments on agenda items. Randall County Sheriff's arrested 32-year-old Kawan Danisha Vinson Monday morning at 6:11 for two counts of burglary of a habitation and injury to a child, elderly, or disabled person. Bond was set at $60,000. Deputies arrested Louvert Vincent Wells, age 51, Monday at 9:33 a.m. for five counts of traffic offense Class C. Bond was set at $2,041. Monday morning at 11:13, RCSO arrested 25-year-old Giovanni Isaiah Garcia for driving while intoxicated. Bond was set at $500 for Jarvon Lorenzo Williams, age 35, who was arrested Monday afternoon at 1:39 for public intoxication. 67 degrees at 5:40. Turning to Texas news, Vice President Vance has traveled to Texas to rally for Attorney General Ken Paxton in his Senate race against James Tallarico. Fox's Jessica Rosenthal has more.
3: Vice President J.D. Vance told a crowd at the regional airport in Tyler, Texas, to vote for Attorney General Ken Paxton for Senate, and then went through a number of old comments and social media posts from Paxton's opponent, Democrat James Tallarico.
4: Normal people simply do not use words like heteropatriarchy.
3: In light of high gas prices right now, he also announced the administration's invoking the Defense Production Act.
4: And we're going to expand the refinery right here in Tyler, Texas. We're announcing that today.
3: It's estimated this refinery processes over 70,000 barrels of oil a day. Jessica Rosenthal, Fox News.
0: A man accused of running a Ponzi scheme is the latest name added to the FBI's most wanted fraudsters list. Investigators are trying to find Imer Gomez, who reportedly promised investors high rates of return on money he'd never actually invested. The FBI says Gomez built more than 400 victims out of about $10 million. Many of his victims were reportedly blue-collar workers who handed over their savings and retirement money to Gomez. A reward of up to $150,000 is offered for information leading to his arrest and conviction. Immigration and Customs Enforcement say Harris County DA Sean Tares claims that an ICE agent deliberately ran over a man are reckless and false. The agency says Miguel Parra Hernandez is in the country illegally, and he was hit Saturday morning when he ran in front of an SUV driven by an ICE agent. ICE says its agents were after Jose Mendoza Cervantes at the time of the accident. The agency says Mendoza Cervantes is also in the country illegally, has a criminal record, and is under final order of deportation. The two men reportedly bailed out of a truck ICE agents were pursuing near Highway 6 and Clay Road. That's a look at local and Texas news this half hour. You can get more local news at KGNCAM.com.
1: We are making a transition back into some fall-like weather. Cooler temperatures, cloud cover, and some rain and thunder showers scattered around for the morning hours. So, got fingers crossed on some rain. But as the day goes on, looks like the showers move off to the east. Temperatures today only getting up to around 74. And then overnight tonight, we drop down to a cool 50 degrees. And tomorrow, we pick up a stiff north wind, high of 64. Going to be cool. With your first alert forecast from News Channel 10, I'm Doppler Dave.
0: We are watching some heavy thunderstorms on the southern counties of the Texas Panhandle, actually from about Plainview north up to around the Tulia area, and that whole area is moving to the north and northeast over around Childress and Memphis and Wellington in that area this morning. No rain here in Amarillo at this time. 56 degrees in Adrian, 59 in Vega, 61 in Hereford, 67 in Dimmitt, 66 in Nazareth, 65 in Tulia, 69 in Turkey, 70 in Childress, 66 in Claude, 68 in Canadian, 65 in Borger, 67 in Canyon, 64 at Pantex, and we are 68 here at the KGNC studios on Olson Boulevard. KGNC News Time is 5:44.
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1: I like to joke and say it's the only radio station that comes in on the radio, but no, I actually enjoy the everything that y'all talk about. I love the local news for sure.
0: All right. We appreciate his comments. And yeah, it comes in on a lot of radios. Yesterday morning, we had a gentleman win our Texas Rangers prize pack who was in Texas City, Texas. And I had to Google that. I thought I knew where it was, but I Googled it. It's in Galveston County, down on the Gulf Coast. And so this 10,000-watt radio station getting out pretty good. In the early mornings, he was listening. He was sitting in his vehicle waiting on an appointment at the VA hospital there in Texas City. And we appreciate him listening there all the way down in Texas. And we have other listeners from other places around Texas also. I've listened to KGNC in San Antonio at night before. It's been many years ago, but yeah, it did happen. So we appreciate everyone listening. Let's do a little traffic check for those here a little closer to Amarillo this morning. Don't forget, both directions of I-40 at Nelson Street will be reduced to two lanes as crews perform bridge maintenance operations. That's going to be going on through the end of the year. Let's start over on the east side of town at I-40 and Loop 335. East and westbound traffic moving very smoothly there this morning. As always, a lot of traffic is exiting off of I-40 eastbound there at Lakeside. We'll come into I-40 and Grand. Everything looks real good at that point. I-40 over the Santa Fe Railroad tracks. Everything looking good there. Also, just right across the interchange, I-40 and Van Buren, everything doing good there. Over to I-40 and Western, traffic a little lighter on the west side of town this morning. And then out to I-40 and Sauncey, light traffic there. All right, down to I-27 and Hillside, and north and southbound traffic moving smoothly at that location. All right, we want to remind you that our Helping Hands Winter Glove and Hat Drive still going on, and I know it's kind of hard to get in the mood of that until we have some cold weather. Well, the cold weather may be coming in on Friday night and Saturday morning. In fact, the Weather Service says the low here in the Panhandle Friday night, 36 degrees. And so, yeah, we're going to finally have some colder weather, and that's why we are collecting hats and gloves for kids who have to walk to school in the mornings, or people here in the Panhandle who have to work outdoors in the cold, even people like the school crossing guards and, you know, other people that have to work outside. We invite you to drop off new hats and gloves here at our studios, 3505 Olson Boulevard, Suite 117, during regular business hours. And if you want to come by this morning, I have to tell you, the outside building doors don't open till right after 7 o'clock. After we get all of our donations, we're going to be giving those to the Wesley Community Center for distribution. And we want to say thanks to Becky Lane. She came by yesterday and donated hats and gloves, put them in the box right outside our studio here to add to the total. So I would say right now maybe we have 10 pair of hats and gloves. Our goal is 710 pairs of hats and gloves. So if you can donate, it certainly would be appreciated. Bring those hats and gloves once again by our studios during regular business hours. 67 degrees. Sports is coming up next. KGNC News Time, 551.
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2: Opinions expressed on this show are of the host and may or may not reflect the opinions of the staff, management, or ownership of Amarillo's KGNC.
0: KGNC. 67 degrees at 5:54. The San Antonio Spurs welcome the Phoenix Suns tonight as preseason action continues. The home team still looking for its first win after falling to the Utah Jazz 119-109 on the road Monday night. Tip off at the Frost Bank Center this evening at 7 in San Antonio. The Colorado Avalanche edged the Dallas Stars 3-2. The Stars dropped to 2-3-1 on the young season. Those two teams clash in a rematch in Denver coming up tonight.
7: The American League Championship Series is all even at a win each. The Rays beating the Guardians 3-1 in Game 2. Tampa Bay taking advantage of a fourth-inning error by Cleveland's Jose Ramirez that led to 3 unearned runs. Rays manager Kevin Cash.
8: Big knock by Liam Hicks there after the one run came in through the error, but put some pressure on the defense. I mean, Jose Ramirez is as good as any third baseman there is in the game.
7: The series resumes with Game 3 in Cleveland tomorrow. The NLCS resumes tonight with the Dodgers down 2 games hosting the Brewers. L.A. slugger Shohei Ohtani battling injuries and in a prolonged slump says he will play tonight. I'm Matt McCoy.
0: The Houston Texans are dealing with injuries to a pair of key starters. Head coach D'Amico Ryan says running back David Montgomery and safety Jalen Petrie are week to week after being forced out of Sunday's win over the Titans. The Texans will play the Jacksonville Jaguars in England Sunday morning at 8:30. Cowboys will visit the Packers Sunday night. Our pregame coverage begins Sunday evening at 6 here on KGNC. And that's a look at sports. KGNC News Time is 5:56.
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0: is here. 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
5: I'm Dave Anthony, Fox News. Pope Leo now expected to spend a week in a Rome hospital with a 71-year-old had surgery and then, according to a Vatican statement, spent a tranquil night.
6: Pope Leo XIV had the lower lobe of his right lung removed with video-assisted technique, which is a minimally invasive way to perform surgery in one's chest cavity. The procedure was planned after doctors detected lung cancer. He was in the operating room for 3 hours at Rome's Gemelli Hospital, and surgery itself lasted 90 minutes.
5: Fox's Jessica Rosenthal. That Vatican statement did not mention any future cancer treatment for the Pope, pending test results.
7: More incoming in Saudi Arabia, who the rebels keep attacking.
8: A Saudi-led military coalition says it intercepted a ballistic missile fired towards Riyadh. The Saudi capital has been targeted repeatedly in recent days, with the Iran-backed Houthi rebels in Yemen claiming responsibility. 17 people have been killed and 300 injured in strikes on the city's main airport in the last week.
5: Fox's Jonathan Savage. President Trump's considering joining the Saudis, attacking the Houthis as the Iran conflict continues without an end.
9: The thing is, they were not going to have a nuclear weapon, and they won't. That's buried under thousands of tons of rock.
5: That was last night at a Trump rally for Republicans in Alaska, one of 6 states with Senate races considered too close to call in Fox News power rankings, which also forecast Democrats likely win the House majority in the November elections. But the president warns
9: they will destroy everything that we've built.
7: After the rally, the president flew to Las Vegas to spend the night. Later today, he'll have rallies for Republicans in Arizona and Montana. Cornell University has banned fraternity parties for the rest of this school year.
10: This move comes amid outrage over a student's allegation that she was sexually assaulted by seven men at the Chi Phi House in 2024. The university president says any fraternity that violates the order will face immediate suspension.
7: Fox's Todd Pyro. That rape case has been reopened with New York's attorney general as special prosecutor. 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
13: That heat's going to be out there for one more day.
14: Temperatures being 30 degrees above average.
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15: Accused by the Treasury Department of failing to mitigate and report Chinese money laundering operations and illicit financing along the southern border. As part of a resolution with federal agencies, the bank admits it failed to conduct due diligence for foreign financial institutions, as well as allow suspicious activity to accumulate uninvestigated. Treasury Secretary Scott Bessent says when a bank of its size fails to meet its anti-money laundering and sanctions obligations, it exposes the entire U.S. financial system to significant risk. At the White House, Jared Halpern, Fox News.
7: Millions of Americans who get Social Security payments will find out today how much more they'll get next year in the annual cost of living increase. We'll also get an inflation update next hour, a gauge of consumer prices last month. Economists forecast an increase in the annual inflation rate. Ahead of that report, stock futures are mixed up for the Dow and down for the NASDAQ. In baseball, the American League Championship Series is all tied up.
16: Cleveland emerged victorious in Game 1, trying to take a 2-0 lead back home, while Tampa Bay was trying to salvage a game at Tropicana Field. It was a low-scoring affair for the beginning portion of the game, until the Rays had runners on the corners in the bottom of the fourth. A ground ball to third baseman Jose Ramirez would have ended the inning, but things very quickly went wrong.
17: On the ground, the third base, and it's between the legs in the left field.
16: The call on TBS, allowing a run to score. The next batter, Liam Hicks, cashed in, hitting a two-run single to extend the Tampa Bay lead. The Rays hang on to win it 3-1 and tie the series at a game apiece.
7: That's Fox's Tony Genualdo. The ALCS resumes tomorrow in Cleveland tonight. It's Game 3 of the National League Championship Series in Los Angeles. The Milwaukee Brewers beat the defending champion Dodgers in the first two games. I'm Dave Anthony, and this is Fox News.

0: Good morning. Today is Wednesday, October 14th. Welcome to Newsday Amarillo. I'm Tim Butler in the Citizens Bank studios of KGNC. Coming up in this half hour, Potter County Sheriff's made arrests Monday for drugs, firearms violations, and assault on hospital personnel. In Texas news, Catholic bishops are condemning the planned Fort Hood execution. Also, we will bring you the latest on weather. All coming up in this half hour.
1: Attracting some rain and showers in the area early today, so rain chances are up. Otherwise, mostly cloudy. A cooler day today. We're looking for a high of 74. Tomorrow, a high of only 64, breezy and cool. With your first alert forecast from News Channel 10, I'm Doppler Day.
0: Let's start with weather this morning. We have a flash flood warning in effect right now for Collingsworth, Donley, and Wheeler counties of the Panhandle. About 10 minutes ago, Doppler radar indicated thunderstorms producing heavy rain across that area. Between 2 and 3 inches of rain have fallen. The expected rainfall rate of 1 to 2 inches in 1 hour. Additionally, rainfall amounts of 1 to 3 inches are possible in the warned area. Flash flooding is ongoing or expected to begin very shortly. A flash flooding of small creeks and streams, urban areas, highway, streets, and underpasses, as well as other poor drainage and low-lying areas. Some locations that will experience the flash flooding include Wellington, Sam Norwood, Ludi, Quail, and Dozier. So keep that in mind. Turn around. Don't drown when encountering flooded roads. Most flood deaths occur in vehicles. And we can tell you this morning by looking at the National Weather Service radar, heavy thunderstorms along Highway 287 in that warned area this morning. Also, if you're traveling between Amarillo and Plainview this morning, heavy thunderstorms on I-27 around Happy all the way down into the Plainview area this morning. So keep that in mind if you're traveling to the south or southeast of Amarillo at this time. Might want to just sit and wait it out for an hour or two until all the rain moves through our area. All right, looking at other news, Potter County Sheriff's arrested Edgar Ortega, age 43, Monday morning at 12:20 at Southeast 13th and Arthur for possession of a controlled substance, penalty group 1, unlawful possession of a firearm by a felon, and a city charge. Bond was set at $8,500. Potter County charged Lubbock County Jail inmate, 31-year-old Dakota Lane Sharp, with theft of a firearm, possession of a controlled substance, penalty group 1, and an out-of-county charge. Bond was set at $2 million. Deputies arrested 38-year-old Joshua Dale Mangum of Pampa Monday at 11:41 in the 1500 block of South Coulter for assault of hospital personnel on hospital property.
1: Texas 87 representative Caroline Fairley, a guest on Making Sense with Michael J. Tuesday morning, shared her thoughts on the midterm elections, pointing out fear seems to be common among voters. The fear of Republicans losing seats in the House and Senate, Fairley says, to not let fear keep you from the polls.
2: I feel like around this midterm election, there's a lot of fear, mainly encouraging people to get out to vote, to not let fear be a reason that you don't get out to vote, and to remember the values of being pro-life, pro-democracy, pro-limited government, pro-family, and all these principles and values that I think are good.
1: Early voting starts Monday, ends October 30th. For KGNC News, I'm Michael J. Stevens.
0: Randall County deputies arrested Dylan Roger Garza, age 31, Monday at 2:09 p.m. for a parole violation. Sheriffs arrested 44-year-old Dion Lee Briones Monday at 3:17 p.m. for assault causing bodily injury to a family member. Deputies arrested or took Glemis Edith Munoz Jimenez, age 26, into custody Monday at 3:54 on a federal hold. Randall County arrested 31-year-old Brandon Sean Wheat Monday at 5:55 p.m. for manufacture and delivery of a controlled substance, penalty group one. 68 degrees at 6:11. Turning to Texas news. U.S. Catholic bishops are condemning plans to possibly live stream the execution of convicted Fort Hood shooter Nadal Hassan. President Trump reportedly approved the December 3rd execution at Fort Hood, Texas. Archbishop of the United States Military Services, Timothy Bergoglio, is directing a Catholic military personnel assigned to the firing squad to request exemptions, citing church teachings against capital punishment. Catholic leaders argue that the execution violates the dignity of a human life and could morally harm participating service members. Hassan was convicted in the 2009 Fort Hood shooting that killed 13 people and wounded more than 30 others. The Democrats' candidate for governor, Gina Hinojosa, is in Dallas to critique data center expansion. She says that Texans don't want them in their neighborhoods and construction should be halted until the legislature can craft strict legislative guardrails. She says there should be a requirement that developers hire Americans and use union labor. And that's a look at local and Texas news this half hour. You can always get more local news at KGNCAM.com.
1: Our latest weather system will be providing mostly cloudy skies and some cooler temperatures over the next couple days. Yesterday, we were in mid-upper 80s. Today, it looks like we'll stay in the low to mid-70s. We'll also have a chance of some rain and thunder showers from time to time, especially this morning. Tonight, looks like temperatures will drop all the way to 50. And tomorrow's strong cold front north winds make us to 30 and a high of only 64. It'll feel like fall with your first alert forecast from News Channel 10. I'm Doppler Day.
0: All right. Once again, we do have a flash flood warning in effect for Collingsworth County, southeastern Donley County, southeastern Wheeler County until 10 o'clock this morning. Heavy thunderstorms in that area at this hour, in between 2 to 3 inches of rain have already fallen in that area. So turn around, don't drown if you're in those areas this morning. Right now, 53 degrees in Dalhart, 57 in Dumas, 59 in Fritch. It is 65 in Pampa, 66 in Panhandle, 68 in Clarendon. It is 65 in Canyon and Happy this hour. It is 63 at Baptist St. Anthony's Hospital. And we are 68 here at the KGNC studios on Olson Boulevard. KGNC News Time is 6:14. 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
6: Man, just get the good local news and weather.
0: 68 degrees coming in for the weekend. In fact, Friday night, the weather service is now saying our low will be 36 degrees. So, yeah, colder weather is coming, and that falls right in line with our Helping Hand.

0: Keep the panhandle warm this winter with the Helping Hands Winter Glove and Hat Drive. And want to say a big thank you to everyone that has donated so far. And we're going to be doing this for a while to collect, hopefully, at least 710 pair of hats and gloves that will be donated to the Wesley Community Center for distribution. And so if you can bring some by, the outside doors to the KGNC building open right after 7 o'clock, and our office hours are basically 8 to 5 Monday through Friday. You can come by and bring those. And if you come by while I'm on the air, I'd love to bring you back to the studio area here and talk with you for a second. You don't have to, though, if you're too shy. Same on Michael J's show also. All right, let's remind you, flash flood warning in effect for Collingsworth, Donley, and Wheeler counties until 10 o'clock this morning. I've been looking at the radar, and there's very heavy rainfall right now over in those counties. Also, we are seeing that rainfall and heavy areas crossing over I-40 in Wheeler County and Collingsworth County over on the Texas-Oklahoma state line. Also, other heavy showers between Amarillo and Plainview this morning along I-27. If you're driving on 287 between, say, Claude and down to the Childress area, you're also going to be running through heavy thunderstorms in that area. Not seeing any rainfall here in the Amarillo Canyon area at this time, but we'll keep an eye on that. Maybe it'll be coming in a little bit later on this morning. All right, that's a look at your weather check this morning. Well, today is a national day to take your teddy bear to work or school. It's a great idea unless Teddy is haunted. Bree Tennis has more.
1: There's a teddy bear in the UK known as Mr. Ted that, according to urban legend and at least one psychic, is so haunted it can growl, cause severe illness in people standing nearby, and even shut off TV equipment meant to document said behavior. And because the negative energy is so great, Mr. Ted now lives under glass that is double-chained at a castle in England. But that's one bear out of millions. So today you're probably safe to give your teddy a cuddle. I'm Bree Tennis.
0: All right, sports is coming up next. 68 degrees, KGNC News Time. 621 Sports is brought to you by Tri-State Ford.
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4: -67 degrees at 6:23.
5: The American League Championship Series is all even at a win each. The Rays beating the Guardians 3-1 in Game 2. Tampa Bay taking advantage of a fourth-inning error by Cleveland's Jose Ramirez that led to three unearned runs. Rays manager Kevin Cash.
6: Big knock by Liam Hicks there after the one run came in through the error, but put some pressure on the defense. I mean, Jose Ramirez is as good as any third baseman there is in the game.
5: The series resumes with Game 3 in Cleveland tomorrow. The NLCS resumes tonight with the Dodgers down two games hosting the Brewers. L.A. slugger Shohei Ohtani battling injuries and in a prolonged slump says he will play tonight. I'm Matt McCoy.
4: The Colorado Avalanche edged the Dallas Stars 3-2 in Dallas. The Stars dropped to 2-3-1 on the young season. Those two teams play again tonight in a rematch in Denver. The Houston Texans are dealing with injuries to a pair of key starters. Head coach D'Amico Ryans says running back David Montgomery and safety Jalen Petrie are week to week after being forced out of Sunday's win over the Titans. Next up for the Texans are the Jacksonville Jaguars in an international game in England. Kickoff at Wembley Stadium in London this Sunday morning at 8:30. Dallas Cowboys will be in Green Bay Sunday night to take on the Packers. Our pregame coverage begins at 6 p.m. Sunday evening here on KGNC. Week 7 of the college football season is here. Texas Longhorns host Florida Saturday. Texas A&M entertains the Citadel. Texas Tech is home against Arizona State. Houston plays host to Oklahoma State. SMU hosts Virginia. And Baylor entertains TCU on Saturday. The West Texas A&M Buffs will be at Eastern New Mexico. And that's a look at sports this morning. Want to let you know, coming up at 8:25, I have a Texas Rangers prize pack with a Rangers Classic trading card shirt and a Wyatt Langford bobblehead to give away. So I hope you can stay close for that. 67 degrees. KGNC News Time is 6:26.
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0: forecast on the Texas Farm Bureau Radio Network. Another chance of strong to severe thunderstorms again today for parts of our state, mainly the Panhandle and the north central counties down into the southwestern areas. For the central and eastern areas, we may get a few showers, but generally low rain chances for now. About like yesterday, a dry line will be over our western counties today. Plenty of moist air available and good wind shear. So a few severe thunderstorms may brew up later on today. Some of those could have hail, damaging wind, and maybe some heavy rain. Strong low pressure cutting across southern Oklahoma that's trailing a cold front that'll eventually cross our entire state over the next few days. But by the time it gets past our central counties, there's not a lot of moist air available, so rain chances will stay fairly low. By Thursday and Friday, all parts of our state will get cooler daytime highs. The upcoming weekend looks pretty good with a big high pressure system dropping in from the northern Rockies covering all the central and southern plains. For the Panhandle, showers and thunderstorms and upper 70s today. Gusty wind and some clouds on Thursday, upper 60s. Showers and thunderstorms in the western counties, some of those could be severe, will be in the upper 80s. Rain and thunderstorms pretty likely on Thursday, upper 70s. For the northern counties, a mix of sun and clouds, slight chance of an afternoon shower or thunderstorm, we're in the low 90s. Upper 80s and a mix of sun and clouds Thursday. We may see a shower in the eastern counties today, partly cloudy, going up to 90. In the central counties, a few showers possible today, will hit the low 90s. Mix of sun and clouds and still pretty hot in the southern counties today. We're in the upper 90s. And for the upper Gulf Coast, we may get a shower today. We'll be in the upper 80s. I'm meteorologist Steve Hamilton with your Texas Farm and Ranch forecast on the Texas Farm Bureau Radio Network.
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0: He woke up with a smaller right lung. I'm Dave Anthony, Fox News. Pope Leo now expected to spend a week in a Rome hospital where the 71-year-old had surgery and then, according to a Vatican statement, spent a tranquil night.
1: Pope Leo XIV had the lower lobe of his right lung removed with video-assisted technique, which is a minimally invasive way to perform surgery in one's chest cavity. The procedure was planned after doctors detected lung cancer. He was in the operating room for 3 hours at Rome's Gemelli Hospital, and surgery itself lasted 90 minutes.
0: Fox's Jessica Rosenthal. That Vatican statement did not mention any future cancer treatment for the Pope, pending test results. More incoming in Saudi Arabia, who the rebels keep attacking.
2: A Saudi-led military coalition says it intercepted a ballistic missile fired towards Riyadh. The Saudi capital has been targeted repeatedly in recent days, with the Iran-backed Houthi rebels in Yemen claiming responsibility. 17 people have been killed and 300 injured in strikes on the city's main airport in the last week.
0: Fox's Jonathan Savage. President Trump's considering joining the Saudis, attacking the Houthis as the Iran conflict continues without an end.
3: The big thing is, they were not going to have a nuclear weapon, and they won't. That's buried under thousands of tons of rock.
0: That was last night at a Trump rally for Republicans in Alaska, one of six states with Senate races considered too close to call in Fox News power rankings, which also forecast Democrats likely win the House majority in the November elections, but the president warns
3: they will destroy everything that we've built.
0: After the rally, the president flew to Las Vegas to spend the night. Later today, he'll have rallies for Republicans in Arizona and Montana. Cornell University has banned fraternity parties for the rest of this school year.
4: This move comes amid outrage over a student's allegation that she was sexually assaulted by seven men at the Chi Phi House in 2024. The university president says any fraternity that violates the order will face immediate suspension.
0: Fox's Todd Pyro. That rape case has been reopened with New York's attorney general as special prosecutor. 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
0: Bank of America is in trouble. Fined $1.2 billion.
9: Accused by the Treasury Department of failing to mitigate and report Chinese money laundering operations and illicit financing along the southern border. As part of a resolution with federal agencies, the bank admits it failed to conduct due diligence for foreign financial institutions, as well as allow suspicious activity to accumulate uninvestigated. Treasury Secretary Scott Bessent says when a bank of its size fails to meet its anti-money laundering and sanctions obligations, it exposes the entire U.S. financial system to significant risk. At the White House, Jared Halpern, Fox News.
0: Millions of Americans who get Social Security payments will find out today how much more they'll get next year in the annual cost of living increase. We'll also get an inflation update next hour, a gauge of consumer prices last month. Economists forecast an increase in the annual inflation rate. Ahead of that report, stock futures are mixed up for the Dow and down for the NASDAQ. In baseball, the American League Championship Series is all tied up.
10: Cleveland emerged victorious in Game 1, trying to take a 2-0 lead back home, while Tampa Bay was trying to salvage a game at Tropicana Field. It was a low-scoring affair for the beginning portion of the game until the Rays had runners on the corners in the bottom of the fourth. A ground ball to third baseman Jose Ramirez would have ended the inning, but things very quickly went wrong.
11: On the ground to third base, and it's between the legs in the left field.
10: The call on TBS, allowing a run to score. The next batter, Liam Hicks, cashed in, hitting a two-run single to extend the Tampa Bay lead. The Rays hang on to win it 3-1 and tie the series at a game apiece.
0: Well, that's Fox's Tony Genualdo. The ALCS resumes tomorrow in Cleveland tonight. It's Game 3 of the National League Championship Series in Los Angeles. The Milwaukee Brewers beat the defending champion Dodgers in the first two games. I'm Dave Anthony, and this is Fox News.

0: Good morning. Today is Wednesday, October 14th. Welcome to another half hour of Newsday Amarillo. I'm Tim Butler in the Citizens Bank studios of KGNC. Coming up in this half hour, the Amarillo Parks and Recreation Board will meet today. We'll let you know what they're going to be talking about. In Texas news, the FBI adds Imer Gomez to the most wanted fraudsters list. Also, we will have a traffic check, and we will be hearing from Amanda Rogers from Boys Ranch about their rodeo coming up this Saturday. So stay close for all of that in this half hour.
1: Well, we're tracking some showers, thunder showers around the area here this morning. Those will be with us off and on today. Mostly cloudy with a high of 74. Tomorrow we pick up a cool north wind gusting over 30. It's going to be brisk, high of 64. With your first alert forecast from News Channel 10, I'm Doppler Day.
0: And let's start off with the weather this morning. We have a flash flood warning in effect for Collingsworth, Donley, and Wheeler counties until 10 o'clock. This morning, some areas have seen over 4 inches of rain over in the eastern panhandle. Also, the Weather Service has issued a flood advisory in effect until 9:30 for Collingsworth, Donley, Gray, and Wheeler counties. They say flooding is going on. Some of the locations that will experience flooding: Clarendon, Shamrock, McLean, Howardwick, Headley, Allen Reed, Leah Lake, Lake McClellan, Greenbelt Lake, and Twitty. So turn around, don't drown when encountering flooded roadways. Most flood deaths occur in vehicles. So we are watching those storms this morning on radar, and no severe thunderstorm warnings, anything like that. Just the flash flood warning for Collingsworth, Donley, and Wheeler counties until 10 o'clock this morning. 68 degrees at 6:39. The Amarillo Parks and Recreation Board will meet this afternoon, 1:30, in the City Council Chambers, 623 South Johnson. The board will present, discuss, and consider action on a recommendation regarding the aquatic feasibility study, including the identified needs of the community, potential options, and considerations moving forward. They will hear a recap of the aquatic summer programs and activities, including participation and program highlights. The board will discuss the fiscal year 2026 budget, including year-to-date financial performance and revenues. There will be a time for the public to voice comments on agenda items. Randall County Sheriff's arrested 32-year-old Kawan Donisha Vincens Monday morning at 6:11 for 2 counts of burglary of a habitation and injury to a child, elderly, or disabled person. Bond was set at $60,000. Deputies arrested Luvert Vincent Wells, age 51, Monday at 9:33 a.m. for 5 counts of traffic offense Class C. Bond was set at $2,041. Monday morning at 11:13, RCSO arrested 25-year-old Giovanni Isay Garcia for driving while intoxicated. Bond was set at $500 for Jarvon Lorenzo Williams, age 35, who was arrested Monday afternoon at 1:39 for public intoxication.
2: You might recall the story we brought you last month about the inmate taken to Northwest Texas Hospital and then passed away. 59-year-old Joe Aconis was originally in the Potter County Detention Center, where he was involved with a fight with another prisoner. He was transferred to the Randall County Jail at the 1st of September after he was indicted on federal charges. Aconis was taken to Northwest Texas Hospital for chronic pain and low blood pressure. A report suggests he also had sores on his feet. He died while at the hospital. The cause of death, noted as natural, stemming from a pre-existing medical condition. For KGNC News, I'm Michael J. Stevens.
0: 68 degrees at 6:42. Turning to Texas news, a man accused of running a Ponzi scheme is the latest name added to the FBI's most wanted fraudsters list. Investigators are trying to find Imer Gomez, who reportedly promised investors high rates of return on money he never actually invested. The FBI says Gomez built more than 400 victims out of about $10 million. Many of his victims were reportedly blue-collar workers who handed over their savings and retirement money to Gomez. A reward of up to $150,000 is offered for information leading to his arrest and conviction. Immigration and Customs Enforcement say Harris County DA Sean Tares claims that an ICE agent deliberately ran over a man or reckless and false. The agency says Miguel Parra Hernandez is in the country illegally, and he was hit Saturday morning when he ran out in front of an SUV driven by an ICE agent. ICE says its agents were after Jose Mendoza Cervantes at the time of the accident. The agency says Mendoza Cervantes is also in the country illegally, has a criminal record, and is under final order of deportation. The two men reportedly bailed out of a truck ICE agents were pursuing near Highway 6 and Clay Road. And that's a look at local and Texas news this half hour. You can always get more local news at KGNCAM.com.
1: We are making a transition back into some fall-like weather. Cooler temperatures, cloud cover, and some rain and thunder showers scattered around for the morning hours. So, got the fingers crossed on some rain. But as the day goes on, looks like the showers move off to the east. Temperatures today only getting up to around 74. And then overnight tonight, we drop down to a cool 50 degrees. And tomorrow, we pick up a stiff north wind, high of 64. Going to be cool. With your first alert forecast from News Channel 10, I'm Doppler Dave.
0: The coolest locations I can find this morning, both Texline and Stratford, at 50 degrees, 54 in Adrian, 59 in Vega, 65 in Hereford and Dimmitt, 66 in Nazareth and Tulia, 70 in Kittaquay, 70 in Childress. It is 63 in Claude, 66 in Canadian, 64 in Borger, 66 in Canyon. It is 61 in Pleasant Valley, and we are 68 here at the KGNC studios on Olson Boulevard. 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
1: It's just a way to know what's going on in Amarillo and the cities around us, and I just enjoy listening every day.
0: 68 degrees, Doppler Dave says. We're going to a high of 74 later on today. Let's do a little traffic check this morning, and it involves looking at the radar. We are watching showers and thunderstorms over pretty much all the southern Texas panhandle. If you're traveling south on I-27, you're going to run into thunderstorms around Happy this morning. If you're traveling 287 to the southeast, you're going to run into those thunderstorms at around Clarendon. And then also, if you're traveling I-40 to the east, you're going to run into thunderstorms and rain around Groom all the way over to Shamrock and into western Oklahoma this morning. Let's see if here if I can get back to this site. Let's look at the TxDOT traffic camera, I-40 in Lakeside. Looks like it the pavement may be wet over there. They may be getting a little rain shower in that area this morning. Also in at I-40 and Grand, traffic moving smoothly at this time. We will go over to I-40 and Van Buren. Looks like pavement is dry there, and traffic moving okay at this time. Over to I-40 and Western, everything looks to be moving smoothly. And then down to I-27 in Georgia, north and southbound traffic moving very smoothly at that location. Okay, want to remind you that the 82nd Annual Boys Ranch Rodeo and Fall Fest is coming up this Saturday, 10 a.m. to 1 p.m. for the Fall Fest. The rodeo is 1:30 to 3:30 at Cal Farley's Boys Ranch at Boys Ranch, Texas. Free general admission. Reserve box seats are $15. And earlier this week, Amanda Rogers from Boys Ranch was in with me, and I asked her, why did Cal Farley start Boys Ranch many years ago?
2: Well, you know, he was an amateur baseball player here in Amarillo, also a businessman, and he saw boys in particular running around without things to do, without proper supervision, and it was really his goal to get them a place where they could become successful adults. Mm-hmm. And so his buddy Julian Bivens, out at owned Old Tascosa, mm-hmm, and donated it to Cal, and so Cal created Cal Farley's Boys Ranch. The first 8 boys lived in the Old Tascosa courthouse.
0: Oh, wow.
2: Yeah. And so it's got quite the history in and of itself out there being Old Tascosa. But, you know, Cal saw it as a way to just help young boys become good men. And then it just grew from there.
0: Wow, you passed the history test this morning, so congratulations on that. All right, don't forget that's coming up this Saturday out at Boys Ranch. Always a great time out there to go and visit. And I tell you what, when you're out there, the kids are so courteous and treat their visitors very, very well. All right, sports is coming up next. 68 degrees, KGNC News Time is 6:51.
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3: The opinions expressed on this show are of the host and may or may not reflect the opinions of the staff, management, or ownership of Amarillo's KGNC.
0: 68 degrees at 6:54. Preseason basketball continues. The San Antonio Spurs welcome the Phoenix Suns tonight. Tip-off at the Frost Bank Center in San Antonio, 7 o'clock. The Colorado Avalanche edge the Dallas Stars 3-2 in Dallas. The Stars' record now 2-3-1 on the early young season. And those two teams clash in a rematch in Denver tonight.
13: The American League Championship Series is all even at a win each. The Rays beating the Guardians 3-1 in Game 2. Tampa Bay taking advantage of a fourth-inning error by Cleveland's Jose Ramirez that led to three unearned runs. Rays manager Kevin Cash.
14: Big knock by Liam Hicks there after the one run came in through the error, but put some pressure on the defense. I mean, Jose Ramirez is as good as any third baseman there is in the game.
13: The series resumes with Game 3 in Cleveland tomorrow. The NLCS resumes tonight with the Dodgers down two games hosting the Brewers. L.A. slugger Shohei Ohtani battling injuries and in a prolonged slump says he will play tonight. I'm Matt McCoy.
0: The Houston Texans dealing with some injuries to a pair of key starters. Head coach D'Amico Ryan says running back David Montgomery and safety Jalen Petrie are week to week after being forced out of Sunday's win over the Tennessee Titans. Next up for the Texans are the Jacksonville Jaguars in England. Kickoff at Wembley Stadium in London Sunday morning at 8:30. Our time. The Dallas Cowboys will visit the Green Bay Packers Sunday night at Lambeau Field. Our pregame coverage begins Sunday evening at 6 here on KGNC. Don't forget, coming up this morning at about 8:25, we're going to give away a Texas Rangers prize pack with a Rangers Classic trading card shirt and a Wyatt Langford bobblehead. So I hope you can keep listening for that. 67 degrees, KGNC News Time is 6:56.
15: Mark. The broadest-

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4: I just love to listen to the local news and the local show come from local people. I think it's really awesome.
3: 67 degrees, looking at radar this morning. We are seeing a few showers and thunderstorms developing right here in the Amarillo Canyon area. So you may be dealing with those on your morning commute. I thought that the pavement looked wet a few minutes ago when I was looking at the TxDOT traffic cameras on the east side of town. Yep, there's a little thunderstorm over there. And the Weather Service has issued an airport warning for lightning in the vicinity of Rick Husband Amarillo International Airport and Tradewinds Airport. So, rain moving into Amarillo. Heavier rain in other parts of the panhandle. Oh, in the eastern panhandle, southeastern panhandle this morning. In fact, still a flash flood warning in effect for Collinsworth, Donley, and Wheeler counties this morning. Keep it here. We'll keep you updated on the weather throughout the rest of the morning. Thanks for tuning in. I certainly do appreciate it. Good morning. It's now 7 o'clock.
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6: President Trump spent the night in Las Vegas. I'm Dave Anthony, Fox News. After going to Alaska for another Republican rally, after Fox Power Rankings forecast Democrats are likely going to take control of the House in the November elections.
7: If you allow them to win, they're going to do it all over again. You'll be right back where you were. I call it the Dark Ages. 2 years ago, we were living in the Dark Ages. We were laughed at all over the world.
6: Today, the president will hold more GOP rallies in Arizona, then Montana. Republicans are hoping to flip a Senate seat in Minnesota, where Democratic Congresswoman Ilhan Omar is under scrutiny. Monday, her home in Washington was raided in a Homeland Security immigration fraud investigation, and Fox's Madeline Rivera reports there's a financial probe, too.
8: Omar's assets were originally listed at around $30 million on her financial disclosure form. The number was later amended to under $125,000. Her team blamed paperwork errors. Omar's office says the Office of Congressional Conduct has cleared them of misconduct, but U.S. Attorney for D.C., Jeanine Pirro, says her office is focused on its own probe.
9: It doesn't matter what the House does. It doesn't matter, you know, what this agency or that does. We're looking at the facts. Based upon the facts, we'll follow them wherever they take us.
6: Now back to the president at that Alaska rally.
7: Oh, wait till you see what we do to Iran. We're gonna do a number. Wait till you see. They're just waiting.
6: As Iran continues to disrupt shipping in the Strait of Hormuz.
10: Reuters reports that Iran is using new tactics to target vessels in the strait. The IRGC is reportedly using unarmed spotters to increase the accuracy of their attacks. In recent days, multiple vessels have been targeted while transiting this critical waterway. In the past 2 weeks, 24 ships have been hit.
6: That's Fox's Trey Yingst in Tel Aviv. Pope Leo remains hospitalized in Rome. A Vatican statement says he had a tranquil night following surgery to remove part of his right lung where the Pope had a cancerous nodule. 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
6: Big news is coming later this hour on the economy. We'll get an inflation report, the consumer price index for September, that's forecast to show

0: increase in the annual rate from August. At the same time we get that, millions of Americans who get Social Security payments will find out how much more they'll get next year.
1: Some analysts predict the Social Security cost of living adjustment for 2027 could be about 3.5%, increasing the average benefit check by nearly $68. Last year, it rose by 2.8%. Seniors, though, say even a higher adjustment is probably not enough to keep up with rising costs. An AARP poll recently found roughly 70% of adults over the age of 50 feel an increase of at least 5% would be needed, especially as parts of Medicare are expected to rise next year as well. Social Security's Old Age and Survivors Insurance Trust Fund is expected to be insolvent by the year 2032, and the Social Security Administrator recently said they're trying to shore up the program by purging millions of old and erroneous records and by using AI. Jessica Rosenthal, Fox News.
0: Now on Wall Street, ahead of the inflation-related news, stock futures are mixed up for the Dow, down for the NASDAQ. CVS is settling a lawsuit.
2: The Justice Department case against CVS began as a whistleblower lawsuit brought by a former CVS employee. The company was accused of helping to fuel the nation's deadly opioid epidemic by unlawfully dispensing drugs that were not medically necessary, including large quantities of opioids based on prescriptions from so-called pill mills. The lawsuit also blames staffing levels and performance metrics for a rush to fill prescriptions without verifying legitimacy, then seeking reimbursement from government programs, including Medicaid. CVS says it strongly disagrees with the claims and does not admit any wrongdoing, but will pay more than $300 million. Lisa Brady, Fox News.
0: In baseball, Tampa Bay got even. The Rays beat the Guardians 3-1 to tie the American League Championship Series at a game apiece. They'll shift tomorrow to Cleveland tonight. Game 3 of the NLCS. Milwaukee beat the LA Dodgers in the first two. I'm Dave Anthony. This is Fox News.

0: Good morning. Today is Wednesday, October 14th. Welcome to another half hour of Newsday Amarillo. I'm Tim Butler in the Citizens Bank studios of KGNC. Coming up in this half hour, we're going to be talking about the weather. Also, Representative Caroline Fairley says don't fear the midterm elections. In Texas news, Democratic candidate Gina Hinojosa is criticizing data centers. Also, we're going to be talking more about the Helping Hands Winter Glove and Hat Drive.
1: Tracking some rain and showers in the area early today, so rain chances are up. Otherwise, mostly cloudy. A cooler day today. We're looking for a high of 74. Tomorrow, a high of only 64, breezy and cool. With your first alert forecast from News Channel 10, I'm Doppler Day.
0: Well, let's start off with the weather this morning. The National Weather Service has issued a flash flood warning for Collingsworth, Donley, and Wheeler counties until 10 o'clock this morning. Areas over in that part of the panhandle, some areas have received over 4 inches of rain, and it continues to rain very heavily. Looking at radar this morning over Wheeler and Collingsworth, Donley counties in those areas. And also, right now, we're starting to see some thunderstorms over Parmer, Castro, moving into Deaf Smith County, Randall County, and even into the Amarillo and Canyon area at this time. In fact, it is raining here at our studios, light rain at 3505 Olson Boulevard. So, yeah, rain showers for your morning drive today, and then hopefully we'll keep some of that rain around the area later on. But rain very heavy if you're traveling I-40 to the east of Amarillo, if you're traveling 287 to the south of Amarillo, or I-27 to the south of Amarillo this morning. You're going to be running through those showers and thunderstorms. Keep it here all morning, and we will keep you updated. Once again, 66 degrees at 7:07.
1: Texas 87 Representative Caroline Fairley, a guest on Making Sense with Michael J. Tuesday morning, shared her thoughts on the midterm elections, pointing out fear seems to be common among voters. The fear of Republicans losing seats in the House and Senate, Fairley says, to not let fear keep you from the polls.
2: I feel like around this midterm election, there's a lot of fear, mainly encouraging people to get out to vote, to not let fear be a reason that you don't get out to vote, and to remember the values of being pro-life, pro-democracy, pro-limited government, pro-family, and all these principles and values that I think are good.
1: Early voting starts Monday, ends October 30th. For KGNC News, I'm Michael J. Stevens.
0: Randall County Sheriff's arrested 60-year-old Rodney Lydell Parker Monday evening at 617 for possession of drug paraphernalia. Bond was set at $500. Deputies arrested Herminia Melinda Garza, age 56, Monday at 8:20 p.m. for theft of property under $2,500 with two or more previous convictions. Bond was set at $1,000 for 30-year-old Miranda Jane Wagner, who was arrested Monday night at 10:08 for driving with an invalid license and no car insurance. Potter County deputies arrested 26-year-old Victor Manuel Argumendo Chavez Monday at 7:12 p.m. at North U.S. Highway 287 in Park Circle for driving while intoxicated, second offense. Sheriff's arrested Sonia Castillo, age 42, Monday at 2:50 a.m. at Southeast 28th and Ross for possession of a controlled substance, penalty group 1, a city charge, and a JP charge. Bond was assessed at $2,000. Bond was set at $501,000 for 31-year-old Moses Ramon Huerta, who was arrested by Potter County Monday morning at 1:18 at Amarillo Boulevard in Highland for burglary of a habitation, failure to identify, and a fugitive charge. 66 degrees with rain at 7:10. Turning to Texas news, The Democratic candidate for governor in Texas, Gina Hinojosa, is in Dallas to critique data center expansion. She says that Texans don't want them in their neighborhoods, and construction should be halted until the legislature can craft strict legislative guardrails. She says there should be a requirement that developers hire Americans and use union labor. A network of laptop farms that help North Koreans secretly infiltrate American businesses has been uncovered here in Texas. The U.S. Attorney's Office says that more than 185 computers were seized as a part of an Operation Lone Star Roundup. The vast majority were discovered in North Texas. Foreign IT workers say that they would use fake identities to get remote contracts with U.S. companies. They would install software to make it look like they were working from within the United States. And that's a look at local and Texas news this half hour. You can always read more local news and severe weather information on our website at KGNCAM.com.
1: Our latest weather system will be providing mostly cloudy skies and some cooler temperatures over the next couple days. Yesterday, we were in mid-upper 80s. Today, looks like we'll stay in the low to mid-70s. We'll also have a chance of some rain and thunder showers from time to time, especially this morning. Tonight, looks like temperatures will drop all the way to 50. And tomorrow's strong cold front north winds make us to 30 and a high of only 64. It'll feel like fall. With your first alert forecast from News Channel 10, I'm Doppler Day.
0: Well, today, short sleeves. Tomorrow will be long sleeves, most likely. Coolest spot I can find this morning on the West Texas Mezzanette site is text line at 49 degrees right now. 52 in Dalhart, 52 in Dumas, 60 in Fritch, 67 in Pampa, 65 in Panhandle. It is 66 in Clarendon, 65 in Happy, 66 in Canyon, 65 at Affiliated Foods, and we are 66 here at the KGNC Studios on Olson Boulevard. 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
11: I love all the information, the news, the weather, especially the road reports of what's blocked. So thank you for all your information. I do appreciate it.
10: Well, you're welcome, Nancy. And I noticed that she made a post this morning on our Facebook page. I had posted a picture or a video of me here in the studio, and Nancy says, always enjoy starting my morning with all your news and weather. So we certainly do appreciate that. And if you want to go check out that video, I'm not the most handsome thing to look at, but you can check out the video. It talks about our prize pack that we'll give away a little bit later on this morning here on Newsday Amarillo. All right, let's do a weather check for you this half hour. The Weather Service has issued a flash flood warning for Collingsworth, Donley, and Wheeler counties until 10 o'clock this morning. Very heavy rainfall over in the eastern and southeastern counties of the Panhandle this morning. And it's kind of a line, it looks like, of showers and thunderstorms that start down in Palmer County around Friona and then come up through the Happy and Canyon area and then over to around Clarendon, and then way over to the eastern counties of the Panhandle, Wellington, and in that area. And I have been looking this morning at the West Texas Mesonet site for rainfall totals, 24-hour totals. And the big winner so far is Dozier, 4.86 inches. That's why they have the flash flood warnings going on over there. Wellington, 3.89 inches. Memphis, 2.68, 3.44. In Esteline, 183 in Childress, an inch and a half in Turkey, 2.37 in Flomond. I know some areas had some severe weather yesterday afternoon. I saw where my friend Stan, who lives in Headley, posted that he had looked like golf ball to maybe tennis ball sized hail at his house yesterday. So appreciate seeing those that information from him. McLean, an inch 33 in the past 24 hours, and other areas, Clarendon, 34 hundredths, about a half an inch in Happy, 86 hundredths around Nazareth and Hart in the past 24 hours. So, yeah, some areas getting some pretty good hundredths, about a half an inch in Happy, 86 hundredths around Nazareth and Hart in the past 24 hours. So, yeah,

0: days are wet there. Let's go way out to the west side. And it doesn't really look like I-40 in Sauncey. The roads are wet. We'll go out to the traffic camera at I-40 in Bushland. And it's kind of hard to tell because it's so dark, but yeah, the roadway may have a little moisture on it in that location. And then over to I-40 in Georgia, yeah, I can see raindrops on the camera lens there at that location. So pretty much Amarillo and Canyon this morning, you're going to be running through some rain showers on your morning commute. So take it easy. All right, we are expecting colder weather to move into the Texas Panhandle coming up this weekend. Doppler Dave says it's going to be even cooler tomorrow. I believe highs in the 60s tomorrow. And then on Friday night, Saturday morning, the National Weather Service forecast is calling for a low of 36 degrees here in Amarillo. And that's why we're kind of getting a jump here on our Helping Hands Winter Glove and Hat Drive at KGNC. We want you to help us help keep the Panhandle warm this winter. We're collecting winter hats and gloves for kids that walk to school in the mornings and Panhandle residents who work outdoors in the cold. And if you can, please drop off new hats and gloves here at our studios, 3505 Olson Boulevard, Suite 117, during regular business hours. And we've had several people come by. Susie and Mike Wisenhunt came by and donated. Becky Lane was here yesterday and donated hats and gloves. We put her picture on our Facebook page. And if you'd like to come by and donate, we'd certainly love to see you also. And I said yesterday, you know, as far as purchasing these hats and gloves, you can go anywhere from Dillard's to the dollar store. I went over to Walgreens on 26th in Georgia there and purchased a pair of gloves and a toboggan hat for under $11. I believe it was $10.80 with tax. So our goal, 710 pair of hats and gloves. And right now we probably have 10 pair in the box out there right outside our studio door. After we get through collecting all these, they will be donated to the Wesley Community Center. So we're inviting you to come by KGNC and donate to the Helping Hands Winter Glove and Hat Drive, something that Michael J. and I are doing. You've helped out in the past with the Pop-Tarts that we donated to the food bank and the TSA gift cards. You really helped out with that also, and this is our next project. 65 degrees, KGNC News Time is 7:22.
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5: We have rain, 65 degrees at 725.
6: The American League Championship Series is all even at a win each. The Rays beating the Guardians 3-1 in Game 2. Tampa Bay taking advantage of a fourth inning error by Cleveland's Jose Ramirez that led to three unearned runs. Rays manager Kevin Cash.
7: Big knock by Liam Hicks there after the one run came in through the error, but put some pressure on the defense. I mean, Jose Ramirez is as good as any third baseman there is in the game.
6: The series resumes with Game 3 in Cleveland tomorrow. The NLCS resumes tonight with the Dodgers down two games hosting the Brewers. L.A. slugger Shohei Ohtani battling injuries and in a prolonged slump says he will play tonight. I'm Matt McCoy.
5: The Colorado Avalanche edged the Dallas Stars 3-2 in Dallas. The Stars dropped to 2-3-1 on the season. Those two teams clash again tonight, a rematch in Denver. The Houston Texans dealing with injuries to a pair of key starters. Head coach D'Amico Ryan says running back David Montgomery and safety Jalen Petrie are week to week after being forced out of Sunday's win over the Tennessee Titans. Next up for the Texans are the Jacksonville Jaguars in an international game in England. Kickoff at Wembley Stadium in Lubbock is, or in London, not in Lubbock, in London, is this Sunday morning at 8:30 our time. The Dallas Cowboys will visit the Green Bay Packers Sunday night at Lambeau Field. Our pregame coverage begins Sunday evening at 6 here on KGNC. Week 7 of the college football season approaching. Texas Longhorns host Florida. Texas A&M entertains the Citadel. Texas Tech is home against Arizona State. Houston plays host to Oklahoma State. SMU hosts Virginia, and Baylor entertains TCU. The West Texas A&M Buffaloes will be at Eastern New Mexico. And that's a look at sports. Don't forget, coming up in about an hour from right now, we will give away a Texas Rangers prize pack with a Rangers Classic trading card shirt. That's a really cool button-up shirt and a Wyatt Langford bobblehead. 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
3: Very challenging times for local cattle feeders. I'm James Hunt with Around the Cap Rock on the Texas Farm Bureau Radio Network. In recent years, we've gotten accustomed to talking about cattle producers benefiting from historically strong markets. But are area feed yards still enjoying the good times? Here's the answer I got from Texas Cattle Feeders Association Chairman Leif LaRoe.
4: Well, we have come off our highs about $35 a hundredweight, and we're now starting to experience negative margins. You know, there's a lot of variables to consider when you're trying to calculate the industry in general and their margins based on what the animal weighed and the purchase, how long they're on feed, all of the above. But I would say that we're in that $200 to $300 negative margin today.
5: And it's been quite a while then since you have been in a negative territory.
4: Yes. All the prices that we've got to experience over the last couple of years, they've been good for us. And that's part of the cattle cycle. And people that are in this year over year, we're semi-accustomed to experiencing the highs and the lows.
5: Yeah, I was going to ask, how do you navigate a situation like this? But I would imagine some of how you do it is the experience of having done it before.
4: Yes, and one of the key ways of managing risk, other than, you know, using futures or LRPs, things like that, is to just have cattle on feed pretty much 365 days out of the year. So if you've got something going out every week, then you've got the ability to equalize out that yearly fluctuation in the markets.
3: That's Texas Cattle Feeders Association Chairman Leif LaRoe. By the way, the Texas Cattle Feeders Association convention is next week. 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I'm James Hunt on the Texas Farm Bureau Radio Network.
6: If you see traffic accidents or delays on your commute this morning, be our eyes on the road. 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
11: Just a guy problem. More and more women suffer too.

0: It can destroy confidence and keep you from doing the things you love. And with all the advertising...
1: President Trump spent the night in Las Vegas. I'm Dave Anthony, Fox News. After going to Alaska for another Republican rally, after Fox Power Rankings forecast Democrats are likely going to take control of the House in the November elections.
2: If you allow them to win, they're going to do it all over again. You'll be right back where you were. I call it the Dark Ages. 2 years ago, we were living in the Dark Ages. We were laughed at all over the world.
1: Today, the president will hold more GOP rallies in Arizona, then Montana. Republicans are hoping to flip a Senate seat in Minnesota, where Democratic Congresswoman Ilhan Omar is under scrutiny. Monday, her home in Washington was raided in a Homeland Security immigration fraud investigation, and Fox's Madeline Rivera reports there's a financial probe, too.
3: Omar's assets were originally listed at around $30 million on her financial disclosure form. The number was later amended to under $125,000. Her team blamed paperwork errors. Omar's office says the Office of Congressional Conduct has cleared them of misconduct, but U.S. Attorney for D.C., Jeanine Pirro, says her office is focused on its own probe.
4: It doesn't matter what the House does. It doesn't matter, you know, what this agency or that does. We're looking at the facts. Based upon the facts, we'll follow them wherever they take us.
1: Now back to the president at that Alaska rally.
2: Oh, wait till you see what we do to Iran. We're gonna do a number. Wait till you see. They're just waiting.
1: As Iran continues to disrupt shipping in the Strait of Hormuz.
5: Reuters reports that Iran is using new tactics to target vessels in the strait. The IRGC is reportedly using unarmed spotters to increase the accuracy of their attacks. In recent days, multiple vessels have been targeted while transiting this critical waterway. In the past 2 weeks, 24 ships have been hit.
1: That's Fox's Trey Yingst in Tel Aviv. Pope Leo remains hospitalized in Rome. A Vatican statement says he had a tranquil night following surgery to remove part of his right lung where the Pope had a cancerous nodule. 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
1: Big news is coming later this hour on the economy. We'll get an inflation report, the consumer price index for September, that's forecast to show an increase in the annual rate from August. At the same time we get that, millions of Americans who get Social Security payments will find out how much more they'll get next year.
3: Some analysts predict the Social Security cost of living adjustment for 2027 could be about 3.5%, increasing the average benefit check by nearly $68. Last year, it rose by 2.8%. Seniors, though, say even a higher adjustment is probably not enough to keep up with rising costs. An AARP poll recently found roughly 70% of adults over the age of 50 feel an increase of at least 5% would be needed, especially as parts of Medicare are expected to rise next year as well. Social Security's Old Age and Survivors Insurance Trust Fund is expected to be insolvent by the year 2032, and the Social Security Administrator recently said they're trying to shore up the program by purging millions of old and erroneous records and by using AI. Jessica Rosenthal, Fox News.
1: Now on Wall Street, ahead of the inflation-related news, stock futures are mixed up for the Dow, down for the NASDAQ. CVS is settling a lawsuit.
9: The Justice Department case against CVS began as a whistleblower lawsuit brought by a former CVS employee. The company was accused of helping to fuel the nation's deadly opioid epidemic by unlawfully dispensing drugs that were not medically necessary, including large quantities of opioids based on prescriptions from so-called pill mills. The lawsuit also blames staffing levels and performance metrics for a rush to fill prescriptions without verifying legitimacy, then seeking reimbursement from government programs, including Medicaid. CVS says it strongly disagrees with the claims and does not admit any wrongdoing, but will pay more than $300 million. Lisa Brady, Fox News.
1: In baseball, Tampa Bay got even. The Rays beat the Guardians 3-1 to tie the American League Championship Series at a game apiece. They'll shift tomorrow to Cleveland tonight. Game 3 of the NLCS. Milwaukee beat the LA Dodgers in the first two. I'm Dave Anthony. This is Fox News.

0: Good morning. Today is Wednesday, October 14th. Welcome to another half hour of Newsday Amarillo. I'm Tim Butler in the Citizens Bank studios of KGNC. Coming up in this half hour, Randall County Sheriff's made arrest Monday for burglary, DWI, and public intoxication. In Texas news, ICE is responding after a Harris County District Attorney said agents ran over a man on purpose. Also in this half hour, we will have a traffic check, and we will hear more about the Boys Ranch Rodeo coming up this weekend.
1: Well, we're tracking some showers, thunder showers around the area here this morning. Those will be with us off and on today. Mostly cloudy with a high of 74. Tomorrow we pick up a cool north wind gusting over 30. It's going to be brisk, high of 64. With your first alert forecast from News Channel 10, I'm Doppler Dave.
0: We do have a flash flood warning in effect until 10 o'clock this morning for Collingsworth, Donley, and Wheeler counties. The Texas Panhandle, some areas have seen almost 5 inches of rain. So keep that in mind if you're in those areas. We have rain, 64 degrees at 740. Randall County Sheriff's arrested 32-year-old Kawan Danisha Vinson Monday morning at 6:11 for 2 counts of burglary of a habitation, injury to a child, elderly, or disabled person. Bond was set at $60,000. Deputies arrested Louvert Vinson Wells, age 51, Monday at 9:33 a.m. for 5 counts of traffic offense Class C. Bond was set at $2,041. Monday morning at 11:13, RCSO arrested 25-year-old Giovanni Garcia for driving while intoxicated. Bond was set at $500 for Jarvon Lorenzo Williams, age 35, who was arrested Monday afternoon at 1:39 for public intoxication.
2: You might recall the story we brought you last month about the inmate taken to Northwest Texas Hospital and then passed away. 59-year-old Joe Aconis was originally in the Potter County Detention Center, where he was involved with a fight with another prisoner. He was transferred to the Randall County Jail at the 1st of September after he was indicted on federal charges. Aconis was taken to Northwest Texas Hospital for chronic pain and low blood pressure. A report suggests he also had sores on his feet. He died while at the hospital. The cause of death, noted as natural, stemming from a pre-existing medical condition. For KGNC News, I'm Michael J. Stevens.
0: The Amarillo Parks and Recreation Board will meet this afternoon at 1:30 in the City Council Chambers at 623 South Johnson. The board will present, discuss, and consider action on a recommendation regarding the aquatic feasibility study, including the identified needs of the community, potential options, and considerations moving forward. They will hear a recap of the aquatic summer programs and activities, including participation and program highlights. The board will discuss the fiscal year 2026 budget, including year-to-date financial performance and revenues. There will be a time for the public to voice comments on agenda items. 64 degrees at 742. Turning to Texas news, Immigration and Customs Enforcement say Harris County DA Sean Tears' claim that an ICE agent deliberately ran over a man are reckless and false. The agency says Miguel Para Hernandez is in the country illegally, and he was hit Saturday morning when he ran in front of an SUV driven by an ICE agent. ICE says its agents were after Jose Mendoza Cervantes at the time of the accident. The agency says Mendoza Cervantes is also in the country illegally, has a criminal record, and is under a final order of deportation. The two men reportedly bailed out of a truck ICE agents were pursuing near Highway 6 and Clay Road. Vice President J.D. Vance has been in Texas to rally for Attorney General Ken Paxton in his Senate race against James Tallarico. Fox's Jessica Rosenthal has more.
3: Vice President J.D. Vance told a crowd at the regional airport in Tyler, Texas, to vote for Attorney General Ken Paxton for Senate, and then went through a number of old comments and social media posts from Paxton's opponent, Democrat James Tallarico.
4: Normal people simply do not use words like heteropatriarchy.
3: In light of high gas prices right now, he also announced the administration's invoking the Defense Production Act.
4: And we're going to expand the refinery right here in Tyler, Texas. We're announcing that today.
3: It's estimated this refinery processes over 70,000 barrels of oil a day. Jessica Rosenthal, Fox News.
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1: We are making a transition back into some fall-like weather. Cooler temperatures, cloud cover, and some rain and thundershowers scattered around for the morning hours. So, got fingers crossed on some rain. But as the day goes on, looks like the showers move off to the east. Temperatures today only getting up to around 74. And then overnight tonight, we drop down to a cool 50 degrees. And tomorrow, we pick up a stiff north wind, high of 64. Going to be cool. With your first alert forecast from News Channel 10, I'm Doppler Dave.
0: Don't forget, flash flood warning for Collingsworth, Donley, and Wheeler counties until 10 o'clock this morning. Keep that in mind if you're driving in those areas. Turn around, don't drown. Right now, 52 degrees in Adrian, 56 in Vegas, 65 in Hereford and Nazareth, 64 in Dimmitt, 66 in Tulia. It is 67 in Silverton, 69 in Childress, 65 in Claude, 65 in Canadian, 64 in Borger, 65 in Canyon. It is 63 at Baptist St. Anthony's Hospital, and we are 64 here at the KGNC Studios on Olson Boulevard. KGNC News Time, 7:46.
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0: All right, don't forget we have a Texas Rangers prize pack to give away coming up in about 30 minutes from right now, 35 minutes. It is a Texas Rangers classic trading card shirt and a Wyatt Langford bobblehead. So stay close for your opportunity to win that coming up next hour here on Newsday Amarillo. Let's do a traffic check this morning. Looking at the TxDOT traffic camera, I-27 in Hillside this morning. North and southbound traffic moving smoothly. All the roadways are wet this morning due to some thunder showers that came over a little while ago. May still be raining a little bit out there right now. I-40 in Bell, everything moving smoothly. I-40 in Georgia, same story there. I-40 at Van Buren, looks like east and westbound traffic moving smoothly. Don't forget about that construction on I-40 at the Nelson Street Bridge. They have both the east and westbound lanes down to two lanes in that area as they're doing work. I-40 in Graham, east and westbound traffic moving smoothly at this time. And then out to I-40 in Lakeside, wet roadways and traffic is moving very nicely also in that location. All right, we want to remind you that the Boys Ranch Rodeo, it is the 82nd annual Boys Ranch Rodeo and Fall Fest, is going on Saturday. The Fall Fest is 10 a.m. to 1 p.m. at Boys Ranch Rodeo, 1:30 to 3:30. And recently, Amanda Rogers was in with me from Boys Ranch, and we talked about why did Cal Farley start Boys Ranch many years ago.
2: Well, you know, he was an amateur baseball player here in Amarillo, also a businessman, and he saw boys in particular running around without things to do, without proper supervision, and it was really his goal to get them a place where they could become successful adults. Mm-hmm. And so his buddy Julian Bivens, owned Old Tascosa, mm-hmm, and donated it to Cal. And so Cal created Cal Farley's Boys Ranch. The first eight boys lived in the Old Tascosa courthouse.
0: Oh, wow.
2: Yeah. And so it's got quite the history in and of itself out there, being Old Tascosa. But, you know, Cal saw it as a way to just help young boys become good men. And then it just grew from there.
0: Wow, you passed the history test this morning. So congratulations on that. All right, don't forget, admission free to the rodeo. If you want a box seat, though, they are $15. And if you want more information, go to calfarley.org. And you can find out more information on the Fall Fest and the rodeo this Saturday. Sports is coming up next, 65 degrees. 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
6: We have rain, 65 degrees at 7:55. The Colorado Avalanche edged the Stars 3-2 in Dallas. The Dallas Stars dropped to a record of 2-3-1 on the season. The teams clash in a rematch in Denver coming up tonight.
7: The American League Championship Series is all even at a win each. The Rays beating the Guardians 3-1 in Game 2. Tampa Bay taking advantage of a fourth-inning error by Cleveland's Jose Ramirez that led to three unearned runs. Rays manager Kevin Cash.
8: Big knock by Liam Hicks there after the one run came in through the error, but put some pressure on the defense. I mean, Jose Ramirez is as good as any third baseman there is in the game.
7: The series resumes with Game 3 in Cleveland tomorrow. The NLCS resumes tonight with the Dodgers down two games hosting the Brewers. L.A. slugger Shohei Ohtani battling injuries and in a prolonged slump says he will play tonight. I'm Matt McCoy.
6: The Houston Texans dealing with some injuries to a pair of key starters. Head coach D'Amico Ryan says running back David Montgomery and safety Jalen Petrie are week to week after being forced out of Sunday's win over the Tennessee Titans. Up next for the Texans are the Jacksonville Jaguars in an international game in England. Kickoff at Wembley Stadium in London Sunday morning at 8:30 our time. Dallas Cowboys will visit the Green Bay Packers Sunday night at Lambeau Field. Our pregame coverage begins Sunday evening at 6 here on Amarillo's News Talk KGNC. And that's a look at sports this morning. Don't forget, coming up in about 30 minutes, we give away a Texas Rangers prize pack with a Rangers Classic trading card shirt and a Wyatt Langford bobblehead. 65 degrees, KGNC News Time is 7:57.
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6: Good morning. We still have some light rain, 65 degrees at 7:59. And looking at the radar, there may be some more rain trying to move into the Amarillo Canyon area. Over the next hour or so, we're watching those showers in Deaf Smith County, trying to enter Randall County at this time. So keep it here, and we will keep you updated. All right, don't forget, next hour, we're going to give away that Texas Rangers prize pack with a Rangers Classic trading card shirt. It's a nice button-up shirt and a Wyatt Langford bobblehead. So keep it here for your opportunity to win coming up next hour here on Newsday Amarillo. Thanks for tuning in this morning. It's 8 o'clock.
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12: Prices keep getting inflated. I'm Dave Anthony, Fox News. That is in a new report this morning on the economy, the last inflation update before the elections.
13: It looks like it's accelerating. 0.6 month over month, in line with expectations on the headline. 3.7 is what we advance year over year.
12: Fox Business Network's Taylor Riggs, that 3.7% annual rate of inflation last month in the consumer price index is up 0.3 from August. Of course, part of the inflation story, high gas prices. Diesel hit a record last month. It's 23 cents under that now, but still at $6.29 per gallon, according to AAA, well over $2 higher than a year ago, and the price may not drop a lot for a while.
14: The International Energy Agency says supplies of diesel are expected to be low well into 2027. The Middle East and Russia are losing a combined 1.3 million barrels of exports a day as a result of armed conflict. This as President Trump's deal with Vladimir Putin to allow Russia to sell more fuel receives further criticism. Italian Prime Minister Giorgia Meloni calling it a very risky choice that gives Moscow legitimacy.
12: That's Fox's Jonathan Savage. Russia keeps violating a ceasefire President Trump had declared Sunday with Ukraine for both countries to stop attacking energy facilities. But Ukraine's president posted on X overnight another Russian barrage hit Ukraine's power grid, causing massive outages. The president warned Iran last night, we're going to do a number on them.
15: The big thing is they were not going to have a nuclear weapon, and they won't. That's buried under thousands of tons of rock.
12: That was at a rally for Republicans in Alaska last night where there's a close Senate race. He spent the night in Las Vegas. More GOP rallies today for the president in Arizona and Montana. Now an update on Pope Leo from Fox's Alicia Cunha.
16: The Vatican confirming that Pope Leo rested well after surgery to remove a cancerous growth from his right lung. The Pope has been diagnosed with lung cancer, but no word on the stage or what further procedures or treatment.
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12: Well, back to that Trump rally last night in Alaska. The president also made news announcing he is
2: pardoning two diesel mechanics prosecuted under the Biden administration. The men pleaded guilty to violating the Clean Air Act after removing federally required pollution control equipment from diesel trucks. Both were fined $66,000. Trump invited them on stage, criticizing the prosecution.
18: They want to put them in jail for 10 years because they fixed an engine. How sick.
2: Trump signed unconditional pardons while prosecutors maintained the modifications illegally disabled equipment designed to reduce harmful emissions. Matt Murphy, Fox News.
12: Philadelphia's progressive DA is pointing a finger at police in an ongoing investigation into the suspect in an officer's murder.
20: Philadelphia District Attorney Larry Krasner says the city worker accused of ambushing the officers last weekend should never have been on the streets. He says Eric Lewis had been charged with murder and assault in a 2019 road rage shooting, but he says the case fell apart because of a flawed police investigation, forcing the judge to find him not guilty. Lewis then faced additional assault and firearms charges in 2021, but that case never proceeded to trial following the death of a key witness. Lewis is currently facing dozens of charges in the fatal shooting of a Philadelphia police officer, Shane Sieber, and the wounding of his partner. Sue Guzman, Fox News.
12: On Wall Street, stock futures are falling after that inflation report showed a bigger rise in consumer prices than expected, down more than 100 points for the Dow and the NASDAQ. Now to the baseball playoffs.
22: One bouncing ball. Walls makes the play. Brian Baker closes it down.
12: The final out on TBS, the Tampa Bay Rays beat the Cleveland Guardians 3-1 to tie the American League Championship Series at a game apiece. Tonight, the National League Championship Series resumes in Los Angeles. The Milwaukee Brewers trying to take a 3-0 lead on the defending champion Dodgers. I'm Dave Anthony. This is Fox News.

0: Good morning. Today is Wednesday, October 14th. Welcome to another half hour of Newsday Amarillo. I'm Tim Butler in the Citizens Bank studios of KGNC. Coming up in this half hour, Randall County Sheriff's made arrest Monday for parole violation, federal hold, and drugs. In Texas news, authorities have busted a North Korean laptop farm. And also in this half hour, we're going to be talking with Lacey Haynes from the Canadian Fall Foliage Festival. It's going on this weekend. Also, coming up, we will give away a Texas Rangers prize pack with a Rangers classic trading card shirt and a Wyatt Langford bobblehead.
1: Tracking some rain and showers in the area early today, so rain chances are up. Otherwise, mostly cloudy. A cooler day today. We're looking for a high of 74. Tomorrow, a high of only 64, breezy and cool. With your first alert forecast from News Channel 10, I'm Doppler Day.
0: We still have some light rain, 65 degrees at 8:06. Randall County deputies arrested Dylan Roger Garza, age 31, Monday at 2:09 p.m. for a parole violation. Sheriffs arrested 44-year-old Dion Leah Briones Monday at 3:17 p.m. for assault causing bodily injury to a family member. Deputies took Glemis Edith Munoz Jimenez, age 26, into custody Monday at 3:54 p.m. on a federal hold. CSO arrested 31-year-old Brandon Sean Wheat Monday at 5:55 p.m. for manufacture and delivery of a controlled substance penalty group 1. Potter County Sheriff's arrested Edgar Ortega, age 43, Monday morning at 12:20 at Southeast 13th and Arthur for possession of a controlled substance, penalty group 1, unlawful possession of a firearm by a felon, and a city charge. Bond was set at $8,500. Potter County charged Lubbock County Jail inmate 31-year-old Dakota Lane Sharp with theft of a firearm, possession of a controlled substance, penalty group 1, and an out-of-county charge. Bond was set at $2 million. Deputies arrested 38-year-old Joshua Dale Mangum of Pampa Monday at 11:41 in the 1500 block of South Coulter for assault of hospital personnel on hospital property.
2: Texas 87 Representative Caroline Fairley, a guest on Making Sense with Michael J. Tuesday morning, shared her thoughts on the midterm elections, pointing out fear seems to be common among voters. The fear of Republicans losing seats in the House and Senate, Fairley says, to not let fear keep you from the polls.
3: I feel like around this midterm election, there's a lot of fear, mainly encouraging people to get out to vote, to not let fear be a reason that you don't get out to vote, and to remember the values of being pro-life, pro-democracy, pro-limited government, pro-family, and all these principles and values that I think are good.
2: Early voting starts Monday, ends October 30th. For KGNC News, I'm Michael J. Stevens.
0: 65 degrees at 8:08. Turning to Texas news this half hour. A network of laptop farms that help North Korea's security infiltrate American businesses has been uncovered here in Texas. The U.S. Attorney's Office says that more than 185 computers were seized as a part of Operation Lone Star Roundup. The vast majority were discovered in North Texas. Foreign IT workers say they would use fake identities to get remote contracts with U.S. companies. They would install software to make it look like they were working from within the United States. U.S. Catholic bishops are condemning plans to possibly live stream the execution of convicted Fort Hood shooter Nadal Hassan. President Trump reportedly approved the December 3rd execution at Fort Hood. Archbishop of the United States Military Services Timothy Bergoglio is directing Catholic military personnel assigned to the firing squad to request exemptions, citing church teachings against capital punishment. Catholic leaders argue the execution violates the dignity of human life and could morally harm participating service members. Hassan was convicted in the 2009 Fort Hood shooting that killed 13 people and wounded more than 30 others. The Democrats' candidate for governor, Gina Hinojosa, is in Dallas to critique data center expansion. She says that Texans don't want them in their neighborhoods, and construction should be halted until the legislature can craft strict legislative guardrails. She says there should be a requirement that developers hire Americans and use union labor. That's a look at local and Texas news this half hour. You can always read more local news and severe weather information on our website, KGNCAM.com.
1: Our latest weather system will be providing mostly cloudy skies and some cooler temperatures over the next couple days. Yesterday, we were in mid-upper 80s. Today, it looks like we'll stay in the low to mid-70s. We'll also have a chance of some rain and thunder showers from time to time, especially this morning. Tonight, looks like temperatures will drop all the way to 50. And tomorrow, strong cold front north winds may gust to 30 and a high of only 64. It'll feel like fall. With your first alert forecast from News Channel 10, I'm Doppler Day.
0: Lots of rain over the eastern counties of the Panhandle. The Weather Service has issued a flash flood warning for Collingsworth, Donley, and Wheeler counties until 10 o'clock this morning. Also, they have issued a flash flood advisory that's in effect for Collingsworth, Donley, Gray, and Wheeler counties. And they just issued another flood advisory. Let's see if I can pull this up here. This is for southeastern Collingsworth County until 11 o'clock this morning. Minor flooding in low-lying areas and poor drainage areas is going on at this time. Turn around. Don't drown when encountering flooded roadways. So lots of rain. In fact, we've seen reports of almost 5 inches of rain around Collingsworth County earlier this morning. And so watch out if you're going to be in those areas. All right, let's check the temperatures this hour. It is 49 degrees in both Texline and Stratford this hour, 51 in Dalhart, 53 in Dumas, 58 in Fritch, 65 in Pampa and Panhandle, 66 in Clarendon, 65 in Happy and in Canyon, 65 at Bell Helicopter, and we are 66 degrees here at the KGNC studios on Olson Boulevard. KGNC News Time is 8:13.
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14: I get good news and updates very accurately, yes. Enjoy it.
13: 66 degrees, Doppler Dave says. We're going to a high of 74. Well, you just heard the announcement for our Helping Hands Winter Glove and Hat Drive. Yep, you can come on by this morning here at the KGNC studios and drop off hats or gloves if you would like. And, you know, we keep saying you can shop anywhere from Dillard's to the dollar store to come up with those hats and gloves to be donated. All right. 66 degrees at 8:16. We're very pleased to have in the studio with us Lacey Haynes, who is the director of the Chamber of Commerce in Canadian, Texas. How are you?
15: I'm good. How are y'all doing today?
13: Doing good. How's my favorite dinosaur in the Texas Panhandle doing?
15: He's doing great. He's still standing proud up there.
13: Yeah. He got a little toasty a couple of years ago, didn't he?
15: He sure did. But thankfully, if you haven't been back since the big fire, things are looking pretty good around there. Everything's growing back. You can definitely still see, and I'm sure you will be able to for a long time, the remnants of things that have burned. You know, some of the big trees that have burned that will probably always be there. But hey, life is coming back. God's good, and he's bringing it all back.
13: And we got a great festival coming up in Canadian. Tell us all about the Fall Foliage.
15: Yeah, the Fall Foliage Festival has been happening in Canadian for over 70 years. It all got started, all based around nature tourism. So Canadian is very unique with the way that it drops off the cap over there. Mm-hmm. Some of our plants and animals and things that we have around there are very unique to the Texas Panhandle. And so they decided, hey, what can we do to bring people to Canadian and show off and kind of, you know, help with economic development and things like that? And so with us having such a unique nature aspect, they were like, hey, we should tell people to come see how beautiful it is around here.
13: Right.
15: So it all got started with that. I kind of went down a rabbit hole recently on the history of it and got to find out a lot of more stuff about that specifically. Of course, everybody has known to what it's grown to be, you know, the vendors and, you know, the food and all of the other things that we have brought to kind of help entertain everybody while they're in town for it. But it all got started back to nature tourism. I can remember stories that I've read about buses coming from Amarillo, Canadian, and, you know, convoys of cars going over there and, you know, driving out to Lake Marvin and seeing the beautiful trees and everything. So it's been around for a long time and we're still keeping it going.
13: Well, you are blessed in Canadian. You have more trees than a lot of other communities here in the Texas Panhandle, and the leaves turn this time of year.
15: Absolutely. Yes. I always tell everybody, I live in the one place where we actually have trees in the Texas Panhandle.
13: And hills and all sorts of other
15: fun
13: stuff.
15: Yes, it's beautiful over there.
13: All right. Well, tell us when the Fall Foliage Festival is coming up.
15: So it'll be Saturday, October 17th. Of course, we encourage everyone to make it beautiful over there.
13: All right. Well, tell us when the Fall Foliage Festival is coming up.

0: Mm-hmm. We've got some maps that you can pick up. We've got like a historic driving tour that you can drive around and see. And there's lists on there of historic houses, when they were built, who built them, kind of the story behind them, some buildings and things like that around town. So there's definitely stuff to do, even if you don't come on Saturday the 17th. But all of our events are scheduled on the 17th.
1: Now, a couple of years ago, my wife and I came over there for the Fall Foliage Festival. And there's lots of shopping going on in Canadian that weekend.
0: Definitely. Of course, we're going to encourage you to come shop our brick-and-mortar stores that are there even when the festival isn't happening. But during Fall Foliage, we bring in a ton of vendors. I've got almost 70 vendors signed up right now. I've just got a few spaces left, a couple outdoor spaces. And we've brought everything back to Main Street. So if you haven't been in a few years and you remember it being over at the school, everything's down on Main Street now. It has been one of my biggest goals to bring everything back to the heart of Canadian and show off our beautiful little town. So we'll have vendors all up and down Main Street in a couple different buildings, depending on what types of vendors they are. We'll have food trucks down on First Street. Of course, I encourage everybody to go eat at some of our local restaurants. Mm-hmm. But if you need a quick bite or you don't have time to go sit down, we'll have plenty of food options for y'all, too.
1: You know, the food and the vendors and everything, the train station makes a nice backdrop there.
0: Yes, and that's exactly where everything will kind of be stationed, down there at the bottom of Main Street, between City Hall and the Fire Department. We'll have some vendors in City Hall Auditorium. We'll have some vendors right there on Main Street between City Hall and the Fire Department. So, yes, you will have the most beautiful backdrop.
1: What about the Canadian River Music Festival?
0: Yes. If anyone has ever been to the music festival before, it has traditionally been during summer. They used to have it on Mother's Day weekend, but they have decided to move it to Fall Foliage weekend this year, and we're super excited about it. So most of our Fall Foliage activities will kind of try to shut down around 4 o'clock so that we can send everybody over to the music festival. Their gates open at 3. First band plays at 4 o'clock. Of course, their headliner this year is Reckless Kelly.
1: Cool.
0: And then some of their support artists are going to be JD Clayton, Clay Street Unit, and Matt Daniels. So it's going to be a good show this year. I hope everybody enjoys it.
1: All right. We're talking with Lacey Haynes, Director of the Chamber of Commerce of Canadian, Texas. What is this Touch-A-Truck thing?
0: Touch-A-Truck is a fundraiser that is put on by our hospital. It helps benefit hospice, Mesa View, things like that. But it is definitely a good family-friendly activity. It's one of the first activities of the day. It starts at 9 a.m. at Canadian Wildcat Stadium. And they bring in fire trucks, and there's been helicopters, there's been excavators, all kinds of cool stuff for the kids, and it's interactive. So the kids are allowed to climb on them and honk the horns and see all the things. It's a great fundraiser for a great cause. So if you need a way to, if you're driving a Canadian and you need to kick your kids out and let them run around for a little bit when you first get to town, go out to Touch-A-Truck and see them and let them run around and experience and learn about some of those things.
1: Now, you mentioned coming over for the entire weekend. What hotels and motels do you have?
0: Absolutely. One of our big sponsors this year is The Last Cowboys Court. So, of course, I highly suggest checking them out. They don't have a ton of rooms, though, so give them a call, see if they've got any availability. If they don't, I would reach out to Econo Lodge. It's an older hotel there in Canadian, but they've got newer owners. They've been doing a whole lot of work around there, so definitely reach out, give them a call. If y'all are having trouble finding rooms, though, you're welcome to give me a call at the Chamber, and I'll try to send you in any direction. We've got plenty of hotels, Airbnbs, options in Canadian.
1: Well, all right. We appreciate Lacey Haynes coming in with us and talking about that. If you'd like to hear the entire interview, it is posted on our website at KGNCAM.com. 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Then we will have our Texas Rangers prize pack giveaway. 64 degrees, KGNC News Time, 8:24.
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10: -63 degrees at 8:26.
11: The American League Championship Series is all even at a win each. The Rays beating the Guardians 3-1 in Game 2. Tampa Bay taking advantage of a fourth-inning error by Cleveland's Jose Ramirez that led to 3 unearned runs. Rays manager Kevin Cash.
12: Big knock by Liam Hicks there after the one run came in through the error, but put some pressure on the defense. I mean, Jose Ramirez is as good as any third baseman there is in the game.
11: The series resumes with Game 3 in Cleveland tomorrow. The NLCS resumes tonight with the Dodgers down 2 games hosting the Brewers. L.A. slugger Shohei Ohtani battling injuries and in a prolonged slump says he will play tonight. I'm Matt McCoy.
10: Colorado Avalanche edged the Dallas Stars 3-2 in Dallas last night, but the Stars will get an opportunity for revenge coming up tonight in the rematch in Denver. Houston Texans will be taking on the Jacksonville Jaguars in an international game in England on Sunday. Kickoff at Wembley Stadium in London this Sunday morning at 8:30 our time. Dallas Cowboys will be visiting the Green Bay Packers coming up on Sunday night at Lambeau Field. Our pregame coverage begins at 6 p.m. Sunday evening here on KGNC. And that's a look at sports. I have a Texas Rangers prize pack to give away right now. It includes a Rangers Classic trading card, button-up shirt, and a Wyatt Langford bobblehead. If you'd like to win that prize pack and you haven't won in the past 30 days, go to the phone, be the seventh caller right now, 806-350-0710. Once again, seventh caller right now, 806-350-0710.
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9: Pasture mealybug concerns. I'm Tom Nicoletti with Focus on Agriculture at the Texas Farm Bureau Radio Network. One of the newest invasive agricultural pests identified in the United States is the pasture mealybug. The pest is rapidly emerging as a significant concern for Texas livestock and forage producers. The level of damage being observed in Texas pastures is especially concerning. The pest was first reported causing widespread pasture damage in the state in 2025. Since then, pasture mealy bugs have been confirmed in 110 counties. James Foster is a farmer and rancher in Collin County of North Texas. He is also a state director for Texas Farm Bureau. He recently testified representing TFB in Austin at an interim hearing in the Texas House Committee on Agriculture and Livestock regarding invasive species.
15: Pasture mealybug primarily attacks grasses commonly used in Texas grazing operations. These grasses serve as a foundation of many cattle operations across the state, making the potential economic impact far-reaching. One of the challenges in managing this pest is the ability to remain hidden. Populations can be moved by wind, livestock equipment, or even clothing. These factors make early detection especially important. At this time, management options remain limited. Chemical control options are also limited. Because of these limitations, prevention and monitoring remain the most effective tools. Producers are encouraged to routinely scout pastures, particularly areas showing yellowing or declining grasses. Cleaning equipment between fields, reducing movement from infested to non-infested pastures, and identifying infestations early can significantly reduce the likelihood of spread.
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24: Prices keep getting inflated. I'm Dave Anthony, Fox News. That is in a new report this morning on the economy, the last inflation update before the elections.
25: It looks like it's accelerating. 0.6 month over month, in line with expectations on the headline. 3.7 is what we advance year over year.
24: Fox Business Network's Taylor Riggs, that 3.7% annual rate of inflation last month in the consumer price index is up 0.3 from August. Of course, part of the inflation story, high gas prices. Diesel hit a record last month. It's 23 cents under that now, but still at $6.29 per gallon, according to AAA, well over $2 higher than a year ago, and the price may not drop a lot for a while.
26: The International Energy Agency says supplies of diesel are expected to be low well into 2027. The Middle East and Russia are losing a combined 1.3 million barrels of exports a day as a result of armed conflict. This as President Trump's deal with Vladimir Putin to allow Russia to sell more fuel receives further criticism. Italian Prime Minister Giorgia Meloni calling it a very risky choice that gives Moscow legitimacy.
24: That's Fox's Jonathan Savage. Russia keeps violating a ceasefire President Trump had declared Sunday with Ukraine for both countries to stop attacking energy facilities. But Ukraine's president posted on X overnight another Russian barrage hit Ukraine's power grid, causing massive outages. The president warned Iran last night, we're going to do a number on them.
27: The big thing is they were not going to have a nuclear weapon, and they won't. That's buried under thousands of tons of rock.
24: That was at a rally for Republicans in Alaska last night where there's a close Senate race. He spent the night in Las Vegas. More GOP rallies today for the president in Arizona and Montana. Now an update on Pope Leo from Fox's Alicia Cunha.
28: The Vatican confirming that Pope Leo rested well after surgery to remove a cancerous growth from his right lung. The Pope has been diagnosed with lung cancer, but no word on the stage or what further procedures or treatment.
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24: Well, back to that Trump rally last night in Alaska. The president also made news announcing he is
3: pardoning two diesel mechanics prosecuted under the Biden administration. The men pleaded guilty to violating the Clean Air Act after removing federally required pollution control equipment from diesel trucks. Both were fined $66,000. Trump invited them on stage, criticizing their prosecution.
0: They want to put them in jail for 10 years because they fixed an engine. How sick.
3: Trump signed unconditional pardons while prosecutors maintained the modifications illegally disabled equipment designed to reduce harmful emissions. Matt Murphy, Fox News.
24: Philadelphia's progressive DA is pointing a finger at police in an ongoing investigation into the suspect in an officer's murder.
1: Philadelphia District Attorney Larry Krasner says the city worker accused of ambushing the officers last weekend should never have been on the streets. He says Eric Lewis had been charged with murder and assault in a 2019 road rage shooting, but he says the case fell apart because of a flawed police investigation, forcing the judge to find him not guilty. Lewis then faced additional assault and firearms charges in 2021, but that case never proceeded to trial following the death of a key witness. Lewis is currently facing dozens of charges in the fatal shooting of a Philadelphia police officer, Shane Sieber, and the wounding of his partner. Sue Guzman, Fox News.
24: On Wall Street, stock futures are falling after that inflation report showed a bigger rise in consumer prices than expected, down more than 100 points for the Dow and the NASDAQ. Now to the baseball playoffs.
2: One bouncing ball. Walls makes the play. Brian Baker closes it down.
24: The final out on TBS, the Tampa Bay Rays beat the Cleveland Guardians 3-1 to tie the American League Championship Series at a game apiece. Tonight, the National League Championship Series resumes in Los Angeles. The Milwaukee Brewers trying to take a 3-0 lead on the defending champion Dodgers. I'm Dave Anthony. This is Fox News.

0: Good morning. Today is Wednesday, October 14th. Welcome to another half hour of Newsday Amarillo. I'm Tim Butler in the Citizens Bank studios of KGNC. Coming up in this half hour in local news, a Potter County inmate's cause of death has now been determined. In Texas news, Vice President J.D. Vance was in Tyler yesterday. And also in this half hour, we will have a traffic check and your Dallas Cowboys report with Christy Scales.
1: Well, we're tracking some showers and thunder showers around the area here this morning. Those will be with us off and on today. Mostly cloudy with a high of 74. Tomorrow we pick up a cool north wind gusting over 30. It's going to be brisk. High of 64. With your first alert forecast from News Channel 10, I'm Doppler Day.
0: We still have a flash flood warning in effect for Collingsworth, Donley, and Wheeler counties this morning. Until 10 a.m., they have received heavy rainfall over in those areas. And watch out for flooding. Turn around. Don't drown.
2: You might recall the story we brought you last month about the inmate taken to Northwest Texas Hospital and then passed away. 59-year-old Joe Aconis was originally in the Potter County Detention Center, where he was involved with a fight with another prisoner. He was transferred to the Randall County Jail at the 1st of September after he was indicted on federal charges. Aconis was taken to Northwest Texas Hospital for chronic pain and low blood pressure. A report suggests he also had sores on his feet. He died while at the hospital. The cause of death, noted as natural, stemming from a pre-existing medical condition. For KGNC News, I'm Michael J. Stevens.
0: Amarillo Parks and Recreation Board will meet this afternoon, 1:30, in the City Hall Council Chambers at 623 South Johnson. The board will present, discuss, and consider action on a recommendation regarding the aquatic feasibility study, including the identified needs of the community, potential options, and considering moving forward. They will hear a recap of the aquatic summer program and activities, including participation and program highlights. The board will discuss the fiscal year 2026 budget, including year-to-date financial performance and revenues. There will be a time for the public to voice comments on agenda items. Randall County Sheriff's arrested 32-year-old Kawan Donisha Vinson Monday morning at 6:11 for two counts of burglary of a habitation and injury to a child, elderly, or disabled person. Bond was set at $60,000. Deputies arrested Louvert Vincent Wells, age 51, Monday at 9:33 a.m. for five counts of traffic offense Class C. Bond was set at $2,041. Monday morning at 11:13, RCSO arrested 25-year-old Giovanni Isaiah Garcia for driving while intoxicated. Bond was set at $500 for Jarvon Lorenzo Williams, age 35, who was arrested Monday afternoon at 1:39 for public intoxication. 61 degrees at 8:44. Vice President J.D. Vance traveled to Texas to rally for Attorney General Ken Paxton in his Senate race against James Tallarico. Fox's Jessica Rosenthal has more.
3: Vice President J.D. Vance told a crowd at the regional airport in Tyler, Texas, to vote for Attorney General Ken Paxton for Senate, and then went through a number of old comments and social media posts from Paxton's opponent, Democrat James Tallarico.
4: Normal people simply do not use words like heteropatriarchy.
3: In light of high gas prices right now, he also announced the administration's invoking the Defense Production Act.
4: And we're going to expand the refinery right here in Tyler, Texas. We're announcing that today.
3: It's estimated this refinery processes over 70,000 barrels of oil a day. Jessica Rosenthal, Fox News.
0: A man accused of running a Ponzi scheme is the latest name added to the FBI's most wanted fraudsters list. Investigators are trying to find Imer Gomez, who reportedly promised investors high rates of return on money he never actually invested. The FBI says Gomez built more than 400 victims out of about $10 million. Many of his victims were reportedly blue-collar workers who handed over their savings and retirement money to Gomez. A reward of up to $150,000 is offered for information leading to his arrest and conviction. That's a look at local and Texas news this half hour. You can always read more local news at KGNCAM.com.
1: We are making a transition back into some fall-like weather. Cooler temperatures, cloud cover, and some rain and thundershowers scattered around for the morning hours. So, got the fingers crossed on some rain. But as the day goes on, looks like the showers move off to the east. Temperatures today only getting up to around 74. And then overnight tonight, we drop down to a cool 50 degrees. And tomorrow, we pick up a stiff north wind, high of 64. Going to be cool. With your first alert forecast from News Channel 10, I'm Doppler Day.
0: Right now, around the area, 53 in Adrian, 55 in Vega, 67 in Hereford. It is 64 in Dimmitt, 66 in Nazareth, 67 in Tulia, 67 also in Silverton, 70 in Childress, 65 in Claude, 64 in Canadian, 59 in Borger, 65 in Canyon, 65 at Pantex, and we are 61, and our winds have switched around to the north here at the KGNC studios on Olson Boulevard. 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
2: It's more important to me that this information is known. It's not an attaboy. It's not a pat on the back. I don't give a rat's ass about that. It's more important that we know this information. It's more important that we start to put all these pieces together, because there are a great many.

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0: 61 degrees at 8:50. Let's do a quick traffic check this morning. Roadways still wet across the Amarillo area from some showers that came through earlier. And by the way, we may see another area of rain moving into Amarillo and Canyon over the next hour or so. I-40 in Lakeside, traffic moving very smoothly there. I-40 and Grand, east and westbound traffic moving nicely. I-40 over the Santa Fe Railroad tracks, everything looks good with wet roadways there. I-40 and Van Buren, east and westbound traffic moving nicely. Over to I-40 and Western, same story there. And then drop down to I-27 and Hillside, north and southbound traffic moving nicely there also. Want to remind you that our offices here at KGNC are now open. If you want to come by and make a donation to our Helping Hands Winter Glove and Hat Drive. And I know we haven't had any cold weather yet, but it's coming on Friday night and Saturday morning. The Weather Service says that temperatures will drop down to about 36 on Friday night. And we're collecting winter hats and gloves for kids that walk to school in the cold weather, and also Panhandle residents who work outdoors in the cold. And we want to say thanks to Becky Lane, who came by yesterday and donated hats and gloves. 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I went over to Walgreens at 26th and Georgia and got a pair of gloves and a hat for under $11, or as we say, you can shop anywhere from Dillard's to the dollar store. 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All right, so that's going on. 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
10: 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Also, the possible return of linebacker DeMarvion Overshown, who's taking part in some practice drills today after missing a month with a hamstring injury. Demo helped to lead Monday's players-only meeting for the beleaguered defense.
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10: 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With your Cowboys report, I'm Christy Scales.
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0: Good morning, 59 degrees. Doppler Dave says we're going to a high of 74 later on today. 8:59, I have to mention this. Looks like a cool front is moving across our area right now. When I got here this morning, our temperature at KGNC was about 68 degrees. Our winds are out of the north now, and our temperature has dropped to 59 degrees. And we've had some rain earlier this morning. May see a little more rain here in the Amarillo Canyon area later on this morning. All right, so keep that in mind on your morning commute. Thanks for tuning in this morning. Certainly do appreciate it each and every morning. Hope you have a great rest of your day. Michael Jay's coming up. It's 9 o'clock.
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1: More things cost more. I'm Dave Anthony, Fox News.
12: Inflation rose last month. The consumer price index went up 0.6%.
1: And while economists expected that number, Fox's Ginny Cassola also reports the annual rate of inflation was a bit more than predicted and 0.3 higher than in August.
12: For the year ending in September, CPI was up 3.7%. Economists were expecting to see higher inflation in the report because of higher gasoline prices. Food prices were unchanged in September.
1: And the core annual inflation rate that excludes food and energy rose 0.2% from August. Now it's at 2.6. And now a number that means a lot to millions of Americans who get Social Security payments. The annual cost of living adjustment just out, a 3.6% increase next year for each recipient. President Trump keeps insisting that costs driven up by the Iran conflict will go down, telling Fox,
23: We have a lot of oil flowing right now in the Hormuz Strait. We control it. The war's going to be over very, very soon. We're going to have a big victory very shortly, very, very shortly. And oil's going to come way, way down.
1: But oil's up more than 1% today as Iran-backed Houthi militants hit an oil facility in Saudi Arabia, and Iran keeps trying to disrupt oil shipments.
24: And these commercial vessels, very few of them are actually making it through the Strait of Hormuz without any sort of interruption. And there is that southern passage that is being guarded by the U.S. military, but still, just given the proximity to Iranian territory, they can use things like drones and cruise missiles to put pressure on these vessels that are passing through this critical waterway.
1: That's Fox's Trey Yingston, Tel Aviv. The president made his comments while in Alaska, where he also rallied Republicans, warning if Democrats win control of Congress in the elections,
23: they will destroy everything that we've built.
1: After the rally, he flew to Las Vegas, where he spent the night. Later today, the president holds rallies in Arizona, then Montana. We have news from Rome. Pope Leo's been eating and walking around the day after surgery. Removed part of his right lung, where there was a cancerous nodule. No word yet if the 71-year-old Pope will need further lung cancer treatment. America's listening to Fox News.
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1: There is a mixed stock market reaction to this morning's inflation update. The Dow is up 45 points, but the Nasdaq's down more than 200 at 203. The S&P 500 losing 43 points. And we mentioned oil prices rising up more than 1%. WTI back over 95 bucks a barrel. At the gas pump, regular's down a penny. AAA's national average 433 a gallon, but diesel's up 2 cents to 629. That is 23 cents less still than last month's record high price. A high-profile trial is underway today in Britain.
3: Prosecutors in London have started laying out the case against actor and comedian Russell Brand, saying in opening arguments that he behaved like a, quote, ruthless sexual predator towards women over the course of a decade. Brand, who is 51, has pleaded not guilty to three counts of rape, three counts of sexual assault, and one count of indecent assault. The charges involve six women and alleged crimes that happened between 1999 and 2009. Brand, who is free on bail, is best known for his stand-up comedy, as well as his battles with drugs and alcohol, appearing in films including Forgetting Sarah Marshall and Get Him to the Greek. The trial is expected to last for 6 weeks. Tanya J. Powers, Fox News.
1: Now a different case involving a former NFL star.
5: A jury in Miami finding former Dolphins wide receiver Tyreek Hill liable for two counts of battery, but not liable for the eight remaining claims made by his estranged wife. After 4 hours of deliberations, the jury awarding Laquita Vaccaro $500,000 in compensatory damages, but denying her claims for punitive damages. The week-long civil trial involved numerous allegations of physical and verbal abuse committed by Hill toward Vaccaro. Hill, who played for the Chiefs and the Dolphins, is currently a free agent. Frank Lanza, Fox News.
1: In baseball, Tampa Bay beat Cleveland 3-1. The Rays tie the Guardians now in the American League Championship Series at a game apiece tonight. Game 3 of the NLCS. Milwaukee beat the LA Dodgers in the first two. I'm Dave Anthony, and this is Fox News.
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7: Our latest weather system will be providing mostly cloudy skies and some cooler temperatures over the next couple days. Yesterday, we were in mid-upper 80s. Today, it looks like we'll stay in the low to mid-70s. We'll also have a chance of some rain and thunder showers from time to time, especially this morning. Tonight, looks like temperatures will drop all the way to 50. And tomorrow's strong cold front north winds may gust to 30 and a high of only 64. It'll feel like fall. With your first alert forecast from News Channel 10, I'm Doppler Day.
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9: 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Listening to Doppler Dave and the weather forecast for tomorrow, I can envision people running home later today, or you know, when they get off today, and rummaging through the closet trying to get their fall stuff out. Yeah, sweaters, crew necks, that kind of thing. I may be one of them, with a high of, what do you say, like 64? Yeah, it's going to be a little chilly tonight, but that's okay. I'm kind of ready for it, I don't mind saying. All right, 806-350-0710. I will take calls during the breaks, as always. MichaelJ.Stevens@conmedia.com, that is the email, and I check it during the show as well. Facebook messages, I get those from both the KGNC AM and the Making Sense Facebook pages. 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Even when the weather turns inclement, that site's pretty awesome, man. It's right on top of everything. News, information, whatever it is, if it's important to us here in Amarillo and the Panhandle, you're going to find it there at KGNCAM.com. Shows that I've done in the past get posted there, and as well as interviews that Tim does during Newsday Amarillo. You'll just, when you land on the homepage, just scroll down a little bit, and you'll find podcasts. And in order to catch Tim's interviews or the shows that we post for this program, click on the appropriate image under podcasts. All right, here's where I plan to go today. I didn't make it to the meeting yesterday, but I sat in my office and I watched the city council meeting, and it was kind of interesting. There were there was one item on the consent agenda that I had on my bingo card, but I didn't realize it was going to be as cantankerous as it turned out to be, and I'll explain that one to you. But it was primarily a couple of discussion items that seemed to steal the show a bit yesterday. So I do have headlines I want to get to. All the headlines, I think, this morning are coming from the great state of Texas. Emma may be losing her job. If you know, you know. What can her salary then be used for? I'll give you my thoughts. There were there was something that was shared yesterday. I really don't see that. It's a need, but I don't think Emma's salary could be used for it. I'll give you my thoughts on that one. Hey, should pet chipping be mandatory, even punishable by APD intervention? Because that is something that very well could happen. That was the animal management and welfare ordinance that was on the discussion part of the agenda yesterday, and that was it made for very interesting conversation. I'll get into some of that this morning. There is also some interesting observances in today in history. One is a it's already almost 80 years old. And still today, it is one of the, when it comes to, say, space exploration and flight in general, it was an extremely important day in history. And then there was there's another one on here that my first thought was, gosh, if, what is that thing, GoFundMe? If that had been around, say, 39 years ago, what a difference it could have made in this little girl's life, right? So there is those two things, but there are a few more on there. Today is a pretty good day for this day in history, so we'll get to some of that this morning as well. Again, it's 806-350-0710. That's how you reach me, and we will take calls during the breaks. The best opportunities, I take them during every break, but the best opportunities are at 10:30 for this, 9:30 this morning and 10:30, and then during the Fox News break at 10 o'clock this morning. But I will take calls, I always do, during each and every break. All right, check your time. It is 12 after 9 o'clock.
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9: Okay, let's see if Michael J. can fumble his way through this one. In medieval Europe and other Asian cultures, people would cover their mouths when they yawned because they believed that an open mouth allowed your soul to escape, or evil spirits and demons to enter your body. Today, the spiritual meaning has faded. It's just become basic manners. I don't know, if you're a pet owner and your dog likes to sit on your lap, yeah, you want to be real careful around, because if I yawn, if I don't cover my mouth, yeah, my dog suddenly thinks she's from France. Burger King likes to say they're 4 months older than McDonald's. The first Burger King opened December of 1954 in Miami. Oh, see, they don't know how to pronounce that. We know it's pronounced Miami. Miami. And Ray Kroc opened the first franchised McDonald's in Des Plaines, Illinois, April of 1955. But really, the McDonald's brothers were doing their burger thing in California way back in 1948. So there you go. The probability of a high school football player making the NFL is 0.02%, roughly 1 in 4,000. So you're telling me there's a chance, right? Over 1 million kids play high school football, and only 8% of high school players even make it to any level of NCAA competition. Piggy banks are named after pig, P-Y-G-G, an orange clay people used to make pots and jars in the Middle Ages. When people had extra coins, they just put them in the pig pot. The average person loses 100 of these every day. What do you think it is? The average person loses 100 of these every day. Tell you what, just for fun, I'll hold on to that one. You give it some thought, see if you know what it is. 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I'll give you the answer on the other side of the break. 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
17: 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It's another Wing It Wednesday. Personally, I think he just got lazy and is making it up as he goes along. 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
9: Well, again, the argument is, what do you think Wing It Wednesday is? I do just make it up as I go along on Wednesdays. All right, so got a couple of winners. CJ, she got in with, and she's absolutely correct. She would have been the right answer, the first correct answer. And that was, on an average day, a person loses 100 of these every day. And it's hair. I'm blessed that I still have a relatively good head of hair. I know that I'm working on the landing spot, right, you know, where cats my age usually lose it anyway. So I'm currently having fun with hair. I'm letting mine grow. I'm waiting to see how many people start to say, dude, do you know you need a haircut?

And also growing out the beard. Maybe I'm going for the Santa thing. See if I can get this in time to play Santa this year. And also, I don't know who it was. Was Jake maybe that called? And first he gives me grief about, it's about time you answer the phone. So growing out the beard. Maybe I'm going for the Santa thing. See if I can get this in time to play Santa this year. And also, I didn't.

of that, just did I share this yesterday? And maybe I did not. Perhaps I didn't confirm it. But John Mark Ballou will be on the show this Friday in the 10 o'clock hour. I thought, what a great way to wrap up the week and get you ready for the weekend. And that's by having John Mark Ballou on the show. And he'll be here Friday in the 10 o'clock hour. All right, 20 now after 9 o'clock. Thanks to the folks who you didn't win anything. You just get the satisfaction of saying, hey, I knew the answer to a question Michael J. asked this morning on his show. All right, let's do some. Do I have time? Yeah, well, I have time because I have some Texas headlines I really want to get to. I'm pretty sure Tim probably hit on a few of these already this morning. State Representative James Tallarico revising his take on transgender athletes now that he's the Democratic nominee for the U.S. Senate. As a member of the House Committee on Public Education, Tallarico opposed a 2021 bill to ban biologically male students from playing on girls' athletic teams. On the campaign trail last month, when he was making appearances, Tallarico said he would oppose trans athletes playing in girls' sports if it endangers safety or fairness. Well, see, he couldn't leave it alone with just, I will oppose trans athletes from playing in girls' sports. He could have just stopped there. No, he had to continue. If it endangers safety or fairness, there should not be a caveat to that. I mean, even in the quote, he can't help himself because he has to allow that that opportunity, that little thing to his party and to his church, frankly, which I'm not even sure if that church is being subsidized by any tax-provided monies. I'd like to take a long, hard look at that. Because even people within his, I guess, pastors or whatever they call them, within his own weird church have said, hey, don't worry about what he's saying. When he gets elected, he'll go back to being the Tallarico we all know and love. So maybe that's why he had to throw the caveat there. If it endangers safety or fairness, listen, James Tallarico, you don't even need the caveat. Here's what I'd like for somebody like James Tallarico to say. You know, those on that side that see no problem with trans athletes, boys pretending to be girls, playing in girls' sports, for those that don't see any problem with that. What I'd really like to see is somebody come out with, hey, listen, I was listening to Michael J. one day, and he tossed this out there, and it's been an interesting thing ever since he's brought it up. Why don't we just start a trans league? If you're not good enough to play with the men, there was a story that came across yesterday of an athlete who was he running track, hurdles or something like that, and just purely sucked for the boys' team the week before. So the following week or so, he decided, that's it, I'm going to pretend I'm a girl, and that way I can, and he did pretty good. So based on that concept, if we're to buy into, and believe me, if we lose control of either the House or the Senate, Congress, if we lose control of any of this, trust me, they are going to shove us back into the Dark Ages, into the land of make-believe. Hey, you're going to do this or else? No, I'm not. So, listen, Tallarico insists he hasn't changed his position on the issue. Yes, you have, sir. Democratic State Representative Gina Hinojosa has a different view on sex changes for minors now that she's running for governor of Texas. In 2023, Hinojosa offered an unsuccessful amendment to sunset a proposed state ban on sexual transitioning for children. As she runs against GOP incumbent Governor Greg Abbott, she now downplays trans issues as a, quote, culture war. It's more culture wars matter than it is anything else. And Hinojosa refuses to say whether, if elected governor, she would sign a bill to reverse the ban she wanted the legislature to amend. These are just sickly, demonic minds. These could be good people. But I think even they want something so bad. Tallarico wants to be a senator so bad. Hinojosa wants to be governor so bad.

You're willing to say and do almost anything. Well, gosh, Michael J., isn't that politics in general? Yeah. But when I'm being lied to by a politician, I don't want it to involve things like boys playing in girls' sports, boys being allowed in girls' locker rooms. I don't expect it to involve things that clearly I have to jump on the trolley in Mr. Rogers' neighborhood and be driven off to the land of make-believe. I don't want to be there. When I'm being lied to by politicians, I prefer that it be done in some measure of reality. And for Democrats, especially these, remember, Hassan Piker, that fool, has already made clear, hey, when Tallarico, and he names him out specifically, is elected, if he wants to maintain his position, he will better, by gosh, come to our side, the DSA's side of things, or he's going to find himself in a world of hurt. Why would you want anything to do with Hassan Piker? I would much prefer a common sense thinking Democrat, and they do exist, believe it or not. I'd much rather common sense thinking Democrats come out and say, look, man, we don't agree. I get it. But here's the thing. We both want basically the same thing. I know that boys pretending to be girls shouldn't be playing in girl sports, but they can't bring themselves to do that. Because it just eliminates the narrative and the droning conversations concerning that. It's if you pay attention to, and this is not going to come out right, but if you pay attention to the left, the far left, the DSA, their messaging is always based on what they perceive to be the current hot-button item for what they perceive to be the majority of America. And you would think they'd learned their lesson in the 4 years under Biden, specifically when we got closer to the 2024 elections. And that is, remember, they believed that LGBTQ, ABCD, hieroglyphs, that that was the majority of America. Negative. That didn't work out very well. But they pandered to it. As I've said many times before, they tooled them. Then they pandered to the indoctrinated students on myriad college campuses across the country. Hey, man, don't believe any of the crap these common sense thinkers are trying to tell you to believe. And, oh, by the way, Uncle Joe and his friend Corn Pop with, you know, Uncle Joe with the furry legs, and whose uncle was a cannibal. Uncle Joe's going to take care of you. Don't you worry about that student debt. Uncle Joe's going to take care of that for you. Don't you worry about anything. I'm going to say and do anything I can to get you to believe. We got you, man. We got your back. Ruh-roh, Uncle Joe couldn't deliver on the promise. Right? Yeah, I'm struggling with these people, and it's an absolute pure frustration because, listen, I've said before, I'm an open-minded conservative. I love facts, man. I work in the world of facts, not in the land of make-believe, rumor, hearsay. I do my diligence to make sure that when I'm espousing, when I'm offering something, I've done my best to make it my truth, my fact. People will always argue against it. All you got to do is look at my social media page, and you'll see it. And that's fine. That's actually healthy dialogue, to be perfectly frank. Let me get to this one real quick, and then we got to take a break. Immigration and Customs Enforcement says Harris County DA Sean Tears claimed that an ICE agent deliberately ran over a man, reckless and false. The agency says Miguel Pera Hernandez is in the county, in the country illegally, and was hit Saturday morning when he ran in front of an SUV driven by an ICE agent. ICE says its agents were after Jose Mendoza Cervantes. At the time of the accident, the agency says Mendoza Cervantes is also in the country illegally.

0: has a criminal record and is under a final order of deportation. The two men reportedly bailed out of the truck that ICE agents were pursuing near Highway 6 and Clay Road there in the Houston area. Let's take a break here at 9:30. Your market report is just around the corner, and we got more show right after that.
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10: Live cattle and cotton trading higher, corn and wheat lower. I'm Kerry Martin with a market update on the Texas Farm Bureau Radio Network. Live cattle kicking off the trading day slightly higher, with December up 2 cents, 226.40. The February up 17, 228.75. Feeder cattle mixed, with November down 70 cents, 340.32. January feeders down 35, trading at 335.50. Corn slightly lower, December down 2 3/4 at 480 a bushel.

0: Bushel. March corn down 2.5, $4.94. December Kansas City wheat down 4 cents, $7.08 and a quarter. Cotton higher with the December up 108 points, 81.59. March cotton up 102 points, trading at 84.85. November West Texas crude up $1.40, $95.54 a barrel. I'm Carrie Martin on the Texas Farm Bureau Radio Network.
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4: We are making a transition back into some fall-like weather. Cooler temperatures, cloud cover, and some rain and thunder showers scattered around for the morning hours. So, got the fingers crossed on some rain. But as the day goes on, looks like the showers move off to the east. Temperatures today only getting up to around 74. And then overnight tonight, we drop down to a cool 50 degrees. And tomorrow, we pick up a stiff north wind. High of 64, going to be cool. With your first alert forecast from News Channel 10, I'm Doppler Dave. KGNC.
5: Thank you, Dave. We got cloud cover, a little mist outside. It's 9:36. We have 60 degrees. Where was I going with that one? It's 60 degrees. Because I did the whole thing backwards. When you get used to doing that in one particular order, when you take it out of order, then it just throws you right off your game, right? All right, welcome back to the show, and let's see, so Mike checked in. Mike's always sort of a deep conversation when it comes to politics, and so we were talking about Democrats and Republicans and why some even moderate Democrats are now backing up and frankly going to stronger media resources than MS Moo or whatever it is, and saying, hey, listen, yeah, I may not agree with Republicans on everything, but, you know, doggone it. At the end of the day, we're all wanting the same thing. But here, my party is morphing into something I don't even want to be part of. And you're seeing more and more of that. So I told Mike, I said, hey, look, they're either declaring as independent because they can't bring themselves. And look, man, in the world of politics, completely get it. I understand it. Because they can't bring themselves to put that R next to their name and their title, right? But that's exactly what's happening within the Democrat Party right now, and it's not even hidden anymore. It's out there for mass consumption that the Democrat Party is morphing into basically a party of socialism and a very frightening, terrible version of socialism. Because as we've said time and time again, socialism has flourished everywhere it's been implemented, hasn't it? Yes, it sure has. It is a little scary when you look at the political landscape as we're just like 20 days outside of the midterm elections. Look, it's going to change. Things are going to change. But as Caroline and I were speaking yesterday, Tim Butler is very good at grounding me from time to time. I don't get worried about anything. I don't get scared. I'd like to say I just don't care, but sure, I do care. I do care because I'm not worried about me today. I'm worried about my grandkids and the future. That's what I'm worried about, is, you know, because I come from the generation that was raised to leave it better than you found it. And that included all aspects of my life. No matter what I did, my father raised me to know, son, make sure you leave it better than you found it. He was that guy. You borrow a vehicle, you make sure there's more gas in it than when you took it. You borrow a lawnmower, you make sure that gas tank is full when you take it back. If you rent a tool, whatever, you make sure it's clean and better. You know, just they should be able to rent it again the moment you hand it back in. Camping. Man, you leave that camp area better than you found it. That's just the way my father was. And so that's my concern in many ways with what the future looks like, at least at this point, trying to look over, you know, the wall and see, hey, man, I want to see what's on the other side of the wall here. What does it look like? So it's not me today. Not worried about that. I am worried about my grandkids and those that will come at, during that time and after. What will they say about us? What were those idiots thinking? And can we ever get to back? Look, to try to define normalcy is, for my money, that's an impossible effort. Because you talk about a moving target. What is normal, right? In Hassan Piker's world, that's normal. In my world, this is normal. Your world, that's normal. But then we talk about, prior to COVID. Was that normal? Yeah, that was normal. Then COVID became the norm. Now we're in this norm. So I don't worry about... And by the way, the point I was going to make about Tim, what Tim does without even knowing it is Tim will ground you in just great, pure, absolute honesty. And it never fails. You know, he'll say this, I'm sure, going into election night. Hey, man, here's the thing. You're going to wake up tomorrow, and yeah, things politically are going to be different. But the sun's going to rise. God is still on the throne. It's just another day. People that can impact you by causing you to do that recall, these are the people you need to, keep hanging around. Shed yourself of those that aren't helping you and get around the people that can help lift you up. Let me get to this real quick on the conversation of Ilhan Omar, and now her family is being depositioned. And rightfully so. And for the left and the far left and those I've already described who see this as some kind of a witch hunt, negative. That's not even close. This is an ongoing investigation. Frankly, the judge that signed off on the search of her D.C. home, am I not correct that that was that a Biden judge? It's not a Trump judge, is it? That's more of a left, and that's the one that approved the search. So there has to be, they had to have found something there, and it has to do with fraud. And I believe her citizenship, frankly. So just because she's a congresswoman and just because she's something of a high-profile political figure does not indemnify her. It does not prevent her from being investigated for these kind of things. Here's the other one is you don't do these things, you don't execute these warrants and these searches without at least a great measure of confidence. There's something we need to see. And did they find something? Yes, they did. So based on that, I'm going to share this one with you. Found this on one of the sources this morning. Texas congressmen want Islamic groups investigated for grant abuse and terrorism ties. A group of congressmen are asking U.S. Secretary of Health and Human Services Robert F. Kennedy Jr. to investigate several Islamic groups for potential abuse of taxpayer-funded grants and ties to terrorism. Among those calling for the investigation are Chip Roy, Texans Chip Roy of Austin, Keith Self of McKinney, Randy Weber of Friendswood, and Michael Cloud of Victoria. They all happen to be Republicans. The letter cited a recent audit conducted by the Middle East Forum looking at funds dispersed by the Biden administration. Shocker. The MEF found that 14 terror-linked and extremist organizations received nearly $80 million in HHS funding. The Council on American Islamic Relations, what we know as CARE, listed as the top recipient of this funding, receiving more than $42 million in grants for what was referred to as Afghan resettlement. Grants were also allegedly distributed to groups with strong links to terrorist activity, including a Northern Virginia mosque where an Al-Qaeda leader had preached in an ISIS-sympathizing university in India. I got to take a break here. Calls here if we get them, 806-350-0710.
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5: All right, 9:49, just a reminder, we are in the throes of our Helping Hands Winter Gloves and Hat Drive. In fact, we have now moved the collection bin inside the talk studio right here. right behind me. We're collecting winter hats and gloves for kids walking to school, Panhandle residents who work outdoors in the cold. We just want to make sure everybody has an opportunity to stay warm this winter season. So you can drop off new hats and gloves right here at the KGNC Studios, 3505 Olson Boulevard, Suite 117. And that's during regular business hours, and that's 8 to 5. And again, if it's during Tim's show or this show, man alive, just tell them we'd like to make a donation. They'll bring you back because we'd sure like to meet you and shake your hand and thank you for that donation. Tim's usually here till about 1 o'clock, like it or not. I'm usually here till about 3 or 4. And so if it's during that time, please let them know that you're here to make that donation and give us an opportunity, again, to shake your hand and to thank you for helping us attain our goal of 710 pairs. That's what we're after. I think we can blast it out of the water, but the goal is 710 pairs of a cap and glove combination. So again, we are doing that now. All donations, by the way, will be distributed by the Wesley Community Center. So again, thank you to those who have already taken part. And thank you for taking part. You just haven't made it in yet, and that's okay. You can make that donation again right here, 3505 Olson Boulevard. I don't mean this to sound snotty, but it's really funny because I'll tell people it's the big building that says KGNC on it, and for whatever reason that registers, right? Look, Paramount's a relatively well-traveled thoroughfare here in the city of Amarillo, and so many people drive by the building. I just don't think that it's really registered what it is until I tell them, yeah, it's the big building. Has KGNC right on the front of it. So come on in, make that donation. All right, Comptroller Don Huffines. Now, I had my friend Cliff sends me a text. He says, hey, I saw this on the news last night. It's I think it's a news piece or a piece of video concerning flock cameras. I should have offered the trigger warning. I'm going to talk about flock cameras here, just so you know. And so without even looking at the video, I said, this is ironic. You know, it's bad enough Caroline comes in yesterday and beats me to the punch about Chromebooks and FaceTime that kids are getting with the digital formats. Cliffy is now sending me this this video, and I said, look here, mind reader, you might want to keep listening. And I don't know if this has to do with the video, but it's interesting. I had this on, this is the final thing so far as Texas. I want to get out there. Comptroller Don Huffines, by the way, I met him a week or so ago at the candidate rally. Very, very interesting conversation. Bans grant funds for flock cameras. Comptroller Don Huffines announced a ban on using grant funds his office administers to purchase or contract for flock cameras, automated license plate readers, or other covered vehicle identification systems. Huffines' order targets technology that converts license plate images or other images into computer-readable data. Under Huffines' policy, grant recipients cannot use the funds to acquire prohibited surveillance equipment or services. They also will not be allowed to use the funds to enter into, extend, or renew contracts for such systems. This may be kind of important to us right here in Amarillo, right? Well, gosh, Michael J., we thought you liked flock cameras. No, dude. My point has always been, I've been called out for this, by the way, just so you know. Let me finish the story. The government has no business tracking where law-abiding Texans drive. Doing it without a warrant is a clear violation of the Fourth Amendment of the Constitution. That's according to Comptroller Huffines. He continued, Texans should be able to drive to work, to church, or to the grocery store without government camera logging it in a database, end quote. Look, I'm all about the Fourth Amendment. My point with flock cameras was always, I don't let cameras and things like this control my movement. Let me put it to you this way. Think about this, and this is not me trying to place myself on a pedestal. I'm trying to share my point. I don't live in fear of cameras. I just don't. If that's your thing, then fine. I choose not to. Now, when you consider, this is coming from a guy who does a relatively, I think, popular politically focused talk show, and I've had, when you consider senators, I've had congressmen, I've had some high-ranking people on this program. Do you think that maybe this might be on a radar someplace, especially today as we head towards the midterms. You're foolish if you think not. All shows like this, I'm sure, are being in some way, shape, or form monitored. So with that being said, yeah, I'm not a fan, but I just don't let it control me, just like I don't let fear control anything I have to say on this show. Let's take a break here. When we come back, we'll come back and wrap this one up. Get you ready for next hour. We are going to talk about Emma and pet chipping.
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3: Expressed on this show are of the host and may or may not reflect the opinions of the staff, management, or ownership of Amarillo's KGNC. Wing It Wednesday. 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
4: It's 9:59, so we got to wrap this one up. Get ready for Fox News. Next hour, I want to get into Emma. Emma may be losing her job. Is there something we can do with her salary if that were to happen? And should pet chipping be mandatory to the point where violations can be punishable by the police department?

0: Both of those came up in conversation yesterday at the city council meeting. Fox News coming up next. Hour two of the show is just around the corner. Making Sense with Michael J. I'm that guy. Thanks for being with me this morning.
1: AGNC Amarillo, broadcasting from the Citizens Bank Studios. A248DE Amarillo. KGNC.
2: Hopefully, O is up and moving with an appetite. I'm Dave Anthony, Fox News. That's the update this morning from Rome, the day after he had surgery.
3: Leo XIV is eating regularly and has already begun walking and doing respiratory exercises. That from his two doctors who have provided new information following yesterday's operation. They say blood tests and an X-ray have confirmed a normal post-operative recovery. A growth on the Pope's lung discovered in a routine checkup turned out to be cancer. Surgeons removed part of Leo's right lung, but we're still waiting to hear whether tests show if the cancerous cells were contained or had already spread.
2: Fox's Jonathan Savage. We got more consumer price inflation last month, up 0.6%, and the annual rate rose more than expected, up to 3.7%, fueled by diesel's record high price in September. Kevin Hassett, director of the White House National Economic Council, tells Fox Business.
4: The food prices were flat, drug prices, the biggest drops we've seen since the Second World War. You know, a lot of Trump policies are helping to keep inflation down, but the energy shock is really the headline story today.
2: And something else that's calculated using inflation, a cost of living adjustment for people who get Social Security payments. On average, they'll get about $75 more per month next year.
5: Benefits are rising 3.6% in January 2027. Benefits are payable to 76 million Americans. SSI recipients will start receiving increased payments on December 31st, 2026.
2: That's Fox's Ginny Cassola. President Trump woke up in Las Vegas before rallies today in Montana and Arizona. Before that, Fox's Mark Meredith is where he'll go first, Bullhead City.
6: Last night, the president was in Alaska, where he, of course, urged voters to stand by him and the Republican ticket. He also took some time to bring two men on the stage to pardon them. These two men were facing several years in prison for violating the Clean Air Act.
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8: Temperatures being 30 degrees above average.
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2: Anti-ICE anger simmers in New York over the shooting during an immigration enforcement operation, wounding a man here illegally. Protesters were angry that agents opened fire while his son was in the car. Homeland Security says the migrant, who has a criminal record and alleged gang ties, drove his car toward them, weaponizing it. And it was an issue last night during a debate when New York Governor Kathy Hochul faced her Republican challenger, Bruce Blakeman.
10: ICE is out of control. It's out of control in Nassau County.
11: It never would have happened but for your sanctuary policy. You have invited criminals to come into our state and prey on our communities. And now you won't let local law enforcement cooperate with ICE in an orderly way.
2: There is also anti-ICE controversy in Texas.
12: Harris County DA Sean Teer, a Democrat, is considering state charges against a federal agent after an ICE vehicle struck and injured a Mexican national in the country illegally who was fleeing capture Saturday. Another accused illegal immigrant got away. Teer says it all occurred while two other detainees were in the same vehicle.
13: You never engage in another pursuit once you already have people in custody in your vehicle.
12: ICE says the incident was part of targeted immigration enforcement that the man ran in front of the ICE vehicle, calling allegations an officer intentionally struck the now detainee reckless and false. Jeff Manasso, Fox News.
2: On Wall Street, there is selling this morning as oil prices rise more than 1%. The Dow is down 80 points. The Nasdaq is dropping much more. It is down 279. They'll play ball tonight in Los Angeles, game 3 of the National League Championship Series. The two-time defending World Series champs, the Dodgers, are 2 losses away from elimination. The Milwaukee Brewers won the first 2 games. In the ALCS, Tampa Bay beat Cleveland last night 3-1 to tie that series in a game apiece. They'll play again tomorrow. I'm Dave Anthony. This is Fox News.
14: Randall County Sheriffs arrested 32-year-old Kawan Denisha Vinson Monday morning at 6:11 for 2 counts of burglary of a habitation and injury to a child, elderly, or disabled person. Bond was set at $60,000. Deputies arrested Louvert Vinson Wells, age 51, Monday at 9:33 a.m. for 5 counts of traffic offense Class C. Bond was set at $2,041. Monday morning at 11:13, CSO arrested 25-year-old Giovanni Isaiah Garcia for driving while intoxicated. Bond was set at $500 for Jarvon Lorenzo Williams, age 35, who was arrested Monday afternoon at 1:39 for public intoxication. Randall County deputies arrested Dylan Roger Garza, age 31, Monday at 2:09 for a parole violation. Get more local news at KGNCAM.com.
15: Our latest weather system will be providing mostly cloudy skies and some cooler temperatures over the next couple days. Yesterday, we were in mid-upper 80s. Today, it looks like we'll stay in the low to mid-70s. We'll also have a chance of some rain and thunder showers from time to time, especially this morning. Tonight, looks like temperatures will drop all the way to 50. And tomorrow's strong cold front north winds make us to 30. A high of only 64. It'll feel like fall. With your first alert forecast from News Channel 10, I'm Doppler Day.
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0: Welcome to the show. 10:07, 7 after 10, Hour 2 of the show is underway. Making Sense with Michael J. I happen to be that guy, and here is how you reach me. 806-350-0710. Calls during the breaks. Email, and I will check email here in just a moment, michaelj.stevens@conmedia.com. I do get the Facebook messages from both the AM, KGNC AM, and the Making Sense Facebook sites. So if you'd like to reach me that way, that is perfectly fine. All right, here in just a minute, I want to get into, let's see, Emma may be losing her job. If you don't know who Emma is, stick around. She's actually one of the, I think for a median income, she's probably among one of the highest paid employees on staff for the city of Amarillo. And should pet chipping be mandatory and violation be punishable by ticketing or worse from the Amarillo Police Department? I also have some interesting things on this day in history. Let me share a couple. Oh, by the way, have I got everything? Yeah, we're good to go. And don't forget about our glove and hat drive. I want to make sure that we maximize that opportunity. The goal is 710 pairs. That's what Tim and I are after for this one. And if Pop-Tarts and gift cards were any indication, we should achieve and surpass this goal, and we thank you in advance for your participation. It's the Helping Hands Winter Glove and Hat Drive. Might need them tomorrow, according to Dave. With that wind and the 64 high for tomorrow, might be a little chilly out there tomorrow. We are collecting hats and gloves for kids walk to school every day here in the Panhandle. Residents who ply their trade, work outdoors. We just want to make sure we're doing our part to make sure everybody stays warm this winter. You can drop off your donation. We're looking for the hat and glove combo, and we've had a few already brought in. You can do that here at the KGNC Studios, 3505 Olson Boulevard. Suite 117 if you need to know that, but most everybody knows how to get in here. And you can do that during regular business hours, and if it's during showtime, boy, howdy, we'd love to meet you. Come on back here, because you have to now. We done moved the collection bin right here. It's right behind me. So you have to come in here and make that donation. By the way, all donations will be distributed by the Wesley Community Center. And thank you to one and all who have already donated and those that will. All right, before I get into, we're going to start with the mandatory pet chipping. Let's take a look at a couple of things from this date in history, because there are some very interesting ones on here. As one who believes that history needs to be shared and not forgotten, torn down, statues, names of buildings. Yeah, I believe our history should be shared and remembered. 114, I have this one marked off, 114 years ago. Oh, I've been doing a lot of more learning about this cat here. This is one of the most amazing people who have walked the planet. In 1912, Theodore Roosevelt was shot in the chest in Milwaukee while campaigning for the presidency. Fortunately, the speech in his coat pocket absorbed most of the bullet's impact, so even while he was bleeding, he still delivered his speech. That's, yeah, that's a man. I mean, today they're going, oh, no, that's it, I'm on my deathbed. Roosevelt was bad. Man, he was a bad man. Theodore Roosevelt shot the chest. The speech he was about to give fortunately absorbed most of that bullet. Even though it did penetrate, he was bleeding pretty good. He continued on with the speech. This one's pretty cool. 79 years ago, on this date in 1947, Chuck Yeager broke the sound barrier, became the first person to fly faster than the speed of sound. My aunt Ronnie, she's in Colorado Springs. I was up there, was it last year? And we went to her favorite haunt. Is over in the Broadmoor, the Golden Bee. And the Golden Bee has been around since, oh, Lord, the beginning of time, I think. And a wonderful landmark there in that part of the country. But we were there and just sort of chin-wagging. And so she starts to tell me about, you know, things she did once she got done with school, this kind of thing. And she took a job out in California. And as was working for, I can't remember what she said it was, but it had to do with the air defense. And I looked, I said, really, you? I mean, she's beautiful, she's gorgeous, and just smart as a whip. And but she would tell me stories about having to basically Uber, before we knew what it was, this guy in a golf cart from one area of the air base to another one. It turned out it was Chuck Yeager. I said, Aunt Ronnie, you, and she says, yeah. Yeah, we had great conversations. And Aunt Ronnie was quite a looker back in the day. She still is. She's Aunt Ronnie's 80-something and still a gorgeous, gorgeous woman. But back then, yeah, she was a looker. But, yeah, as she's telling me the story, I stopped. Aunt Ronnie, are you talking about Chuck Yeager? Yeah. And she's just talking about like it's nothing. 62 years ago, in 1964, Dr. Martin Luther King won the Nobel Peace Prize. And one more, and we'll take the first break. This one here comes right here to this part of the country. 39 years ago, what does this feel like it was longer than that? 39 years ago, and many people may not even know this, in 1987, this became such a national story. 18-month-old Jessica McClure, you remember? Fell 22 feet down a well in Midland, Texas. The nation watched as manly rescue workers tried to free her. She was pulled from the well 2.5 days later. Now, I preface this last hour with, gosh, if only GoFundMe had been around back then. TV viewers around the world were so moved by her story, her 58 hours of hardship, that they sent money to her family, to the girl, who inherited a trust fund of $1 million. And even to this day, it's reported that she doesn't even remember falling down the well. But can you imagine, had GoFundMe been around back then? Yeah, it'd be much more than $1 million, I'm sure. Take a break here.
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6: 10:19, 19 minutes after 10 o'clock. Yeah, so as I was leaving the house this morning from the Batcave, because I was telling somebody the other day, I don't even know the last time I used a key to go in my front door. I entered the house through the garage, the shop door. And so as I was leaving this morning, and Freeloader Kitty got up and ran to the door like, all right, I'm getting out. And as soon as the door goes up, and I realize, oh, it's sprinkling out there, and so did Freeloader Kitty. He's a bum cat. He is an absolute bum kitty because he walked out there and, I don't think so, came right back in, jumped on a box and laid down. So he's a wimp kitty. He is a bum cat. The reason why I share that, and it's going to, believe me, I'm not trying to promote Freeloader Kitty, who's become a celebrity on his own, because it's going to fall into this next conversation. It has to do with mandatory pet chipping. This was very interesting, far more interesting than it really appeared on the agenda as a discussion item yesterday. But this is why I appreciate the discussion items, because it affords the opportunity for Q&A. Even during public discussion, it can then afford opportunity for Q&A. And I furthermore enjoy the fact that they do the discussion items before they take public comment. So yesterday during the city council meeting, the first item listed, there are only two items, they do the discussion.

equation, these were the only two things as listed as discussion items. And frankly, these were probably two of the most exciting things that were even discussed yesterday, with the possible exception of an item on the consent agenda. So let's get to the mandatory pet chipping. This was brought up yesterday. I'm just going to give you really the Reader's Digest version of it, and if I'm wrong, please, somebody with the city, let me know. My understanding is the pet chipping would be $10 per pet. $10 per pet, although right now for the rest of October, you can have that your pet chipped for free out of the AMW. Now, I heard 6 months, so if this, if and when this goes into effect, pet owners would have 6 months to come into compliance by having your pets chipped. I don't have this on my scorecard, but my understanding is how those pets get chipped. It's a pretty simple process. It was described as basically a shot. The chip itself is really like the size of a grain of rice, and it's that easy and that quick. Let's see. I have here as a bullet point, could most likely would involve APD. Okay, could and would most likely involve APD so far as enforcement goes. So this was fairly interesting, and I'm looking at it from the perspective of both my dogs are chipped. Okay, we've got that part covered. We are responsible pet owners. I do work on the assumption of my pets will never get out of the yard. But as we all know, pets are magicians. Somehow they always manage to get out of the backyard some way, shape, or form. Most generally, it's because of an idiot move on my part. Specifically, I forgot to close a gate, right? And so there's nothing more humbling to your mindset when you're looking out the front door and suddenly you see your two dogs running on the side. You know, well, isn't that my, holy crap, those are my dogs. Yeah. But that's the reason why I brought up Freeloader Kitty. This is really rough for me. I don't really see myself as Freeloader Kitty's owner. I'm just providing Freeloader Kitty a place to sleep, a place to get out of the heat, soon to get out of the cold. The Freeloader does not come into the house proper. My wife and I do feel guilty most days now because Freeloader stays out in the garage all by his little self. He's got a little bed that we put out there. I am this person. We turn on the TV, so it's making some noise. He has something that's out there sort of talking to him, so to speak. And here lately, it's been Freeloader Kitty has been binge watching Leave It to Beaver. But on a more serious note, as I'm listening to this, I'm hearing, I even shot Carolyn a text. I said, if we keep doing what we're doing with Freeloader, I'm probably going to have to take him in and get him chipped. We haven't taken him to the vet. He's just, free range kitty right now. I am not a cat guy. I really am not. But I fear at times perhaps we've created a monster, and that monster's name is now Freeloader Kitty. Mayor Cole Stanley, in his description or his once the presentation, and I'm sorry, I forget the young lady's name who made the presentation, and she did a great job, but once it came back into council discussion, Mayor Cole Stanley, and I'm going to really just sort of bullet point this one as well, sort of referred to it as more added governance, increasing government reach, encroaching on private lives, calling out people like more than likely you and me. We are responsible pet owners. The caveat in my case is, of course, Freeloader Kitty. Mayor Stanley did say, we see our pets, our little, furry animals, as family. And we absolutely do. The greatest pain I've ever known, equal to the loss of my father, and this is a hell of a

0: statement. The greatest pain I've ever known, next to the loss of my dad, is having to put a pet down. I cried when my father passed away, and I don't mind telling you, I have cried at each time we've had to put a pet down. It's heartbreaking to me. But Mayor Stanley said pets are viewed legally as property by the state and not family members that we all know they are. So therefore, they become a thing, right? So by that, it's equal to, you know, you have to have your car tagged, right? You have to have your motorcycle tagged. You have to make sure all that falls into legal compliance. And so pets are now going to be viewed, they are viewed the same way. You have to have these little babies chipped and tagged properly. Ours are. Now, Councilman Les Simpson said the chipping mandate is a needed tool in an effort to control lost, escaped pets that can be returned to owners rather than housed at the AMW facility, costing taxpayers money. I hadn't really looked at it from that perspective, but there's a great sense of truth there. And at one point, Les, who I think does serve on the Animal Management Welfare Board, called up another board member, and they did some Q&A, and she was very succinct and very very good at her explanation as to why some of these things are done. And let's face it, there is a need. I see the need for this. I don't know that it needs to be mandated. But then again, just from the human element side of things, can we trust our neighbors to make sure that they've complied just as we have? Because noncompliance then puts you into the position of, hey, man, maybe you don't like your neighbor so much. And so you call and you say, hey, I don't think Fred next door, I don't think he's chipped his dog, man. You might want to come take a look at this. So that does create that, because that's the human element within us. It's interesting, we were just talking a few days ago that we don't even care to get to know our neighbors. But unfortunately, there are those kind of people, right? Hey, man, you might want to go to Michael J's house. Here he's got a cat. He's housing it in the garage. I don't think it's chipped. I hate his show, so go take care of business, would you, APD? And I understand then there is also a cost of having to care for these animals when they are taken to Animal Management and Welfare. When I say AMW, I'm not talking about a restaurant. I'm talking about that facility. And, of course, we all know euthanasia happens. We don't like talking about it. There is a cost to having to house the pets for any duration of time. So there are some things to really consider here. So I guess as a pet owner, my question is, do you think pet chipping ought to be mandatory rather than as it is now? You know, it's up to you to take advantage of it. Listen, you have no excuse, you pet owners. It's free for the rest of October. Take your pets, go down there, and get them chipped. Well, Michael J., my pet's not really tagged properly. Go get a tag, man. I realize that's something that Carolyn and I are going to have to face with Freeloader Kitty. Either we need to find Freeloader a good home, or we're going to have to consider him just the free-range child that bivouacs out in the garage and get him taken care of. It's an interesting to hear the exchange between Mayor Stanley, even the exchange between Councilman Simpson and the young ladies who were at the podium yesterday. It was very interesting. I don't mind telling you, because it does raise some concerns. Even Alan Feingold, when he went to take his 3 minutes at the public comment portion, mentioned this. He said, I didn't really intend on talking about the microchipping, but he said the northeast part of town, he said there are now packs of dogs that are now operating in, pack mentality, and that's a fear factor, and that one I can't understand. So it is tough. As one who, listen, I've said before, there are two things you need to know about the ogre Michael J. I can't stand the sound of a crying child. It breaks my heart. And I can't stand the sight of a stray dog. All right, take a break here. Woo, ran late on that one. This is a great time for phone calls, 806-350-0710.
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10: 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Cattle futures trading lower with December live cattle down 50 cents, 225.87. February down 45 at 228.12. Feeder cattle lower, November down $1.30, 339.72. January feeders down 97 cents, 334.87. Corn lower with December down 2.5, 480 and a quarter. March corn down 2.5, 494 a bushel. December Kansas City wheat down 4.5, 707 and three quarters. Cotton is slightly higher with December up 62 points, 81.13 cents. November West Texas crude up $1.22, 95.36 a barrel. I'm Kerry Martin on the Texas Farm Bureau Radio Network.
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0: We are making a transition back into some fall-like weather. Cooler temperatures, cloud cover, and some rain and thunder showers scattered around for the morning hours. So, got the fingers crossed on some rain. But as the day goes on, looks like the showers move off to the east. Temperatures today only getting up to around 74. And then overnight tonight, we drop down to a cool 50 degrees. And tomorrow, we pick up a stiff north wind. High of 64, going to be cool. With your first alert forecast from News Channel 10, I'm Doppler Dave. KGNC. Thank you, Dave. It's 10:37, 23 in front of 11 o'clock. We have clouds and 59 degrees. That's 59 degrees. Wow. What a great round of phone calls. In fact, the banks were lit up. I'm not sure I got to everybody, and so I apologize to those I wasn't able to get to. And it's all concerning chipping your animal and mandated chipping of your pet. The first call actually came to us from Lubbock, and we have quite a number of people that listen to us in Lubbock. He said, I live in Lubbock now. My family and I live in Lubbock now. You might hear this call later. And he said, but we lived in Amarillo for 18 years. He says, we got the same problem you're kind of having right now. We've taken in two kittens. And because we know what would happen if we just take them down to the shelter, the odds are, because they were probably born from a feral cat, that they would be euthanized. And he said, we feel the same way you do about freeloader kitty, and that is we just don't have the heart to do that, so they're going to do the right thing and take those kittens in. You know, sometimes your hand is just forced by those that, you know, dump their pet. You know, damn it, I hate that. I hate that people do that. That may be my thing. My wife would really love to have a bunch of land where we can just take in every animal that everybody doesn't want. And maybe that's what my next walk in life is supposed to be. But he said, you know, look, if you're going to mandate, just you know, do it. But do you honestly believe that's going to force everybody to act responsibly, because you're still going to have the same problem? Yes, you're going to. Unfortunately, you're going to. And it's going to force, I think it could lead to even more pet dumping. It was brought up yesterday that, you know, what you're going to find is the people that can afford to have their pets chipped. I realize $10 doesn't sound like a great deal of money, but if you're on a restricted income and you have two or three pets, yeah, $30 can be quite a bit to some people. I understand it. I've been there. So thank you to that call. I also had Charlie call in, and he said, look, chipped or not, the APD police would not have any cause to just go to somebody's house and say, hey, we suspect your pet may not be chipped. You know, that's a violation. Well, I understand that part of it, but if they're outside in the yard, you know, there's that concept, that mentality that, you know, is this government overreach? You know, you should be able to depend on the public to do the right thing. But then again, you're also dealing with the human element there, right? the greatest question that came during that break, this is going to upset some people, but I'm sorry. The question was outstanding. Hey, Michael J., what about the homeless that have pets? Yeah, that's going to put people in a tough position. won't it? So, you know, it's bad enough that you're, the vagrants are out there trying to separate you and me from the monies that we've already earned, that have already been taxed. They get it tax-free. But what about those that bring pets into the situation? I think that's a great question. What about, and I'm doing quotes, air quotes here for the homeless. What about the homeless that have pets? They would fall under the same mandate, wouldn't it? So if APD, animal control, were to pull up on, again, homeless, air quotes, and, you know, check that pet for a chip, and if that pet's not chipped, what happens then? I think, wow, thank you for the question. That was, that's perfect. That's a great question. What about the homeless that have pets? All right, shift gears here a little bit before I run out of time. I also want to talk about, let's see, the item concerning the software that gives Emma life. It was pulled from the consent agenda yesterday. I had it on the bingo card with a question mark because I didn't really see this as being a bone of contention, but it turned out to be one. Let's see. It was pulled, this item, discussed, and then it was tabled. It will be brought back on a future agenda. My guess is probably one of the meetings in November. In fact, there probably is only one meeting in November. They usually do that in November, one meeting then, and maybe a meeting in early December. Now, the renewal cost of this software that gives Emma, and if you don't know who Emma is, most do, if you were to go to amarillo.gov, you'll see her. She is the artificial intelligence assistant. Hey, welcome. And if you type questions, she'll answer you. Well, the problem is she can't answer some questions. Now, the renewal cost to keep Emma gainfully employed is $49,500, and that's funded with ARPA money, and I think that's an important thing to keep in mind. It's funded with ARPA money, related and related grant funds. Now, some argue Emma is not able to answer questions. I've asked Emma a couple of questions. One involved the landfill, and she just wasn't able to answer it. Another expensive Another expensive techno boondoggle, former ACM IT wizard Rich Guyon, sold to the city. When you consider the fact that this is under his watch, this is something that Rich, in fact, I think if memory serves, this goes back to, I remember him basically standing in front of the council and saying, you know, hey, this is going to do this. This is going to be great. And it's, we're going to go into partnership with AT&T. And this is, we're getting it on the ground floor. It's sort of a beta test deal. Man, this is going to be awesome. So, yeah, just like the utility billing software system that's now at $8 million and counting. I also think there's a reason why this renewal cost is $49,500. Because if it was anything over that, they'd have to send out an RFQ for it. The item was targeted to be pulled, anyway. So for those that believe they may have talked the city into it, my understanding is there was already a predetermined intention to pull this item off the agenda. By the way, here's I know that Kim Benson had suggested that maybe that money could be used for purchasing equipment or whatever the case may be, so that other meetings could now be live streamed, maybe. But I am also thinking, gosh, when you consider the discussion item that came just before this, one of the discussion items, the Amarillo Management Welfare and the Mandated Shipping Program, $49,000, let's just call it $50,000. $50,000 would pay for 5,000 pet chips at $10. And so if the shelter is taking, did I hear something in the area of 8,000 And I believe these were unchipped animals. 50K would chip 5,000 pets. So if the concern is, hey, man, how do we get these pet owners to get in here and get these animals chipped? Just throwing that one on the table. 10:45, let's take a break here.
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0: 10:50. I was on the phone yesterday with a member of their team, Markley Van Camp and Robbins, and they're just as dopey. It was awesome. All right. Yeah. Oh, by the way, there was another thing on this date in history. I'm going to get to that here in a little bit. It happened 14 years ago. It's one of the coolest things that I've seen. And I'll tell you about it here in a second. All right, getting to some messages concerning microchipping. Mark, as a Christian, I can't hate on my neighbors, but I can sure hate on AI Emma. he says, I hope she goes to AI hell. Oh, Mark. By the way, he says, hey, regards to Freeloader Kitty. Freeloader is becoming quite the celebrity. And what's really funny is he's a black cat. I'm not superstitious, so this doesn't bother me one bit. I just tell people I have the coolest Halloween decoration that moves itself around. It's pretty awesome. Robert, enforcing a mandate is a whole other topic, talking about chipping pets. Only a law if people obey it. And that's true for anything. It's only a law. Well, here's two sides of that story, actually, Robert. You're right. It's only a law if people obey it, but it's also only a law if it's enforced. And that's the other problem that we have with the city. We have ordinances and mandates that, we just don't enforce. Let's see. I'm like you. I take in stray kitty cats. I live outside of town, so it really doesn't affect me. However, I wouldn't get a bunch of stray cats chipped. No way. I do, however, get them fixed. You know, that's actually a good point, and that may be something that if Carolyn and I continue to, bivouac Freeloader Kitty at Casa de Stevens, unbeknownst to said Freeloader Kitty, he may have to go get taken care of, make him less of a man cat than he already is. He's become just, it's really kind of cute. I do kind of enjoy, again, I'm not a cat guy. But I do believe in the theology of that which I do to the least of God's creatures than I do to him. So that's why, we haven't gone out of our way. We threw an old pet bed out there. We do feed and water him, so he's doing good there. But the way he walked out this morning, it was the first indication of, nope, I got a warm place to stay. I believe I'll stay inside if you don't mind. And so he went and found a box that's out there in the shop, jumped up on it, and lay down. But that does bring into, and the reason why we brought all this up earlier, it has to do with this possible mandate of having your pets microchipped. Look, I'm okay. $10. I'll go get the kitty taken care of. But we have so many feral animals throughout the city. I've had this conversation with those that have headed up the AMW office before, and that is, there are hard conversations that we have to have about these animals. I hate euthanizing as much as the next person, although I know it happens. That's why my wife and I support facilities that don't euthanize. But we can only do so much. We need others to take on that same mantle, right? But I did take a call of, they said, we hadn't thought about $49,500 or even $50,000, purchasing 5,000 at $10 a piece, purchasing 5,000, chips for animals. So based on that, 5,000 people can go get their animals chipped. That's not a bad deal. I think that's a bit more feasible. Not that I don't want, meetings live streamed. I think that's an absolute must. But I don't think it's going to take $49,000, $50,000 to do that. I'm still, it irritates me when I see people from these different boards say, we've looked into it and it's going to take about $10,000 to $12,000, 3 months for beta. No, that's hogwash. Hogwash. If you're familiar with any streaming sites like StreamYard, you can go get that rascal for like $100. Shoot, I've got cameras. I'll loan you a couple of them. It's not a big deal. So, yeah, it just irritates me to no end when I see some of these boards go, it's going to cost about $6,000-$7,000. We'll need 3 months to beta test it, and then maybe in 6 months we'll be ready to roll it out. No, that's not even close to being accurate. All right, we'll take a break here, and when we come back, we'll wrap this morning's show up and get you ready for Thursday.
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0: KGNC. All right, I want to get right to it. I hope the show this morning made some sense. By the way, 14 years ago, Felix Baumgartner jumped from the stratosphere and set a new world record for the highest and fastest skydive. 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It's pretty cool. Based on 2025 information that I was able to get, the median city wage for a city employee in 2025, $44,200. So at $49,500, Emma's one of the highest paid just regular Joe employees in the city. Just thought I'd throw that one out there. Wake up with Tim Butler tomorrow morning, 5:30 till 9, Newsday Amarillo. I'm back 9 until 11 tomorrow. We call it Making Sense with Michael J. I'm that guy. God bless you. Have a safe and a great Wednesday. 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
1: fuel more inflation. I'm Lisa Brady, Fox News. In the final reading before the midterm elections, consumer prices rose 0.6% in September and 3.7% year over year, driven by gas prices, including record diesel prices.
2: Food prices were unchanged in September. The Federal Reserve has shifted its focus to fighting inflation and is more likely now to raise interest rates again this year.
1: Fox's Jenny Cosola. President Trump visits two more states today after rallying for Republicans in Alaska last night. In South Carolina, Democratic Senate candidate Annie Andrews accuses Republican incumbent Darlene Graham of a conflict of interest over her husband's business connections to Chinese companies.
3: I'm demanding that Darlene Graham cut her family's business ties to China and recuse herself from any Senate votes involving trade with China or policy toward the Chinese military.
1: There's no word of any public response from Graham's campaign to a Washington Post report claiming failure to disclose the information. She's running to keep the Senate seat that had been held by her late brother, Lindsey. Multiple family members of Congresswoman Ilhan Omar have been subpoenaed as part of a federal investigation that led to a search of the Minnesota Democrats' D.C. home this week.
7: We're told Monday's search warrant is related to immigration, given the presence of those Homeland Security agents instead of the FBI. Authorities are looking at her age when she came to the United States in 1995 and later became a citizen in 2000, and whether her age declared on the original application may have been different than her actual age. Authorities are also looking at potential immigration fraud over a period of years, not just when she came to the United States.
1: Fox's David Spund. Federal prosecutors are also investigating Omar's financial disclosures. She says it's all politically motivated, her campaign using the probes for fundraising. 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
1: Federal health officials say tens of thousands of people on Obamacare should not have been allowed to enroll because of other coverage.
27: Centers for Medicare and Medicaid Administrator Dr. Mehmet Oz says they removed 189,000 people from Obamacare after finding out they had duplicate coverage through another health program.
28: This is not today overt fraud. This is sloppiness that happens when you've got hundreds of millions of people trying to get insurance.
27: Health and Human Services Secretary Robert F. Kennedy Jr. says about 160 million Americans on government health care rely on federal officials.
29: Not only to make sure that their medical bills are taken care of, but that these programs are solvent. And the fraud is threatening that.
27: Eliminating duplicate enrollments is estimated to save $1.5 billion a year.
1: Fox's Jessica Rosenthal. Pope Leo is recovering, eating and walking after surgery to remove a cancerous mass from his lung yesterday. The Pope's doctors say he has the most common type of lung cancer. More testing needed to determine possible spread and further treatment. A civil lawsuit against a popular influencer is dropped in Florida.
30: The woman suing Luke's Maxing influencer Clavicular in civil court has dropped sexual assault claims she made against him in Miami. 20-year-old Braden Peters, known as Clavicular, was charged in September with rape, drugging someone for sexual intercourse, and procuring alcohol for an underage person. The charges stemmed from an alleged incident last year at his parents' home in Massachusetts. The woman, who was 17 at the time, claimed she'd been talking with Peters on Instagram after he offered to pay her to appear in his videos. In a statement, her lawyer says the sexual assault count has been dropped from the civil suit, quote, due to pending criminal charges in Massachusetts, saying his client doesn't want her civil case to interfere with that process. Tanya J. Powers, Fox News.
1: Stocks are lower. The Dow's down 44. A sell-off for the NASDAQ, dropping 373 points. I'm Lisa Brady, Fox News.
31: Potter
1: County deputies arrested 26-year-old Victor Manuel Argumendo Chavez Monday at 7:12 p.m. at North U.S. Highway 287 in Park Circle for driving while intoxicated, second offense. Bond was set at $501,000 for 31-year-old Moses Ramon Huerta, who was arrested by Potter County Monday morning at 1:18 at Amarillo Boulevard in Highland for burglary of a habitation, failure to identify, and a fugitive charge. Potter County Sheriff's arrested Edgar Ortega, age 43, Monday morning at 12:20 at Southeast 13th and Arthur for possession of a controlled substance, penalty group 1, unlawful possession of a firearm by a felon, and a city charge. Bond was set at $8,500. 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
11: All right, let's do it. 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
12: Howdy.
11: Okay, so the left is saying, hey, this is really unfair what's being done to Ilhan Omar right now.
12: Oh, yeah, that's what they're saying, yes.
11: It's because she's Muslim. It's because she's a strong woman. Okay. Trump is going after his political opponents. This is nothing. Well, James Comer, he's been doing an investigation with the House. He was on Fox last night talking about the evidence here.
13: Everyone in the Democrat Party has always protected Omar because her base is that Somali voting bloc in Minnesota that's so important.
11: That great Somali,
12: yeah, that's what it is from now on. Somali.
11: Yeah, I like that. Spicoli from Somali. Here we go.
13: To the Democrat power structure there in Minnesota. So we turned over what we had to the Department of Justice, and I think that the Department of Justice is coordinating with ICE. There was more than enough evidence from what we had to issue a subpoena. Now I think once they've gotten her information in her house with that lawful subpoena, I think it's opened another can of worms, not just for Representative Omar, but her sister as well.
11: Uh-oh.
13: So we know from the whistleblowers in Minnesota, when we had the hearing with Tim Walz and Keith Ellison to prove that they were covering up all of this Somali fraud in Minnesota, we know that Ilhan Omar was a key player in that, and now we know her sister was a key player and potentially a huge beneficiary of that massive fraud scheme in Minnesota.
12: Uh-oh.
11: That doesn't seem like a nothing burger.
12: No. No, I think there's something there. Well, I mean, and her sister was involved in the Feeding Our Futures thing.
11: Right.
12: So that's a big problem.
11: Yes. She allegedly didn't marry her brother.
12: No.
11: Ilhan Omar, maybe. Or as James said, Ilhan. Whatever. Somali, Ilhan, hey man, he's rolling.
12: Feeding our finances.
11: Yeah, no kidding.
14: Yeah, now didn't we also learn that her birthday or something is funky?
11: Yeah,
14: there's like some weird thing about her birthday that came up.
11: Well, it's huge.
12: Yeah.
11: Because if she was 18.
14: She couldn't, yeah, right.
11: She couldn't be a congressperson, right. But it was 17.
12: Well, yeah, so that was when she was getting citizenship. So when you're a minor and your parent is getting citizenship after coming in as a refugee, then you kind of get it along with them. It's a simpler process for you, but okay. If you're 18 or older, then you have to do it on your own.
14: Got it.
12: And so the question is, was she ever legally naturalized as a United States citizen?
14: Ooh, that could be a big one.
11: Yes.
14: And didn't we learn that her dad was like a warlord or something, too?
12: No, her dad was a government official during, well, some trouble in Somalia.
11: Well, yeah.
12: But, yeah, who had some ties to the dictatorship and the slaughter of a lot of people in Somalia.
14: Yeah, that's where I got the warlord thing, yeah. I guess. Yeah, because I was thinking to myself, if he was a warlord, that would be weird on, like, take your dad to school day when he talks about what he does for a living.
12: Yeah, right.
14: He's got an AK strapped to him.
12: Yeah. Anyway, this is a machete.
14: Yeah, exactly. And, you know, you got the dad that's a dentist. He's next. You know, he's like going, oh, my God. What?
12: Shaking like a leaf up there.
14: Right,
12: like,
14: exactly.
12: I don't want to say the wrong thing.
14: I'm done.
12: I love Somalis. I mean, Somalis.
14: Doesn't that sound like a Girl Scout cookie, a Somali?
12: Somali.
11: So, of course, a lot of talk about all of the political races heading up to the midterms. And Trump is out in different states campaigning. I mean, he is working hard. There's no doubt about it. He's flying here and there. He's Alaska. Yeah. You know, he was in Ohio. I missed this. I saw this later last night. John Huson, Senate candidate in Ohio.
14: Yeah.
11: Did you hear Trump talking about him?
14: No.
11: Oh, boy, man.
5: I don't do this with men very often. I started examining his body because I didn't know he was a great athlete. And I looked and I watched up and down. I looked at his ass and I looked at the whole. And then I looked at his hands. Look at his hands. He's got these like claws. And I got it. You are a great athlete.
11: The man. People are like, what is he doing?
14: What a flight of fancy, man. Just take off on that.
12: Scott! That's an endorsement.
14: Certainly
12: vote
14: is.
12: John, great ass.
14: Just want you to know, I don't usually do this, but.
11: Exactly. Oh, my gosh. You're like, well, Trump, what's he doing checking out? But then he was just riffing on Sophie Cunningham.
5: I like Sophie.
11: Yeah. Sure,
5: yeah, you'd have a lot of men wanting to go and watch her. She's beautiful. You're not allowed to say that anymore, however. As apologies, and please, let me take it back. But Sophie is a beautiful young woman. You probably wouldn't mind her on the team, not to help you with points, but to help you with attendance.
11: Right. Just riffing out there. There's never going to be another one like him.
14: No,
11: just enjoy the ride while
14: not.
11: It lasts. You know, I know it drives some people crazy. But, you know. Oh, and then did you see the one protester, this dude, he was dressed in all black. I don't know if it was the dude is like trans. I'm not quite sure, but it's a dude.
14: Mm-hmm.
11: And security's, you know, escorting him out. But part of his shirt comes out, big old belly hanging over. Mm-hmm. And Trump could not help himself on that one.
5: He's going back home to mom. Going back home.
11: One of his old lines, man.
5: He's going back home to mom. Look at him.
11: But then.
5: Look at him. Terrible. Don't we love law enforcement? Oh, he's got to go on a diet. He's a fat guy.
11: Wow. So you didn't know what to say. He's a fat guy.
12: Dang.
14: Oh, man.
5: He's a fat guy.
12: Meanwhile, check out the dumper on this guy.
14: What a night that was.
11: Yeah.
14: That would have been one to be at. Wow.
11: Like I'm saying, you could get frustrated by some of this stuff. It's better just to enjoy the ride, really. But it was the midstream part, too. He said, he needs to go on a diet.
5: Don't we love law enforcement? Oh, he's got to go on a diet.
11: So, there you go.
14: Holy cow.
11: You've probably seen the piece in Politico where people are saying Kamala shouldn't run.
14: Yeah. Yeah.
11: No one's for this. Even though she's leading polling, no one wants her to run.
14: I saw that,
11: 2028. She went on another podcast. Have you heard of this one? Kiki Palmer?
14: Who whatever. She'll show up for an envelope opening.
11: I don't know.
14: I've heard of Kiki Palmer. I don't know why I've heard of Kiki Palmer, though.
11: Okay.
14: Why have I?
11: Do you listen to the podcast?
14: No.
11: Right.
14: I have no idea she had a podcast. Is it a she, correct?
11: Yes.
14: Okay.
11: And so Kamala's on there. I guess this is the new line. She wants to tell people she's doing Pilates. Because that was the answer to a question. Remember, it was like last week?
14: Yeah.
11: Now that you're, you know, just a citizen, not in politics, what's something that you're doing that you couldn't do before? And she's like, you know what I'm doing? Pilates. Like you couldn't do that when you were in office?
14: No.
11: Oh, boy. But then she got a surprise to find out Kiki teaches Pilates.
14: Oh, wow.
11: They had a moment together. Okay.
8: You know what I've been doing, though, recently is Pilates.
9: So funny you mentioned that.
8: Tell me.
9: We'd love to have you in Palm City over Practice by Palmer. You know I am a Pilates instructor.
8: I did not know that.
9: Are you serious?
8: Yes.
9: Seriously.
8: Like doing all the thing.
9: Yes, and you gotta,
8: right.
9: That powerhouse.
8: Like the you have
11: to. I saw that last night. I said to my wife, I got to grab that clip.
14: Oh, God.
11: For Robbins. She's like, oh, yeah.
14: Yeah. That's it, man. And that's why I practice religion, because if I don't, that's my hell. It'll just be that on a loop.
11: Oh, my gosh.
9: How you do Pilates?
11: Are you saying Kamala doesn't have a great laugh?
14: It's the worst. And she, and I get you. There's nothing you can do. I mean, consultants, I'm sure, have told her, knock it off. Stop doing that.
11: But she's not going to.
14: Well, she can't.
11: Well, and she's got a word for you, mister.
0: I'm aware of the whatever the memes are about, you know, my laugh. Well, look, I was raised in a family that included very powerful women who laughed from their bellies and would sit around the kitchen table with their coffee laughing loud laughs. And I'm that's how I laugh. And the people that I respected laugh the same way.
11: There you go. She's not going to stop.
14: Good. Keep it up.
11: Can't imagine why no dudes were around there.
14: Man. Oof, can you imagine that?
11: Hey, everybody's got their good time. All right. But if it's hurting you politically, that's another thing.
14: Sit around with their coffee and they laugh, and I sit around with my Jack Daniels and laugh.
11: By the way, see, it sounds like you're trying to steal joy from her.
14: No.
12: Well, don't steal joy from Kamala Harris.
14: Wasn't that, didn't she warn us about that?
11: And she did again.
14: Oh, no.
11: It actually made Kiki cry.
14: Are you serious?
11: She made Kiki cry.
14: No.
11: She did.
14: She did the joy thing again?
11: Dude.
0: There's nothing you can do to me that will take my joy. You are not that powerful.
10: You're very brave.
11: And why? And then Kiki starts crying. And then Kamala.
0: We all are, sweetheart.
11: It's okay. She was there. She was there for her.
14: Why is she very brave? Very brave how?
12: Because people aren't going to take her joy. I don't know
11: That's
12: who's
11: right.
12: trying to take her joy.
14: She got $1 billion to lose. That would make a lot of people cry.
11: Sounds like Doug's trying to steal her joy by telling her, I don't want you to run.
14: Man, there's talk about a guy who wants take-backs. Oh, boy.
11: I don't think she's going to run.
14: You know what? Having said that and what I'm reading now, I agree with you.
11: When I read the piece, that was a hit job. That's put out there.
14: Oh, yeah.
11: And now I'm thinking to myself, by Doug Emhoff publicly saying he doesn't want her to run, that's giving her cover.
14: Yeah.
11: Because when she decides and says, I'm not going to run, you know, Doug really didn't want me to run.
14: Well, a strong woman would stand up to Doug and run anyway.
12: True.
11: But Doug's been there for her. I don't know. I'm just thinking that might be her way out. We'll see.
14: Subservient to that husband.
11: You think she is going to run?
14: I don't. I don't think so because I don't know who's going to back her. The money people, are they going to do this again?
11: No. That was the whole story. The money people are like, no. Don't do this.
14: Yeah.
11: She would have to have the money secured ahead of time.
14: It was $1 billion.
11: Yeah, it was bad.
14: Gosh.
11: More on that later.
14: All right.
11: So there's protesters at Cornell. I noticed ABC was back on Cornell today.
12: Oh, yeah.
11: With no new real news.
12: Well, no, there's no real new news other than Cornell is once again overcorrecting and saying, yeah, no more. You are not going to have any more frat parties.
11: Yes, and that's what they were covering.
12: Yeah.
11: Yes.
12: Well, Cornell, after they banned frat parties to try to mollify the mob that's jumped on this alleged gang rape story, which is already falling apart. The mob is still not going anywhere, and during a protest, I thought, you know, a lot of times we look at these protests and we're like, what are you actually asking for?
11: Right.
12: And a lot of times it's incoherent. Well, this was a very, very salient way of explaining what they wanted.
11: Oh, okay. Roll it. Is this like the California Scream thing because you're frustrated?
12: It was a scream protest. They just stood around and screamed.
11: It is a total clown car, man.
14: Of all the things I expected to hear today, that's not one of them.
11: No. I thought for sure there was going to be breaking into song or something.
12: Yeah.
11: And I'm thankful for that. Although, there were other, progressives, old liberals, bringing song.
14: No.
11: Yes, in Jersey.
14: Oh, God. It never ends.
11: I have it. I don't want to deny you. We'll get to it. And the five stories we're watching today coming right up.
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0: The Markley, Van Camp, and Robbins Show. Jamie Markley, David Van Camp, Scott Robbins, and now, five stories we're watching today. One,
1: two, all right, three, four, number five. The FBI announced the results of Operation Lone Star Roundup in Texas, saying the investigation uncovered a network of laptop farms that allowed North Korean IT workers to secretly get remote jobs with American companies while appearing to work from within the United States.
0: That is wild.
2: Laptop farms.
1: Yeah. Huh? Man. Number four, HHS Secretary RFK Jr. says that they found nearly 200,000 duplicate enrollments involving subsidized health care coverage. Cleaning this up will save about $7.5 million this year and annualized savings of $1.5 billion. Number three, an Iranian woman has been sentenced to death for blasphemy over a social media post that allegedly insulted the Prophet Muhammad. Najmeh Amini, 23 years old, sentenced to death after being held in prison.

0: in for 8 months. Yeah. But Shane Gillis is the problem.
1: Oh, yeah.
0: Number two, consumer prices rose 0.6% month over month. That matches economists' estimates. Year over year, inflation climbed to 3.7%, mostly on the price of gas and diesel in particular. And then number one, a deadly brain liquefying fungus is on the rise in the U.S., and scientists don't know why. The number of cases range from 1 to 5 per year between 2009 and 2023. However, it rose to 8 in 2024 and then jumped to 14 in 2025.
2: You okay, Scott? It's from listening to Kamala on a podcast.
0: Maybe that's where James Tallarico was all those days.
3: It is wild that story is just sort of floating away.
2: It's all gone. He's fine. He's back. He's had the flu. No big deal. Look the other way.
3: Where are all the investigative reporters on that one?
0: Right.
3: Could it be? I mean, is it real that it was just the flu? Or did he need a mental break and stayed at home?
0: I don't know.
3: And had officials coming in there? Who knows, man? I'm not quite sure what to think of that entire story. I don't know. We got an update from the story you guys had yesterday about the cross-country runner in Washington.
0: Oh, yeah?
3: The biological male?
2: Yes.
3: Did you see the video of what the high school girls did?
2: Yeah, I did. That's what you got to do.
3: They just started walking and walked right off the course.
2: That's what you have to do.
3: We're done.
2: This crap's got to stop.
3: Well, we were saying off air yesterday, it's like, where are the parents at in that story that just allows this to happen? This dude that's finishing, what, 76th?
2: As a boy,
3: as a dude.
2: Yeah.
3: Switches mid-season, and then is number one and number two.
2: Yep.
3: But yeah, that's crazy. So we'll be getting to that a little bit later. And then, you know, for something that never happens in Colorado, school parents sound alarm after daughters were cut from volleyball team while trans athlete plays. That seemed to just tick you off even more, David.
0: It's ridiculous. When is the fever going to break on this?
2: You're right. Yes, I keep thinking the same thing. Eventually, everybody's got to go, wait a minute.
3: But there are people, this is their livelihood.
0: Mm-hmm.
3: Like, this is their living.
2: Yeah.
3: They're activists, and they're putting on the pressure. And this is almost like a litmus test to see if you're really progressive or not. Yeah.
2: It's not even about acceptance. I mean, if you want to pretend you're a woman, you want to live your life that way, I don't care. But you can't do that.
3: And it's so funny because you have progressives still making the same argument, saying, okay, this is very rare.
2: Oh, I know. Mm-hmm.
3: And you watchers of Fox News and you conservatives just keep bringing this up again and again. It's like you're obsessed with it.
2: It's the abortion argument, only this time it's trans.
3: It rarely happens, except it keeps happening.
2: Over and over again, yes.
3: Yeah, it's insane. And, David, I know you've got Jake Tapper scandalized by J.D. Vance jokes.
0: Oh, yeah, he's very, very upset at the vice president.
3: Oh, I can't wait to get to that. And then did you see the story? Banks closed accounts of MAGA, pro-life, and other conservative groups. Drives you crazy, doesn't it?
2: It does.
3: All coming up right here.
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6: Cattle, corn, and wheat lower while cotton trades higher. I'm Kerry Martin with a market update on the Texas Farm Bureau Radio Network. Cattle futures trading slightly lower this morning with December live cattle down 30 cents, 226.07. February down 15, 228.42. Feeder cattle lower. November down $1.07, 339.95. January feeders down 85 cents at 335 even. Corn lower with December down 4.25, 478.5. March corn down 4, 492.5. December Kansas City wheat down 7.25, 705 a bushel. Cotton is trading higher with the new crop December up 48 points, 80.99 cents. The March up 54 at 84.37. November West Texas crude oil up 87 cents, 95.01 a barrel. I'm Kerry Martin on the Texas Farm Bureau Radio Network.
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10: Watching your forecast for your Wednesday, we're going to see just on-off scattered shower and thunderstorm chances throughout the day today. There'll be some times where we just see partly to mostly cloudy skies. Daytime highs will be cooler as a result, as we'll see high 60s, low 70s at the absolute warmest with those winds relatively light, but cooler up in the north thanks to a stalled cold front. That cold front will shift out of the north and push through as we go on into Thursday tomorrow, setting up much windier conditions, but that's also going to set up much cooler conditions by the end of the work week. With your first alert forecast from News Channel 10, I am meteorologist Sheldon Brashears.
11: The Markley, Van Camp, and Robin Show. I'm Jamie Markley, the Gen Xer. The millennial, David Van Camp, and the sexy award-winning boomer, that is Scott Robbins.
12: Yo.
11: All right, David, can't wait to hear the old Jake Tapper. What's going on?
13: Oh, yeah, CNN's Jake Tapper. He's very offended that Vice President J.D. Vance made some jokes about Democrat Senate nominee James Tallarico.
11: Tapper, of all people?
13: Oh, yeah.
11: Offended by that?
13: Very offended.
11: Okay, here we go.
14: So, how worried are Republicans about Paxton losing? Well, we've apparently reached a brand new campaign stage where the vice president is insinuating that the Texas Democratic Senate nominee, James Tallarico, is gay.
15: I love you too, sir. In a totally platonic way, to be clear. I'm the vice president, not James Tallarico. But I gotta...
14: Oh. It's worse than that. A Tallarico statement in the past in which Tallarico was trying to express...
11: Hold on. It's worse than that.
13: It's worse
11: than insinuating something.
13: Right. Which, by the way, is not a new thing on the campaign trail. I don't know if Jake Tapper pays attention to the news. I don't think he does very closely, but that's kind of been out there. I mean, Trump had the whole, he wanted to beat me.
11: Well, yes. Well, I don't remember Jake Tapper being all up in arms when people would insinuate Lindsey Graham was gay.
13: Right.
11: He didn't freak out, like, beyond the pale.
13: No.
11: I mean, it's widely thought. Right. Of course, we all know that.
13: Or,
11: but is it that different than Tallarico?
13: Or when vice presidential candidate Tim Walz suggested that J.D. Vance humped the furniture once.
11: Oh, exactly.
13: Are we?
11: Was there outrage from Jake at
13: that
11: time?
13: It's worse than that.
12: By the way, Jake, what's wrong with that?
11: No kidding.
12: Right?
13: Yeah, I mean, I know.
12: So?
11: Yeah. I mean, it's a fact that...
16: You ran a campaign to beat me.
12: Yeah, well...
11: Anyway, go ahead, Jake. Sorry.
14: It's worse than that.
11: Yeah.
14: Tallarico's statement in the past, in which Tallarico was trying to express compassion for trans kids, was twisted by the vice president into, well, this.
17: He was asked what he loves in life besides his own family and friends, and he responded without skipping a beat, and I quote, trans children. Now, you got to wonder what the internet search history of a man like that looks like. Ladies and gentlemen, you don't want to find out. Neither do I.
11: Uh-oh, Jake's mad.
14: Not exactly the sign of a party convinced that they can win on their record or on ideas.
11: Oh, my goodness.
12: That guy.
11: Well, he really got butthurt on that
13: one. He did. Well, I thought it was weird with the trans kids thing, because that is what James Tallarico has said.
11: Yes.
13: I mean,
11: it was the oddest answer.
13: That's like, it's not saying, oh, he was just expressing, you know, compassion for trans kids. No, they had been talking about a group of trans kids who had gone to the Texas State Capitol, and then he was caught flat-footed, apparently, when he was asked, what do you love, you know, not talking about your family, what do you love the most? And he just said, I just love trans kids. What?
11: What?
12: Again, Jake, why are you upset by that?
11: What, making a joke about it?
12: It should be an embracing moment, right?
11: Not quite
12: sure. He loves trans kids.
11: That's what he said. But he was trying to show compassion to him, is what Jake said. And now you're insinuating that he's gay.
12: Again.
11: Oh, man. I mean, did he say that at the beginning?
13: Yeah.
11: Is that when that was? I got to hear that part again, because the way he
14: said
11: it.
14: How worried are Republicans about Paxton losing? Well, we've apparently reached a brand new campaign stage where the vice president is insinuating that the Texas Democratic Senate nominee, James Tallarico, is gay.
12: But that's not a bad thing. I mean, why do you treat it like a bad thing, right? Like a negative, huh? Why are you doing that, Jake?
11: That is a good question. You bring up
12: homophobe?
11: Yeah. Like people will view that as a bad thing?
12: Yeah, because, I mean, you're treating it that way.
11: Sort of.
12: Like it's an insult. Okay.
11: I don't know. I don't watch Jake's show, but I'm guessing that he didn't cover the story about major banks closing accounts of conservatives.
13: Well, no.
11: But he's not talking about just regular hardworking Americans being debanked because of their political or religious beliefs and standing up for all Americans.
13: Maybe he'll get around to it if we say that the banks suggested that they were gay.
11: Maybe. Yeah, Scott wanted to buy some conservative merch like he did when we were in Dallas. He wanted to shop for some conservative merch.
13: Yeah.
11: And maybe Jake's like, well, maybe he's gay.
12: Well, maybe, you know. Maybe you shouldn't say things like that, Jake. I mean,
11: no
12: it
11: kidding.
12: Sounds like you're demeaning people who are.
11: It is kind of crazy, this story, if you have not heard it. It was a debanking review. Investigated 100,000 complaints and scrutinized 50,000 internal bank records.
12: Crazy.
11: To reveal how customers were debanked purely on their political, social, or religious beliefs. J.P. Morgan Chase, Bank of America, Citibank, Wells Fargo, U.S. Bank, Capital One, PNC, TD Bank, and BMO Bank were found to have discriminated against American consumers, citing reputational risk as a reason to deny service between 2020 and 2025. And part of this came from the Southern Poverty Law Center, which they've got their own issues now.
12: Yes.
11: This is a 47-page report found that the nation's largest banks targeted Christian organizations over abortion, LGBTQ plus issues, and traditional family values. And they give a few examples, like J.P. Morgan Chase's payment operation called WePay, closing the account of a merchant that sold merchandise promoting President Trump and the Make America Great Again brand, claiming it promoted hate, violence, and racial intolerance.
18: That's not part of our values.
12: There you go.
18: The bank's internal screening system regularly flagged terms such as MAGA, America First, Make America Great Again, that appeared in merchants' customer profiles, websites, and transaction. PNC refused to issue a line of credit to a successful media company because of the bank's environmental and social governance group. Noted that one owner had a foundation that funded several Christian conservative groups, including several identified as hate groups by the Southern Poverty Law Center. It's disgusting, man.
13: Well, and at the same time, the Southern Poverty Law Center is, well, paying people in the KKK to do KKK things.
18: Because there's not enough racism. We got to stir some up.
12: Oh, yeah.
18: We need to hire people.
12: It's all about business.
18: The bank employee who recommended the refusal wrote, "I think it becomes really difficult to justify aligning ourselves with a company whose owners have built very public personas around opinions very contrary to PNC's beliefs and values." Wells Fargo pressured a payment processor to terminate a religious nonprofit because of its views on same-sex marriage. Hmm. Also declined to lend money to two firearms businesses, with employees fearing repercussions from the Biden administration and criticism from anti-gun activists and members of Congress. You couldn't just say, well, so what?
13: Right.
18: It's an American right.
13: Right.
18: We can do this.
13: Well, I think it's interesting because the same people who would push for something like that really, really, really want to change federal banking laws so people can buy weed.
18: Right.
13: Like,
18: yeah,
13: they were obsessed with that. Weed's not a constitutional right.
18: Yeah. Well, there's going to be a lot of people getting paid.
13: Yeah.
18: Because they were discriminated against.
13: Mm-hmm.
18: And goodness knows, a lot of those places, they have the money.
12: You know, James Madison had the first nickel bag, right?
18: I did not know that.
12: Stashed in his drawer, yeah.
18: He stole it from the Indians.
12: Well, of course.
18: It's a wooden nickel.
12: And a peace pipe.
18: Yes. Better believe it. All right, it's that time. We do it a couple of times a day. Go around the table. May not be the biggest story out there, but it caught your attention. David, today, what's your story?
13: Well, some people are still freaking out about the Shane Gillis joke about women wearing revealing clothing at the gym. And really, the joke was about him. He was the punchline.
18: Yes.
13: Like, I can't, you know, I'm in, like, whatever it was. I'm in 10 different TikToks right now because you're not
18: supposed
13: to look.
18: Right, because I'm checking out women.
13: Yeah. And I thought this was my favorite reaction to it. It's a young lady who says that she is uniquely qualified to criticize him because she knows comedy more than Shane Gillis.
18: Oh, well.
19: Hey, guys. So as someone who is uniquely qualified to talk about the Shane Gillis situation, I decided I wanted to weigh in. To start, here are my qualifications. I studied improv comedy for 6 years at the Upright Citizens Brigade. I was an intern for 2 of those years.
18: You studied an intern? Okay,
12: here comes
18: I'll let
12: the
18: her
12: resume.
18: Go.
12: Yeah.
19: I worked every Thursday night. They did sketch comedy and improv comedy during my intern hours.
18: Yeah.
19: And then I would also like cover Whiplash sessions, which, if you don't know what Whiplash is, it's where stand-ups and, like, you know, famous ones like John Mulaney and there were some canceled ones. And then BJ Novak and all of these men would come through.
18: Oh, my gosh. How long is it, David?
12: Yeah, it's got to go to completion now.
18: I know. I'm just asking. I need to know because I'm like, how long is she going to go on with this resume? Okay, I'll go back to it.
19: We would watch their stand-up sets, and they would work on new material. It was just kind of where you would workshop stuff, right? So I've worked some of those. So all this to say that I know comedy. And I wanted
18: she
19: to
18: she knows comedy.
19: That, you know,
18: she took all that time to say this.
12: Yes. Funny yet. I'm waiting.
13: Yeah, wait.
18: I can make this funnier in like 3 seconds if you want me to. Go.
19: And I wanted to just say that, you know, saying in the cadence of a standard routine
18: okay.
19: that women who wear short shorts and bras to go work out
18: okay.
19: are dressed like whores.

0: isn't actually a joke. It's just a sexist remark. You're being sexist. And then you're kind of saying anybody who is angry at you, not actually saying a joke, just being a misogynist, is someone who doesn't get the joke, means that you yourself think it's funny.
1: Yeah. Shane Gillis has broken 2 Guinness World Records for a solo comedian in terms of ticket sales. But she interned at an improv club somewhere, and she knows comedy.
2: He doesn't. That wasn't a joke. That was just a comment.
1: Okay. All right.
3: I got to tell you, nothing makes me nuttier than what just happened there. When people whip out their resumes on you.
1: Right.
3: No. I'll tell you, say, here's something you should know. I'm a political science major.
1: I've won 12 Super Bowls in a row on Madden. I'm going to tell Dak Prescott how to be a better quarterback.
3: Well, I'm qualified.
2: Because Robbins and I, we really didn't go to college. Well, I went to a 1-year radio school.
3: Yeah, I didn't, yeah.
2: At all. And you love the people that go to 4-year universities with their communications degree to tell you how you're really supposed to do radio.
3: On my show, yeah. You know, they didn't learn that in college. Let me tell you what we learned.
2: All right, Scotty, what do you got for your story?
3: One of these days I'll figure it out. My story involves Katie Zakaria. That's the new press secretary.
2: Okay.
3: That was rolled out yesterday for the first time, right?
2: Yeah.
3: She had less than 24 hours to prepare for that inaugural briefing.
2: Okay.
3: She was moving across the country at the time, too. Only received the briefing materials that morning. Keeping all of that in mind, she did a pretty good job. Now, of course, the onslaught is on from the usual suspects about how awful she is and how she only got her job because she's extremely hot, which she is. But that's beside the point. I know the bar is high with Circleback and Top of the Mind ahead of it. But all that being said, I thought she did a pretty good job considering. But I did not know that she just got the briefing materials like hours before.
2: Okay.
3: I mean, the Democrats have had rocket scientists doing that job for years with lots of degrees. So, therefore.
2: I don't know if we can do this. I guess we can do whatever we want. We make up the rules. I think for my story, because it'll probably take 2 minutes, and it's probably worth it, we should table it.
3: Oh.
2: I'll just tell you, it's a game.
3: Okay.
2: It's a game between you two.
3: Oh, God.
2: People request the games.
3: I know they like them.
2: I can't help what people
3: like
2: request. You were a champion for a couple of weeks, Scott.
3: Am I the returning champion? I think I am.
2: No,
3: right?
2: You got beat.
3: I did get beat?
2: Yeah.
3: I don't think so. David would know. I don't know.
2: Your mic's off, David.
1: Oh, it was a nail biter. I remember
2: that.
3: Gotcha.
2: You got beat last week.
3: All right, fine.
2: I was on a campaign to get beat. Anyway, Nimrod's of the News next.
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0: The Markley Van Camp and Robin Show. 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
1: Boy, really filling out the bingo card here. Federal law enforcement sources telling Fox that the suspect arrested in Lee County, Florida for the alleged sexual assault of an underage boy during a house showing is an illegal alien from Mexico who's also a dude who says he's a woman.
0: Huh.
1: Yeah, that
0: never happens.
2: No,
1: transgender illegal alien who commits a heinous crime. Previously ignored by the Obama administration when ICE had the opportunity to take him into custody in Georgia in 2015, 38-year-old Uriel Santiago Perez. He pretended to be an interested home buyer when he showed up at that house, and then, well, then he sexually assaulted an underage boy.
0: It is infuriating.
2: Boy.
0: All right, we got to get to Nimrods. Here we go.
3: When the going gets tough.
4: Damn it, this is too hard.
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4: I love the poorly educated.
0: All right. Nimrods in the News. If the lead was someone destroyed the bathroom at a Taco Bell in Illinois.
2: Well, yeah,
0: well, you'd say, so what?
1: Yeah, no.
0: What was it, Wednesday?
1: All the time. Yeah.
0: This is different. This was Wood River, Illinois. Firefighters had to go to the Taco Bell. This is 10:30 in the morning because a truck crashed into the side of the building.
1: Ooh.
0: There were no injuries, which is good, but the building suffered major damage. And one witness said it destroyed the bathroom.
2: Oh, boy.
0: So that is the problem. And they're like, what was it, someone having some sort of episode? Brakes went out.
2: Ooh. Oh, boy. What a scary feeling that must be.
0: I get it, and you're just like, ah, why not just right into the Taco Bell? And that's Nimrods in the News.
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15: The president keeps up the pressure. I'm Lisa Brady, Fox News. A midterm push continues with Trump rallies in Arizona and Montana after Alaska last night.
16: The question is, here in Washington, is this actually helping or hurting Republicans? Certainly the White House believes it's helping candidates out there.
15: Fox's Aisha Hosni at the White House.
16: But there are plenty of candidates out there that do want the president's help. Trump stumped for Alaska Senator Dan Sullivan, who faces Democrat challenger Mary Peltola in what is essentially now a toss-up race. The president confident in his ability to rally voters.
15: President Trump trying to make the case his agenda is spurring investment and growth, while Democrats tap into voter frustration on the economy. Inflation rising in September with consumer prices up 3.7% year over year, driven by gas prices as the conflict with Iran continues. The Democrat hoping to unseat South Carolina Republican Senator Darlene Graham is questioning her husband's ties to China, demanding Graham recuse herself from certain votes.
17: South Carolina Democratic Senate candidate Annie Andrews reacted to a Washington Post report about Darlene Graham's husband's work at Cosmox North America, which imports weapons for sale, and Birchwood Trading, which sells John Deere-related items. Most of Birchwood's imported shipping containers come from China.
18: A company that relies on a Chinese manufacturer with ties to major Chinese military suppliers, including an arms trader founded by the Chinese Communist Party's own military.
17: Andrews said Graham needs to answer questions about this. Graham's spokesperson says she supports holding China accountable on multiple fronts, including unfair trade practices, and that she looks forward to working on making China play by the rules.
15: Fox's Jessica Rosenthal. The Justice Department threatening California with possible legal action over what it says are non-citizens believed to have received mail-in ballots for the midterms. A letter obtained by the Associated Press gives 48 hours to either determine citizenship or segregate ballots for now. 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
15: An Alabama man is accused of killing two family members with a chainsaw, including one who tried to get help before the attack.
30: 911 transcripts reveal a frantic call for help Monday in Mobile. A woman saying her nephew, 47-year-old Thomas Steele, is bipolar, off his medication, and acting strange. Also telling the 911 operator that her nephew was not violent. Hours later, officers were called to the home and found Dora Boone and Christy DeLoach, Steele's aunt and grandmother, decapitated with a chainsaw.
31: There are going to be the appropriate evaluations to establish whether or not he's competent right now to proceed.
30: Prosecutor Keith Blackwood, as Steele remains locked up on two counts of capital murder with no bond. Jeff Manasso, Fox News.
15: A British prosecutor accuses comedian Russell Brand of being a ruthless sexual predator accused of assaulting six women over a decade. The 51-year-old has pleaded not guilty to multiple charges, including rape, now on trial in London. What may be the first claim of sexual harassment by a robot is under investigation in Europe.
0: Cops in Cologne, Germany say a robot under the control of two young men touched the buttocks of a 16-year-old girl and made sexually provocative movements in her direction. Video of the alleged assault this past weekend shows two young men escorting the robot toward a group of women, bumping into one and hugging the other. The machine's suspected owner is 16, his friend is 19. Cops say this is new territory and this type of incident is unfamiliar to them. The robot stands about 4 feet, and investigators were examining if the movements were pre-programmed or controlled in real time. CJ Papa, Fox News.
15: For the first time in over two decades, Americans have a new sunscreen option, the chemical ingredient BEMT, showing up in products now following FDA approval back in June. It's already a popular ingredient in Europe. Stocks remain lower. The Dow's down 174. I'm Lisa Brady, Fox News.
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8: The Markley, Van Camp, and Robbins Show. Jamie Markley, David Van Camp, Scott Robbins. Okay, who's going to be glad when the midterms are over?
9: Yeah, me.
21: Me too.
9: It's that time. It's just that time every election cycle. By the time we get to early October or mid-October, I'm just like, just get it over with.
21: I know, man. It's the people I really dislike that are running the most ads, too, I find. And it's just like I can't stand to watch them on TV. It's like, stop it.
8: Well, it is this. And, well, I suppose this happens every election. But it seems more prominent because it's happening now.
21: Yeah, right. Exactly.
8: Is that you've got candidates that may win their race that you just never thought you'd see, like the Michigan race.
21: Yeah. Oh, no. Right.
8: With Abdul Mohammed El-Sayed. I mean, he can't tell you who is a bigger threat to the United States, Israel or Iran.
21: No.
8: Couldn't say it.
21: Well, he wants to say, but he can't.
8: Right. That's insane.
21: Yeah, he wants to say Israel. He's dying to say Israel, but he just can't.
8: But he's got some problems up there, even though he's still favored. And one of the problems has been with the black vote.
21: Yeah.
8: I don't know if you've seen the ad that Mike Rogers is running with a bunch of, it's mostly black dudes, black woman too, I think, around Detroit talking about they're not going to vote for him. They're not voting for Abdul. Can't trust him. Here's part of the ad.
24: Abdul El-Sayed is for Palestine, but Mike Rogers is for Michigan.
26: Abdul Sayed is a puppet.
32: Well, there's strings somewhere.
33: I think Abdul cares more about the West Bank than West Detroit.
26: I feel like he cares about Palestine more than Michigan.
32: Yeah.
21: He does.
8: Yeah.
21: You're right.
8: Absolutely.
21: Yeah.
8: So you've seen the polling and you've seen, you know, the betting odds. You're thinking Rogers wins in Michigan.
9: I think so, yeah. I think he's gonna eke out a win, mainly because last time he ran statewide, he barely lost.
8: That's true. What do you think, Scott? Where are you at today?
21: You know how I am, man. I'm afraid to say Rogers.
8: Oh, just say it.
21: I want Rogers to win. I hope it's Rogers. I think it will be Rogers, yes.
8: You think it will be?
21: But I have a track record that's awful.
8: Do you want to bet on it?
21: No.
8: Okay.
21: Staying out of that.
8: Okay.
21: I called 1-800-BETS-OFF.
8: Your luck's about to change.
21: No, it's not.
8: You're 95 down. Come on. All right. So no bets
21: compounded
8: on that.
21: Compounded interest, and man, it's like $3,000, yeah.
8: David, as far as Texas is concerned, have you seen any dips at all with Tallarico with this two-week absence?
9: I think, well, yeah, you've seen some of the polling start to tighten up in Paxton's favor. But I don't know how much of that is because of the absence from the campaign trail so much as it is, you know, Republican-leaning Texans just sort of coming home for Ken Paxton in the end.
8: Like, they don't like him that much, but
9: right.
8: Boy, he's better than the alternatives.
9: Right. That's what it strikes me as to me. And I do think, you know, they're the Tallarico campaign, and I think a lot of the media is sort of missing that part. Because I think, what is it, about 7% that's more or less in play? Most of that 7% generally vote Republican.
8: Yeah. Yeah. So we'll see. Meanwhile, I mean, I don't think this is going to be a race, but Karen Bass is in the news.
9: Oh, yeah.
8: In L.A.
9: Oh, yeah. Karen Bass, the mayor of Los Angeles, running for re-election. And, boy, I thought this was remarkable. It was during a candidate forum, and she says, you know, things are going great in Los Angeles on my watch.
8: Wow.
4: Well, first of all, to the voters that are undecided, I want to say that I ran for mayor because we had an absolute crisis in our city. On our streets, homelessness had exploded. I do not believe that any Angeleno should be in the streets. I do not believe in street homelessness. I declared a state of emergency. We have reduced homelessness by 11%. We've reduced veterans' homelessness by 50%.
8: That's a load. Tell me it's not.
9: No, that is a load. Yeah, by the city's own statistics, homelessness is up nearly 8% year over year.
8: Yeah. How do you do that?
9: You just lie. It's all deception.
8: You lie.
21: You find some organization that agrees with you and you go with it.
9: Right.
8: According to the study of homelessness from
21: Bob's Knowledge World, they studied this and they've come up with this number.
9: They just stopped counting tents. They said, tent, technically, you got a roof over your head.
8: Okay, got it.
21: Yeah.
8: All right, here we go.
4: There is a lot that needs to be done in the city, but the city is moving forward. In 640 days, we will have the Olympics in the city. Our city needs to be prepared. I know that we can. We have reduced homicides to 60-year lows. Crime is down overall.
9: What I love about
8: thank you, President.
21: Anybody believe that?
9: Well, it actually is true, and a lot of that's because the feds went in.
8: Yeah.
9: It's like, man, with some of these folks, it's like Trump is going to have to drag them to sanity, kicking and screaming.
8: Mm-hmm.
9: Like, you want to know why a lot of this is down? Now, the president obviously doesn't control always, you know, crime rates in an individual city, but you cannot tell me that sending DHS and the FBI to crack down on drugs, illegal aliens, and prostitution, you cannot tell me, gang violence as well, you can't tell me that didn't have something to do with it.
8: Of course. It's like, that'd be like Muriel Bowser in D.C. saying, under my watch, crime is down.
9: Right. No.
8: Murders are down. Man, that really is something. And you've got a new song from Shane Gillis?
9: No, for Shane Gillis.
8: For Shane Gillis. Yes. I didn't know. You just sent me this clip. I haven't heard it.
9: The theater kids are very upset with Shane Gillis still.
21: Here we go.
9: They sat down, put pencil to paper, and they made a song saying that Shane Gillis doesn't know how to do comedy because of his comments about women wearing revealing clothing at the gym.
8: Okay. Roll it.
5: Is Shane

0: then. Comedy is
1: oh, my gosh, this is terrible. This is really bad. Poor Scotty over there.
2: They had a song in their heart, you know.
3: It's got awful musical written all over it, doesn't it?
1: Well, it reminds me of that.
3: The vocal and the couple next to each other, and they're probably dancing some steps to it while they're singing.
1: Who was that goof nut in the Biden administration that did the same kind of song?
2: Oh, yeah, Nina Jankowicz.
1: Yes. She was going to be part of something that got shut down.
2: Well, yeah, DHS was going to have basically a Ministry of Truth.
1: Yes.
2: Yeah.
1: And did the same kind of song.
2: Yeah.
1: Okay. There's more?
4: Oh, no.

0: bunch of slurs. All Shane's fans adore him. They think that he's all right.
1: Well, time out a second. I haven't seen every Shane Gillis stand-up. He's just a comedian, right? It's not like this guy's like, I'm anti-gay. Dude. I'm anti-anybody not white.
2: This guy
1: they're
2: goes,
1: making him out to be a monster.
2: He'll go after everybody, including, I mean, there was one bit where he talked about how his dad just constantly watches Fox News. He's like, why are you worried about the border? You know, you live in Pennsylvania. All that kind of stuff. And then said, but I'll paraphrase, but it was basically, but Fox News dad is good. You want a Fox News dad because he's going to make sure that things get handled. Fox News mom is a different story. Fox News mom still smokes in the house.
3: See, that's funny.
2: Right.
3: Like, yes, when he's a comedian.
2: Right.
1: God, guess what? You know what, Scott?
3: What?
1: There's more.
4: I don't get his jokes, but I'm a dumb hoe, so that's why.
0: Shane makes fun of everyone, so it's totally.

0: I cry uncle.
1: Yeah, I cry uncle on that one.
2: Where does that go? What did they do? I mean,
1: it's theater kids gone wild.
2: Oh, it's definitely theater kids. Yeah. Oh, it's theater kids. Yeah.
0: Oh, man. All right. We have an option right now. We can do Game Time or we can

0: the wild break-in story. David?
1: I think game time. I'd rather do game time.
2: I've been on game time. Sure.
0: Well, this was my story. We just ran out of time a little earlier, you know?
2: Okay. What?
0: You're not the current champ, you know?
2: I know.
0: There's a chance to win it back. You would think you would want this right now.
2: Well, go ahead.
0: And you do or you don't want it?
2: Well, I can start the new losing streak. I'm at one right now. I can, yeah, go ahead.
0: Oh, my gosh. Man, oh, man.
2: I don't know what the topic is. I never know what the topic is.
1: Neither do I.
2: I know you don't.
0: I didn't tell either one of you guys what the topic is. It's, what, do you think I give it to David ahead of time?
2: No, I'm just wondering.
0: Okay. All right. Are we ready?
2: Yeah,
0: let's do it.
2: Let's go.
0: It's game time. The current champ, David Van Camp, who just won it back from the veteran Scott Robbins. Scott had been on a roll.
2: I was for a while.
0: Okay. What is the topic today? It is America's most rat-infested cities. It's a top 10.
2: Oh, my God.
0: David doesn't have any advantage over you in this game, would you say?
2: No, I would say not. No.
0: You guys haven't seen this year's list, have you?
2: No.
0: Okay, they put it out every year.
2: Oh, gosh.
0: David is the current champ, so he gets first pick.
1: Who you got, David? Chicago is always up there.
0: Chicago is always up there.
2: It is.
0: Chicago has dropped to sixth.
1: Whoa.
2: Well, they're not trying hard enough then, are they?
0: That's a five-pointer. I wonder if it's because so many people have moved out.
2: That's possible, I suppose.
0: I don't know. I have no idea. It could be that the rats are like, we've had enough of this dump.
2: Yeah, the rats are leaving.
0: Could be.
2: Could be.
0: Scotty, who you got?
2: Well, I'm going to go with the city. I think they put saddles on them. They're that big. That's New York.
0: That's number one. That's a 10-pointer.
2: Oh,
0: you're
2: luck.
0: In the lead.
2: I thought for sure I was not going to get that one. Okay.
0: All right.
2: That's the first time I've ever had a number one, I think.
0: It might be.
2: I think it is.
1: I'll go with Los Angeles.
2: Yeah, that's a good one.
0: Yes, Los Angeles. Number two, a 9-pointer. So it's 14-10. And this is a crucial part of the game.
2: Yeah, it is right
0: Can
2: now.
0: Can you maintain the lead, or is this when you say something nonsensical that puts you completely out?
2: I want to go Texas here. Just because of the square footage. I'll go with Houston first.
0: Houston, you say?
2: The hometown of David Van Camp.
0: Houston is number five. That's a 6-pointer. It is 16-14, and time starting to run out in the game. Back to Van Camp.
1: Detroit.
2: Good one. Good guess.
0: Detroit is back in the top 10. At number 10,
1: ooh,
0: a 1-pointer. 16-15. You can grow your lead here, Scott. Who you got?
2: I'm going to keep it in Texas. How about Dallas?
0: Dallas, yes. Number 9, that's a 2-pointer. This is tight as we go into the final round. Van Camp trailing 18-15.
1: Washington, D.C.
2: Oh, good guess. That's a really good guess.
0: D.C. number 7.
2: Yeah, that's a good guess.
0: That is a 4-pointer that gives him a 1-point lead. Robbins can take the whole thing right here. Last guess. It's do or die. It's like a field goal from 45 yards. He should get it. Who you got?
1: Pressure's on.
2: I know. I'm going to screw this up. Philadelphia.
0: Philadelphia.
1: Ooh.
0: Is number 3. An 8-pointer.
1: Wow.
0: And Robbins is the winner.
1: You know you're vermin, sir.
2: States with the most rats. I win that one.
0: And back in the championship.
2: Oh, my. Oh.
0: In the circle, baby.
2: I just want to say thank you, Philly. Thank you so much.
0: And don't you feel bad about whining about game time?
2: Yes, I do now.
0: All right. Got to get to an update. And the five stories we're watching today, straight ahead.

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9: 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He was sentenced to death, and now his execution is going to be carried out by firing squad on December 3rd of this year.
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0: All right. The Markley Van Camp and Robbins Show. Jamie Markley, David Van Camp, the award-winning and champion Scott Robbins.
1: I feel good about that.
0: The sexy boomer. We got so many titles for this guy. All right, we got to get to the five stories we're watching today.
2: One, two, three, four, five.
3: All right, number five, Senator Elizabeth Warren is on the case. She's very worried about a condiment company's merger that could bring Hellman's Mayo, McCormick Spices, Cholula Hot Sauce, and French Red Hot under the same umbrella.
0: Oh, no.
3: Seriously. A company that makes four things. Oh, my goodness. Stop the presses.
4: Yeah, she's worried about the rising cost of Red Hot, French Red Hot. Now. What a nut.
3: Number, I didn't realize you were going to get so passionate about it.
4: When I read this story, I'm like, you got to be kidding me. Of all the conglomerate mergers, this is the one you're worried about. Your Frank's Red Hot's going to cost more.
3: She puts that bleep on everything, okay? I mean,
4: is that the kind Hillary has in her purse?
3: I think she had Tabasco.
4: Oh, that's what it was. Okay.
3: But anyway.
4: Well, that's safe. Okay.
3: Yeah.

0: The Tabasco is safe.
1: For right now.
0: Nobody's going to cross Hillary Clinton.
1: No way.
0: Number four, meanwhile, maybe related, a deadly brain liquefying fungus is on the rise in the United States, and scientists don't know why. Now, it's not exactly an outbreak of epic proportions, but usually it's like 1 to 5 cases per year in the United States. Rose to 8 in 2024, then 14 in 2025. So
1: it's called Kimolitis.
0: Right. Number three, the FBI announced the results of Operation Lone Star Roundup, saying the investigation uncovered a network of so-called laptop farms in Texas that allowed North Korean IT workers to secretly get remote jobs with American companies while appearing to work within the United States. Thing after another.
2: It is.
0: Number two, HHS Secretary RFK Jr. says they found nearly 200,000 duplicate enrollments involving subsidized health care coverage, Medicare, Medicaid, the CHIP program. Cleaning this up will save about $7.5 million this year, then annualized savings moving forward of $1.5 billion. And then, number one, consumer prices rose 0.6% month over month, matching economists' estimates. Year over year, inflation climbed to 3.7%, mostly because of the increase in the cost of diesel.
2: Okay.
1: Yeah.
2: Here's a story for you. So this woman, parent influencer, name's Paige.
1: A parent influencer?
2: No, just an influencer.
1: Oh, okay.
2: She is supposed to go on a date. She gets stood up on the date. She's making the case, if you get stood up, then maybe that media company should reimburse you for your cost.
1: What?
2: Yeah, like, she got stood up on this date. She went viral.
3: Well, guys, this might be a first. I might be getting stood up. 9:30. He called me at 9:07. It was like, oh, I'm a block away. Clearly was lying. Oh, and the fact that I ordered a shrimp cocktail and a drink, and now I'm going to have to pay for that myself. For nothing. For me to sit here.
4: Oh, my God, you guys. I just tried to call him to let him know, like, hey, I'm leaving. It went straight to voicemail. Wow.
5: I just got stood up, you guys. I need a break. I need a break from dating. It's too much. My heart can't handle it.
1: Dating needs a break from you.
0: Yeah. He probably saw your socials and was like, nightmare. Never mind.
1: Everything's going to be filmed. Everything's going to be. Okay.
2: Yeah. It might be. I don't know. She's not getting reimbursed, by the way.
1: I'm an influencer.
2: Oh. All right. Got an update. Oh, troubling news about the Pope. Not to do with his health. It's something way deeper than that. Okay. Oh, it's wild, man. Coming up.
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18: Cattle and corn lower, wheat and cotton higher. I'm Kerry Martin with a market update on the Texas Farm Bureau Radio Network. Cattle futures trading slightly lower here at the noon hour, with December live cattle down 82 cents, 225.55. February down 72 at 227.85. Feeder cattle lower, November down $1.85, 339.17. January feeders down $1.20, 334.65. Corn is lower, with December down 3 cents, 479 and 3 quarters. March corn down 3 and a quarter, 493 and a quarter. December Kansas City wheat up 1 and a quarter, 713 and a half. Cotton is higher, with the December up 43 points, 80.94. March cotton up 51 at 84.34. November West Texas crude up $1.44, 95.58 a barrel. I'm Kerry Martin on the Texas Farm Bureau Radio Network.
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21: As you head on into your Wednesday today, we're going to see cooler temperatures thanks to cloudy skies and just on-off scattered shower and thunderstorm chances throughout the day. We'll see pockets of heavy rain at times, maybe some lightning and thunder, but overall severe risk should be a little bit lower today. But we'll see those just scattered shower and thunderstorm chances through the day today. And then looking ahead to Thursday tomorrow, we're going to be seeing a cold front that blasts through the region. It's going to kick winds out of the north tomorrow at about 20 to 30 miles an hour, and that's going to bring temperatures down to the coolest they've been in some time. With your first alert forecast from News Channel 10, I am meteorologist Sheldon Brashears.
22: All right, then. The Markley, Van Camp, and Robin Show. I'm Jamie Markley, the Gen Xer, the millennial David Van Camp, the award-winning sexy boomer and current champ, Scott Robbins.
23: Yep.
22: Okay. David, you want to go with your update?
0: I mean, sure. I thought this was interesting. The head of Chick-fil-A was interviewed on the Today Show. They did a big package and feature on him.
22: Okay.
0: And you had the interviewer still haranguing about, what about the gays?
23: Yeah, I saw it today, yeah.
22: That controversy is still going on?
23: No, it's not. They just stirred it up again, right. Yes.
22: That thing's like 13 years old, isn't it?
23: Of course it is,
0: yes.
23: Yeah.
22: Okay, go ahead.
24: It's a company that was sort of built on God, if you will. And that still also seems to be very much a part of the DNA of Chick-fil-A.
25: It is our anchor in the sense of what our corporate purpose states, that we're in business to glorify God by being a faithful steward of all that's entrusted to us, to have a positive influence on all who come in contact with Chick-fil-A.
26: That corporate purpose came under fire in 2012 when Andrew's father, Dan, publicly stated the company was opposed to gay marriage. Public documents revealed Chick-fil-A had donated millions to conservative Christian organizations opposed to LGBTQ rights.
1: Chicken's good! Chicken's great! Why are we not in this?
26: Comments and financial disclosures unleashed a culture war with protests, boycotts, and political pushback on both sides. Dan Cathy never changed his stance on gay marriage, but he did express regret for involving the company in the debate.
24: There were folks who were, they were protesting, they were boycotting Chick-fil-A. It's, Chick-fil-A, they don't stand with the LGBTQ plus community. What would you say to those folks?
25: Well, for anybody that hadn't tried us, we'd love for you to come try and have our great taste of food and the hospitality that we're known for. I think that everybody that will be willing to walk in the door, they'll see that they're welcome to come eat with us. We'd love to give them a great taste of the sandwich and give them a great hospitality.
24: You don't want to talk about that chapter in Chick-fil-A's history.
25: Hey, we're focused on serving everybody that comes in and eat with us.
24: The company's official position on equal rights is...
25: We're focused on hospitality, serving great taste and food and great service.
2: Wow. They won't stop, man.
0: No.
3: They won't stop.
0: Like, too. It's like that are they donated to organizations that are against LGBTQ rights. Or you could also frame it as upholding biblical values.
3: Yes, you could.
0: I mean, you don't have to agree with that, with those organizations, but... That's how they frame it. They certainly don't frame it as, we just hate people.
3: No. It's their money.
0: Right.
3: They can spend it any way they want. They're not breaking any laws. If you don't like it, don't go there. I just get sick of it.
2: Well, you also had people that would protest, and they would bring them chicken sandwiches.
3: Yeah, I know.
2: Saying, we love everybody.
3: Yeah, right. I know.
0: Well, that
2: was never good enough.
0: That's not entirely true because I as an alum of Chick-fil-A, part of the training materials do involve, if you see one of them queers, you kick them out immediately.
2: Oh, gosh.
3: I mean, what a great story. The whole thing is such a great, and you know they're not publicly traded, never have been.
0: Oh, no.
3: It's all kept inside the family.
2: Yeah.
3: It's and they're building, what, say, 115 new stores every year?
0: Yeah, dude.
3: I mean, it's incredible. And the process you have to go through to become a franchisee.
0: Mm-hmm.
3: If you're a jack wagon, you're not getting one.
2: Well, and they won't open on Sunday.
3: No, they're not going to do it.
2: They're not going to bend on that.
3: And how much money they lose by not opening on Sundays is remarkable. That's the way it's always been with them, always.
2: Mm-hmm. Yeah.
3: I mean, it's just, I don't get it. So what? Let them run their business the way they want. If they're not breaking any laws, if they're not.
2: Activist class,
3: I just
2: won't
3: let
2: it go. And the media's part of that.
3: It's just.
0: Well, that came up a few years ago when they were talking about putting a Chick-fil-A in the San Antonio airport. Remember the city council tried to block it?
3: Yeah.
0: And then they because of the LGBTQ stuff, and then they realized that was patently illegal.
2: Right.
0: You can't actually just ban them for a viewpoint.
2: Chicago tried that for a long time. Remember?
0: Oh, yeah.
3: Oh, yeah.
2: But their values aren't Chicago values.
0: Right.
3: Yeah, whatever that means. Yeah.
2: Right.
0: Right. Well, then they said, well, it's because they're not open on Sundays. See, that's what the city council of San Antonio
3: said. They fell on that sword, didn't they?
0: Said, well, it's because that wouldn't be fair to a vendor that would be open for travelers on Sundays. Please.
3: Like, why wouldn't it be? They're closed. You can go somewhere else.
0: Right.
2: Boy, you really
3: just
2: pushing Scotty's buttons today,
3: they're
2: David.
3: They're not doing anything. They're doing business the way they want to do it. Hobby Lobby does the same thing. They're not open on Sundays. They just don't serve chicken sandwiches.
2: You know, it was one of the biggest stories today. At least it was the lead. I don't know if it was the Today Show. It was ABC.
4: Pope Leo's next steps after lung cancer diagnosis.
2: And
3: yeah, young lung cancer. They got
2: They got it early.
3: They say they got it.
2: They
3: yeah.
2: say that he should
3: complete recovery. Yes.
2: Yes.
3: Which is good.
2: Yes. And you know, I had this story yesterday. We'd have time. This is completely separate from the Pope's health. This is crazy to me. You know what? If you want to make this my story, I'll go ahead and make my story. I'll lead off. What's your story?
3: Okay.
2: Because we do this a couple of times a day. Go around the table. May not be the biggest story out there, but it caught your attention. This did me. You want to bring it in? So, for What's Your Story, there's a guy by the name of Gene Thomas Gomulka. I was not familiar with him until the other day. There was a post on X that said, this is crazy, what's going on?
3: Gene Thomas Gomulka.
2: No, Gomulka.
3: Gomulka, okay.
2: Gomulka.
3: Got it.
2: He is a sexual abuse victims advocate, investigative reporter, and screenwriter, former Navy captain, and chaplain. I'm like, okay. So, and he talks about his history on his Substack. All right?
5: Okay.
2: So this is all from him. It ain't from me. I don't know anything. I'm not Catholic.
5: Right. This is a story you read.
2: Yeah, it was his Substack. He said, I'm going to repeat something that I put out a year ago. Because he's written many different things about abuse in the Catholic Church.
5: Mm-hmm.
2: Which, you remember the movie Spotlight? That was a big deal. It was an award winner.
5: Yeah.
2: It was all the abuses in the Catholic Church, how they were moving on from it, and they were going to hold people accountable. All that. According to this guy, it's still going on. Mm-hmm. And it goes all the way to the top.
5: Oh, my.
2: Oh, yeah, dude. If I was to summarize the whole piece, and you can find it for yourself on Substack. Say, you know, 50 years ago, when priests left the church, it was because they had wanted to start a family.
5: Mm-hmm.
2: They wanted to get married, whatever. There are fewer and fewer heterosexual dudes within the Catholic Church now than there used to be. At least according to him.
5: You mean the hierarchy? Or
2: yes.
5: Okay, all right.
2: Yes. and he tells different stories that are really troubling. So, after he was first ordained, he attended his priest retreat. He went for a walk after lunch with the chancellor of the diocese, who said, now that you're no longer a seminarian but a priest, I have a piece of advice for you. When you fool around, don't do it with anyone in your own parish. And he was under the assumption, well, fool around. You don't do that.
5: Mm-hmm.
2: But it was very much widespread. And it was also homosexual men within the church would protect one another. And if somebody got caught, they would just get sent to another parish. And then he found out about the abuse of young boys. And the same sort of thing would happen. That if someone got caught, they would just get sent somewhere else, and then the abuse would happen again. I think that's pretty well documented. But according to him, now when you have people within the church, guys, that are heterosexual, but becoming a priest, if they complain, hey, there's activity going on here, they are ostracized. And what he would say is, because of the hierarchy, this is a paragraph to give you an idea. Unlike many lay Catholics and a small number of seminarians and young priests, most ordained Catholic clergy know that Pope Leo and his predecessor, Pope Francis, and the vast majority of American-born bishops, priests, and seminarians today are homosexuals, many of whom, unfortunately, were groomed or abused in improperly supervised seminaries. Now that even seminaries in Africa are reportedly being populated with homosexuals, where over half the men in one African seminary class were caught last year performing homosexual acts, fewer straight priests are being ordained. And then when there are complaints, they are the ones getting ostracized. And he goes in and this is crazy. He's naming names of people that have covered up and it wasn't looked into. And his claim is, and Pope Leo's doing nothing about it. They will do, and you'll hear it in some media outlets and Catholic news services, that Pope Leo will say, none of that, I'm paraphrasing, will be tolerated in the church. But that's all just sort of window dressing. It's not really what's going on.
5: Mm-hmm.
2: And I'm thinking to myself as I'm reading that, if that's not true, how is that guy not getting sued into oblivion?
5: Well, yeah, I would assume you can't just do things like that.
0: Yeah, he's that guy in particular, Gomulka, has had a tumultuous history with the Catholic Church because he was a whistleblower 20-some-odd years ago.
2: Yeah.
0: And they effectively got him kicked out of the Navy.
2: Yeah. And so, am I saying you got to believe this guy? I don't know. But many sources would say, yes, he's a credible source when he's using facts. But the conclusions that he can draw, you would have to scrutinize.
5: Yeah, you would definitely have to scrutinize. Yeah, you can't just say that about people.
2: Well, if you say it about people,
5: you better have evidence to back it up.
2: It's not like this. I went back and read all the other subsects.
5: Right.
2: It is crazy.
5: Hmm.
2: It's and the thing is, with the way media is, and I can't help but think the way the movie Spotlight was,
5: mm-hmm.
2: why do media outlets ignore this?
0: Well,
2: is there something bigger at play?
0: Well, I think, yeah, if they can't substantiate it or if nobody else is going to come forward, they can just kind of ignore it.
2: I think there are enough guys that have tried to whistleblow in that organization that you would have it.
5: Because but somehow connected to Trump, they'll go after it.
0: Right.
5: Yeah.
2: He said, as long as the Lavender Mafia remains in power.
0: Wow.
2: And that's what he calls the entire group, the hierarchy within the church.
0: Wow.
5: Yeah.
2: Wild stuff, man.
5: Yeah, it is wild stuff.
2: My story. David, what do you got for your story?
0: Mine is really short. It's just something I thought was really funny. Greensboro, North Carolina police, they put out a little PSA, and it said, quote, "Raise hell, praise Dale is not an appropriate response when we ask you why you were speeding."
2: Dale, baby!
0: I thought this was America, man.
2: No kidding, dude.
5: Tell you something, there hasn't been nobody like Dale ever.
0: I thought, like, in North Carolina, you say something like that, and they just give you a commendation instead of a ticket.
5: Yeah, right. And fight you to take a tour.
0: Yeah.
2: You don't make fun of fans of Dale anymore, Scott.
5: Not anymore.
2: You used to.
5: Well, I was doing another guy we worked with, him doing it, so, because he would do it, and then I would do it, and so that's how it started.
2: Yes.
5: Dale.
2: There it is.
5: Yeah, just briefly.
2: Haven't heard it in years.
5: Just briefly. Yeah.
2: Yes. All right, Scotty, what do you got for your story?
5: All right. Harry Styles is doing a 30-night residency at Madison Square Garden. Took a moment during his show to honor.
2: 30-night?
5: 30 nights.
0: Wow.
5: 30-night residency, Madison Square Garden. Took a moment during his show to honor 26-year-old Oscar Belgal. Now, that's their...
2: Oh, I saw that.
5: You saw that? Okay. The migrant from the Dominican Republic who was shot by Immigration and Customs Enforcement, ICE, on Thursday while his 5-year-old son was in the backseat of the car. Everybody's heard this story. He said, "I want to take a moment and have you think about Oscar tonight. I want you to just think and remember. Just look after each other. That's all."
2: It's so stupid.
5: Now, Bruce Blakeman, who is...
2: It's like if you just get up and do your songs, no one knows you're that dumb.
5: You're right. Bruce Blakeman, who is running for governor, said, "I think Harry Styles should put that guy on the tour bus and drive around the country with him."
0: There you go.
5: "If he wants to be such buddies with him and there's no danger, then go ahead, do it." I thought, well, that's a good answer to the question. Yeah.
2: Yeah.
5: I'm so sick of this stuff.
2: Oh, yeah. It seems like you've reached a Thursday fever on a Wednesday.
5: I
2: can't
5: just
2: wait for tomorrow.
5: Full up with it. Harry, shut up, Harry.
2: Okay. Boy, oh boy, trying to figure out which way to go with Nimrods in the news. Maybe it is that break-in story out of Arizona. And a news update next.
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2: Well, there's some cultural critic and academic, Dr. Lena Dawes, who was reacting to Metallica's James Hetfield going out and saying, hey, we don't leave politics out the door, right?
3: Yeah, it's a show.
2: She says, I photographed Metallica at a concert in 2010. I have never been called the N-word so many times at a metal show in my life. One guy made monkey noises. I was shocked. Then there's the community note fact check. Metallica played no regular public concerts in the U.S. in 2010. The author previously described a similar incident at a Metallica show she covered in Toronto in 2009. She's lying.
3: Dude, I was going to say that happened never.
2: Yeah.
3: Please. All right. Got to get the Nimrods. Unbelievable.
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3: All right. Nimrods in the News. We go to Tempe, Arizona. Tech company targeted by a thief who smashed one of the windows, grabbed a bunch of Mac Minis boxes, and ran off. But the company didn't lose anything of value. 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
7: Nope. Just empty boxes. 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We're still trying to figure out who was this guy harassing around the neighborhood. 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
6: A warning to California from the Justice Department. I'm Lisa Brady, Fox News. It's part of an effort to prevent non-citizens from voting.
15: Acting Deputy Attorney General Trent McCotter writing to California elections officials asking them to review a list of people the Department of Justice believes may have received mail-in ballots for the upcoming November election despite not being U.S. citizens. The DOJ giving the state 48 hours to determine the citizenship status of individuals whose names are listed on a password-protected thumb drive.
6: Fox's Kristen Goodwin. And the warning says where verification is not possible yet, those ballots should be segregated for now. California's attorney general has said their voting procedures are fully secure. President Trump keeps urging Republicans to turn out for the midterms like he's on the ballot. Heading next to a small airport in Bullhead City, Arizona.
16: This is intentional. This wasn't an accident. The president chose this remote part of Arizona because it also hit media markets in three different states, as well as in Arizona, Nevada, and Eastern California. The president overnighted in Las Vegas after a whirlwind day of travel even further west as he was in Alaska. And he told voters last night at the rally that he believes the only way the GOP is going to have a chance in 3 weeks is that he puts himself front and center.
6: Fox's Mark Meredith. Another Trump rally set for tonight in Montana as he also tries to counter Democrat criticism on the economy. There's no relief in the latest inflation reading, a bit hotter than expected. Consumer prices up 3.7% year over year, thanks mainly to higher fuel prices. Food prices were flat in September. An ongoing legal fight over continued deployment of National Guard troops in Washington, D.C.
17: We cannot allow ourselves to become numb to having military in the streets of the nation's capital.
6: D.C. Attorney General Brian Schwab calls the deployment illegal and unconstitutional. Three judges on a D.C. Circuit of Appeals are considering presidential authority on this issue. 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
6: The Pope is recovering from lung cancer surgery.
21: Leo XIV is eating regularly and has already begun walking and doing respiratory exercises. That from his two doctors who have provided new information following yesterday's operation. They say blood tests and an X-ray have confirmed a normal post-operative recovery. A growth on the Pope's lung discovered in a routine checkup turned out to be cancer. Surgeons removed part of Leo's right lung, but we're still waiting to hear whether tests show if the cancerous cells were contained or had already spread. Jonathan Savage, Fox News.
6: Netflix plans to lay off about 6% of its workforce as part of wider organizational changes. The co-CEOs announcing cuts in a memo to employees today. They say the company's product, tech, legal, and human resources teams would be the most impacted. The company maintains business strong, but needs to prioritize resources for future growth. They are facing stiff competition growing in the streaming space. An interim baseball manager gets to keep the job. The Phillies giving Don Mattingly a two-year contract after he led them to the playoffs. Alex Cora, who won a World Series with the Red Sox in 2018, reportedly turning down that job. The Houston Astros need a new manager.
22: The Astros parting ways with manager Joe Espada after deciding not to renew his expiring contract.
0: Houston won the American League West with an 81-81 record and became the first team in Major League Baseball history to reach the postseason without a winning record. But the Stros were then swept by the Chicago White Sox in two games in the wild card series. Espada spent 3 years as the manager in Houston. The team also parted company with their general manager, Dana Brown, in late August. Frank Lanza, Fox News.
6: Deepening red on Wall Street. The Dow's now down 266. The NASDAQ down 548. And Lisa Brady, Fox News.
1: Randall County Sheriffs arrested 32-year-old Kawan Denisha Vinson Monday morning at 6:11 for two counts of burglary of a habitation and injury to a child, elderly, or disabled person. Bond was set at $60,000. Deputies arrested Louvert Vinson Wells, age 51, Monday at 9:33 a.m. for five counts of traffic offense Class C. Bond was set at $2,041. Monday morning at 11:13, CSO arrested 25-year-old Giovanni Isaiah Garcia for driving while intoxicated. Bond was set at $500 for Jarvon Lorenzo Williams, age 35, who was arrested Monday afternoon at 1:39 for public intoxication. Randall County deputies arrested Dylan Roger Garza, age 31, Monday at 2:09 for a parole violation. Get more local news at KGNCAM.com.
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25: No, oh, man. MS Now, I'm literally shaking because of the story that MS Now broke just now about the FBI director, Kash Patel.
3: Uh-oh.
25: I'll just let the pros. You got Peter Alexander.
3: Okay.
25: And Ken Delanian. These are experts. Right. These are professional reporters, and they're going to tell you something that is jaw-dropping.
3: Okay.
26: We do have some breaking news we want to get to right now here on MS Now. This is about the FBI director, Kash Patel. MS Now has learned that Patel has landed in Russia for a meeting scheduled to take place there. That's according to two people familiar with the matter. Joining me now is MS Now Justice and Intelligence reporter Ken Delanian. Ken, let's just give a little bit of a backdrop to this, right? This is only a matter of days after the president last week on Friday spoke to Vladimir Putin. Later that day announced that he was going to be opening up oil imports from Russia that Congress had banned as a function of a law. And then the next day he criticized Volodymyr Zelensky. What is Kash Patel doing?
27: Right. So that was a huge policy shift in terms of the Ukraine war. We don't know what Kash Patel is doing in Russia, and that's one of the things that's concerning our FBI sources. They don't know either. The FBI is not saying anything about this.
25: Here's the problem.
3: Yeah.
25: Kash Patel was at a public event in Virginia. Literally, as they were reporting this news.
3: No way!
25: He was at a public event in Virginia for a law enforcement appreciation event.
3: That's incredible.
25: And it's not like the FBI says this. No, it's being live streamed. They were breaking the news as he was being introduced on stage.
3: In Virginia.
25: In Virginia.
3: Wow.
25: And that's not, by the way, that's not a town in Russia. It's a state in the United States of America.
3: Sounds like Warsaw, Idaho or something, right? I mean, right, yeah.
28: Are you stupid?
25: Yes. Breaking news.
3: Where the hell did that come from?
25: We're very concerned about this. Yes, this is concerning our sources within the FBI that he would be in Russia, by which I mean at Liberty University or whatever in Virginia.
3: Kish! I can't wait to hear how they handle that
29: on TMS Now. How, like, our sources got this wrong.
3: How does that happen? Is it like somebody just goofing on those guys in the teleprompter?
29: I'll bet you someone goofed on them with the intelligence somehow, some way.
3: Watch these guys. They'll say anything.
29: Yeah, watch this.
25: Ben Williamson, or they're trying to find leakers. And so they would feed false information to just different people that they suspect. And, well, now that's know. Mm-hmm. Now they know who's leaking to MS Now. The assistant director for public affairs at the FBI, Ben Williamson, put up on X, "I have had many strange experiences in my life, but in Tier 1 had to be seeing a clip of MS Now reporting breaking news that Cash Patel has just landed in Russia, right as I'm receiving pics of Cash Patel doing a law enforcement appreciation event today in Lynchburg, Virginia."
2: Oh, that is so good, man.
25: Yeah. And like at...
5: My gosh, man.
25: This was posted online as they're trying to break this news. You got Congressman John McGuire there shaking hands with him, saying, "Today I was proud to welcome the FBI director to Lynchburg for a roundtable discussion I hosted with law enforcement and students from Liberty University School of Law. Director Patel and I are committed to protecting victims, not criminals." And it goes on from there. As Peter Alexander breathlessly reports, "What could this mean? Why is he landing in Russia?"
2: Wow.
5: Well, you know, the Virginia one, that's AI. You know that, don't you? I mean, yeah, the real Cash Patel was landing.
29: Ken Delanian said what? Two people familiar with this matter told him.
25: Yes.
29: Oh, who are the two people?
5: And you just
29: might
5: go
29: be the
5: with
29: leaker.
5: It. Just go with it. Yeah, I mean, wow.
2: Oh, yeah. We'll be keeping an eye on that one. Yeah. That's good stuff.
5: I don't know why. It's not. We're not trusted. I don't know why. We're truthful. We're right down the middle. Hey, diddle, diddle.
2: Why did they call us fake news?
5: I don't know why.
2: I know.
5: Mean.
2: Man, oh, man.
5: Jeez.
2: Oh, I better get to this now or my ADD will kick in and I won't. I'll forget. I mentioned earlier that I had some progressive singing out in public.
5: Again.
2: Yes, this was at Jersey train station.
5: What were they protesting, or what were they?
2: Well, they were out
5: what
2: there.
5: What was the problem here?
2: They

0: had a bunch of signs.
1: Of course they did.
0: Save our democracy. Vote now. Mm-hmm. Like, get out and vote. Black Lives Matter.
1: Now, again?
0: Yeah.
1: They've drugged that one back out again?
0: Well, these are older white people. I don't think they ever got the memo that it was just a Marxist organization.
1: Exactly. It was all BS. Yeah, okay.
0: Love is love.
1: There's an old one resurrected. Yeah.
0: No human is illegal.
1: There's another one. Wow, these are all old signs. They got a big deal on those because they were clearanced.
0: Women's rights are human rights. Trans rights are human rights.
1: Yeah.
0: And if you're not angry, you're not paying attention.
1: Okay. Thank you.
0: Okay. Now, sometimes they get creative with the lyrics, right?
1: God, yeah. What is the song? Okay.
0: They didn't do that this time.
1: No?
0: I guess they just thought, you know, this hasn't been played enough. This isn't tired at all. Let's drag it back out there because people will hear our message.
2: Imagine all the people.
0: Yep. As far as I can tell, there was one old dude. He's got the guitar.
3: Oh, okay. Yeah.
0: A few really older women, and then one, I don't know, 40s woman, maybe.
3: Mm-hmm.
0: She hasn't been discriminated against when it comes to food. I'm trying to be nice here.
3: No. She's not living in a food desert.
0: And there's no proof of that, David. No, not at all. They're not the only ones, Scott. You could join them.
1: Yeah, okay.
0: Got it? Yep, there you go. Gosh.
1: I'll join you right after they snap my tendon. Yeah. What is it with that song? What is it with that song? It's 1971, that song.
0: Yes. And it just gets trotted out again.
1: Over and over and over again.
0: And again. It means nothing. Well, we're about peace, man.
3: Right.
1: Just.
0: I know.
1: So embarrassing.
0: Yeah.
1: Why do they have to sing?
0: Because that's the way they're fighting. They're fighting through song.
1: Aren't
0: that's
1: the
0: what
1: signs
0: they say.
1: And chanting enough? Why must you sing?
0: Yeah, I know.
3: They're all theater kids.
1: You know, David, you probably are onto something there. They were in Finian's Rainbow when they were seniors in high school or something.
0: Well, they got to sing. They can't debate. I can tell you that. Uh-huh. There's more proof of that if you're familiar with Allie Beth Stuckey. Mm-hmm. Free Press had a debate. Okay?
1: Yeah.
0: And it was her. What was the woman she was going up against? Let me pull up the clip. I mean, she was just destroying this Deja Fox. So the question that comes out is basically about feminism, and I think I included the question in this clip. Roll it.
4: Allie Beth, has feminism's push for trans women inclusion in those spaces come at a cost for biological women?
0: Okay, that seems like a good question, right?
1: Yeah.
0: Here's Allie Beth.
4: Reject so much of that terminology. First of all, there's no such thing as a trans woman because it's not possible to transition your sex. There's male and there's female, and there are people who identify as the opposite sex, but we are not who we are by declaration. We don't just get to say, I am the opposite sex and put on different clothes and then you are. And if that is the only definition of what it means to be a woman, then there really is no definition. I mean, trans women are women is the most nonsensical motto because you can't even define what a woman is. And so, yes, of course, it sets women back to say, sure, in these spaces, you can have men, you can have boys, they can take the scholarships, they can run the races, they can go into the bathroom, they can go into the locker room, they can say that they are women. And I think it's really important if we're going to define our terms, and you're going to say that you are for the empowerment of women, and you are to say that you are a feminist, that you are able to actually define what a woman is. So can you tell me what is a woman?
0: Okay. So before she replies, I thought it was interesting. I'm seeing this morning, right after the story about the school in Washington,
1: mm-hmm.
0: where the girls just walked off the cross-country course, said, no, we're not doing this, because you had a biological dude who finished 76th, races against guys mid-season, says, I'm a woman, actually.
1: Yeah.
0: And they're like, okay, we'll race with the girls. And he finishes first and second or whatever. Mm-hmm. These girls are like, this is stupid.
1: Right.
0: We're not doing this. And so, yeah, when you're talking about, quote, trans women, What are we talking about? Really, it does come down to someone's playing pretend and everyone else has to play pretend too?
1: Yep.
3: Yeah.
0: And so, after that from Allie Beth, Deja Fox, see if this argument holds water.
5: Allie Beth, I know you love this topic because you make a video about it nearly every day. But
4: oh, do I?
5: To be clear,
4: thank you for following me so closely.
5: I absolutely do. I did my research. I came in, you know, curious about you. But
4: what is
5: 1%?
4: What's a woman?
5: 1% of the population here in the United States is trans, and you wouldn't know it from the way Fox News runs hundreds of headlines. But again, I want to bring the audience in. You know.
0: So first argument is, it's 1%.
3: Yeah.
0: That's usually it's so small. It's rare. Okay. Got it.
5: And you know, trans sports, trans folks playing sports is something we see all the time in the headlines. But has anybody here been personally impacted by a trans athlete?
4: Can you
5: not a single
4: I
5: hand
4: care
5: I do,
4: about
5: no,
4: that?
5: I want to finish this just with one point, which is that that's because trans athletes make up 0.002% of college athletes. And to your point about what does it mean then to be a danger to women's spaces, the way that we are giving oxygen to this non-issue, this manufactured culture war, comes at the cost of being able to talk about real women's issues, like how the rising cost of gas and groceries probably made it harder for you to get here today, or how the rising cost of childcare makes it harder to decide to be a mom. And so I want us to rethink as a group and as a movement, what is a women's issue and what is worth spending our time on here today?
0: What a nonsensical argument.
3: Well, it's not really an argument. It's more of just a dodge. And as far as the how have you personally been impacted by a dude who stole a girl's spot on a sports team? Well, I have not personally, but what does that matter? I mean, you could turn that around. Have you ever been personally affected by an out of control frat party at Cornell? No? Okay, then you don't have an opinion on it.
0: Right.
3: That's a nonsense. That would be a nonsense argument as well.
0: By the way, I'll just play the end because I thought Allie Beth Stuckey did this pretty well.
4: Is it really conservatives who are making this a part of the culture war, or is it not feminists who have brought the issue to the forefront? If it's not important, just say what a woman is.
0: Yeah, because she had laid it out.
4: Democratic women who are running for office, they place abortion and trans rights at the forefront of its cause. Yeah. The National Organization for Women, a big organization of feminists, abortion and transgenderism are two of the 6 core priorities for their entity.
0: So if not, why is it such a big deal to you?
1: Well, I want to know what an acceptable number is. Is it 10? Is it 20? Is it 5? What's the acceptable number of men competing against women in sports? What's the number?
0: We got another rocker that says, I don't care if you're a Democrat or Republican. Was this ripping off James Hetfield or Metallica, or was this something different? We'll get to that. And the 5 stories we're watching today, coming right up.
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0: The Markley, Van Camp, and Robbins Show. Jamie Markley, David Van Camp, Scott Robbins. You know what it's time for?
1: Yep.
0: The five stories we're watching today.
2: One, two, three, four, five.
3: All right, number five. German police have seized a humanoid robot after it allegedly touched a 16-year-old girl in an indecent manner made sexually suggestive gestures toward her. Investigators are now trying to determine whether the robot's actions were deliberately controlled by two young men who apparently live-streamed the incident in the city of Cologne on social media.
1: Oh, boy.
3: Did the robot go rogue? But it is the first that I can recall of a robot being arrested.
1: Yeah, no kidding.
3: Yeah.
0: No, this will be the new Robin's fear that some robot's going to come for him in the middle of the night.
4: Yep, never know.
3: Rope him. Number four, the Justice Department has issued subpoenas in an investigation into Representative Ilhan Omar's immigration status, including members of her family. Number three, a deadly brain liquefying fungus is on the rise in the U.S. Scientists don't know why. The number of cases ranged from 1 to 5 per year in the past, but they rose to 8 in 2024, then jumped to 14 last year. Number two, the FBI announced the results of what they called Operation Lone Star Roundup, saying the investigation uncovered a network of laptop farms that allowed North Korean IT workers to secretly get remote jobs with American companies while appearing to work from within the United States. And then number one, huge breaking news on MS Now. The FBI director, Kash Patel, has just landed in Russia. Except that's not true, because at the time they were reporting that a little while ago, Kash Patel was at a law enforcement appreciation event in Virginia.
1: Unreal.
3: Kash! Pretty far off the mark there. All right.
4: Seriously is.
3: And those are the top five stories that we're watching today, Scott.
1: Gosh dang it.
4: Yeah. Can you hand me that, please?
0: Here, I'll give you the script there, buddy.
4: No, I already. I think I put mine somewhere. I don't know where. 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
1: Oh, thank you.
0: Thank you. Thanks for learning.
2: Yeah. There are people wanting to play of how many strikes you'll get in a day. More or less than three.
3: They should do that as a promotion.
0: Yeah, they really should. Well, it kind of has got a sports theme to it.
2: There you go.
0: Yeah.
2: All right, I saw this clip last night, David. You got it today. It's a rocker saying, hey, it doesn't matter if you're Republican or Democrat, because James Hetfield from Metallica did this the other night. Yeah. He didn't say those words.
3: No.
2: But said, we're not going to be like these entertainers that tell you how to think.
3: Yeah.
0: Right.
3: Well, this is Nikki Sixx from Motley Crue.
2: All right, roll it.
4: It does not matter to Motley Crue if you're a Republican. It does not matter to Motley Crue if you're a Democrat. It does not matter if you're gay or if you're straight or if you're going right down the center of the lane in life, because we're all in this together. Can we agree?
2: We want your money.
3: Exactly. Yeah, we want you to continue to fund our front man's alcoholism, okay?
2: Man, oh, man. It's crazy. The concert business they still do.
0: I know. And really, GLP-1 is missing the mark with him. They could sponsor the tour.
2: Man, Vince had that stroke, too.
0: Vince is not looking good.
2: No.
0: That's
2: not sounding
0: you
2: great.
0: You know, we've seen this trickle-down thing. You know, these gays guys are like, they're just old and they're still out there and they're just...
2: You know, it doesn't
0: debilitate sound, and it's just awful.
3: It's not even the years; it's the mileage.
0: No, it's sometimes
2: it's sad, man.
0: I just get
2: sad.
0: I do too.
2: Yeah, that's a story for another day.
0: Yeah.
2: Okay, you got your big three for the day ready to roll.
0: Actually, yeah.
2: Okay. Scott Robbins trifecta. We also have another news update to get to. All right, here it's the Markley Van Camp and Robbins Show.
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1: 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I'm Kerry Martin with a market update on the Texas Farm Bureau Radio Network. Cattle futures trading lower as we wrap up the trading day. We see December live cattle down 72 cents at 225.65. February down 72, 227.85. Feeder cattle lower, November down $1.87, trading at $339.15. January feeders down $1.32 at $334.52. Corn lower with December down 3 1/4, 479.5. March corn down 3.5, 493 a bushel. December Kansas City wheat is up 1 3/4, trading at 714 a bushel. Cotton higher with the new crop December up 30 points, 80.81 cents. March cotton up 37 at 84.20. November West Texas crude up $1.45, 95.59 a barrel. I'm Kerry Martin on the Texas Farm Bureau Radio Network.
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3: Showers and thunderstorms continue across the area along with persisting cloud cover, so temperatures aren't going to climb too much for the remainder of the day. We'll top out in the 60s and 70s in some spots, topping out at 66 here in Amarillo. Then later tonight, heading into your Thursday morning, temperatures are really going to start to tumble and winds will really increase as a strong cold front moves through the area. Could see winds sustain 20 to 30 miles per hour as temperatures tumble into the 50s and 60s. From News Channel 10, I'm meteorologist Jaden Ramkissoon.
4: 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Jamie Markley, David Van Camp, Scott Robbins, the Robbins Trifecta coming up in just a couple. News update, David Van Camp.
5: All right. Well, I'm still literally shaking at the news that Kash Patel, the FBI director, has landed in Russia.
6: Oh.
5: Except by Russia, I mean he's in Virginia. MS Now. With a gaffe to remember. Peter Alexander was breathless today, getting on with Ken Delanian over news that two sources familiar with the situation told old Ken that, yeah, Kash Patel has landed in Russia. Whatever could this be? And then at the same time, he was at Liberty University School of Law for a law enforcement appreciation event.
6: Wouldn't this be very easy to verify and find out about? Isn't there a schedule somewhere about where Kash Patel will be?
5: Twitter exists.
6: Gosh.
5: You know, you got congressmen tweeting about it.
6: You so desperately want it to be true.
5: Obviously, it's a body double, right?
6: Well, of course, yes. Right. Who knows?
7: This is something, though, man.
6: Golly, how embarrassing.
7: Yeah, like in real time, you can see it.
8: We do have some breaking news we want to get to right now here on MS Now. This is about the FBI director, Kash Patel. MS Now has learned that Patel has landed in Russia.
6: Where'd you learn that from?
7: Two sources.
5: Yes.
6: Man.
7: Like David had brought up earlier.
6: Wow. That's terrible. That is terrible.
7: The administration might have wanted to find out who's leaking.
5: Yes.
6: Yeah.
7: So you tell it to a bunch of people, or just a very few, and see what happens.
5: Sort of narrow
7: it. Next thing you know, it's on PMS Now. Uh-oh.
5: Yeah.
6: this guy called Kash Patel who landed.
5: Right. This is so funny. It almost has to be that, right? Part of a leak investigation?
6: I would think so, yeah.
7: You would think, man.
6: Somebody just threw it out there seeing if they would do it. Yeah, and if they did do it, then let's find out who leaked it. Yeah.
7: Yes. That's the only thing that makes sense.
6: Right. Nothing else makes sense.
7: I can't.
6: And
7: stop
6: I can't imagine them just how giddy they were when they got this news.
7: Oh my gosh, that's huge!
9: We gotta go now, right?
7: We're going with it. We're going with it.
9: Let's go live.
7: Oh yeah.
5: Mm-hmm.
7: Okay, so you got that out there. One thing, and I wanted to bring this up, Scott, this pertains to you certainly, and really me as well. Not really, David. Today is Be Bald and Be Free Day.
6: Well, good.
7: Yeah.
6: I'm glad. You want to be bald and be free? Knock yourself out. I'm going to be bald and wear a hat.
7: Do you know what it means to be bald and be free?
6: No.
7: Or why they have the day?
6: No idea.
7: I just looked it up. It shines a spotlight on self-acceptance and confidence.
6: A bright spotlight, I might add. Shining off your head.
7: Yeah, that's why I wear a hat in here that shines. Yeah, the light shines off the top of my head.
6: We're both hat heads.
7: It's every October 14th. This day encourages individuals, whether naturally bald or due to medical reasons, to proudly embrace their unique look.
6: Hmm. Unique, all right.
7: It says, join the movement by sharing your story. You first, Scott.
6: About what? When I was going bald? This has been going on for a long, long time.
7: Go ahead.
6: Well, it started with just a little quarter-size, you know, opening in the back of my head, and then it's...
7: Oh, it started that way.
6: Spread. Yeah, it started in the back and went forward.
7: And then
6: just kept moving. Just kept taking up real estate. Yep.
7: What was the year you just went full hat?
6: Full hat?
7: Yeah.
6: Oh, gosh. Late 80s, I guess. Early 90s?
7: Yeah, you were wearing hats most of the time.
6: Yeah, when I saw
7: you. Oh, wait, hold on a second. No.
6: Not when I first met you, no.
7: No.
6: That was before.
7: When we didn't work together, but we would see each other backstage
6: at
7: concerts.
6: And I wasn't wearing hats then.
7: Yeah, pictures together at Van Halen,
6: like
7: in 92, no hat.
6: Yeah, but
7: Skid Row.
6: Shortly thereafter, yeah, no hat for
7: Skid Row.
6: But after that, yeah, it was hats pretty much.
7: Yeah, by the time Collective Soul was big hat.
6: Yeah, it was hat time.
7: Yeah, I'd say so.
6: And I had Velcro strip put in my head, so the hat just stays right on my head.
7: It didn't.
6: Yeah.
7: But you did. And I never did do this, but you did it. You actually went to a place and you had a rug put on your head.
6: Dude, it's the most embarrassing thing I've ever done. And I've done a lot of embarrassing things. No, well, here's the thing. I can make this quick because I've told the story before. It was one of these hair club things, right?
7: Yeah.
6: And they were going to come on the radio station, do some advertising.
7: Yeah.
6: They're like, do you have anybody at the radio station who would do this? Well, I'll do it.
7: Yeah.
6: Heck, I'd love to have hair.
7: Mm-hmm.
6: I didn't know what the process was.
7: Yeah.
6: I don't know if they spray magic beans on your head or what. I wasn't sure, right? So the guy gives me the address, so I go to this place. It's an unmarked building.
7: Well, yeah, people don't want to be seen.
6: And you go down these stairs into, like, this darkened area.
7: Yeah.
6: You know, you knock three times on the door, and you give them the code word or whatever, and they unlock it and open it. And so I'm ushered into this place, and there's, like, a barber chair I'm sitting in, right? And this guy's looking at my head the whole time, and he opens this drawer. Yeah. Right? Inside the drawer, there are at least 50 hair pieces.
7: Okay.
6: I'm like, wait a minute. I didn't sign up for this. And he puts it on my head.
7: You didn't think it was going to be a hairpiece?
6: No. It looks like a...
7: What did you think it was going to be?
6: I didn't know what they were going to do.
7: Got it.
6: I thought it was like, you know, you can swim with it and all this stuff. I'm like, okay, well, you know, so... But I put the thing on my head, and it looked ridiculous. It looked like an animal died on my head. It did. And the guy said, well, you know, it's not going to look like this all the time. I mean, we'll fit it for your skull, and then we'll cut it accordingly.
7: Right.
6: But you got to go back to them and get whatever hair you have left trimmed by them.
7: Right.
6: And refitted, re-glued on your head.
7: Yes.
6: So I'm like, I said to him, well, you know, give me a couple of days to think about this. And, well, I don't know what you're thinking about. I mean, we can do it right now. Well, I don't want to do it right now. And I'm thinking to myself, we're going to lose the buy on the radio station, right? We won't get the buy.
7: Yeah.
6: So I went back and I told them at the radio, I said, I'm not doing this. Well, you're not doing it. You got to do it. I don't have to do anything. I'm not doing it. I'm not going to walk around looking like this. And I realized, too, that everybody I know already knows. And I'm going to walk in with this on and they're not going to notice. Like, what the hell is going on with you? What is wrong with you?
7: Well, what if it was like hair transplant?
6: Well, if it was a transplant, it probably would have been different. But they drill into your skull for the transplants.
7: Yeah. Well, it's just little.
6: I know.
7: Take it from one spot and then just into another.
6: I know, but I read Joe Buck's book, and he's on the air, and he's bleeding down the side of his head because they drilled into him. I don't want that either.
7: Okay.
6: I it was the most ridiculous.
7: I've seen guys that have had it. It looks pretty good.
6: It was ridiculous.
7: I'm not talking about your raccoon on your head. I'm talking about the people that actually get the hair transplant thing.
6: Well, I think it works sometimes, I guess. I don't know.
7: Yeah.
6: But it's like you don't prune a dead tree. I'm just going to leave it alone.
7: All right. By the way, they say look for discounts on headwear from Lids and New Era.
6: Okay.
7: Special B-ball.
6: I like
7: beautiful Lids. I don't know why I'm giving you the thumbs up, David. It's time for Casey. Are you ready for your top three?
6: Yeah.
7: I didn't know we were going to go into that story.
9: Are you ready?
7: Great.
9: It's the three most important news stories of the day.
10: I hit the trifecta.
9: Well, at least according to Scott Robbins. It's the trifecta on the Markley, Van Camp, and Robbins Show.
7: Every day about this time, Scott Robbins' top three stories, helped by his hero, who also wore a piece.
6: Oh, he's got a piece.
7: Yeah.
11: Hi, it's me, Casey.
6: You got a helmet head because you take that thing off and put it on the bedstand at night, and then you put it back on in the morning, don't you?
11: No way.
6: Yes, you do.
7: He slept with it. That's what he said.
6: I don't believe him. I think he takes it off.
7: It looked natural, didn't it? I thought so.
11: Yeah.
6: I could tell. I can tell when you got it on all the time.
11: Good.
6: You're not a redhead. Stop it.
11: I'm ready.
6: Okay. All right.
11: Three.
5: Number three, Trump posts another wild video on Truth Social.
6: You saw this, right?
5: I did.
6: You guys, I mean, both of you have seen this?
7: Oh, yeah, I saw you guys sent it to you. It was hilarious.
6: He posted this crazy AI-generated video, did it late yesterday at some point, showed him chasing, tackling, and befriending a Siberian tiger hours after he'd warned people on Truth Social, don't ever mess with nature. Because guy that crawled into the wildlife park that crawled in with the tiger and got eaten.
7: In the U.K.
6: In the U.K., yeah.
7: Yeah. The video's been all over the place.
6: So Trump sees this, so now you got Trump, the AI Trump, with his suit on, by the way, in the pen with the Siberian tiger.
11: Thank you.
6: And they end up being best friends.
7: Yeah, he, like, tackles him down, and then he's just, like,
6: wrestling with him. Then he cuddles with him.
7: Yeah.
6: It was uncalled for. It's crazy. I don't understand that, but...
7: It is.
6: You know, the guy, I can't imagine. The guy must be, he's like awake all the time. Apparently he sleeps like 3 hours a night, right? He's just awake at 2 o'clock in the morning just thinking about stuff to do.
7: Well, he has people that helps him.
6: Well, he's got a staff. He can just call him up.
7: Yeah, put it up there. Hilarious.
6: Or somebody sends it to him and he thinks it's so funny that he just hasn't put it up.
7: Yeah, just whatever.
6: Wrestling a Siberian tiger.
11: Yes. I said what?
7: Exactly.
6: Never in the history of the presidential election have we seen anything like it.
11: Now, on with the countdown.
7: Scott Robbins, right back to top three of the day, up to number
11: two.
5: Number two, Hillary Clinton wants to talk about the hard times.
6: Jeez, this is so
7: nuts. Got a podcast now.
5: Yeah.
7: Did you know that?
6: No.
7: Yeah, she started a podcast, dude.
6: What's it called? I mean,
7: let me look and see what it's called.
6: Happy Hillary. Happenings with Hillary.
7: I'm looking. Go ahead and do your story. I'll look.
6: She was asked about how she would address Democrats who feel that their vote doesn't matter. So she answered the question. She said, and you kind of understand how people feel that way. They've had a series of hard times. I mean, if you look back the last 25 years in this country, I was a senator in New York during 9/11. That was trauma. The terrible financial crisis of 2008. Horrific for people. She said, and COVID. Then we had COVID. That was horrific for a lot of people. And she goes on to say, the terrible election of 2026. Raised a lot of questions that we're still trying to find answers to about that. What really went on there? So if someone's saying, I don't know if this really matters or not, it does matter, but I understand we've been through hard times. So comparing her loss to COVID, to 9/11, and to the financial crisis, then there's Hillary. Those were the terrible hard times list that she put out. You're ridiculous.
7: I'm still looking. I go to the podcast, and all I'm getting is with her. Hillary Clinton, that was 2017, and then there's You and Me Both with Hillary Clinton, and that was also like 2023. I'm trying to figure out what the latest one
6: about
7: is called.
6: Hilarity. Featuring Hillary and a bunch of stand-up comics that come on.
7: Yeah.
6: Because she's known for her knee-slapping humor.
7: The new podcast is called High Stakes.
6: Oh, gosh.
7: And co-hosting it with Kara Swisher.
6: Ah, okay. Who's Kara Swisher? Oh, yeah. All right.
7: It premieres today.
6: Today's the first episode?
7: That's what I'm reading right now.
6: Oh, boy, the maiden voyage.
7: High stakes. All right, I got to look that
11: And
7: up.
11: The countdown continues.
7: Yes, the Scott Robbins trifecta, the top three of the day.
11: And finally, one.
5: Number one, you want to talk about J.B. Pritzker, the governor of Illinois, throwing money around.
6: Just wrote a $100,000 check to the reelection campaign of Governor Tina Kotek.
4: He's been feeling pretty generous lately. $38 million to the Democratic midterm. His buddies there, he gave them money. Texas gubernatorial candidate. And he's also donated $1.2 million he raised for Georgia gubernatorial candidate Keisha Lance Bottoms. Politico is reporting this. Pritzker, by the way, also gave his own reelection campaign $65 million.
7: Okay.
4: This has got to stop, man. I realize we talk about this stuff all the time. This dude is out there. I mean, he's got a gazillion dollars to throw around, but he's a sitting governor right now.
7: Yeah.
4: It seems like you should have to wait. You can't, you know, I don't know. That's just me.
10: And there you have it.
4: I loathe him.
7: I can tell.
4: I loathe him, though, like double loathe him.
7: I'm not finding anything on at least Apple Podcasts for the high stakes with Hillary Clinton.
5: Maybe it'll come out like tonight or something like
7: that. Who knows, man? But I'll make sure to send it to you, Scotty.
4: Well, yeah, well, I want to know how to get it so I can, you know, who needs to watch Major League Baseball playoffs or anything else when Hillary's podcast debuts?
10: It's really been an honor
5: Hillary
10: for me.
5: Hillary Clinton hates you less than Major League Baseball hates you, so.
7: Oh, wow.
4: Somebody just said that to me the other day again. you guys branded me on become this guy, the monkey button baseball hating guy.
7: Update next.
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0: The Mark Van Camp and Robin Show. Yeah, a lot of people talk about the weight loss injections because they get results, but you know the deal. Some people don't want to deal with the needles, and then other people have read some of the side effects, and they're like, boy, that could be really embarrassing at the wrong time, if you know which side effect I'm talking about.
1: Oh, boy.
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1: ICE San Francisco arrested criminal alien Denis Honcharov, 48 years old. He's from Ukraine. He has convictions for DUI and bodily injury. He has a final order of removal and will remain in ICE custody pending removal from the United States. Hey, your country's at war right now, bud. You're a pretty big dude. Why aren't you over there?
0: That's California man to you, David.
2: There you go.
0: Going to a party. Meet me on after school.
2: Yeah.
0: It's a California man.
2: A little cheap trick.
0: Yeah. That's a cover, too, by the way.
2: It is.
0: All right, we got to get to Nimrod. Here we go.
3: When the going gets tough.
4: Damn it, this is too hard.
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4: I love the poorly educated.
0: All right. Nimrod's in the News. Some people would say this is ballsy or just stupid. It's a weird theft, or at least a joyride on a vehicle. 26-year-old Delta passenger Jay Barr, supposed to fly from Southern California to Seattle last week, when he snuck through an access door at the airport, went onto the tarmac, and stole an airport tug. Those vehicles that help move and position aircraft,
1: yeah,
0: they move the luggage trailers.
1: Yeah.
0: It didn't last long. Guy crashed the tug into another vehicle and then tried stealing vehicle number two, a lavatory servicing truck, which drains waste from aircraft toilets and refills them with fresh disinfectant fluid.
1: Oh, gosh.
0: Jay was caught and arrested before he could get out on the runway for a spin on that one. Charged with vehicle theft, trespassing, and vandalism. And people are like, okay, what was he on? We don't know. Don't know if that was sobriety, was it drugs, was it booze?
1: Yeah.
0: Not sure. But he was arrested. And that's Nimrod's in the News.
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10: KGNC. The Justice Department calls it a crisis. Lisa Brady, Fox News, as a federal fraud crackdown continues.
11: The sad truth confronting the United States is that criminals steal hundreds of billions of dollars every year from the taxpayer.
10: Assistant Attorney General Colin McDonald just announcing a nationwide tax fraud surge. More than 70 suspects accused of nearly $500 million in cheating from the IRS. President Trump continues a midterm blitz in Arizona and Montana today after rallying in Alaska yesterday and defending the conflict with Iran, telling Fox's Matt Finn.
12: They won't have a nuclear weapon. If you want to see turmoil, let them have a nuclear weapon. They'd use it on the first day.
10: Higher fuel prices leading to a hotter inflation report for September. D.C. officials are asking an appeals court to order National Guard troops out of Washington.
13: Washington, D.C.'s Attorney General Brian Schwalb argues the deployment of National Guard troops last summer was illegal and is urging an appeals court to end it.
14: The United States military should not be policing the streets of American cities.
13: Three judges on the D.C. Court of Appeals are now considering if President Trump has the authority to keep National Guard troops deployed as part of an anti-crime initiative. Lawyers for the administration says the president has broad and inherent authority from Congress over the use of the D.C. National Guard. D.C. argues that power is limited to quelling a riot or insurrection and still requires approval.
10: Fox's Jared Halpern at the White House. The president has argued Guard members have helped to reduce violent crime. British comedian Russell Brand on trial in London over rape and sexual assault charges. The 51-year-old has denied any non-consensual activity. He's accused of crimes against six women over a decade. One British prosecutor calling Brand ruthless and manipulative. 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
10: An airline passenger who went viral after being duct taped to a seat is indicted.
27: Wayne Lundeen faces up to 21 years behind bars. This week, the U.S. Attorney's Office for Maryland announced he's facing a host of charges, including interfering with a flight crew. The Arizona man forced an emergency landing at BW Airport. It happened during an American Airlines flight last month from Dallas to Newark, New Jersey. Other passengers claim Lundeen began hurling racial slurs and harassing flight attendants. He then allegedly tried to strangle the passenger passenger sitting next to him. That's when others intervened. Lundeen's hands were zip-tied and he was duct-taped to his seat until the plane landed. The 67-year-old told a judge in September he did not remember any of what happened. Tom Graham, Fox News.
10: Florida facing its largest outbreak of dengue fever in decades, with mitigation efforts focusing on the carriers, mosquitoes.
0: The state has reported nearly 300 cases, and to stop the spread, helicopters today were seen flying over Hillsborough County neighborhoods, dropping a treatment that will stop the larvae before it could even spread the virus. So Fox News cameras captured this operation this morning. They were seen dropping that treatment. Hillsborough County says the neighborhoods being sprayed are carefully selected based on where dengue cases have been already reported. Officials say the treatment is safe for people, pets, and local wildlife, but experts warn mosquitoes can reproduce in water as small as a bottle cap, making these daytime operations crucial for mitigation efforts.
10: Fox's Dana Marie McNichol in Tampa. At least one dengue-related death reported. A 1988 law designed to protect the privacy of movie rentals in the age of Blockbuster Video gets a fresh look from the U.S. Supreme Court. Justices hearing arguments in a case testing how the decades-old statute fits into the modern era of digital commerce. A ruling could resolve a lower court split over how a consumer qualifies for those protections. I'm Lisa Brady, Fox News.
5: Potter County deputies arrested 26-year-old Victor Manuel Argumendo Chavez Monday at 7:12 p.m. at North U.S. Highway 287 in Park Circle for driving while intoxicated, second offense. Bond was set at $501,000 for 31-year-old Moses Ramon Huerta, who was arrested by Potter County Monday morning at 1:18 at Amarillo Boulevard in Highland for burglary of a habitation, failure to identify, and a fugitive charge. Potter County Sheriff's arrested Edgar Ortega, age 43, Monday morning at 12:20 at Southeast 13th and Arthur for possession of a controlled substance, penalty group 1, unlawful possession of a firearm by a felon, and a city charge. Bond was set at $8,500. 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
1: This is what we have. If you do not like it, this is not the time to change it. You change it before the next primary. That's how that works. We're going to fabricate something out of the ether and try to pretend that there's antiquity to it, and then we're going to see how many people go along with it. You can't blame them for thinking that people would go along with it, because people go along with trans and 15 days to slow the spread.
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4: Let us
3: thank you. Think of it. They want to put him in jail for 10 years because they fixed an engine. How sick. Now, if you murder somebody, no problem. Unless a Republican does the murdering, then it's, you know, the electric chair, right? If you

murder somebody, if you brutalize somebody, you can do anything you want. But if you fix an engine, and the problem is, I would imagine, because I know the way it works, I know a lot about engines, I know a lot about trucking. I have no choice but to know it. But the problem is that you bring them to some of these places, and the people that fix them are no good, right? You get, these guys know more about fixing engines than the people that they have to pay a lot of money to. So the concept is that if you allow people to fix the engines, they're going to take all of the environmental crap that makes it bad, makes it inefficient, makes it expensive, that they're going to undo that. And when you undo that, you therefore send fumes into the air. So we're going to put them in jail for 10 years. Well, I heard about it. I read the story about it and did a little check-in. And I'm giving each one of the three an unconditional pardon. And that means, I don't know if you've ever heard, when you give somebody a pardon, they say that means, and I don't know how this works and why it's an expression, but it's well used, that means you're as clean as a newborn baby's ass. Now, I never understood that. Why is that so clean? But they felt that was the definition of cleanliness. And so, you know what we'll do? We'll accept it. So I'm going to sign this now, something that Joe Biden would be unable to do because he was unable to sign his signature. He would have to send it out for an auto pen.

0: Zachary.
1: I like how he was talking about who decided that a newborn baby's ass was the litmus test for clean. I don't understand. I've heard smooth, but I've never heard clean. I think he botched that one.
2: Maybe.
1: I have never heard anybody go, well, it's as clean as a newborn baby. I've never heard that. And I've heard almost every old personism. I'm not saying that he's an old, but you guys know what I mean.
2: He's an old person.
1: Like, look, I'm not being mean to, oh, dear sweet heavens, if you send me hate mail, I'm going to shoot it. I'm going to take it to the range and I'm literally going to pierce it with lead. But can I just, for a minute, you guys know this. This is not a pejorative. Boomers have fascinating sayings because you guys learned it from the greatest generation. Those were your parents. That was your parents, right? And you learned all of these amazing sayings. My mom has so many that I've learned. I can't even remember half of them. Like, she would say things like, you know, white on rice, and I can't even remember. I remember them when the moment calls for it, but then I don't remember it anymore. I've never heard of all the stuff. It's clean as a new. Nobody says that. And he's so right. He's like, how did that get to be the thing? He just cracks me up with some of the stuff that he says. And part of one of the reasons why the idea of 2008 makes me sad is because we're not going to have that anymore. We was Kangs, guys. We was Kangs. I don't know what's happening. I'm on a lot of steroids, you know, for my inner ear thing. You guys are so, I'm looking, look at me being an old person telling you about all my ailments. But no, I'm using that as a way to explain to you why I'm a little loopy today. And I'm sure that gives great comfort to all of our affiliates across the country that are like, wait, what? I'm as loopy as I'll get out today, guys. It's okay. It's my allergy meds and all of my antibiotics and my everything else. This is lovely. And, but my eye is healing. I just want to scratch it out of my head. So thank you guys very much for your kindness and your prayers. No, he's right. How did that get to be the litmus test for that? We all have questions. So that's POTUS, and he's talking. Here's the thing that first off, set the table. Welcome to the show. Dana Lash with you. We're at the top of this first hour. And we have a number of things to get into. But I have to say that I'm a little disappointed, and by a little I mean greatly, in that we don't have any members of Congress in D.C. right now because they're all, you know, on recess. How great would it have been, though, excuse me, for this time, if you had Republicans in D.C. and they were saying, you know what, here's a bill, we're going to expand refinement, and we are going to get behind, here's a private, a public-private partnership, and we're going to have this meeting, we're going to have this arrangement, and we're going to expand refineries. And what can you imagine? That would be a great talking point. That would be a great get out the vote. Honestly, it really would be. I think it would be. So I don't know. We'll see. This is just one of the things that we have that we're touching on. The other big thing, the ongoing fallout. We have the ongoing fallout with Ilhan Omar. We also have POTUS, who is. Now, I don't know how, because I was looking at the sourcing for this yesterday, and this, I don't know. I mean, I'm looking, it said that POTUS was considering calling off the live stream execution of Nidal Hassan. And I was looking around at all of the different reporting of this, and I don't know what sources are saying this. They always say these sources. This is not anything that I've heard. I think it's just people that are trying to, that don't like this, that are in the administration, that are trying to push POTUS towards doing this. That's what I get out of it. Because POTUS normally isn't like, yeah, we're gonna execute the guy. He's not a guy who would normally be, well, I changed my mind on that aspect of it. The reporting says that POTUS was unaware that Nidal Hassan is in a wheelchair. Does he know why Nidal Hassan is in a wheelchair?
2: I know
1: Kane knows why. Do you guys out in Radio Land, you guys know why Nadal Hassan is in a wheelchair? The reason that Nadal Hassan is in a wheelchair, he's paralyzed from the chest down. Why is he paralyzed? How did he get... Well, I think the chat, by the way, is freaking out over the Trumpism. That saying, I feel like they're really freaking out over that right now. I'm dying. The reason why is because he was shot by law enforcement as he was murdering troops. That's why. He was shot by law enforcement as he was murdering troops. And I was looking at this, the sourcing for this, the stories, etc. They were saying that POTUS, he was reconsidering it because he didn't know that he was in a wheelchair being paralyzed from the waist down. And I guess the thought is that would it look bad, I guess, if we were executing a guy in a wheelchair? I don't care, because he was, you know why he's in a wheelchair? He wouldn't have been in a wheelchair if he wasn't killing 13 service members. If he wasn't shooting 13 service members, he wouldn't be in a wheelchair. Remember, he used a wheelchair throughout his court martial. He was on all of his trial appearances, he was in a wheelchair. He represented himself. He was convicted of 13 counts of premeditated murder, 32 counts of attempted premeditated murder, and he was shot during the attack because he wouldn't stop shooting and killing people. That's what happened. So that's why he's in a wheelchair. And so now the thought, and I really do believe, honestly, that this is coming from people who are trying to influence POTUS on this. I guess they think it's going to look bad if there's a live stream of a guy. Again, remember why he's in the wheelchair in the first place. It's not because he was born a paraplegic. It's not because of a horrific accident. It's because he's a murdering terrorist POS. And that's how he ended up in being in a wheelchair. That's why. He was mowing people down. Mowing people down. He planned it meticulously, just to remind everybody. He didn't want to go to Afghanistan. He was going to be deployed to Afghanistan, and he didn't want to go because, as he was telling, he told a business owner, he had said that he didn't want to go to Afghanistan because he didn't want to go and kill fellow Muslims. He was upset about his deployment. And he pretended, because this guy, somehow he was able to become a psychiatrist, specializing in behavioral health and mental health. And looking back, and I feel like this kind of went a little underreported, he was apparently trying to kneecap some of the soldiers that I think were a little bit suspicious of him, by evaluating them as a psychiatrist and then running it up the flagpole that they had something wrong with them. Meanwhile, he was meticulously planning how he was going to do this. And he kept trying to plant seeds about his fellow soldiers. He was telling legal advisors within the Army, he just is not going to know how to, he thinks some of them are going to be deployed and they're messed up already. And he just doesn't know if he's going to be able to trust serving with him. He was giving away his furniture, all kinds of stuff. And then he killed unarmed people at the Soldier Readiness Center there at Fort Hood. By the way, including one pregnant woman, 10 men, 3 women, 1 pregnant. Wounded 30 others, over 30 others. So he's in a wheelchair because he was shot because he wouldn't stop killing people. So I don't care if the guy's in a wheelchair. I don't think it's going to martyr him if we do it in a Vlad Tepish way. This isn't about reveling in the murder of someone. This is about making people terrified to ever do anything like this again. I'm not the only one who thinks this way. There's a ton of generals that signed a letter on this, too. We have a lot to get into. We're going to get into headlines coming up, a bunch of latest stuff with Ilhan Omar as we move, the folks who make the program possible. It's the partners over at Ghostbed, which is made right here in the U.S. of A. Ghostbed, which is just the best mattress that's out there. 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

0: And now, all of the news you would probably miss. It's time for Dana's Quick Five.
1: So, and this is, we're going to come back to this, but check this headline out. I saw this, I read this last night, and I was going to sleep, and I immediately sat up. I was like, whoa. FBI arrested an OpenAI employee who's accused of placing a recording device in the company conference room. So there's, like, video of this guy, Saudi national named Abdulrahman Al-Fazan. Sounds like a medication for, like, women's anxiety or something. He's 35-year-old Saudi dude. He was arrested just this past Friday because it was discovered that he had placed this recording device. So you know how when you go into a boardroom and you have the giant TVs on the wall sometimes? So he placed it behind the TV and there's video of him. I guess they had a hidden camera and there's video of him checking, like looking behind the TV and making sure that it's there. Like right after no joke, they caught him red-handed. So that is a conference room in San Francisco where tons of the executives go in and they talk about some pretty serious proprietary stuff, right? And advancement and et cetera. That's pretty crazy. Now, originally the complaint did not identify the company, but then later they confirmed it in a separate statement that they had, quote, recovered a sophisticated recording device that was hidden inside of one of our offices. That's interesting. So devastating waves have left homes that have been built on the California beach, like right on the brink of collapse. People need to stop building their houses right there on the coastline. I don't know why, like, it's not surprising. This was on Long Beach, and they've had tropical storms come in. They have, what is it, El Nino or whatever. They had Tropical Storm Rachel that brought in a ton of rain, and they said the impact of that, El Nino, et cetera, the photos are pretty dramatic. They have, like, the historic boardwalk partially swept away, but these houses that are right there on the edge of the coast, that just seemed, how does that stuff get approved? I mean, my gosh, if you don't have your garage in my town connected by a breezeway, if it's a separate structure, you're going to get cited. But these people can literally build practically in the water. I don't get it. Historic earthquakes strike the Atlantic as experts are raising fears of a seismic chain reaction. Guys, it's just the kaijus coming out. That's all it is. By the way, I kind of would feel better if it was that, because I feel like I understand kaijus more than all of the stuff that happens way down there in the deep. Just saying. But they said that they're a little

0: concerned. There's some indications that there could be a seismic chain reaction. A robot groped a girl on a live stream. Now, wait a minute. This was in Germany. This robot allegedly thrusted against the 16-year-old girl and grabbed her butt. But when you read this story, this was in Cologne, Germany. It's this little robot. Apparently, it's controlled. It was being remote controlled by two individuals. And now the police are referring to the incident as assault. They're considering charges against the individuals controlling the robot. It was not an autonomous entity. But you wouldn't know that from the headline or four paragraphs down into the piece until you get to the fifth one when they finally tell you that. 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
10: Cattle and corn close lower, wheat and cotton finish higher. I'm Kerry Martin with a market update on the Texas Farm Bureau Radio Network. Cattle futures ended the day lower, with December live cattle down $1.25, 225.12. February down $1.15, 227.42. Feeder cattle closed lower. November down 257, 338.45. January feeders down 225, finishing the day at 330.360. Corn was lower. December down 2 cents, 480.75. March corn down 2.25, 494.25. December Kansas City wheat up 2.75, closing at 7.15 a bushel. Cotton was slightly higher. New crop December cotton up 15 points, 80.66 cents. November West Texas crude up 88, 95.02 a barrel. I'm Kerry Martin on the Texas Farm Bureau Radio Network.
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13: No matter the weather, the forecast calls for productivity. Napa Auto Parts carries an extensive line of Milwaukee tools and cold weather gear to keep your productivity at an all-time high, even when the tips are low.
14: Showers and thunderstorms continue across the area along with persistent cloud cover, so temperatures aren't going to climb too much for the remainder of the day. We'll top out in the 60s and 70s in some spots, topping out at 66 here in Amarillo. Then later tonight, heading into your Thursday morning, temperatures are really going to start to tumble and winds will really increase as a strong cold front moves through the area. Could see winds sustain 20 to 30 miles per hour as temperatures tumble into the 50s and 60s. From News Channel 10, I'm meteorologist Jaden Rankusoon.

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1: Welcome back to the radio program. Dana Lash with you. And we're at the bottom of this first hour, ladies and gentlemen. It's always good to see you. By the way, I have to bear with me for a moment because I was just like lamenting the stuff that we talked about with Shane Gillis yesterday on Daily Mail. I get it that the press is never kind, especially if you're a conservative female. They want to make you look your worst, but I'll be dang. The course of time that I have to wear my giant, because I have an eye injury, sensitive to it. I don't normally wear glasses this big, but there I have to see because I'm so blurry vision in my left eye. And it's just so bad. It's taking literally an absolute Jedi mind force, like mind discipline to not want to scratch my eye out every millisecond. It's healing. That's great. But of course, because I have to wear, and then I have a middle ear infection, so I have to wear cans. And that's when, of course, that we make other news for the Shane Gillis stuff and the photos everywhere. All right, I just give up. I give up. I'm just going to wear a trash bag. I'm going to wear a trash bag, not even comb. I don't care anymore. I just give up. But all right, let's talk about Metallica. Metallica has always, you know what? Metallica understands the assignment. And just so you know, I did not wear their shirt today on purpose. I'm just in a black t-shirt mood because it's starting to get in the 70s here in Texas. I'm about ready to put on a sweater. Oof, it's chilly. If it ain't in the 90s, it's cold. Anyway, so I've seen Metallica live multiple times. I went to one of their shows when I was 7 months pregnant with my second son. I did not get in any, no, don't, Kane gave me this concern look. I did not get anywhere near any pit or any, no, I was like way, I'm not dumb. I was way in the back. Sidebar, really, literally right after that, I went and saw, I think it was Sabbath, and we know people who are, my husband used to, before he got blacklisted in music, worked with people in Geezer Butler's sphere. And Geezer Butler was one of the nicest guys I've ever met in my life, and was so concerned about the fact that I was pregnant, but I worked out and all that stuff and I was pregnant. And he was just so concerned about the fact that I was pregnant. He kept going, would you like a bottle, in his accent, would you like a bottle of water? And kept, was so nice and was like trying to get me to sit down and everything else. These dudes are always really nice. And Metallica understands the assignment. Metallica rocks. They don't do anything superfluous. They go out and they rock and they make people have a great time listening to great music. And I appreciate that. I don't demand that my entertainers share my viewpoints. I don't. At all. That is not a litmus test for me to enjoy the show. I just ask that if you disagree, can you not be a D-bag? Can you not be a D-bag about it? I don't even care if an entertainer that I like once, you know, says something about it. I don't really care. So even if they just make a mention of it on stage, I don't care. Just don't be a D-bag. Just recognize that you're in the business of entertaining people on both sides of the aisle. And in the center, that's your business, and you should be focused. And really, I feel like these entertainers should recognize the blessing that they have an appeal that transcends political divisions and differences. That is so rare to have that anymore. And I feel like the entertainers who have that skill and that gift, when they just sort of trash it and stomp all over it by attacking segments of their audience, that just seems like such a waste and really tone deaf and just absolute douchebaggery. So I always appreciate it when people get the assignment and they just go out and rock out, right? Or if they're just simply not D-bags. I don't care. I don't demand fealty and agreement. I don't, golly, if everybody agreed all the time, that would be boring. Like, we need people. For instance, we need people who think that Green Day is punk, even though they're not, because who would we make fun of without them? I mean, you know, come on. It's a really good point. You know, so I say this because you've had McElturd and all of these other people. It would be one thing if McElturd had just gone out and said, I just don't agree with this. You know, fine, whatever. And then just went on and performed. But the dude literally wore like a hook nose mask and literally physically with his own body went on stage and gave a Hitler salute and all this other stuff. It's kind of douchebaggery, right? We'd all agree. And then you have some of these other artists, like who's the chick that I don't know? Don't tell me your name. She went out there and was going on and on about, I already forgot. I literally already forgot. Anyway, next. So you had Metallica, James Hetfield. I tried going to the show. I really wanted to, but they were, not only was Metallica at the Sphere sold out, but the standby was sold out and the standby to the standby. I didn't even know that they had those all out. So anyway, we didn't go, but I've seen them a ton of times. So it's not, you know, but still to see the Sphere, because it's, isn't that kind of a more intimate sort of seating? Vegas Larry would know. Vegas Larry and our audience would know. I've never actually been inside it. I've driven around it for SHOT Show and being out there for meetings and stuff, but I've never actually been in the Sphere yet. So anyway, at this show that they just played, James Hetfield gets on stage. He's on stage. He's rocking out. And I wasn't nervous. I had a friend who said, oh, I was nervous for a second. I'm like, you don't know Metallica if you were nervous for a second. James Hetfield ain't going to do that to his people. And didn't he move from, like, Northern California to Colorado or something? Because he's a hunter or something like that. Anyway, we have this audio, correct? James Hetfield, this is what James Hetfield had to say. Check it.
2: We're grateful for that. Your travels, the money you spent, the time it took. Thanks for coming to celebrate with us. And I just got to say, Metallica is not here like some other entertainers to influence you with their bullshit, okay?
1: God, love you.
2: We are here. No more. We're here to forget about all the outside, okay?
1: Yes.
2: Metallica's agenda is love, energy, and heavy music, baby!
1: God bless America. God bless America. James Hetfield saving it all right there. What an absolute goat, man. Oh, my gosh. And then he rocked everybody's faces off. And I mean, all their faces melted into the floor. That was it. A mass rocking incident. That's so rare. And everyone, you know what? That kind of thing, if you're sitting next to a Democrat, Democrats sitting next to a Republican, an independent having to sit near both of them, whatever. That's the kind of thing where everyone looks at each other and they're like, yeah, man, all right. Right? It is. It's so rare. Why does it feel like such a relief when people get along? I feel like I'm traumatized because when people get along, I get nervous now. I think, when is it all going to fall apart? That's what I think. How sad does that sound just then? All right. But then there's also, people have been sharing this video of Nikki Sixx. Motley Crue's Nikki Sixx. Because now, I guarantee you, now everybody's, all these people are going to start doing what James Hetfield did. So Nikki Sixx, as you know, bassist for Motley Crue, he said something similar, but I have a caveat to this. He went out there and was saying, no, we just want same thing, right? Do we, I don't know if we have this or not. Okay, yeah, I'm willing to play some of this, but there's a very important caveat that I'm going to share after this. So watch.
2: It does not matter to Motley Crue if you're a Republican. It does not matter to Motley Crue if you're a Democrat.
1: That's
2: it does
1: true.
2: Not matter if you're gay or if you're straight or if you're going right down the center of the lane.
1: That does not true either.
2: All in this together. Can we?
1: So I went to Nikki Sixx's X account because I saw this video and I went to Nikki Sixx's X account and that absolute female copulatory organ blocked me on X. I have never in my life tweeted this man in my life. And I think the only time that I ever made fun of anything with Motley Crue was Vince when Vince was running his mouth about politics because Vince used to do that. Correct me if I'm wrong, Kane, which I'm not.
3: You're right,
1: Vince Neil used to go up there and be like, shut up, you stupid Republicans. So Nikki Sixx saying this, I'm like, blow it out your A-double snakes, because that's not true. That is so not true. You're just doing it because James did it. That's all. But the only thing I can think of is that he blocked me on X because I don't think that he's a big Second Amendment guy, even though someone shared with me a picture of him with his finger on the trigger of a gun where he's posing with it. Like I said, I don't think he's a big Second Amendment guy, which wouldn't bother me. But I think the majority, and by majority of people who have blocked me on social media, particularly X, like 99% of it is because of Second Amendment stuff. They don't like, because I'm a big firearms advocate. I believe in the Second Amendment and I like guns. And I don't think that they like that. And they have these lists on social media. They have them on Instagram. They have them on Facebook, and you can do it on X as well. Literal actual list where you can mass block people. And I know for a fact, because I had it repeatedly shared with me through the years, that I was on a ton of these gun control block lists. Not just me, like people like Brandon Herrera and other people on a ton of these gun control block lists. And they were organized by the Michael Bloomberg created Every Town and Moms Demand. And those are absolutely AstroTurf groups. This is a documented fact. So that's what I think it is, because I've never tweeted him. The only thing I've said, and I've never tweeted Vince Neil either. I think I just said something like, oh, shut up, Vince, or something, but I never tweeted anybody. And you would have to really dig deep to find that and then relate it to Motley Crue. That's all I'm saying. So I feel like he's just doing this because he saw James do it. He saw James Hetfield do it and was like, ooh, look how everybody reacted to that. Hopefully everybody forgets all the times our lead singer went out there and told everybody to go do something unflattering to themselves. So I don't believe you. Blood out your edible snakes. I don't believe you. Nope. Next. Next. Now, the whole idea, these people that are, whether it's this or whether they're going off on the Shane Gillis stuff, etc. I love the fact that Hetfield was willing to go out there and go, you know what? I'm not giving a hot take. That clip went viral because he refused to give a hot take. There's something there. The person who's like, nah. But they don't get attention, do they? Like the non-Metallica, non-James Hetfield people, they don't get attention for not participating in the hot take. Because if you don't participate in the hot take in social media culture, are you a part of the conversation? Do you exist? Do you know that's the catch-22 for all of this clout-chasing nonsense on social media? If you are not offering up a hot take, you don't exist. And your existence isn't based upon your cumulative hot takes. It's not based on your body of work. It's based on what hot take did you give today? It's like everyday resets. That is why this has turned into Frankenstein's monster. The whole social media thing has turned into Frankenstein's monster. Not because of the social media thing alone, but because the way that it has been programmed algorithmically. Because the algorithm has been reset and manipulated by the people who run the platforms, we know this, to elevate certain things and actually suppress other things. I mean, we know that's to be true. That's why when we talk about, you know, Section 280 of the Communications Decency Act, no, I don't. I believe in, you know, the Wolf on Wall Street suit where they went after that message board. I mean, you know, I think that if you're not manipulating anything, because it's still an editorial if it's manipulated software and you're programming a platform to operate within the algorithm, within the parameters of a certain algorithm that recognizes this and suppresses that. That's editing. Anyway, long story long, we've got these days in the United States coming up as we move our partners, our friends at AMAC. Look, AARP has been they've been acting like they're the bouncers of like everybody, all the baby boomers, when I grew up, AARP was all it was, right? Like baby boomers, the greatest generation. And they've acted like they are the absolute unquestionable spokesperson for this group. But a lot of people have had problems with them. Well, because they're pretty lefty. I mean, they've been out there pushing They were big pushers of Obamacare. Oh my gosh, AARP really pushed Obamacare. I will never forget that. They were big pushers of Biden's Build Back Better, which was not at all, or the very ironically named Inflation Reduction Act. They've been the ones who have been claiming that they speak for everybody 50s and up forever. 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
2: I think you make a good point there, because he is throwing racist red meat at his base. I'm not saying that his entire base is racist, but I'm saying that all the racists are part of his base. So what I will say is that this is xenophobic. I think it's racist. He called Somalia a non-country, which has 20+ million people. It's an African country, so this is par for the course for this president. And
3: so, Sonny Hostin, what would you call Somalia then, if it's not a failed state? What would you call Somalia if it's not a failed state? Let's go, you know what? Let's go ask AI. Let's go ask AI. Is Somalia a failed state? Yay! It is a fail. Oh, wait, listen to what AI is trying to do. They're trying to say it's a fragile rather than failed. That's absolutely retarded. That's not correct. It is a failed state, everybody. And maybe if you don't want to be a failed state, then don't maybe be one. Right? I'm just saying. I mean, for crying out loud, do you think you're going to go on vacation to Mogadishu, see how that works for you? And then try to be like, no, it's not a failed state. I mean, you literally have tribal warlords that battle out over food and drugs. What are you doing? And then they go and kill everyone who's not Muslim. What are you doing? It's not a failed state? Really? By the way, speaking of Muslim versus Christian states, Iran is getting ready to put to death a woman because they said she insulted the prophet. Notice how no one of the red-green variety in Podcastistan makes mention of that. Interesting. They all went silent. We got that and a lot more on the way. Stick with us.
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7: Ready to rally in Arizona. I'm Lisa Brady, Fox News. President Trump set to take the podium at an airport in Bullhead City, a strategic regional hub, as his cross-country blitz rolls on ahead of the midterms.
8: The president is likely to bring up the topic of affordability. Of course, it is the number one issue in this race. He brought it up in Alaska last night. Gas prices also a big deal here in Arizona, where it's about 30 cents higher than the national average.
7: Fox's Mark Meredith. The president has a second rally later in Montana. He says his agenda is fueling investment. Democrats blame him for voter frustration with the economy. The final reading on consumer prices before the midterm election coming in hotter than expected, up 3.7% year over year, a September acceleration driven by higher fuel prices. A White House spokesperson says the president's been clear about temporary disruptions from the Iran conflict, but that food prices are stable in the new report and beef prices fell. A federal regulator is accusing the nation's largest banks of cutting off customers over political views.
9: An investigation from the Office of the Comptroller of the Currency finds irrefutable evidence the nation's largest banks denied, debanked, and discriminated against customers and businesses based on political, religious, or social views. The review was done following an executive order signed by President Trump to guarantee fair access to banking. The agency says financial institutions' reputation risk policies, often cited for denying service, are broad and lack clear standards.
7: Fox's Jared Halpern at the White House. One of the banks cited, J.P. Morgan Chase, says the report discusses a limited number of interactions, but adds they take it seriously, learned from it, and improved the way they do business. Well, it had been a sell-off on Wall Street, but at the bell, the Dow down just 47 points. That's well off session lows. The NASDAQ, though, down more than 500. 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
7: Arraignment day for two Dominican nationals extradited to New York to face charges in the stabbing of an off-duty NYPD detective.
23: D'Angelo Caraballo and Snyder Bautista pleading not guilty in court in New York City to attempted murder and other crimes. Prosecutors said the illegal immigrants stabbed off-duty detective Jose Mercedes 10 times earlier this month in a robbery attack before they fled to Massachusetts, where the Dominican nationals were captured. Detective Mercedes released from the hospital this week, saying,
24: "I'm happy to be standing. Emotionally, I feel happy to be alive."
23: Prosecutors also say that one of the suspects was out on bond at the time of the attack, despite a previous gun charge. Both, for now, remain locked up. Jeff Manasso, Fox News.
7: New York Mayor Zoran Mamdani apparently rejecting pressure to fire Police Commissioner Jessica Tisch over her comments after an ICE shooting.
25: "When there is somebody in their position, I've made clear there are no plans to change that, whether it's with respect to the police commissioner as well as with respect to any other leaders at agencies and departments across our city."
7: The Democratic Socialist Party in New York calls ICE agents terrorists, demanding Tisch be fired after she talked about the criminal record of a man shot and injured during an immigration enforcement operation. The holdout juror from the murder trial of Lindsey Clancy in Massachusetts says he had no reasonable doubt about wanting to find her guilty, describing her actions, killing her three young children, as methodical based on what he saw in the courtroom.
26: "The thought process that goes behind and to fulfill the commitment of doing that."
7: Michael DeSromville's interview with Fox's Kayleigh McEnany airs tomorrow morning, 8 Eastern, on Fox and Friends, after the mistrial. Prosecutors have still not said if they plan to retry Clancy. Recapping stocks, the Dow dropping 48 points, the S&P down 86, NASDAQ down 511. I'm Lisa Brady, Fox News.
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3: is what we have. If you do not like it, this is not the time to change it. You change it before the next primary. That's how that works. We're going to fabricate something out of the ether and try to pretend that there's antiquity to it. And then we're going to see how many people go along with it. You can't blame them for thinking that people would go along with it because people go along with trans and 15 days to slow the spread.
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3: Welcome back to the program, ladies and gentlemen. Dana Lash here with you, and we are at the top of the second hour. If you missed anything, I would highly encourage you to go to the podcast, find it. Lots of good stuff happening there. I've got a million things to share with you, and I'm kind of trying to figure out the way that I was going to break down the second hour. I was like, no, I don't feel like doing that anymore. I'm just going to throw it all up in the air. Yay! Just because there's a million things. Well, first, okay. Oh, I got to get into the penguin story. Yeah, I've got a story on penguins. Let me start with the Illinois Martha stuff, though. Let me start with this. And then I promise you, I got penguins. It's a crazy penguin story. So her staff, it's being found out, got her birth date changed officially after she was elected to Congress. Well, that sounds like a totally normal thing that totally innocent, everyday people do. Hey, guys, can you change my birth date after I've been elected? Is that something that we can do? Her staff apparently helped her do that once she was elected. And that's one of the reasons why people were like, did you lie about your age? Now, most people lie, you know, to make themselves, you know, for vanity reasons. She lied because she wanted to be considered a minor so it would be easier for her to get citizenship. And apparently that's being tossed out as a, excuse me, as a clue as to why what immigration agents were searching for when they raided her home. Because if she's a year older than she claimed that she was, then that means she could not have legally become a U.S. citizen in 2000. So it means she wouldn't be here legally at all. Because if she lied about it, that means she couldn't be here legally at all. Because though, let me pull this up. That's the whole reason. That's the whole reason. She was able to secure kind of like an expedited, almost a guaranteed process because she was a minor. And the crazy thing, you know, we talked to Luke Rosiak about this yesterday. And Luke Rosiak was saying, well, her dad came over because they acted like they were fleeing something in Somalia. Now, remember, her dad is, I don't want to say, he was a warlord. That's not right. How did I say that? A warlord's assistant? Kind of like vampire assistant, but like a warlord. Her father, according to the New York Post, was the right-hand man of a Somali dictator who represented himself as a refugee. What? This is absolutely true. The receipts on this, her dad misrepresented himself as a refugee, Nur Omar Mohammed. And there was an expert scholar who has been studying literally everything in Somalia, including the Omars. And he's claimed that he misrepresented himself as a refugee to U.S. authorities when he was really like a top military commander for a communist dictatorship that killed over 200,000 people. He was, according to historian and Oxford University researcher Mohammed Angrius, he told the New York Post, quote, Ilan's father was never an educator. Nur Said was a military officer who was loyal to the regime until the end. He was part and parcel of those who caused and created the mayhem. They, quote unquote, fled to live comfortably in the United States. He was a full colonel in Siad Barre's military regime. The father was born in the Somali coastal town of Banderbela in the semi-autonomous region of Puntland, and he joined Somalia's military in the late 60s. Some reports suggest that he even trained with the Soviets, and he allegedly played a key role in Barre's army after the communist bloodthirsty dictator seized power in a Soviet-backed coup in 1969. Now, he died in 2020. He died from COVID complications. Oh, so the commie bio-warfare. Interesting. But he was always portrayed as some innocent civilian teacher, except for the fact that, I mean, he's got photos of him in his full, he's got it in his uniform. They exist out there. So this is pretty crazy. So they were claiming, they literally claimed that they were fleeing all of the violence over there. When her family were a bunch of bloodthirsty tribal, Bronze Age, sex cult warlords. Huh. That sounds like a Peaches album. Anyway, so he apparently led multiple military brigades. He was a regiment commander in Barr's regime. He had a significant, this scholar said significant role. Another scholar who was Somalia-based and ended up coming to Britain said that it was an outsized role in the Ethiopian War. And this is a former army military officer there, Yusuf Feritan, who served with him. This was the leader. This isn't her father. The picture that's here, this is sidebar. But this is the guy, I think that, right? I think this is.
1: She's with her dad in this next photo.
3: Yeah, she's with her dad. Because Barr and her dad actually kind of look similar.
1: They do.
3: But

0: the former Army officer, there was a former Army officer who was like his subordinate who served with him. He also moved to Minneapolis. And to try to keep the dictatorship alive, Barr ordered the massacre of all these civilians in one of the clans that's in now self-governing Somaliland. I mean, oh my gosh, like they had total tribal warfare. It's just, this is crazy. It's crazy. And the scholars believe that Ilhan Omar's dad was complicit in all of Barr's crimes because he was like right there assisting the dictator. Whatever he needed, he was right there to help him. Right there to help him. So they lied. How do you, first off, you sit here and you tell me. It's in, what, the 70s? When did the dad came over not long ago. How in the world does someone bring their whole family, their clan rather, they come from Somalia. He was part of a brutal communist Soviet-backed regime that murdered, literally is committing genocide, murdering people that were not commie Islamists, Red Green Alliance. And you get refugee status in the United States? And then you bring your other whole family with you? I have some questions. This is crazy. This is her family. You cannot tell me that this, that I don't believe she's, I personally, based on all publicly reported material, I do not believe that she is a U.S. citizen. I think that she can be denaturalized. If you're lying about your age on a federal form, guys, if they were putting people in jail for faking COVID passports just so they could ride in a taxi in Manhattan, I'll be damned. Y'all better be doing something about people who are lying on these immigration forms so that they can get a refugee status when they don't meet the requirements. I mean, this is crazy. I've seen people out there go, oh, so people are digging up anonymous sources. These are not anonymous sources, you absolute walking mental abortions. These are literal, actual, on-the-record scholars who lived in Somalia or who have family in Somalia and came from Somalia, moved to Britain or moved to Manhattan, and that know all about it more than these people. This is just like some of the craziest stuff I've ever seen. And they have, I mean, we know what the guy did because he's admitted it. Her dad's talked about this briefly before. And then all of the people that lived with them and that came over with them, they've all, because they're proud of it. So we're not far off when we're like, yeah, Minneapolis is little Mogadishu. That's not far off. You bring, because as we talked to Luke Rosiak yesterday, they started bringing in all kinds of people that were a part of their warlord tribe, their warlord clan. That's pretty crazy. That is incredibly insane. And apparently, what was it, the date of her birth, so 81 to 82, and how did she go from being, you know, under 100,000, and then she's now, her net worth is over 30 million? So her dad lied, she lied, that whole family should be denaturalized and deported. The whole family. I mean, the family, as Rosiak was saying, fled because the people rose up and were fighting against the communist dictator. That's why they fled. This is just crazy. Okay, I'm going to tell you about the penguin story. I promised some penguins. Now, wait a minute. I need to just literally, I'm going to share this headline. I'm just let it sit for a beat after I share it. What? No, it's all right. No. What are you talking about?
1: I'm anticipating.
0: Well, it's not bad. Look, the headline is this. Too much penguin poop in Antarctica is accelerating snowmelt and rising sea levels. These people are going to start massacring penguins. How much do you want to bet right now? This is what they say. Scientists are pointing to another surprising source of the orthocoplepa. They're trying to be play on words. They're thawing. Penguin poop. Per the study in the Journal of Geophysical Research, Biosciences, the flightless birds' droppings are fertilizing algae blooms across the Antarctic Peninsula. The penguins track fecal matter across the ice during their marches, prompting the spread of green snow that melts faster than its white counterpart, races. In turn, this bloom contributes to the rising temperatures that thaw the snow, further accelerating the greening of the frozen continent. So, here's the thing. You realize that this is just nature. They've always been there. This isn't humans down there. Now listen to what they say. They talk about, this comes as the world's largest penguin colony, a group of over 1 million chin straps on Zavorsky Island, saw its numbers cut in half last year as rising sea temperatures drove their food sources away. Okay, so it seems like it's nature is regulating itself here, right? As nature does. But now the researchers are like, no, we've got to go do something. We've got to go do something about the penguins. We've got to go help them. They're going to go down there and start murdering these things, aren't they? I'm worried. I don't like it when I hear the word climate researcher and then they start casting a wry eye over towards the penguins. Leave the penguins alone. My kids watched that movie. It was that movie with the dude who was Frodo, the penguin movie. They watched that movie. They seem like happy little birds. Leave them alone. Don't do it. But it's nature, for crying out loud. It's nature. Coming up, college Republicans are fighting with themselves because the college Republicans at Boston University literally endorse the Democrat because they don't want to endorse the Republican, Vivek Ramaswamy, because he's Indian. So they'd rather have a communist over an Indian Republican. A Republican who happens to be Indian. Not even making this up. So they're all fighting with each other right now. The College Republicans of America put them on blast. We're going to talk about that more as we move. Our partners that help bring you the program, our friends at Preborn, that do so much to save lives. They've saved just this year. They've saved more than 50,000 babies. And they've brought over 5,000 people to Christ, which is a huge, huge thing. Preborn's been helping mothers who are considering abortion get connected with a Preborn Network clinic. They come in, they're surrounded with love and support, and they get a free ultrasound. And that ultrasound can change everything. Numerous studies have shown that when a mother considering abortion hears her baby's heartbeat, that baby's chance at life doubles. 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Do you know what your child is being taught in school? There's a curriculum called Rights, Respect, and Responsibility, also known as the three R's, being used in schools, and parents are raising serious concerns about what's actually being taught. According to Alliance Defending Freedom, the curriculum includes explicit sex ed material, including graphic content and lessons that introduce very young children to explicit anatomical terms. Parents in Colorado have been speaking out, saying that they weren't given meaningful notice or a real opportunity to opt their children out. So ADF has asked the school district to end the use of the curriculum or at minimum give parents a genuine opt-in choice. Parents should know what their children are being taught, and that's not controversial. That's parental responsibility. The folks at Alliance Defending Freedom are gathering signatures. You can sign the petition today. 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

0: And now, all of the news you would probably miss. It's time for Dana's Quick Five.
1: Oh my gosh, this is so crazy. When I first read this headline, I did not have bear in it. And I was like, oh, that's so bad that somebody did that. There's a bear that's a grave robber. A literal actual bear stole a woman's corpse from the grave as a dozen more human skulls. And why is this? Did it take the skulls too? It's sparking a fear of a ravaging bear. If you said, could this be in Russia? You would be correct. A family made a gruesome discovery. They were visiting their granny's resting place in Magadan, Russia, and they discovered that a raging bear apparently dug it up, ripped it apart. Her clothes were scattered everywhere, the body nowhere to be found. They also said that a dozen human skulls had been discovered about 350 yards away from the empty grave, and bear tracks were spotted all over. But they said that they could not find any of the remains of the people's loved ones. And they're now investigating to try to find where this marauding bear went. There's giant tracks. I'm pretty sure it's going to be easy. But that's insane. I thought it was just like if you had snacks and stuff, you know, but apparently, no. I don't know. In Russia, the bear will dig you up. Power grid emergency declared across 13 U.S. states in an urgent bid to prevent blackouts. We also need to make sure we are securing our grids here. The U.S. Department of Energy issued a short-term emergency order under the Federal Power Act, allowing regional power grid operator PJM interconnection to push past normal pollution limits to keep the lights on. They manage for a number of states, not including Texas, but West Virginia, Virginia, D.C. are in there, as is Tennessee and Illinois. And it went into effect Tuesday. It's expected to last through Friday due to an unseasonably warm spike in temperatures, although it's getting chilly here in Texas, I got to say. There is a new trailer from Daily Wire that is actually has like seven Oscar-winning actors in it. It's called The Confession. It's out from Daily Wire. It actually looks pretty good. And our friend Ben Shapiro with the screenplay. We got a lot more coming up. Stay with us. When it comes to supplements, two things matter. Does it work? And can you trust it? 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
9: Cattle and corn close lower, wheat and cotton finish higher. I'm Kerry Martin with Closing Markets on the Texas Farm Bureau Radio Network. Cattle futures opened higher, however, quickly turned around lower. We traded that way throughout the trading day, wrapped it up on Wednesday with October live cattle down 72 cents, 223.90. December down $1.25, 225.12. Feeder cattle finishing lower. October down 212 to close at 340.95. November feeders down 257, 338.45. Cash-fed cattle trade still mostly quiet for the week. We did see a pen of Texas cattle sell in the online fed cattle exchange at 226. That's fully steady with last week. And we also see feedlots here in Texas asking 230 this week. No bids so far to report from the packers. No sales to report from the Northern Plains so far. Boxed beef prices higher. Choice up 43 cents, 375.58. Select up 534. 359.01. Corn futures finished lower for the second straight day. USDA reporting that corn harvest is 33% complete across the U.S. That's 6 points behind the 5-year average pace.

0: We close with December corn down 2, 480 and 3 quarters. March corn down 2 and a quarter, 494 and a quarter. The wheat complex closed slightly higher on both hard and soft wheat. December Kansas City wheat up 2 and 3 quarters, 715 a bushel. December Chicago wheat up 4, closing at 673 and a quarter. Cotton finished slightly higher with the December up 15 points, 80.66 cents. In the energy markets, November natural gas down 10 at 317. November West Texas crude up 93 cents, 95.07 a barrel. I'm Kerry Martin on the Texas Farm Bureau Radio Network.
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3: Showers and thunderstorms continue across the area along with persistent cloud cover, so temperatures aren't going to climb too much for the remainder of the day. We'll top out in the 60s and 70s in some spots, topping out at 66 here in Amarillo. Then later tonight, heading into your Thursday morning, temperatures are really going to start to tumble and winds will really increase as a strong cold front moves through the area. Could see winds sustain 20 to 30 miles per hour as temperatures tumble into the 50s and 60s. From News Channel 10, I'm meteorologist Jaden Rankasoon.

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1: I feel like Juan's going to hate me really bad right now. I just dropped something in Slack for you. I'm really sorry. I got a question. I'm just going to throw this in the mix. It wasn't on the list originally. First off, Kane, I want you to, for Radio Land, we're going to show you this in a second. This came from Agence France-Presse. So this is an actual, it's like the French Reuters. It's an actual wire service. So that's why I'm like, that photo is an AI. I'm not trying to be mean, but I feel like when you're an annoying, insufferable little brat, you're not even a little brat. She's a grown woman. You're just volunteering. And you guys know, ridicule, I don't have a lot of skills, right? I can casually game. I am your, you know, call me on Call of Duty, Helldivers, Dark Tide, Vermintide, you know, Warhammer. You know, I can come and clutch for you in that. I can make a really good friend 75. I can crochet anything. I can shoot anything. And I can ridicule is really probably my top gift. And remember useless information. Ridicule is my other skill set. So I don't have a lot of skills. That's it. It's really, really hard when I see a photo like this. And the reason the photo exists is because AFP wrote a piece on Greta Thunberg. She has joined the high school pupils in campaigning for better learning conditions. Okay, everyone, full stop. If you are watching the simulcast right now, what in the Timu He-Man hell is happening here? What in the little Lord Farquaad is going on? Farquaad is going to do some terrorism. The headline, I'll read it while you guys enjoy the visage. Swedish activist Greta Thunberg has joined the high school pupils campaigning for better learning conditions in France ahead of fresh nationwide demonstrations with authorities and participants wary of further violence. Why is she there?
2: She's like 25 now or something.
1: You know what? Let's go ask the internet. How old is Greta Thunberg? Yeah, Kane is like depleting all the water in various Indian villages, coming up with little theme songs for all of ours. She's 23 years old. Like, I had a baby and a mortgage. Like, what in the world? She's, wait. Oh my gosh. Sorry. This is totally going off the rails. So sometimes when you search something and it has like a little thing underneath and it's like, how much does she make? This chick is apparently worth $2 million. Did you all have that on your bingo card? I bet you didn't have that on your bingo card. Yeah, like a max. I've got questions. So she's the French protest. I love how they're all acting like, oh, we are out here for the schools. All because we love to learn. Oh, they're out there. Quel horror, our classrooms are falling down. Oh, no, it's actually, that's not what it is. You have it's the Red-Green Alliance that are putting on the veneer of having it be about the schools. They're acting like it's about schools. It's not about schools, but they're acting like it is. I swear to you, though, I'm going to come back to that. I'm trying so hard not to be mean. Kane, that's not, guys, I want everybody, chat, hang on. I'm going to give this to Lorraine. Hold up. I know, I'm sorry, I'm all over. Because I swear to you, this is one of the weirdest photos I've ever seen. She's 23 years old. She's wearing the little Hamas picnic blanket. Dude, she looks like Sean Astin, an Encino Man. I mean, I just, so, does she not have any, if she was someone I knew, I would be like, girl, we're going to get you a better chop, man. We're going to get you a better cut. We're going to situate you up. I mean, if you're going to go out there and do this stuff, we're going to make it to where at least where, but she gets out there and is I guess joining the, I love it how they act like it's all high school pupils. It's just all the high school students. They are protesting in the streets. Oh.
2: How you doing,
1: fellow kids? Hello, fellow students. And then they have really, let's be honest. I feel like David Beckham. Be honest. It's not pupils en français. It's not. They act like it's a bunch of starving, malnourished little school children taking to the streets, and it's not. You guys know it's a bunch of Islamists that are in the streets. Have you seen the photos of the riots? They're grown people. Now, granted, some of them are authentic French people, because there's a thing in France. You could be sitting at a café, drinking your macchiato, having a cigarette, and saying, what is this? What is this? Is this protest? Is there rioting? Okay, I get up and I riot. Sometimes they just have a thing where if they see rioting, they want to join because it's a part of their pastime. Like America, we have baseball, freedom, big trucks. In France, they have crepes and rioting. For real. And some good wine out of the Loire Valley, the grapes. Although those grapes actually came from mid-southern Missouri around the St. Genevieve because of a fungus that, go look it up. But for real, that's their pastime. I mean, they love to riot. Is there riots today? Hoo-hoo, wee-wee! They go out and they'll riot. They could be, like I said, sitting at a cafe, having a cigarette, a cup of coffee, and they look up, people are rioting. Okay, I don't care, I join. They will go join. So some of it are French people who are like, I don't know, just want to go riot. But the rest of them, if you look, these are Islamists, guys. These are commies and Islamists, a red-green alliance that are joining together, and they're acting like it's students that are not being heard. Where have we heard something like this before? Oh, with BLM. Oh, with Antifa. Oh, with Occupy Wall Street. I mean, it goes on and on and on. We've heard this a million times before. And what I don't understand is if you're upset about the conditions of your school, why would you riot and then damage said school? Because some of the property destruction, according to AFP, Yahoo, pulling up some things, The Guardian, which I don't even like The Guardian, it's been schools. They've been damaging schools. What is that? What is the point? And why, you know, Greta Thunberg is like a mercenary protester for hire. That's all she does. She's a protester for hire. That's it. It's like, you hear jokes about you can hire someone to be your significant other to go to your Christmas dinner with your family so they stop pestering you about when you're going to get married. Okay, well, you can hire somebody like this, a protester, to go out. Kane says she looks like the Dutch boy logo. She doesn't have the hat, though. But she's still out there. How dare you? She's still out there lecturing everyone. I bet she couldn't even name the neighborhood that she's in protesting. But she joins, they would like better learning conditions. Well, maybe if you stop letting in every Tom, Dick, and Harry from Northern Africa, every Mohammed Abdul Mohammed from Africa, every Mohammed from Africa, then maybe coming in from boats across the Med, then maybe it wouldn't be such a problem. This is just wild to see, so I had to share that with you. A couple of other, hold up, we've got a lot that I'm not going to hit everything today. Guys, there's a bunch of stuff that we have to address. And we're talking about the college Republicans fighting. So college Republicans at Boston University, and this is I had this under 12 o'clock one, I'm sorry. The college Republicans at Boston University said that they were endorsing Amy Acton for governor of Ohio. And it's because Vivek Ramaswamy is Indian. Do you guys remember, not even 2 years ago, you could not even disagree with Vivek Ramaswamy without someone saying, you're betraying MAGA. Remember all those people? I know y'all remember them. Like, you could not disagree with him. You could not disagree with him. You couldn't criticize him. Nothing. Now, those same people that tried to be the bouncer, they just used him. That's all they did. They just used him. Now they're all turning on him, and they're like, hey, we don't like you anymore because you're Indian. That's really what this is. So, They said that Amy Acton, because she was apparently targeted by some nut job with brass knuckles and all this and a taser, that, oh, we denounce this and we're going to endorse her for governor now. They actually tweeted this, the College Republicans at Boston University. Then they quote tweeted themselves, and this was back in September when they did this. They quote tweeted themselves and they said, we encourage other chapters to make this endorsement. Quote, Vivek has contempt for American values. Wow. Why? Like, they never substantiated that. They didn't substantiate. They just said he's against American values. For instance, they added, quote, so if we don't support candidates who think American culture is mediocre and promote H-1B replacement of America workers, we're traitors. So the College Republicans at Boston University sound like a bunch of single-celled products of incest who probably go into a closet and take and watch all of Tucker Carlson's monologues. They take a sock, lotion, and their phone, and they go and watch all of Tucker Carlson's monologues in the closet. That's what College Republicans at Boston University do. So I said it. And so the College Republicans of America hit back, and they said this yesterday evening, quote, endorsing a Democrat candidate for any race is grounds for expulsion from the College Republicans of America. We will not tolerate traitors or panicans. And so they have been, all the College Republicans are fighting now. So another group came in and slammed the Boston College Republicans, etc., which is true, though. You can't sit here and carry the banner of the national organization if you are violating the charter of the organization. So that's, you know, that's like TPUSA having that loser James Fishbeck at their events when and saying the stuff that they say. And the organization was like, well, that's one organization that did it. So it doesn't. No, but there's a charter, though, that you guys have that, you know, you have to fulfill. If they're under the banner, they got to go under the banner. That's it. They have to fulfill those obligations. Otherwise, what's the point? That's like having someone on St. Louis Cardinals decide they want to wear a Yankees uniform and walk on midfield. I mean, same thing. You know what I mean? Come on. But they're all fighting now at this point. That's pretty crazy. So the Boston Republicans think we just don't like this. We disagree with the, and I disagree with Vivek Ramaswamy on a number of issues, and I've never, ever put a veneer on any of it. But if you for one second think that Amy Acton is going to be better, you are a moron who shouldn't be operating a social media account, much less a Republican group at college. Because if you think that Amy Acton is going to be better, what you're saying is, we don't like Vivek Ramaswamy, so we're going to go with the person who would do this times 110. We don't like Vivek Ramaswamy, so we're going to do that. We're going to go with the person who would put everything that we don't like about him on steroids. That's exactly it. If you don't like H-1Bs, what the heck do you think you're going to get with Amy Acton? If you don't like immigration policies, what the hell do you think you're going to get with Amy Acton? If you think someone doesn't respect American values now, I again ask you, what do you think you are going to get with Amy Acton? Dun, dun, dun. This is what happens when you have more zeal than knowledge and you have a desire for clout that exceeds your self-respect. We got more on the way. We got Florida Man coming up as we move. 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You can run two networks off one device. And here's the big thing. 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

0: It's his life mission to make bad decisions. It's time for Florida Man.
1: Wow. So a Florida man, I'm just looking at this. This is crazy. A Florida man knocked down a deputy after they found 57 pounds of marijuana in his residence. And it was Hillsborough. This is like the fifth headline with Hillsborough County Sheriff's Office. What's happening? They said that deputies responded after a caller reported hearing an argument. He was very concerned about what happened. They showed up and 36-year-old Jamal Peeler allowed them to enter his residence. And then while the deputies were there, they just saw massive amounts of pot, 57 pounds of it. Is that a lot, Kane?
2: That's a lot.
1: Is that a lot? I don't know how it works, isn't it? Don't laugh at me. Drug people, do not laugh at me. I've only literally ever like seen how it grows on TV. So isn't it like a bush?
2: Yeah, it can be.
1: So, I mean, if you're harvesting a lot, that's a lot, right?
2: It's a lot.
1: We're going to have like literally a drug czar that we just ask drug questions of on the show. Anyway, so they saw the 57 pounds of the drug in his house, and they that was their probable cause. They arrest him. But then the guy started fighting with him. He tried to run away. They tried to grab his shirt. He knocked the deputy to the ground. Peeler finally, like, gave up. And they took him in, and he had a bunch of other stuff as well. So I don't know. I don't know. But why would you fight the cop? You're never going to get away from the cop. A Florida man slashed a person's face with a box cutter because he said the victim looked like he was born in the 60s. So Ramsey Lyons. 47 is face. That man's 47. That man is 47.
2: Oh.
1: Is facing an aggravated battery charge after randomly stabbing a 70-year-old dude in a Publix Saturday night. The elderly man said he was in one of the aisles when he felt like somebody punched him on the left side of the face. He turned around and saw, Lyons staring at him with a box cutter in his hand. And he said he put his hand up to his face, pulled it down, and realized he had been stabbed, like he had blood all over his hands. The police arrived. They found the guy, the attacker, near the entrance with his hands on his head. And he said that, I have an undiagnosed mental illness. And he said he disliked the 60s era, the 1960s, and anyone that he thought was born in it. Okay, nuts. He was taken into custody. Stick with it.
3: Fall is here. Cooler weather is upon us.

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3: KGNC. Enthusiasm in Arizona. I'm Lisa Brady, Fox News. Those chants greeting President Trump a short time ago at an airport in Bullhead City, Arizona, ahead of another rally later in Montana, urging Republicans to turn out for the midterms as if he is on the ballot.
4: We won Arizona in a landslide, the largest number of votes ever gotten. Just give some of them to Andy, please. Would you give some of those votes to Andy?
3: Republican Congressman Andy Biggs is trying to unseat Democratic Governor Katie Hobbs. Democrats argue the president's agenda is failing and that voters want change. The Justice Department is threatening California with possible legal action over non-citizen voters who may have received mail-in ballots for the midterm elections.
5: The DOJ giving the state 48 hours to determine the citizenship status of individuals whose names are listed on a password-protected thumb drive. For individuals whose citizenship cannot be verified, the DOJ is asking elections officials to segregate, not cancel, their ballots until their status can be determined. California Attorney General Rob Bonta has previously said, despite legal threats from the government, voting procedures remain fully secure and unchanged.
3: Fox's Kristen Goodwin. A legal fight continues over National Guard members from around the country deployed to the nation's capital.
6: The deployment of the National Guard, when it happened last summer, was illegal. And it remains illegal today.
3: D.C. Attorney General Brian Schwab is asking an appeals court to order the troops out of Washington.
6: It's a fundamental violation of one of our core principles in American democracy that we do not have military doing the policing of local communities.
3: Lawyers for the Trump administration say the president has broad authority from Congress over National Guard use. D.C. argues that power is limited and requires approval. America is listening to Fox News.
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3: The Pope appears to be recovering well a day after lung cancer surgery, eating, walking, and even celebrating Mass on his floor at Rome's Gemelli Hospital. Pope Leo had a cancerous nodule removed, confirming a diagnosis of the most common form of lung cancer, but no confirmation yet on whether it may have spread.
9: Follow-up tests will determine treatment. The Vatican not saying whether Leo will be recovered enough to make the planned trip to South America in November, which is an ambitious 11-day, three-country journey clocking in 19,000 miles. All his appointments have been canceled through next Tuesday.
3: Fox's Lauren Green. British comedian Russell Brand on trial in London over rape and sexual assault charges. The 51-year-old denies anything non-consensual, telling reporters outside court,
10: I feel blessed. I feel, of course, concerned and but hopeful that this process will lead.

0: lead to good outcomes for everybody involved. That's my prayer.
1: He's accused of crimes against six women over a decade. Prosecutors say the six women who do not know each other met Brand either through their jobs, work social events, or at his gigs. The alleged incidents took place in a hotel room, workplaces, a bar restroom, and at his home address. Fox's Stephanie Bennett in London. Prosecutors call Brand a ruthless and manipulative sexual predator. In the final reading before the midterm elections, consumer prices rising 0.6% in September and 3.7% year over year, driven by gas prices, including record diesel prices.
2: Food prices were unchanged in September. The Federal Reserve has shifted its focus to fighting inflation and is more likely now to raise interest rates again this year.
1: Fox's Jenny Cosola. Could have been worse on Wall Street. The Dow down 48 points, pairing heavier losses, but the S&P slides more than 1%, the NASDAQ plummeting 511 points. I'm Lisa Brady. This is Fox News.
3: A couple of AISD campuses placed on lockdown Tuesday after reports of someone in the area of Amarillo High and Puckett Elementary Schools was seen in what appeared to be body armor. Amarillo High School parents notified of the concern and the school went into lockdown shortly after. Puckett Elementary's dismissal was impacted by it as well. The area was searched by police officers. No suspicious person was found at the time. Texas is seeing some of its tightest statewide election races in decades. A new University of Texas poll release shows Democrats with slim leads in the races for both U.S. Senate and governor. Democrat James Tallarico leads Republican Ken Paxton 50-47% in the Senate race, while Governor Abbott trails Democrat Gina Hinojosa by 1 point. Both races are within the poll's margin of error. Democrats also hold narrow leads in several other statewide races, and their voters are reportedly 10 points more enthusiastic about the election than Republicans. For KGNC News, I'm Michael J. Stevens. KGNC.
4: This is what we have. If you do not like it, this is not the time to change it. You change it before the next primary. That's how that works. We're going to fabricate something out of the ether and try to pretend that there's antiquity to it. And then we're going to see how many people go along with it. You can't blame them for thinking that people would go along with it because people go along with trans and 15 days to slow the spread.
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4: Welcome back to the program. Dana Lash with you. And we are at the top of this third hour. And, of course, a lot of things happening. I wanted to look at some of the audio because I realized we have a million different kinds of audio here that I haven't exactly gotten. Interesting. Kamala Harris. I'm trying to figure out her play here real quick. So we're going to get into Kamala Harris. We got to talk about the trans girl track team, the dude trying to run on the girls track team. We're going to get into that. We also, there's a couple of other things I'm going to try to make sure we hit too. Actually several, but I wanted to play this because there's no way, let's just establish, there's no way she can run. I just want to get that. There really isn't. She, guys, remember, she came in last in the Democrat primary in 2020, last, dead last. Every debate, when they line up on the stage for the debate, they do it in the order of polling, like, it's not how much money you raise, and she's not a big fundraiser either. It is how much support you have, your polling. She was always on the, remember when Tulsi Gabbard was a Democrat and Tulsi Gabbard was running? She placed ahead of her. That's insane. Kamala Harris was beaten by her. And the only reason that she ended up even being the VP for Biden was because of a deal that James Clyburn and some others were negotiating because Biden was about to lose South Carolina. You guys remember that. James Clyburn is the reason Joe Biden was ever president. And really that Harris was ever VP. So she came in last. She was appointed in California. She had to fill a seat. She never really had to run. She always was lifted into her seat by the party apparatus. And when she took over for Biden going into 24, same thing. It was a coronation at the DNC. It wasn't, she never had to go and win delegates. She never had to go and win different groups across the country. That's what it was. So the whole idea that she is somehow a player, to me, feels like a distraction that they're using. I think they're sending her out there because there's no way that she's seeking these out for herself. She's one of those individuals she'd never really liked. She liked having, I think, the power and the paycheck that goes along with it, but she's one of those who doesn't like the work. And she's not, I don't say this as a way to make her sound good, but she's not a fame chaser in that way, which like further shrouds like what she's doing here with question marks. I think she just gets money to go and make speeches. I think that's part of her job, and I think she got booked with some of this stuff. She sounds like Tucker Carlson here. This is cut 13. Now she's going after the very administration in which she served, the Biden administration, too. Listen to this.
6: And second, America must use our leverage to ensure our actions align with our interests. It is in our interest to hold our allies accountable for their share of global defense, to ensure trade benefits American workers and consumers, and to uphold our moral obligation to human rights and international law. To be sure, America has at times fallen short on that one. Most recently, the failure to use our leverage to curtail the Israeli government's horrific conduct in the war in Gaza. Both under the current administration, which offers Netanyahu a blank check, and our administration before, where we should have acted and more forcefully.
4: Who was part of that? First off, that's BS. So I'm going to come back to that in a moment, because this is very interesting what she's doing. She just cast her lot. She just showed you where she's going to go, because the Democrat Party is going full DSA. The Democrat Party and the woke Reich, the post-constitutionalists on the right, are the same. They're Marxist. One is trying to trick you behind the veneer of being a nationalist. But they're not, really. Not in that sense. So what she just indicated there, pretty clumsily, I thought, is that she's going full DSA. And the entry price to go full DSA is you have to crap on Israel. You have to go after and say something about the Jews. That's what it is. Every time. That's the ticket. That's the password. You knock on the door and you have to say something about it, and then they let you in. But they think that's where the youth is, because there has been this outsized, and this is fact. By the way, did you know there was a measure? Data Republican and others looked at the mention of this on social media when this massive bot farm just got taken down. Where was that? For the folks watching, let me ask Kane real quick. Where was that bot farm at?
7: The one that Ukraine hit?
4: Yeah, that Ukraine hit.
7: I think it was in Russia.
4: Was it in Russia?
8: I think so. They called it a Russia data center.
4: A Russia data center. So Ukraine hit this massive complex, this data center in Russia. And they noticed there was like a massive double-digit drop. Tucker Carlson's traffic dropped by 71%. And they also found a massive drop in these mentions of this stuff, like going after this like anti-Israel stuff on social media. It is they're grooming the youth. It's the same formula that trans uses, but take out trans and put in this. Same formula. They're grooming the youth, and it's a foreign entity that's doing it. And the people that claim that they're America first and NatCons and all of that, they are more than happy to use the foreign interference as a way to help them, because they want to drag the country towards a red-green alliance. They want tyranny. They want authoritarianism. And they are happy to use Russian bot farms to make it happen for themselves. This is a fact. So she says that these administrations, that they're horrific. I mean, we've talked about there's no genocide in Gaza, because words have meanings, right? You can't just start applying words to every single thing you don't like. That's like saying everybody you dislike is Hitler, right? Calling everybody that you disagree with is racist. everything Israel does is genocide. That's no. The genocide was what Hamas, accurately, is what Hamas did October 7th, what they've been trying to do, even before then and after. That's the truth of it. So the statement that she made here also ignores the absolute fact that the casualty rate for combatants to civilians, particularly when you look at Israeli troops, is asinine. It's crazy to me. They have lost thousands of soldiers by going. If they wanted to do a genocide, what they would have done is taken out entire city blocks in Gaza. They would not have dropped leaflets telling everyone to flee. And it is a fact because we've played the video. It is a fact because even international aid organizations caught them doing this. The duly elected government of Gaza, Hamas, was shooting people that were trying to flee after Israel was notifying them in Gaza City that they need to get out because they found one of the main munitions depots that Hamas uses under, what was it, the El Saif Hospital in Gaza City. Now, I don't need notes or a teleprompter to tell you about this. Kane, do we have a teleprompter?
7: No, ma'am.
4: Am I reading off notes?
7: No, ma'am.
4: Because you should know this if you're talking about it. When I was over there, one of the things that struck me, and I asked somebody about this, I kept seeing these bumper sticker, they're like bumper stickers, of different soldiers literally everywhere on like the, like if you have a traffic light and you have an electrical box that holds all of the components for it, they were covered with that. The bomb shelters in the north and the south were covered with these stickers. Anything metal or that's like a utilitarian thing, poles, light poles, all covered with these stickers. The stickers were put there by the friends and family and loved ones of a fallen IDF soldier that had been killed October 7th and since. That is how many people they have lost because they have taken such extrajudicious care when they are going in and trying to retrieve the hostages that Hamas and Gazans refused to release. And I said Hamas and Gazans because it's an indisputable fact that tons of civilians helped them. Tons. Israel put out a reward, a massive dollar amount, reward money, just to give up hostages. They wouldn't even do that. So they went in and took extra judicious care, going door to door, getting picked off by snipers, IEDs, everything else, going and getting hostages out, saving people, and taking out the terrorists that were the masterminds for October 7th. To say what Kamala Harris said, which she sounds exactly like Tucker Carlson. That sounds like Tucker Carlson in drag right there. I actually had to stop and look at the video when I first heard it because I thought it was Tucker. To say something like that is a malicious, demonic lie. And that's a fact. So this idea, she's like, we should have taken action sooner. What action are you talking about, Kamala? What action would you have taken? What action is that? Because the reason that we are in this position in the first place is because of this BS theory of containment trap. Containment trap, I think, is a stupid theory. It has been exercised in everything from dealing with Russia to dealing with Iran to dealing with Hamas and Hezbollah and Qatar and everything else. It was containment trap theory that led and helped to create October 7th. Because everyone thought, oh, they're getting Qatari money. You know, you had people saying, well, Netanyahu paid them. What do you mean he gave them aid and allowed day workers to come over and work and get checks and go back to their hellhole because their economy is in the dirt? Really? And still yet they attacked him. So I guess him trying to pay off a ransom to keep his own people safe didn't work? Huh. That's what the United States essentially does with the cartels. It's what the United States essentially does with the CHICOMs. It's what the United States essentially does with Qatar. And Iran. The Biden-Harris administration did it with Iran that funds all of this. That's something she failed to mention in her remarks. How much money did Barack Obama give the Mullah regime over there? How much money did they allow Pat to pass through when they lifted Sanctions, another fact. Pallets of cash in the Data 9, anybody remember that? This is the same thing, containment theory. It's stupid. So what is she talking about, taking action sooner or more decisively? If she means we should have whooped ass for the people that were killing our soldiers and kidnapping our Americans, then maybe, yeah. Or if she's talking about stop trying to dictate the foreign policy of Israel, because that's what the United States does. The United States dictates the policy of Israel. The United States, the West, dictates Israel's foreign policy. And it needs to stop. Because we wouldn't want anyone dictating our foreign policy and telling us when we could act or couldn't act. She said blank check. There's no blank check. What blank check? The money that we get in terms of R&D and scaling up our tech that we in turn take ownership of, the intellectual property of, that exceeds the value of whatever $3 billion annual investment that we get, that we gets returned to us ROI in spades. It's a disingenuous, malicious, demonic lie made by an idiot. And like I said, it sounds just like Tucker Carlson. Fact. We got more on the way as we move. Our partners that help bring you the program. It's the folks at Alliance Defending Freedom. They are everywhere across the United States. The tip of the spear. Let me tell you something. I don't know about how, I know you guys know about their major victories in overturning Roe v. Wade and their major free speech victory before the Supreme Court on behalf of a Christian counselor. They've been fighting for parents against the trans lobby that are trying to groom and take advantage of their kids. Now, here's the other thing you need to know. What your kids are being taught in school right now, there is a curriculum called Rights, Respect, and Responsibility. It's referred to casually as the three R's, and it is being used in hundreds of schools. Many parents don't even know about it. This is not, folks, it's not basic health education. This includes explicit, I can't even show you on air with this. I can't even say some of it. I'll literally get fined. It's explicit faux sex ed material. We're talking about graphic depictions of naked minors and sex lessons requiring young children, children in kindergarten, to be able to name and identify genitalia, including trans surgeries. No joke. This is happening right now. This is what Alliance Defending Freedom, they're gathering signatures right now, 100,000 signatures, to get this program out of schools and protect parental rights so that they can protect their children and direct their education. But ADF cannot do it alone. They rely on people like you to continue fighting these battles in the courtroom, state legislatures, wherever your freedoms are under attack. If you agree that parents and not bureaucrats should have a say in what their children are taught, sign the petition today. Text Dana to 83848 or visit joinadf.com/Dana. That's text Dana to 83848 or joinadf.com/Dana. 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

0: And now, all of the news you would probably miss. It's time for Dana's Quick Five.
1: I am terrified to read about updates for this because you guys know how I am about dogs. So this sweet pup, Luna, a 10-year-old Jack Russell Terrier, has been lost in Yellowstone for a month. Volunteers are trying to find her before the freezing winter weather sets in. Can you imagine a small pup being loose in bear and wildcat country? She's been spotted crossing intersections, going through employee housing, entering lodges through automatic doors, but she's eluded capture. They're trying to find her. I hope they find her. Katie Boucher is the volunteer helming the rescue effort, says Luna has good survival instincts. The family wants to remain anonymous, but they said that before she was adopted, she spent the first year of her life living on the streets. So far, the temperatures aren't cold enough where she could freeze, but they're hoping that because they started already getting some snow, that she, you know, on the day that she was lost, the family left her in a cabin with a do not disturb sign, and they went out to see the park, and they think a housekeeper opened the door and let her out. You should have had her kenneled. Really should have had her kenneled. So I hope they found her. I really, really hope that, because I don't want her eaten by a coyote either. I hope that they find her. They keep spotting her on these cameras. I have more, but I went so long last segment, so I apologize. More in store. 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
15: Showers and thunderstorms continue across the area along with persistent cloud cover, so temperatures aren't going to climb too much for the remainder of the day. We'll top out in the 60s and 70s in some spots, topping out at 66 here in Amarillo. Then later tonight, heading into your Thursday morning, temperatures are really going to start to tumble and winds will really increase as a strong cold front moves through the area. Could see winds sustain 20 to 30 miles per hour as temperatures tumble into the 50s and 60s. From News Channel 10, I'm meteorologist Jaden Rankusoon.

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1: Welcome back to the program. 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I always put cool stuff in there. Gave you a little insight into the Ram Jam Black Betty this morning, if you get it. Also, if you missed anything previously, get the podcast, find us YouTube, Facebook, like, and subscribe. Guys, Senator Elizabeth Warren is super. She's on a mission today, y'all. Woo, woo, woo. She's got a new fight. Sorry, Elizabeth Warren. Instead of woot, woot, I should have done, oh, right. So this is what she legit tweeted. I feel like, sidebar, real quick, I feel like this is an episode of Eastbound and Down. I didn't know you were going to have so many sauces and fixins. Oh, yeah, we're going to have a wide assortment of fixins. So Elizabeth Warren tweeted this, quote, Hellman's Mayo, McCormick Spices, Cholula Hot Sauce, Frank's Red Hot. What do these products have in common? One company could soon control them all. I have concerns that McCormick and Unilever's $45 billion merger could increase your groceries prices. What? Wait. Oh my gosh. Wait a minute. What? Wait. Are you telling me right now that there is a company that could have four products? What? Oh. Really? Does anyone actually think that this woman, the woman who lied and in her own hand on multiple applications that still exist on the internet as PDFs and called herself an American Indian and said that she literally made American Indian food. And when they asked her what it was, she came out with a powwow chow cookbook and she said it was literally crab dip. Do you honestly believe that this woman has any of these sauces? Maybe the mayo. Really? Why? Why is she so upset about this? Wait, someone, the Cholula and the Frank's Red Hot, you know how many hot sauces are out there?
2: A million.
1: There's a million. I swear to you, my husband works for one of them, and he won't tell me, because he promotes them all the time in the house. This is so stupid. So I love one of the comments. It said, so wait, let me get this right. It's bad for one organization to run it all, but you want the U.S. government to control all of healthcare? Okay. What concerns does she have? What are her actual literal concerns? So, you know, there's other mayonnaise. It's not just Hellman's mayo, right? There's a million mayonnaises out there. You know how many other spices are out there? And the hot sauce, although Frank's Red Hot's real good, but Crystal, oh, man, if you ain't eating Crystal hot sauce, how are you, what are you doing? Frank's is real good though when you're doing, hot chicken, buffalo chicken or wings at home. Because you can mix that with some butter and you baste them, that chicken in the oven. Oh, you baste it with the Franks. This is the dumbest thing ever. But she, guys, she's insistent. No company, she said, they shouldn't have two hot sauces. Well, like one commenter said, the government runs all the health care. So why are you upset over this? What is she? Dear heavens, I feel like I need to make a plea to her husband. Give this woman some attention so she stops aggravating all of us, right? Please give her some attention. I mean, what is the point of this? She's trying to control everything. The government shouldn't have, they shouldn't be able to control that many condiments. Actually, but it will actually make them more affordable, really, in the long run. That's kind of how this works. This is so, I feel like I'm watching Dune. It's the spice melange. Gotta control the spice. She's turning into a Dune character. She's a Dune bad guy. Gotta control the spice. There's a million hot sauce companies. So there's this hot sauce. I'm just going to say it. Sidebar. Anytime we eat anything that requires even remotely a sauce, My husband has this thing. He's been trying to convert the whole family. I swear it's this place called Gator Hammock. And he's like, he takes it. He has it all the time. You know how Hillary Clinton was like, I got hot sauce. I'm like, no, shut up. You don't. My husband actually does. It's a Gator Hammock hot sauce. He puts it on literally everything. Cottage cheese, mac and cheese, chicken. He'll put it on a salad. He'll put it on bread. This man puts the sauce on literally everything. And so if I'm making dinner, if I'm making supper and I'm putting stuff on the table, especially if we're having hot chicken, everybody always wants more hot sauce, right? And I put an assortment of fixins, sauces on the table. You got your Franks, you got your Crystals, you got a couple of other ones. And then he does this thing where he produces it like David Blaine out of the ether and sets it proudly on the table. And then he'll ask, you know, the kids, y'all want some hot sauce? And now he's converted our youngest son, who's like, oh, no, it's the best. And he gives it to people. I don't know where he gets it from. Like, he has a stash here somewhere. I've tried to find it. I think it might be in the back corner of our pantry where we have all of our prepper stuff. I think it's like behind some of my MREs and stuff. I'm going to look, actually, literally when I'm done, I'm going to look. But this man constantly, don't tell her about that. He will go to war. He will go to war with her on that. But this is just, why control? This is so stupid. Get a hobby. Get a hobby. A couple of other things we're going to go through. Hold up. Okay, Cornell University, they're having protesters. Cornell has banned all frat parties as the investigation into this case that this woman decided to resurrect years later because I think she wanted money. Can we show some of the... I'm really sorry, guys, about this. What makes me mad is that... Are these heifers holding names of the accused?
2: I don't know what they're doing.
1: I think that's what it is.
2: There's no argument here.
1: Yeah. So this is apparently the lefties who are... They're doing a witch hunt. Anyway, here's these chicks would be wearing the butthole shorts at the gym. I'm positive. Watch. Oh man. If ever you need a lesson as to why leggings aren't pants, look on stage. What is happening? Who's that old lady in the car? Who is that? Oh my gosh, this is so stupid. Oh, I think I would have to go up there and go, yeah.
3: That's a real video.
1: That's actual real thing. So they are screaming as a protest for Jane Doe. Okay. That's, you can't watch that and think that they're the good guys at all whatsoever. You can't. These are all the, by the way, if you did a Venn diagram, which isn't that what Kamala Harris likes, if you did a Venn diagram of the people who are mad at Shane Gillis for making jokes about women at the gym, not all women, but those types of women at the gym, and the women who are upset about it, it's like the same circle. It's the same circle. It's all the same thing. It really is. Just saying. Oh my gosh. So I don't understand what they're protesting. The witch, they're having a witch hunt. You get what you got, what you want. A chick changed her story despite the fact that tons of texts exist that are, I mean, it's exculpatory. There's a reason why they didn't bring charges or even carry out a criminal investigation in the beginning, because she said over and over again, it was consensual. She's changing her story. We've talked about this, but now, the left found another method of agitation. So now they're going to let this build until it becomes something they can seize on even more and use this as another, I don't know, get out the vote thing going into midterms, going into November. Because they don't have anything else. They don't have anything. But no, but they're completely silent, along with the rest of the podcast, to stand on something like this. A 23-year-old Iranian woman is being sentenced to death for blasphemy over a social media post that insulted the prophet. The student, she's an accounting student, Najma Amini, 23, was sentenced to death last month and is being held in a prison. She's been held for 8 months. The charges, she insulted the supreme leader, Sabul Nabi, insulting the prophet. She was also sentenced to 12 years, 6 months, and one day because they said it was she spread anti-regime propaganda. She was in the street protesting the regime, and they arrested her. And she's been begging for help. They let her do a video, and basically it was like her begging for help in the video. You don't have free speech over there. You can't, all of the people who are like, oh, leave Iran alone, that's what Iran does. No protests for any of these, all of the people, no protests for this woman. None at all whatsoever. So she's in jail. And now they're going to kill her. It went from she's being sentenced to 12 years. Now they're going to kill her. Although it doesn't say when the date is. Now, see, I want you to compare Iran. A woman disagrees with the regime on social media and they sentence her to death. And they will probably want it live streamed. And in the United States, a terrorist kills 13, injures over 30. Really, I think it's like, I think actually it should be 14. Isn't that correct? I think that's one of the things that, because one of the women were pregnant. And the whole thing, everyone's freaking out because he's got his death sentence is approaching. Difference there. The difference there. Just unbelievable. Unbelievable. But this is, and podcastistan is notoriously silent. One other quick thing. Girls high school track team. This makes me angry. This is in Washington. So you know in Washington State they don't protect women's sports. They don't protect women's sports. This is one of the things, by the way, that Alliance Defending Freedom, we talk about them, we partner with them for the show, that they fight. Several girls on the Camas High School cross country team, they walked off during a meet because of an athlete who switched just like what that week from male to female competition. So half of the team refused to compete. It was over 12 of them. They refused to compete with a male runner. And it's pretty obvious when you see pictures of this dude running, he towers over all the other girls. Now, in other reports, the guy ran for the boys team and he was in dead last. Well, now he's coming in first. Gee, I wonder why. He is super tall. He's long legs, long arms. He's got a runner's build. He just sucks. And now he's using the women's team as though it's a JV exercise. Watch this. I think we have this real quick. This is crazy. Do we have this? Is this what Steve said we had? Because there was one where they were all standing at the line. And the dude, I know there's pictures of it, but the dude is super tall. So parents, obviously, they're backing their students. And the females, they're like, well, and good for them. It was not just women on his team, but it was also like women. Here's the video. Women who were on opposing teams. They just walked off. There they go. There's a bigger group of them. If you're watching, they just walked off. They weren't going to participate. Good for them. Because honestly, that's the only way this is going to work. And how sad is it? Because the adults aren't sticking up for these women and the leftist men aren't sticking up for these women. So these women are having to sacrifice their opportunities. And some of the women that stepped off, the young women that stepped off that starting line, by the way, have really well placed in other meets I've read. I went and looked at a lot of them have, like one of them has a record. They weren't going to do it. They're sacrificing their opportunities and their experience so that they can take a stand against a man and a society who wants to use them as a social experiment and just use them as fodder for their own pursuit of ego. It's so sad. Yeah, second-rate, yeah, male athletes that can't, as Tan noted, can't compete against other men. So they use the women's team as the JV team, as their league. We have more on the way. 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
1: Welcome back to the program, Dana Lash with you. And if you haven't, you need to go subscribe over at Chapter and Verse Substack, because there's a lot of good stuff that goes out there on the reg. And then find us over at YouTube and Facebook and like and subscribe as well. So the this issue with the Shangela stuff keeps blowing up, because now what's her face? Who's the lady that looks like a drug addicted Ronald McDonald? What's her name?
2: Oh, Kathy Griffin.
1: Kathy Griffin. That's right. That's right. She is like, oh, hey, there's a comedian getting attention. What about me? And so she's trying to get involved in it too. I just find it really, all of these women that act like they're standing up for women, none of you bees has said, none of y'all have said a single thing about protecting women in women's sports. None of y'all. Or women in schools, girls' bathrooms, the whole nine yards. Psh, today in stupidity came, what we got?
3: It's all narrative driven, just like Hillary Clinton, who was never our president. This is Cut 11. Listen to this juvenile take. Listen.
4: You know, there's ways of dealing. There's ways of dealing with what they said they were going to deal with. That was never the real motive. You know, I said deport criminals. You know, when I was in the Senate, I was for deporting criminals. That's not what this is about. This is a systematic effort to try to rid the country of people that don't look like them.
3: Oh, come on.
1: No, but that's no. We're not buying that. Folks, that does it for us today. Back with you tomorrow. Have a great rest of your night. God bless.
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9: A Western Swing. I'm Lisa Lucera, Fox News. President Trump with the first of two stops now in Bullhead City, Arizona, telling the crowd to get out and vote for Republican Andy Biggs. The congressman is hoping to unseat Katie Hobbs in the race for governor.
10: He's a conservative guy, but what he is he's really a common sense person, because it's all about common sense, more importantly than any label.
9: And the president said Republicans need to stay in power.
10: We have to be here a long time. We want to make it so it never happens again.
9: The president repeating a familiar theme this election cycle, saying people need to vote as if he's on the ballot. His next stop tonight is in Montana. Even as a new report shows inflation rising, the Trump administration says the president is bringing down costs for Americans.
11: A White House spokesman says President Trump has been clear about temporary disruptions as a result of the Iran conflict, but says the administration is delivering economic wins. An official says food prices are stable and beef prices fell. The U.S. inflation rate still accelerated in September. The consumer price index was up 3.7% from a year ago. Gas prices have spiked since the U.S. and Israeli strikes on Iran in February. The Labor Department says the prices for computer chips and electronics are also up.
9: Fox's Jared Halpern at the White House. Wall Street, the inflation report causing stocks to drop to their worst day since July, and its fifth loss in 6 days and setting an all-time high. The Dow lost 48, the Nasdaq all 511, the S&P minus 86. The Centers for Medicare and Medicaid says it's removed about 190,000 people from Obamacare who shouldn't be on it because they already have coverage.
12: These recipients are not paying for this insurance oftentimes, or if they are, they're heavily subsidized. There's a risk in that, because if you're not paying for something, you sometimes don't even know you have it.
9: CMS Administrator Dr. Mehmet Oz. 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
16: Temperatures being 30 degrees above average.
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9: An update on the Pope's health as he recovers from lung cancer surgery.
17: Leo XIV is eating regularly and has already begun walking and doing respiratory exercises. That from his two doctors who have provided new information following yesterday's operation. They say blood tests and an X-ray have confirmed a normal post-operative recovery. A growth on the Pope's lung discovered in a routine checkup turned out to be cancer. Surgeons removed part of Leo's right lung, but we're still waiting to hear whether tests show if the cancerous cells were contained or had already spread. Jonathan Savage, Fox News.
9: The Justice Department is threatening California with possible legal action over what it says are non-citizens believed to have received mail ballots for the midterm elections. The acting deputy attorney general has sent a letter to California's Secretary of State saying they have 48 hours to review the list. The L.A. County Registrar says his office is reviewing the demand with the Secretary of State and the state attorney general. An NFL player, once considered a star, receives a mixed verdict in a civil case against him.
18: A jury in Miami finding former Dolphins wide receiver Tyreek Hill liable for two counts of battery, but not liable for the eight remaining claims made by his estranged wife. After 4 hours of deliberations, the jury awarding Laquita Vaccaro $500,000 in compensatory damages, but denying her claims for punitive damages. The week-long civil trial involved numerous allegations of physical and verbal abuse committed by Hill toward Vaccaro. Hill, who played for the Chiefs and the Dolphins, is currently a free agent. Frank Lanza, Fox News.
9: For the first time in 25 years, there's a new type of sunscreen available. The FDA approved the chemical ingredient BEMT back in June. Dermatologists say it offers broad protection without the cosmetic downsides of older ingredients. I'm Lisa Lacera. This is Fox News.
19: Early voting begins Monday in the 2026 midterm elections. Randall County polls will be open in Amarillo at the Randall County Annex, 4320 Southwestern, the Southwest Branch Library, 6801 Southwest 45th, and the Comanche Trail Church of Christ, 2700 East 34th Street. In Canyon at the Randall County Election Administration Office, 1604 5th Avenue, and the Randall County Justice Center, 2309 Russell Long Boulevard. Potter County voters can go to the Santa Fe Building, 900 South Polk, Northwest Branch Library, 6100 9th Avenue, the Tri-State Fairgrounds, 3301 Southwest 10th Avenue, Casey Carpet 1 at 3500 I-40 West, and Cornerstone Outreach, 1111 North Buchanan. Early voting runs through Friday, October 30th, and most voting locations are open from 8 a.m. till 5 p.m. A couple of AISD campuses placed on lockdown Tuesday after reports of someone in the area of Amarillo High and Puckett Elementary Schools was seen in what appeared to be body armor. The area was searched. No suspicious person was found at the time. For KGNC News, I'm Michael J. Stevens.
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20: Welcome back to the Lars Larson Show. It's a pleasure to be with you, and I'm glad to get to your phone calls and emails. Do you trust that only citizens will be voting in this November's election? I'm not asking that as a rhetorical question. An awful lot of Americans do not trust that only Americans are going to be casting ballots on November 3rd. And as you know, because of the phenomena of vote by mail, with about one-third of Americans casting their ballots in one of the most foolish and fraud-prone opportunities to vote, and that is vote by mail. Vote by mail is a disaster. Vote by mail has been a danger to American representative government for a long, long time. And I don't think anything you say is going to persuade me otherwise, because I've paid attention and I've lived in a state with vote by mail for decades now. I know how it works. I know how it doesn't work. But I am glad to see there's a brand new poll out, and it says a majority of Americans actually have the same fear I have, that this November's election is going to include too many people who are not citizens and do not have a right to cast a vote in our elections. And yet, they're going to be there anyway. Anyway, welcome to the program. Glad to have you on board. If you want to join what we always call the best conversation in talk journalism, I'll get you the details on that new poll about concerns of non-citizens voting. We'll do that in just a moment. But first, if you want to join the conversation that we call the best, it's right here, 866-HEY-LARS. And if you're a naysayer, we will put you right to the front of the line at 866-439-5277. You can send your emails to talk@LarsLarson.com. Naysayers always go first in line. The poll on X today, and this is a good one, the U.S. Census. Should the U.S. Census ask Americans about their race and ethnicity? I'd say no. And in fact, I don't think it's any of the government's business to categorize us by race and ethnicity and sexual preference and everything else. So while there are things I disagree with the Trump administration about, this is not one of them. So Donald Trump's proposed rule for the U.S. Census, no question about race, ethnicity, or sexual orientation shall appear on the short-form decennial census questionnaire or any questionnaire used for the enumeration of the population that is required by the U.S. Constitution, with the exception of sex, date of birth, and household relationships, no person shall be obligated to furnish a response to any demographic question as part of the decennial census. I think that's sensible. Should the census ask Americans about their race and ethnicity? I'd say no, it's none of their business. And in fact, can you imagine how damaging it is to live in a country where we have God-given rights that are protected by the Constitution? It's not a grant of rights from the Constitution. It is merely the Constitution telling the government, keep your mitts off the people's rights. They got those rights from their creator. You did not create those rights, government, and you don't have any right to take those rights away. And if we're all viewed equally under the law, then in that case, the government has no business dividing us up into little teeny tiny ethnic or racial or sexual categories. It is not the government's place to do that. If you disagree, I'm glad to hear the argument, but you're going to have to do some serious persuading to get me to move off that mark. So the poll on X, should the U.S. Census ask Americans about race and ethnicity? My answer is no. You can answer it any way you like. You'll find the question at Lars Larson Show and at LarsLarson.com, and brought to you by AMAC, the Association of Mature American Citizens. AMAC has the conservative values I believe in. I joined the group about a decade ago. You can join AMAC, too. Just go to amac.us or call 888-262-2006. AMAC is better. Better for you and better for America. In yesterday's poll, we ask you this. Should doctors decide what kind of milk you're allowed to drink? And, in fact, this was specific to raw milk. 96% of you joined me in a no vote. Only 4% of you voted yes on that particular question. Glad to get your calls. You want to jump in? It's 866-HEY-LARS. And by the way, a shout out to our friends in Sedalia, Missouri, who catch Great Talk Radio every day on KSIS. That's AM 1050. And you can find my show there Monday through Friday. Now, what about this poll? The Center Square reports that more than half of all Americans report being concerned about non-citizens voting in November, according to the Center Square Voters Voice Poll, with the 2026 midterm elections only 3 weeks away. The poll found that 54% of registered voters are at least, quote, somewhat concerned about non-citizens voting in the 2026 midterm elections. And I think I'm going to say, separate from what the Center Square is reporting, well, they should be concerned. Because when you look at all the data that has come out of the Department of Justice and about the Trump administration, hundreds of thousands of people have been identified in the voter rolls of various states of the 50 states. And in fact, there are states near to me, the state of Oregon, found thousands of people registered to vote who were foreign nationals. We have seen lots of people who've been charged with voting illegally as recently as this week on Monday. I was telling you about two Canadians who were living in upstate Idaho who had been voting in elections for the last couple of election cycles. They're non-citizens. They had no right to vote. And, you know, I'm told by the people who don't believe in this, they say, no, foreign nationals would not vote because it's a crime to vote, which is about as common sense as saying, well, people wouldn't commit murder because murder is illegal. It's against the law. So nobody would actually do it. 33% of respondents said they were very concerned about non-citizen voting. 21% said they were slightly concerned about the issue ahead of the midterm elections. The Center Square Voter Voice Poll, conducted by Noble Predictive Insights, surveyed more than 2,500 registered voters October 5th through the 7th. And what did they find out? 1,136 Republicans, 1,171 Democrats, 220 true independents who did not lean toward either major party. Male respondents were more likely to be concerned about non-citizen voting in the midterms than female respondents. 59% of male respondents said they were concerned about foreign nationals voting in our election. Women, only 49% of the women felt the same way. But I'm concerned about that. I'm concerned that Americans care about representative government. And you can't exactly have representative government if you've got people who have no right to vote who are from foreign countries that don't have an allegiance to the United States. If they're voting in your elections, you got a major problem. By the way, President Trump announced during his campaign rally in Wasilla, Alaska, we've done the show live there years ago, that all the necessary federal permits have been granted for the proposed 800-mile Alaska liquefied natural gas pipeline. Trump and supporting officials said the project will create more than 13,000 construction jobs, reduce local household energy costs, and leverage a proposed $54 billion investment framework that involves South Korea. And of course, all those resources up there, they don't just belong to Alaska, they belong to the American public. And if they stay in the ground, they're not exactly doing us any good. Oh, I do want to point this out. While I admire Chuck Grassley from Iowa, he is 93 years old, and he's now filed to run for another six-year term in 2028. Isn't it about time for Chuck Grassley to retire? He would end up being a senator 101 years old before he finished his final term in the U.S. Senate. As the Senate President pro tem, he is third in line for the presidency. His eighth term would run through January 3rd, 2029. If he wins a ninth term, he would be in office until he is 101 years old. I've had some friends at 101, and they were great people, but I wouldn't want them serving in the U.S. Senate. Coming up, should schools use race-neutral rules to rebalance by race? We're going to talk about that coming up next on the Lars Larson Show.
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2: Hey, welcome back to the Lars Larson Show, and your calls are always welcome at 866-HEY-LARS. That's 866-439-5277. One of America's top school districts has quietly changed its rules, and Asian American kids got shut out. Will the Supreme Court let that stand? Aaron Wilcox joins me now, who's a senior attorney at the Pacific Legal Foundation. Aaron, welcome back to the program.
3: Hey, Lars. Thanks for having me.
2: So what's going on here? Asian American kids are getting shut out for some reason. What changed?
3: They are. This case is in Montgomery County, Maryland, outside of D.C., and Montgomery County has changed the admissions policy for its four magnet middle schools, which are really popular middle schools in the district. About 10 years ago, the district thought they were having too many Asian American kids get accepted into those schools. And lo and behold, they've changed their admissions policy to make that harder for only Asian American kids to get in. And this is unfortunately a pattern that we are seeing in many places, and a group of parents challenged it and have brought it all the way up to the U.S. Supreme Court now.
2: Aaron, how in the world do people in serious positions of responsibility manage to do things that just sound blatantly racist? Hey, we got too many of those Asian kids coming in. Put up some more barriers. Keep them out. We don't need as many Asian kids as society is sending us. How do they get away with this garbage?
3: Well, they try to call it other things. They say that they're trying to make the schools reflect the community or balance the demographics of the school district. But those are all just code words for something that's really ugly, and that is racial discrimination, intentional racial discrimination.
2: One of the things I'm always curious about when this happens, Aaron, is that most school districts, and I imagine this one is no different in Montgomery County, they have their own lawyers, either in-house or lawyers they can call on. Do you suppose, I mean, I understand the public never finds out about this because it's sheltered under attorney-client privilege, which I think is ridiculous because ultimately the public is paying the bill and the public is, you know, basically the control of that school district. So it's a government agency. It answers to the public. It hires a lawyer. It gets advice. I always wonder if those lawyers say, hey, you know, you're not going to win on this one. This one's unconstitutional and what you're doing is racist and illegal. And yet, if they get that kind of advice, are they just ignoring it? Or have they found lawyers who seem to think it's legal to be able to discriminate if you're doing it for the right reasons?
3: Well, that's a great question. And I would certainly love to be in those meetings when they discuss it. But what they're arguing in public, what they're arguing in court documents, is that because these admissions policies

0: my name?
1: It absolutely does. What's happening here is proxy discrimination. You're just finding something else that correlates to race and you're using that instead. But that is every bit as illegal as if you were just saying Black people need not apply. And that is absolutely what's happening here. And as you mentioned, that's been going on for decades and it's nothing new. And we're very hopeful the Supreme Court is going to take up this case and reiterate that point.
0: And when do they make the decision about whether or not, what's it called, granting cert, whether they grant you cert or not?
1: So the case has already been considered in one conference, and they've relisted it to consider again. So we are just waiting on the outcome of that, and it could be any time.
0: Does that tell you that you're in better shape or worse shape if they've already looked at it once but didn't give it the upcheck then, but they may look at it again and decide it instead? And is there anything about this case that doesn't make it a ripe case for them to decide right now?
1: So this is definitely a ripe case for the Supreme Court to decide. And actually, this is the third case in 3 years that my law firm, the Pacific Legal Foundation, has brought on this issue. We keep bringing it back to the court and telling them this is important. We need your opinion on this. So we think that it's a good sign that they are considering it more carefully.
0: Well, and Aaron, I got to tell you, this one sounds urgent because every single year that goes by, that means there are Asian American students who are being pushed out or kept out by these barriers that shouldn't be there at all. So it's not as though they can say, oh, we can get around to deciding this one anytime we want. There are real people who are being hurt by this, right?
1: Absolutely. Kids are losing school year after school year or the opportunities that come along with that. This is not something that the court can take its time with. This is real kids, real lives, real educational opportunities at risk.
0: Well, we wish you well with this. Aaron, good luck.
1: Thank you.
0: That is Aaron Wilcox, and Aaron is the senior attorney at the Pacific Legal Foundation. 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
10: Showers and thunderstorms continue across the area along with persistent cloud cover, so temperatures aren't going to climb too much for the remainder of the day. We'll top out in the 60s and 70s in some spots, topping out at 66 here in Amarillo. Then later tonight, heading into your Thursday morning, temperatures are really going to start to tumble and winds will really increase as a strong cold front moves through the area. Could see winds sustain 20 to 30 miles per hour as temperatures tumble into the 50s and 60s. From News Channel 10, I'm meteorologist Jaden Ramkasoon.
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12: Taxes. What say you, Robin Hood?
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0: worked and paid off with a knife, a club, or a rope.
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3: Welcome back to the Lars Larson Show. Well, in one state in America, every single voter gets a ballot in the mail. No photo ID is required. Is that finally about to change? I'm going to get to your phone calls and emails in just a second, but I got to tell you about this. Our friends at Unleash Prosperity, that's economist Steve Moore and others, California's Democrat Attorney General Rob Bonta, the man who tried to derail the Warner Brothers merger with Paramount, claims that mail-in voting is safe and secure. He says, sure, hear no evil, see no evil. The Pacific Interest Legal Foundation found out that in the 2022 midterms, just 4 years ago, officials rejected 250,000 mail ballots across the primary and general elections for lateness, incorrect or missing signatures, or other errors. Then in 2025, PILF flagged almost 100,000 apparently dead registrants with a sample of roughly 2 million active voter registrants. Luckily, Californians will vote next month on Prop 39, which is designed to make it harder for invalid votes to be cast by mail. But opponents have so far spent over $30 million to try to defeat Proposition 39. And the biggest spenders, guess who? The public employee unions and the Democrat Party. On that note, let's go to our first naysayer of the day, and that's Joy from California. Hey, Joy, you heard that example. Welcome to the program. What do you and I disagree about that makes you a naysayer?
4: Well, they have just not shown proof that there are high numbers of illegal immigrants who are voting. And
3: hold on.
4: So,
3: Joy. I just cited, in 2022, officials of California rejected 226,250, almost 250,000 mail ballots for being either late, incorrect, or missing signatures or other errors. And then in 2025, last year, they found 100,000 dead people registered to vote in the state of California. Is 100,000 dead voters not enough proof?
4: No, but they didn't vote.
3: Hold on. They're dead, but they're registered to vote. How do you know their ballots were? Hold on. You asked how they didn't vote. How do you know their ballots were not voted? Because that's one of the big dangers of having ballots sent out to dead people who don't exist. Because if somebody then takes the ballot, marks it, sends it in, voting for that person, even though the person is dead, how will it ever be detected?
4: Because if they flagged them knowing they were dead, so if it came in as a vote, then they would not count it. I mean, there are systems that look at it. But I was looking at...
3: How would you know? Hold on, Joy. If you have somebody registered to vote and they're dead, and there are 100,000 of them, those are the ones you found. It doesn't guarantee that you found all of them. It means you found at least 100,000 who are dead but still registered to vote. If their ballot was marked and sent in, how would you ever detect that?
4: Because you compare it against the voting records. And if they had flagged them as being dead, then they wouldn't be able to...
3: No, this is after you know they're dead. But if they voted in 2022, how would you know that this person was a dead person? In other words, they're on the books as being a real registered voter. Their ballot comes in. It's been marked. A signature is scrawled on it. You look at the ballot. How do you know that it's from somebody who's already passed away?
4: Well, but if they're going through and are looking at this, I mean, there may have been a couple
3: they've
4: or
3: been
4: so.
3: Fighting,
4: that,
3: no, but
4: knows?
3: They've been fighting it because there's Prop 39, which is supposed to make it harder for invalid votes to get cast. And the public employee unions and the Democrat Party have spent $30 million to defeat the proposition. Why are the Democrats fighting so hard against something that would make illegal voting more difficult? Why are the Democrats fighting that?
4: Well, I as a Democrat feel like voting is something that that should be made readily available for people who
3: are easy to vote but hard
4: to
3: cheat. Hold on, easy to vote but hard to cheat. So when you have Prop 39 that makes it harder to cheat, Why would anybody be against that unless, and think about this, Joy, the party you identify with, the Democrat Party, loves having those faulty votes, because the faulty votes are almost all Democrats.
4: Well, I don't know how you determine that, but...
3: Well, do you see the Republicans fighting against Prop 39?
4: But they just want to limit voting from areas that they
3: feel non-citizens,
4: like people would be voting
3: from illegal aliens, from non-citizens, from people who are dead, yes. Why there's a running joke that the Democrats go out to the graveyards and collect names? Because the joke is not that Republicans have dead people voting for them. The joke has always been that the Democrats do. And I think it's a joke because it's actually got a grain of truth in it.
4: Can I add something? So the Department of Homeland Security, they've done the election fraud operation, and they've looked at millions of records. And so what they have, they've opened 418 voter fraud cases and have made 64 administrative arrests. But 318 of those cases have not been referred for prosecution. So they've looked at, like, I think it's 50 million records. They're looking at this is Homeland Security Investigative Body. So
3: HSI,
4: they've looked at millions. Yes, they've looked at millions of records. They have.
3: Well, it was only a month ago that the White House announced that Homeland Security had identified 250,000 illegally registered voters. That's a lot of voters. That's more than enough to have brought about a Joe Biden win, isn't it?
4: But they're not actually, but it's not actually accurate with that. And so they've sent them back.
3: Hold on. What do you mean it's not actually accurate? The White House announced there were 250,000 that they could identify, 250,000 bad registrations. And then you've got Los Angeles County that had to remove 1.2 million registered voters that were faulty. State of Oregon just had to agree to 800,000 bad registrations. Pennsylvania has found thousands of foreign nationals in its voter rolls. And you sit there and say, well, there's no evidence that any of this is going on. Joy, you don't make sense, but you are a great naysayer, and we appreciate your phone call. By the way, glad to have you with me. Always glad to take your calls. The phone rings. It's your bank, or at least you think it is. Big mistake. That wasn't your bank. It's a scammer who bought your information from a data broker. Now, there are hundreds of those that collect your information and sell it to the scammers. Last year, Americans told the Federal Trade Commission they lost almost $16 billion to fraud. That's why I use Incogni. It's an online service that sends removal requests to more than 420 data brokers and people search sites. 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
12: The state of Texas versus Juan and Mary Sanchez. The charge? Child abuse. 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

0: When your liberal friends tell you abortion is health care, tell them you heard from Lars that ICE is a travel agency. 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
1: Welcome back to the program. It's a pleasure to be with you, and I'm glad to get to your phone calls and emails. But I've been looking forward to talking to our great friend Hans von Spakovsky, who's senior legal fellow at Advancing American Freedom, former federal election commissioner, and former U.S. Department of Justice attorney. Hans, welcome back.
2: Lars, thanks for having me back.
1: Now, I don't know if there's some strange part of daylight savings time that puts Somalia 1 year ahead of the rest of the world. Is there some way that Congresswoman Ilhan Omar is going to be able to explain why her congressional staff changed her official birth date from 1981 to 1982 after she was elected to the U.S. Congress, and that it wasn't about some problem with her immigration to the United States?
2: I have no idea what kind of an explanation she's going to give. But as you know, there is a very thorough and in-depth investigation going on of her and all of the circumstances, not only of her, but of her father, too, getting into the United States. Under federal law, there's several provisions in federal immigration law about this. If you make a false statement of a material fact in any kind of immigration application, not only can you be criminally prosecuted, but your citizenship, for example, can be revoked if that's what it was based on. And, you know, one of the odd things about her is that, yeah, she and her family, they fled Somalia during the Civil War, but they went to Kenya, and they spent 4 years in Kenya before the father decided to come to the United States and claim asylum. Well, he wasn't under any kind of threat in Kenya. I don't understand why he was granted asylum when he got here, because the problems he had had were obviously in Somalia, not in Kenya. And I suspect that's part of what the government is looking at. And people should remember, her citizenship is derived from the fact that her father was eventually granted both asylum and citizenship, and so when she turned 18, she became a U.S. citizen.
1: Well, but here's the problem. As I understand it, derivative citizenship, and you're the expert on this, but you get derivative citizenship if you get it as a minor, which if she was born in 1981, she was not a minor when she allegedly became a citizen. But if she was born in 82, she was. And when one of her political opponents raised the age question, that her staff in Congress went online and magically changed her date of birth from 1981 to 1982 to make her young enough at the time to still be a minor when she would have got derivative citizenship. I know that sounds as complicated as anything, but is that basically what's happened, is that they went back and faked her date of birth and fixed it so that she'd be young enough?
2: Well, that may be what happened, and I believe probably that's what the government is investigating. But keep in mind, look, this is just one of many rumors that have been circulating about her for a long time. The other rumor, remember, she's been married three different times.
1: Yep.
2: And there's been a long rumor persisting, actually, in the Somali community, that her first husband, well, that was actually a fake marriage, that it was actually her brother, and that they faked a marriage in order to get him in the United States. Now, look, I have no idea whether that's true or not, but I suspect that's just another aspect of her that's being investigated to see if that's true or not.
1: Well, and the other piece that I understand, and this may get in more into your specialty as well, is that members of Congress have to do disclosures of what their net worth is, or estimated net worth,
2: right,
1: and their income and things like that, and in ranges. So you could say, I make somewhere between, I forget what the ranges are, $500,000 and $1 million, or $1 million and $5 million, and $5 million and $20 million, whatever it is, that at some point her net worth with her husband included was something like $30 million, and then all of a sudden it got adjusted, and they said, oh, it's just a misunderstanding. We accidentally put $30 million down. What in the world is going on with that?
2: Well, in fact, if it turns out that she lied on that ethics form, I'm sorry, the financial form, That is an ethics violation in the U.S. House, and that would subject her to an investigation by a House committee. And look, individuals have been, representatives have been expelled before for serious financial misdeeds, or, I mean, we've just in the past year had members resign right before they might have been thrown out because of serious financial problems with their filings.
1: Well, here's the thing, Hans. I'm talking to Hans von Spakovsky, who's with the Advancing American Freedom Group, former U.S. Department of Justice attorney. I understand generically why some people might exaggerate their earnings in a year if they're, say, applying for a mortgage, and people lie. And believe me, I've been well aware of that my entire life, and I made sure that every single thing I put down, if you lie on that form, it's a federal felony. Well, that's one thing if you're applying for a loan. Why in the world would she have, if she did this, and it wasn't just a typographical error, why would she have exaggerated her net worth on the financial disclosures? Because it doesn't seem to carry with it any benefit, or does it?
2: No, I don't think it carries any kind of benefit whatsoever. And again, I can't understand how or why this could happen, unless, once again, was it intended to cover up some kind of potential immigration problem with with her current husband? I don't know.
1: Yeah. I would like to know if she married her brother. That would be, I mean, look,
2: yes.
1: This is crazy stuff. And then somebody's, if they find out she never became a citizen, then you can't be a member of Congress if you're not a citizen, can you?
2: No. And in fact, that would mean that she was in what's considered inadmissible. That's a very technical term under federal immigration law, and she could be removed from the United States and sent back to Somalia.
1: Well, but before that happens, let me ask you this, Hans. If we find out that she never became a citizen because she was too old to get derivative citizenship, does the House of Representatives have the authority to say, we've decided that one of our members was not properly seated, and we're going to remove her because she was not qualified to run for Congress to begin with? Could the Republican House of Representatives do that?
2: Yes, because if you look at the Constitution, there's a very specific provision that says that each House of Congress shall be the judge of the qualifications of its members. And so, yeah, they could very well expel her.
1: You know what? I think that would be a wonderful thing to happen on maybe, I don't know, day or two before Halloween, maybe right before November 3rd. I mean, I don't know that Mike Johnson is willing to go that far out on a limb, but I would love to see it happen. Hey, she's not a citizen, she's not a member of Congress, and we're giving her the boot. Whether she gets booted out of the country or not is another matter. 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
1: A two-rally day. I'm Lisa Lacerra, Fox News. President Trump now on his way to Montana after a campaign stop in Arizona.
2: With early voting underway, President Trump told supporters in Bullhead City, Arizona, to pretend he's on the ballot.
3: And, you know, in a certain way, I am on the ballot. You don't have to pretend, because if we lose, we can lose all of the no tax on tips and no tax on Social Security for our great seniors, and no tax on overtime.
2: The president won Arizona in 2024 by more than 5 points, but the state has a Democratic governor running for re-election.
1: Fox's Jared Halpern at the White House. The president easily won Montana 2 years ago, but the three-candidate Senate race has narrowed for the Republican. The latest Fox News poll finds the economy top of mind for voters who are signaling more support for Democrats than Republicans ahead of the midterms.
4: The Fox poll finds two-thirds of voters are dissatisfied with the direction of the country, and a little more than a quarter think the economy is good or fair. Just under half say their finances are worse than they were 2 years ago, and 6 in 10 voters say the cost of living is the top economic issue.
1: Fox's Jessica Rosenthal. The poll finds President Trump's approval rating at a new low of 36%, and on issues, the president is underwater on every issue except the border. Subpoenas issued to multiple family members of Minnesota Congresswoman Ilhan Omar. She's the subject of 2 federal investigations.
5: Homeland Security agents and DOJ investigators are looking at whether Ilhan Omar's declared age on applications to come to the United States and later to become a U.S. citizen are inaccurate. She came to the United States in 1995 and became a citizen 5 years later in 2000. Authorities are looking at potential immigration fraud over a period of years, and they're specifically looking at paperwork connected to her father's application, which ultimately helped get her into the United States.
1: Fox's David Spund. 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
1: 2 Dominican nationals extradited to New York to face charges in the stabbing attack of an off-duty NYPD detective.
9: D'Angelo Caraballo and Snyder Bautista pleading not guilty in court in New York City to attempted murder and other crimes. Prosecutors say the illegal immigrants stabbed off-duty detective Jose Mercedes 10 times earlier this month in a robbery attack before they fled to Massachusetts, where the Dominican nationals were captured. Detective Mercedes released from the hospital this week. Saying,
10: I'm happy to be standing. Emotionally, I feel happy to be alive.
9: Prosecutors also say that one of the suspects was out on bond at the time of the attack, despite a previous gun charge. Both, for now, remain locked up. Jeff Manasso, Fox News.
1: Social Security recipients will be getting a raise next year.
11: The Social Security Administration says benefits are rising 3.6% in January 2027. Benefits are payable to 76 million Americans. SSI recipients will start receiving increased payments on December 31st, 2026. In late November, Social Security cost of living allowance notices will be available online to most beneficiaries in the message center of their My Social Security account. The maximum amount of earnings subject to the Social Security tax will increase to $192,300. Jenico Selda, Fox News.
1: Netflix says it plans to lay off about 6% of its workforce as part of what it's calling wider organizational changes. The company's co-CEOs say its product, tech, legal, and human resources teams would be most...
12: Women Voters Guide is now available for the Texas midterm general election coming...

0: 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The league never supports or opposes political candidates or political parties. The guide is dedicated to avoid misinformation and disinformation for elections and candidates. 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
11: Hey, welcome back to the Lars Larson Show. It's a pleasure to be with you. I'll be glad to get to your phone calls and emails in a moment. We got a lot to talk about. Let me give you an idea of what is coming up this hour. A grandmother asked her name, and the state treated her like a criminal. Are you allowed to ask questions about your own money and taxes anymore? Two mechanics faced federal charges for working on trucks, and President Donald Trump pardoned them. Could the work you do in your own garage make you a federal criminal? And could AI, artificial intelligence, soon copy itself across the internet, build its own botnet, and then fight back against attempts to shut it down? And take just a moment to cast a vote in my X poll. You're going to find the daily X poll question at Lars Larson Show and on my website at LarsLarson.com. The poll on X today: should the U.S. Census ask Americans about their race and ethnicity? I'm going to go right to a no on that. This is what the Trump administration is doing. They have said, we're going to adopt a new rule for the U.S. Census. The Constitution requires a census every 10 years so that congressional districts may be reapportioned by counting the number of Americans. It says nothing about race. It says nothing about ethnicity. It says nothing about sexual preference. So the new rule proposed by Donald Trump, no question about race, ethnicity, or sexual orientation shall appear on the short-form decennial census questionnaire or any questionnaire used for the enumeration of the population, with the exception of questions about biological sex, about date of birth, and about household relationships. No person shall be obligated to furnish a response to any demographic question as part of the census every 10 years. Should the U.S. Census ask Americans about their race and ethnicity? I'd give you a no on that. You can answer the question any way you like. You'll find it at Lars Larson Show and at LarsLarson.com, and brought to you by AMAC, the Association of Mature American Citizens. AMAC has the conservative values I believe in. I joined the group about a decade ago. You can join too. Just go to AMAC.us or call 888-262-2006. AMAC is better. Better for you and better for America. To your calls now. I want to start with, let's start with Paul. Hey, Paul, welcome to the program. What's on your mind?
12: Hi there, Lars. Can you hear me okay?
11: Hear you just fine. What's up?
12: Okay, yeah, I'm on my bike. I'm outside. So, okay, I had a couple questions. The only one I remember is, what about verifying or discrediting Ilhan Omar's brother and her legal marriage by a DNA test?
11: Well, number one, if you wanted to do a DNA test on a member, on any American citizen, you're going to have to get their permission, or you're going to have to get a warrant to get the sample to determine their DNA. Now, to get a warrant, you'd have to go to a judge and say, we have probable cause to believe that a crime has been committed. And I think we might even, for that marriage, we might be past the statute of limitations. So I'm not sure that's the best way to go about it, but that's one idea. Was that the thing you wanted to ask about?
12: Yeah, I had another one, but slipped in my mind at the moment.

0: have to call back.
1: Okay, very good. Well, we'll talk to you another time, perhaps in a place that's less windy. Let's go to Dennis, listening on KIDO in Boise, Idaho. Hey, Dennis, welcome to the Lars Larson Show. What's on your mind?
2: Thank you, Lars. I have a question. Over the past several months, this thing about socialism has come up, yet nobody has ever looked at the countries that have employed it over the years.
1: Like, well,
2: one of the first ones is Canada. Not Canada, but USSR. And then the worst one of them all is Adolf Hitler and the Nazis. Acronym stands for National German Socialist Workers' Party.
1: Dennis, don't you think we've talked about that a number of times on this program?
2: You have, but not since they've come out and announced. I've been listening very strongly with your Northwest podcast, and I listened to a lot of others too. But I've had one person, and that was Rod Arquette down in Salt Lake City. He mentioned
1: Rod's a good man.
2: USSR once, and that's it. Dennis,
1: we bring this up all the time. And standard is that when somebody says, I like socialism, I say, tell me some place it's worked. It didn't work in Cuba, didn't work in Venezuela, didn't work in the old Soviet Union, and really doesn't work in China, although China is a weird animal. China has a communist government, but China has a very capitalist their economy is very much about capitalism. They make things and they sell things, and that's very capitalistic. That is not socialistic at all. And while the government controls to a large extent your means of production, there are private companies that own, or they own in quote marks, they own facilities in China. But if you ask the Chinese, do any foreign nationals own those factories? They will tell you no. They don't own the factories. They are under the control of the Chinese government. So in a lot of ways, it is probably the closest contemporary example of socialism, and it never works. And we've pointed that out lots and lots of times. What did you want us to say about socialism that we haven't said already?
2: Why don't they point out that socialism is a failure, a big one? Like, for example, up in Canada, you got a better chance of getting
1: Canada is not a good example of socialism. And can I tell you why?
2: Because the medical is.
1: Well, yeah, but so is Medicare, and so is Medicaid in America. But in Canada, are they a socialist economy? That is, does the government control the means of production? The answer is no. Does the government own the means of production? And the answer is no. They're a very capitalist economy with a big welfare state, which includes their medical system. But then again, Israel, which is a very capitalist operation, they have a socialist medical system, but their country is a very capitalist country. You know, they have lots of enterprises that make things, including 50 or nearly 50 of the world's biggest technology companies either have a headquarters or a major preference or a presence there. So I'm not sure what you're trying to get us to put in front of people, because we've certainly talked about socialism.
2: Countries where socialism has been used. Not once since I've heard, been on the, in the last month, 2 months.
1: You haven't been listening
2: since
1: much.
2: The socialists came out back.
1: We've been talking about socialism a lot on this program, Dennis.
2: I listen to it every day.
1: Okay, well, apparently you're not listening closely enough, because every time DSA comes up, we talk about the fact that socialism does not work. And the famous Margaret Thatcher, Lady Thatcher, quote, that said, socialism always fails because you run out of other people's money. And that's exactly what happens. In any case, I appreciate the phone call. By the way, are Republicans going to be able to convince voters that the Iran war was worth rose about 0.6% in September. They rose about 0.4% in August. The latest report, and it'll be the last report before Election Day, the Bureau of Labor Statistics says the Consumer Price Index was rising at about 3.7 on an annual basis, ending in September, up from 3.4 in August. So, how much of that is due to the Iran war? A fair amount of it is due to the Iran war. But what I keep putting to my audience when you ask me questions about that I said, is it worth it to make sure that Iran does not end up with nuclear weapons? Well, gasoline and diesel and other oil products are one of the biggest components that is pushing inflation up in America. And do I think that it's fun to have to pay those high costs for fuel and all the other things that come out of fuel, like food and transportation? I don't. On the other hand, do I think America had any other choice than to make sure that Iran did not get nuclear weapons? I think we had no other choice. Coming up in a moment, a grandmother on her local school board asked her neighbors one simple question about taxes, and the state came after her. Since when is asking questions an ethics violation? We're going to talk about that coming up next.
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11: 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Wouldn't you and Tim Butler agree? First of all, John, thank you. It's flattering.

0: I am not a journalist. 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

0: have something to say? 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
1: Hey, welcome back to the program. A grandmother on her local school board simply asked her neighbors one simple question, and it concerned taxes. Now, what happened? The state came after her at that point. Since when is asking voters a question some kind of ethics violation? I thought we'd put that question to Greg Grubel, who's a senior attorney at the Foundation for Individual Rights and Expression, otherwise known as FIRE. Hey, Greg, welcome back to the program.
2: Thanks for having me back.
1: What did this poor lady in New Jersey do that brought the ire of her township school board?
2: Well, Gail is a elected school board member from Alloway Township in New Jersey, and she had the gall to go to Facebook and ask her constituents what they thought about a tax increase that would be necessary to keep the schools open. And in response to that, a fellow board member of hers filed a complaint with the New Jersey School Ethics Commission that investigated her, whether or not her post asking constituents for their opinions violated the New Jersey School Ethics Act. Ultimately, they found out that they decided it did not, but that was only after we filed a federal lawsuit taking this to task in federal court.
1: Okay, so the thing I don't understand, Greg, I'm not an attorney like you are, but if you're on a board of directors and you simply ask people for an opinion, whether you ask them on Facebook or you put up a notice on a community bulletin board, a physical bulletin board or whatever, how in the world could any of that be an ethics violation to solicit public opinion, especially for a political figure to solicit public opinion? Aren't they all doing that all the time?
2: Well, they should be if they're not, right? They're there to represent the interest of the voters that put them into office. And what the New Jersey School Ethics Commission has done is interpreted the law here in a very strange way. The law says you're not supposed to, as an individual member, represent your own positions as the positions of the board. So if Gail were to say the Alloway Township has decided that we're going to give out free ice cream on every Friday at 10 a.m., meet me at this parking lot and you'll get free ice cream from the Board of Education, but the board actually didn't do that, okay, that could be potentially problematic. I could see how that might be a violation of some kind of ethical code, I guess, right? But that's not at all what they've interpreted it to mean. What they've interpreted it to mean is that if there's any kind of issue that's in front of the board, or if it could potentially, there's an issue that could potentially go in front of the board, that if an individual board member shares their opinion on that or asks their constituents what they think about it, that could be somehow interpreted as the board speaking about a particular position. But, that is just simply not the case. I don't think any reasonable person would have interpreted what Gail said on social media to be her speaking on behalf of the board. But the system itself is really ripe for censorship. I mean, I think it is telling that the person that filed a complaint against Gail was a fellow board member and, you know, a sort of political rival, if you will. And that's happened not just to Gail, but to other people across New Jersey. And luckily, the School Ethics Commission ultimately dismissed the complaint against Gail, but there's a lot more pending out there, and I'm afraid that this is going to continue unless they kind of get the message. The First Amendment does not allow them to punish people for expressing their opinions.
1: Well, in fact, I'm talking to Greg Grubel, who's a senior attorney at the Foundation for Individual Rights and Expression. I've run into this as well, where I'll call a member of a board, local board, school board, city council, things like that, and they said, oh, no, our board has decided that we will only take positions as a group. And that they will always be, in effect, they're telling you that if there are, you know, five members and three of them go one way and the other two go the other way, you're never going to hear about that split. All you'll hear is the board has decided X or the board has decided Y, but you'll never hear about the individual positions. And I think that's deceptive for the voters because it will suggest that the board is unified and unanimous in what they're deciding, and they're not. And in fact, I don't want the reason we elect different people to a board, five people, seven people, nine people, always an odd number, is because we want to have people who represent different points of view on the board. So having the board say, none of you is allowed to voice an individual point of view. You may only say the board has decided this. I think that keeps the voters in the dark, doesn't it?
2: Absolutely. And it's also a pretty clear First Amendment violation. I think, you know, the purpose of the First Amendment

0: if they can't hear people's opinions about, hey, maybe you made the wrong decision, right? Like, it's just such a backwards way of looking at things of, like, once we've decided something, everybody has to be on board with it. Like, no, once everybody's decided something, how about you try and make it better, right? Like, that should be what they're trying to do. And that's what Gail was trying to do here. She was trying to improve things. And, yeah, I'm sorry you've ran into that, too. It's really a pervasive issue that's going on across the country.
1: Well, it is, I think they don't like hearing, well, three of the board members are in favor of this, but two of them oppose it. Well, that means 40% of the board opposes it. If I was told that, you know, there was a popular public position on something and 55% of the people agree with it, I'd say, well, my math tells me 45% of the people don't agree with it, right? That tells me at least that you might be able to persuade another 5 or 6% to go from one side to the other side and get a change in that position. But not if you're constantly hearing, nope, we're all unanimous about this. We've all agreed that this is the right way to go, which is, I think, deliberately deceptive toward the voters.
0: I completely agree, and I think it really cuts off that really important connection between voters and the folks that they have elected to be in office. You know, if they want to vote for people that are going to make different decisions, and they're already on the board and they're already trying to make those, you know, trying to make change themselves, how are they supposed to know about it? You know, I think that's just a really key issue.
1: Can you imagine, Greg, if somebody ran for a school board? And I always tell people, tell me what you'd do if you got on the board. How would you change things? And whether it's a legislature, a county commission, or whatever. If they said to you, oh, whatever it is the other board members are doing, I'm going to do exactly what they suggest. That, to me, I would say, then you're kind of a worthless point of view on the board. If all you're going to do is be a rubber stamp for everybody else on the board of directors, you're not actually doing us any good. That is Greg Grubel. He is a senior attorney at FIRE, and we always appreciate him coming on the program. Greg, thanks very much. Everybody talks about those weight loss injections. You know the ones I'm talking about, the GLP-1s. And I will admit, the results are dramatic. They work by lowering blood sugar and reducing your appetite. 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Glad to be with you. Always glad to take your calls. 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
9: October, the time of the year that we really can see some variety in the weather and some big changes also. Of course, we're coming off of heavy thunderstorms last night. Today, it's cool, it's cloudy, showers off and on. Not a lot of severe weather, but definitely feels like fall. It's only in the 60s there. But strong cold front comes through tomorrow. It's going to feel even cooler. North winds are going to kick in and gust 30 to 40 miles per hour. We'll be in the 60s, 50s on Friday, and might see our first freeze by the weekend. With your first alert forecast from News Channel 10, I'm Doppler Dave.

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1: Hey, welcome back to the Lars Larson Show. It's a pleasure to be with you. 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And, of course, naysayers always go to the head of the line, always have on this show, always will. Our poll on X today. Should the U.S. Census ask Americans about their race and ethnicity? I'd say no to that. But you know what? I'll give you a special invitation just for naysayers. If somebody can call me and tell me a really good reason to count Americans based on their race or their ethnicity or their sexual preference, if you could tell me a good reason

0: doing that and having the government do that, I'd be glad to hear the argument. I think it's ridiculous, and I think most Americans know that it's ridiculous. It may benefit certain political groups, but in almost every case where politicians, including those working in the government now or those aspiring to get into the government, when they tell you that we need to count people up based on their race, based on their sexual preference, based on their ethnicity, or any of those other personal characteristics, the people who benefit the most from dividing Americans based on any of those criteria are politicians. And any politician who says, we've got to count people based on their race, we've got to count people based on their sexual preference, they are doing it for their own benefit. It carries no benefit for you or me. And in fact, I think it runs directly counter to the promise in the Constitution and the founding documents of this country. All of us are equal under the law. And the minute you say, oh, but we've got to count you up based on your skin color or some other characteristic, that is a person you want to steer away from immediately. Don't vote for them. Don't put them in charge of your government at all. Should the U.S. Census ask Americans about race and ethnicity? My answer is absolutely not. Now, yesterday's poll produced an interesting result. Should doctors decide what milk you're allowed to drink? In other words, there are pediatricians out there who want to have a ban on the sale of raw milk. No longer allow it to be your choice, but have the government actually ban it. 96% of you said no. I joined you in that no vote. Only 4% of you said yes. Let me update you on a couple of other things. The Pope is recovering right now at a hospital in Rome after a successful surgery to take part of his lung out, found a cancerous growth. Further examination, evidence of adenocarcinoma. Boy, that's a mouthful. The entire procedure, about 90 minutes. Very concerning for people of that faith. Netflix is reportedly preparing to lay off about 5 or 6% of its entire workforce. It is the biggest cut for Netflix since 2022. Kind of suggests that I'm willing to bet they're using a bit of AI. I think artificial intelligence is going to be doing something with all of that. And a shout out to our friends who are listening in Fargo, North Dakota, who catch great talk radio all day long on The Flag. That's WZFG, 1100 AM and 92.3 FM. And of course, you can catch my show there Monday through Friday. So taxpayers keep paying for health plans for people who already had coverage. And if that doesn't sound like government waste to you, it certainly does to me. The Centers for Medicare and Medicaid Services, CMS, federal agency, continued to crush fraud, waste, and abuse in America's health care programs by stopping duplicative enrollment. Now, does it benefit you or me to have duplicate enrollment? It does not. The potential to save taxpayers about $1.5 billion over the next 12 months. In 2026, CMS identified 189,000 people who had subsidized Obamacare coverage through the federal marketplace and also had Medicare, Medicaid, or the CHIP program, which is the Children's Health Insurance Program, or worse than that, they were dead. CMS took swift action to remove the Obamacare subsidies for people to save tax dollars. When it comes to program integrity, the Biden administration was asleep on the job. That's what Dr. Mehmet Oz had to say. It's absolutely crazy that you have a government agency that's running duplicative health care for Americans. It's one thing to say we ought to have subsidized health care. I'm not a fan of subsidized health care. I think the private sector does it much better. But to say let's have subsidized health care and let's pay twice for health care for a single person doesn't make sense. Let's go to Neil, who's a naysayer. Hey, Neil, I love naysayers. What's on your mind and what do you and I disagree about that makes you a naysayer?
1: Oh, definitely. I actually appreciate you taking my callers. This is my second time calling in as a naysayer. Last time it went really well, and I felt welcome to call in again to give not a strong opposition, but potential benefits for why when it comes to the census, when it comes to asking about your ethnic origins, as well as I believe you mentioned.
0: Okay, but you're wasting a lot of daylight. Tell us what. Yeah, how does it benefit Americans to count us by race or to count us by ethnicity?
1: Because it would give us a better accurate snapshot of how many people that potentially shouldn't be here. Not that that's indicative, that just because
0: Hold on, Neil. We count everybody in the country. It's roughly 340 million people. Let's say you find out that of that, 40 million are Hispanic. How does that tell you whether they're legally in the country or not?
1: Oh, exactly. But it gives us a better snapshot versus what we've been told.
0: No, but a snapshot for what? Hold on, Neil. Tell me what the benefit to the American citizens are. If you said to me, I want to go out, I want to have the government do something, there has to be a benefit. If you ask me, Lars, what's the benefit of having police? I said, well, when something happens, like somebody breaks the law and assaults me or attacks my family or steals my stuff, I call the police and they take action on it. That's the benefit. What is the benefit of counting Americans on skin color or sexual preference?
1: I think for me, it would just be kind of a morbid curiosity relative to what
0: you read
1: about.
0: Hold on. Is the government there to satisfy your morbid curiosity? And is that worth tens of billions of dollars to say, well, how many people in America have dark skin? And how many people in America are ethnically Hispanic? Why should the government be doing any of that? Why is that something that's worth the taxpayers' dollars?
1: Oh, I fully agree, because it's a violation of privacy, and the less the government knows about every individual, the better.
0: Then you're against counting us on that basis, right?
1: Well, yes. Yeah.
0: Okay, very good. I'm glad to get a naysayer all turned around. Neil, thank you very much. By the way, you may not remember every single time that you toss and turn or wake up too hot, but your body always does. And that's why sometimes you wake up tired before your day even starts. And that's why I love sleeping on my ghost bed. 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Coming up in just a moment on the Lars Larson Show, is AI about to break loose on the Internet? One of the biggest AI companies says its technology may soon copy itself across the whole Internet.
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2: 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And all of these weekends fill up fast. 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

0: Speak now or forever hold your peace. 866-HEY-LARS. 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
1: Hey, welcome back to the program. It is a pleasure to be with you, and I'm bringing on Eric Eggers, who's Vice President of Research at the Government Accountability Institute, author of Fraud, How the Left Plans to Steal the Next Election, and co-host of his own podcast called The Drill Down. Mr. Eggers, welcome back.
2: Thanks, Lars. Great to be with you.
1: The more we get into this AI, the more and more I think that people may be right in suggesting that this is Skynet brought to life for real. Are they wrong?
2: You know, it's really interesting that your producer used the Johnny Cash song, Hurt, like I hurt myself today, to come into the segment. Because I think a lot of people are concerned that that's actually what we're doing with the introduction of these of AI into widespread usage. And, you know, it's really challenging to know, like, what's real. I mean, imagine a world where it's challenging to know what's real when talking about AI, artificial intelligence, or super intelligence, as the president would prefer. Because what you have, Lars, is you have these companies that are at the same time saying, President Trump, federal government, please save us. Please introduce regulations. Please, federal government, try to be the check on us, private enterprise, and what we're doing. While at the same time, they're rushing at breakneck speed to have these products come to market so they can have record-breaking IPOs. I think a lot of people, and what I talked about with Peter Schweitzer on the podcast we do at The Drill Down, is it seems like, yes, they would like some help from the government, but it's not necessarily to keep the Terminator from being unleashed on humanity, but to create a moat and to keep any potential competitors away.
1: Yep.
2: Bill
1: yep.
2: Gates himself has said, listen, if we have some regulation, if we have the government kind of provide a check on this, it's going to be, quote, a little bit of overhead. That's overhead these technology companies that are currently in the game are willing to pay, and they think it keeps other competitors in the future.

0: That's kind of one of the dynamics I think that are happening.
1: Eric, I think that's exactly right because, I mean, if you're really old like me and you think back to who is Sinclair Lewis, who wrote about the meat industry in America, and you say, why were all the meat companies, why were many of them in favor of all the regulations? Because they knew they could handle the regulations and the public would trust the product more. Oh, and it would knock out a whole bunch of their competition. Am I wrong?
0: You're not wrong at all, and I think it's an elite reference. And, if you don't know what he's talking about, put down your chat bot and pick up a book, everybody, because I promise it'll make you smarter and more well-informed about having conversations like this. You know, the other thing that people don't realize is that the United States actually already does regulate models through the Department of Commerce. An investor was on CNBC a couple weeks ago and mentioned that they already, as part of the current protocols, have to go through this approval process. He says President Trump and his administration are involved. And the United States government is the only government to actually pull a model off of the shelf and say, no, we don't believe this one's ready yet. This one actually still has some problems. So all the talk from the AI companies themselves saying, listen, we need the regulation, that we already do that. We actually do that more than any of these other countries. And so it's a really interesting dynamic. They want to thread the needle because, as any news article will tell you, while we're debating over whether to build these data centers, China's building them at scale. That's one of the benefits of having communism top down. We're going to tell you what to do and you'll like it.
1: Command and control economy.
0: Exactly.
1: Command and control economies are kind of handy, aren't they?
0: And ironically, you know who loves the command and control economies? The leaders of these AI companies in Silicon Valley themselves. Mark Zuckerberg has had books about Mao on his dang desk before. So it's really interesting that now we're siling up to Daddy Donald Trump and the federal government asking for their help when before they want so badly to have access to the China market and the way that they do business.
1: Okay, so will you help me straighten something out? Because when I look at this and they say, this industry is going to own the world. This industry has so much promise to it. Oh, by the way, could you give us a few tens of billions of dollars to help us? I think, to me, that sounds like the guy who comes to me and says, Lars, I've got the best investment in the world, and all I want is for you to put a bunch of your money into it. And I say, if you really have the best investment in the world, you don't need my money, do you? So the fact that you're asking for my money makes me think that maybe you don't have the best investment in the world. Or which one is it?
0: Well, I think it's a great investment, but it doesn't mean it's not tenuous, right? I mean, remember when we lost more money in the stock market in one day with the introduction of the Chinese AI model DeepSeek than we lost when COVID hit the market in a couple of weeks, right? So it's clearly, and as we now know, the DeepSeek wasn't as everything was cracked up to be, but the market still reacted so volatilely that I think it's really scared a lot of these companies. And what they're trying to do, they want the investment, they want the money from the government, and they want market share. And I think, these are still private companies, and these are people who still want to control these things. And so, I think you're absolutely correct. Both things can be true at the same time. They can hold a lot of promise, and it's a very small percentage of Americans and actually just citizens around the world. They're using this at the peak of its operating capacity. I like to joke that, AI is the best thing to happen to boomers since the villages, because they now have access to things and everything just works better, And so they love it, but that's not really, what the concern is at the high level. Their concern is that these rogue agents are escaping the parameters that the designers have put into place. And as I learned recently, actually, so Claude, which is an agent that's made by Anthropic, the leader is warning about the end of the world. So Claude has an 86-page constitution, I guess it's like its operating module or manual, but in the 86-page constitution, it doesn't actually require it to follow the law. It just has a set of moral guidelines. So my question is, well, why did you design a thing that you're now concerned about, that you think has, this potential for profound civil destruction, while at the same time saying, hey, we think it's worth $1 trillion? Guys,
1: it could opt itself across the internet and be no way to pull a plug, metaphorically or otherwise. Mm-hmm. Is that a real danger right now?
0: I mean, there are lots of people who think it's a real danger. In fact, I was talking to a friend of mine who's a software engineer who, he's like, right now it's kind of seems silly. Like, oh, no, the Roombas are out to get us, you know. But at some point, if it scales up, then it does have, you know, if these things can replicate themselves in smart TVs or in refrigerators, and there isn't a central off switch, then it does suggest conceptually some very concerning things. And that's, like, I think, one of the reason why we're having these conversations. But, you know, they're sort of building the plane while it's flying. And that is just what happens in a free market situation. But I think you do have to remember, we are a free market. We want to support U.S. innovation, and we want to keep China from having access to the best technology. In some ways, this is like another space race, another Cold War, where we were able to beat Russia both times. So you want to continue to be the best in the world. And President Trump's been very clear about that, while obviously making sure everything is safe. But I think you want to just have outside experts and not just take these tech leaders' word for it, because they clearly have a set of conflicting incentives.
1: Eric, I really appreciate your insights. Thank you very much for coming on again.
0: Lars, you're the best. Thank you.
1: Thank you. That is Eric Eggers. He's the Vice President of Research at the Government Accountability Institute and the author of Fraud, How the Left Plans to Steal the Next Election, co-host of the podcast, The Drill Down. And we appreciate that as well. Eric, thank you very much. 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
12: 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I'm Lisa Lacera, Fox News. 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